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5: The World Cup game in Philadelphia is about to resume. France with a 1-0 halftime lead over Iraq. The players are back on the field. The field was quite waterlogged after very heavy rains. There was a lightning delay at halftime that has reached 2 hours now, but again, second half about to begin. Meanwhile, that shoves the Norway game to FS1. That is just about to kick off in New Jersey. Norway against Senegal. Argentina already won today in Dallas. 2-0 over Austria. Lionel Messi, both goals. He has 18 in his World Cup career, a new record. The Dallas Mavericks' new head coach will be Dusty May from Michigan. Trae Young will re-sign with the Wizards, 3 years plus a player option. Elected to the Hockey Hall of Fame, Carey Price, Keith Kachuk, and others. In Major League Baseball, the Tigers lead the Yankees in a Garrett Cole start, 5-1, bottom of the fifth. Cubs at Mets rained out tonight. I'm Steve DeSager.
6: One guy is happily divorced. 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One guy gets called daddy by his three beautiful daughters. Aww. One guy gets called daddy after a credit card approval. One guy won a state high school basketball championship. 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One guy's been inducted into three halls of fame. One guy has only mocked a hall. Does this seem weird to anybody else?
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10: Speaking of which, how was you and your boy? Broussard. You and Brew.
8: Oh, it was good.
11: We have to ask you. We paid for the bill.
10: Yeah, that's what we all wanted to know. We have our own bets. I'm going to tell you who
8: we ate
10: said what.
8: At Mastro's in Manhattan.
10: Well, that means
8: very expensive.
10: I know neither one of y'all paid for it. Now I know for sure.
8: And I was rushing because I was going to the Yankees White Sox game. So I was on like a time thing and whatever. And so I reach for my wallet to get up because I have to leave early.
10: Okay.
8: And Chris Broussard says, "Don't worry about it. I got it."
10: He messed up. He meant Fox got
8: it. The only problem is I missed the beginning of the game because I fainted, hit my head on the table, and rocked.
12: Caution.
8: By the time they woke me up, I missed something.
12: Ha, ha, ha, ha,
10: right, that was a good one.
8: No, no, no. You know what? It was great. Chris and I, we got a chance to catch up.
10: Yeah.
8: And talk, and things are going well with his daughters and everything, nice. And his wife, and you know what I mean, just everything. And he still listens to the show, and he enjoys it and everything and what we're doing Shout now. So, yeah, so Chris, it was really good.
10: You'll get to the bottom of it. Yeah, Fox paid for that. He's like,
8: Nah.
10: Mastro is some good eating. What'd you get? I know you got a steak.
8: Steak.
10: Let me think. Nope. Steak and salad?
8: Just salad, exactly.
10: Yeah. I've been around you too long.
8: Caesar
10: I know
8: salad.
10: You.
8: And then they brought a cake out for dessert that had First Things First written on it.
11: Oh, God.
10: Seriously?
8: And that's when I exited. You know what I mean?
10: Yeah, you had to leave for that. You can't eat the cake.
8: I wasn't going to eat the cake anyway, but it was nice. The people in there that came over said, "Hey, you guys got some fans over here." And I was like, "Him?" And then they brought out the cake for
10: that's
8: Chris.
10: That's nice.
8: So I was glad.
10: You can't leave that man with the whole cake.
8: It was definitely good. I got something Mastro's else to show you considering. I got eat. That it's a Magic City Monday, and I'm going to show it to you. Let me say this first.
10: Oh, my.
8: For over 40 years, Tire Rack has been helping customers find the right tires for how, what, and where they drive, ship fast and free, backed by free road hazard protection, with convenient installation options like mobile tire installation where they bring the tires to you. 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Just search Odd Couple FSR on YouTube. And make sure you hit that subscribe button and you can watch us at any chance you get.
10: Mm-hmm.
8: All right. Again,

0: Odd Couple, FSR. And you know what's going on.
1: What you got?
0: So we're going to Atlanta in August, right?
1: Okay.
0: So I'm organizing something really cool.
1: Okay. You can't be... Are we bringing it up or no?
0: No, you can say it. You can say it.
1: Rob Parker, Minty Night at Magic City. I heard you, Rob G. I didn't even. Stop. I read your lips from here.
0: I'm gonna send it to you.
1: This man has a logo made. Boy, you're starting them off wrong early.
0: I'm gonna get t-shirts, man.
1: And then I see it now. We talked about Sorsby early, Alex. And then I had an addiction. I spent all my money at Magic City for the next 15 years.
0: Why can't it just be, that's a landmine, a landmark.
1: Exactly, it is a landmine. If Freudian slip, exactly, it's a landmine. You're going to have them young boys in there messed up. Cinnamon going to run amok up in there. Come
0: Alex,
1: here, cash, whatever. Okay. You know they only got to start with the cash nowadays. You know, I'm Cash Barbie up in here.
0: Only I get a logo made for the whole
1: thing. Only you.
0: Right.
1: Hey, that's why you ain't like Lou Cornett. I can't believe you went for the Spurs. Right. You know Cornett is the one who got your day taken away. No, and you went with the Spurs?
0: I'm about Wimby. But anyway, it's an educational night. They're coming down to Atlanta.
2: Educational.
1: So if I give you 10 ones, what is it? That's $10. Now, if we times that by 10, what is it? 100. See? Math.
0: There you go. All right. You know,
1: let's talk about, what do you want to go with next?
0: Well,
1: physics?
0: Yes.
1: How did she come down so fast?
0: From the pole.
1: Equals MC squared.
2: Today we're going to play a gynecologist, okay?
1: Alex.
2: Cinnamon, come here.
0: No, we're
1: Alex.
0: Pass on that.
1: Right, well, I was right there.
0: Where's your button for, Alex?
1: And then, Alex, caution.
0: Alex, caution.
2: I don't have one yet.
0: You need one as well.
1: Habitual line stepper, you.
0: All right, Rob G, there was major news in college basketball. Let's get to it.
3: Nothing as big as that, but yeah, absolutely.
0: What?
3: There was news in college.
1: Elijah, you get ready for this HRU. You about to get the logo.
0: Elijah, no, he saw the logo. It's in your phone, Elijah. You know what, you guys, you got to understand, when you're trying to mold the next generation of young men,
1: corrupt.
0: They got to be able to see everything that's happening, not just the one side of life, everything.
1: Right.
0: And then they can make decisions on which way they want to go.
3: Can I just say, I'm 100% honest, I am glad that in this flyer that you created, there is not a single Fox Sports Radio logo anywhere.
1: What? Oh, it's early, Rob G.
3: You know there's going to be
1: it's
3: one.
1: It's early.
3: Come
0: see
3: Fox Sports Radio host.
0: No.
1: There will be sponsored by.
0: And what else is not on there? And ABJ, why would I put that on there?
3: You're going to.
0: No, I'm not.
3: Rob, is MLBBro.com sponsored by the BBWAA? No, but they found a way on the same jacket. All right, but yes, getting back to some news.
0: It's a nice looking jacket.
3: In the world of sports.
1: That's
3: big
1: your favorite
3: news.
1: Color, man.
0: It is.
3: Former Michigan coach now, Dusty May, has finalized the deal to take over as the new head coach with the Dallas Mavericks. Sources told ESPN, according to Jeff Goodman, friend of the show from Stadium, this is a great insight into what's going on. Goodman spoke to someone close to Dusty May after the news went public and asked about the decision to leave. He just won a national championship. They're ranked number 3 heading into next season. They have a runway, it seems like, to be very good for a very long time there in Ann Arbor. And according to Goodman and the source close to May, the reason to jump to the NBA was twofold. Number one, the state of college basketball and not knowing what's going to look like tomorrow, in a month, or in 5 years. And number two, to a lesser extent, the organization and a chance to coach Cooper Flag.
1: Unfortunately, it makes sense. And I say unfortunately as somebody born and raised in Ann Arbor, you know, go blue. But it makes sense because listen, you have a couple of different types of guys in college sports right now, specifically basketball, football. You have some who have tried the best. You have Kurt Cignetti. You have Dusty May, guys who came in and said, all right, this is what the system is now. I'm about to work it to my advantage. Kurt Cignetti, I'm about to bring all my guys with me. I'm going to bring them here. We're going to do what we do. Dusty May, I'm going to go get a five transfers. Instead of the Fab Five, guys who we brought in, you know, we recruited, we're about to go get some transfers. And they were able to win. Then you got guys like Nick Saban, and some other ones who are complaining, who want to change it, and the system is all corrupt, and now because it doesn't benefit them. Now, are there holes in the system? Without a doubt. It's looking like Swiss cheese right now, some of these holes. And I think if you're Dusty May, he jumped where the grass was greener. He said, look, I won my championship, Rob. I don't have to do that again. I got to the tournament with FAAU. I made it to the Final Four with them as well. So what he was going to do, I'm going to go get this guaranteed money.

0: in a league that Jason Kidd only won 26 games. I got Cooper Flagg, and I went 35 games. That's a massive improvement. And this is just where college sports are right now. Do you want to lose all your guys and have to re-up and refresh and now you're terrible again? Right? Michigan just won 8 games 2 seasons before this. Do I want to go through that? Gone are the days when you were Coach K and your name alone rang bells and I was going to have a whole new 5, 6, 7 guys every single year. Right? Gone are those days where you can be Tom Izzo, Bill Self.
1: Why?
0: All these
1: big they're still coaching?
0: No, I know, but I'm saying where you could just simply be that name and I'm going to get all the best talent, right? You got to go out there. You got to recruit. Kids are saying, what money am I guaranteed? What am I getting? What's playing time? I can go in the draft and at the last second be like, no, I don't want to get the draft. I don't want to go to the draft. I can transfer. Then I can transfer. Then I can transfer. So college sports right now, college football and basketball, it is too difficult for the coaches for who don't want to sit there and grind through it. So go take that guaranteed money. Go take the guaranteed opportunity. And more importantly for him, you got a Cooper Flagg to hold on to and some draft picks as well. So it makes sense, and I don't think he'll be alone. And the key other part is he's got a championship right in his back pocket, and he's young enough, Rob, in 4 years, 5 years, when the Mavericks get done with him, he can come right back to a huge job in college football.
1: Dustin May is a phony like all these other guys. He's worried about the system that he was able to finagle and win a championship. Why didn't you quit during the regular season or quit during at some point knowing what the nature of this game is? Because it benefited him.
0: Uh-huh.
1: That's it. It's easy to say that now. Oh, well, he don't like where college basketball. You're right. When did Michigan get 5 transfers and win a championship? When did teams do that?
0: Starters.
1: Okay. Come on, dude. And now you got a problem with the system after you cashed out? This ain't about any of that. It's about I'm an opportunistic guy. I'm going to take advantage of it. I rolled in. Somehow we won a national championship. Seriously, Kelvin, right? We won a national championship. Where am I going? Michigan, these guys are going to move on, whatever. It's not about because I was like this great coach or whatever. It all fit together. And I'm not saying he had nothing to

0: he played in six straight and scored in six straight World Cup games. The late game will be on FS1 from the Bay Area, 11 p.m. Eastern. Algeria versus Jordan, depending on that result. Argentina, which has already qualified for the round of 32, could be clinching the group title tonight. The good news for the American star, Christian Pulisic, he returned to full practice today after a calf injury. 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The Dallas Mavericks' new coach will be Dusty May from Michigan. Trae Young will re-sign with the Wizards, 3 years plus a player option, potentially worth over $200 million. The founder of Vegas's NHL team, Bill Foley, is launching a bid for an NBA club in Las Vegas. Elected to the Hockey Hall of Fame, Carey Price, Keith Kachuk, and others. To Major League Baseball, the Cubs at Mets game tonight was rained out. They'll play a doubleheader on Wednesday. The Yankees had Gerrit Cole on the mound tonight. He allowed 5 runs in 4 1/3. Tigers now lead 5-3 over the Yankees at the end of 7. Royals ahead 2-1 at the Rays in the bottom of the 8th inning. Kansas City star shortstop Bobby Witt Jr. is still out with a sprained MCL. He did work out before the game. Rangers 2-2 at the Marlins in the top of the 7th. Phillies at Nationals is underway, scoreless bottom of the 1st inning. There was a rain delay in D.C. of about an hour and a half at the start. The Dodgers' Shohei Ohtani with a leadoff homer. It's now 1-1. Dodgers at Twins in the bottom of the 3rd. Kyle Tucker, Dodgers' right fielder, has left due to lower back spasms. Back to you.
1: Steve, thank you. Appreciate it. Odd Couple on a Magic City Monday and watching some World Cup action right now. We'll hear from Lexi a little bit. On the way, we got to talk about it. Lionel Messi having a spectacular day. We'll talk about that in a moment. But right now, we are joined by our man, Antonio Daniels, NBA champ, SiriusXM NBA Radio, Pelicans TV color analyst, Fox Sports Radio NBA analyst as well. AD, what up, bro?
2: He's hustling, I guess.
1: He's still hustling.
3: What's up, fellas?
1: There we go. We got you. What up, AD?
2: Hope you had a happy Father's Day yesterday.
3: I did, man. I did. Happy Father's Day to you guys as well, man. No, I did. I had a great Father's Day.
1: No doubt. Awesome. When you going to wear the tie?
2: They didn't get him a tie.
3: Yeah, you know how it is for us.
1: Yeah, you know.
3: You know how it is for us. You know what my son gave me yesterday?
1: What?
3: He gave me a picture of an astronaut. Like, he drew a picture of an astronaut.
2: That's awesome. How old is he?
3: 8.
2: Okay.
3: He just turned 8. And he said, Dad, you always told me anything that I ever make that you would love it. And I was like, all right, buddy, thanks.
2: Thanks. Look at you.
1: Mine was literally a tie. And then in between, like, if you imagine, like, it had lines,
2: but
1: it said.
2: But that's what they should do, give you a tie. You're
1: on TV.
2: No,
1: it was a drawing. I know, not a real tie. She drew a tie, like a big arc thing in class, and each line was like, my dad is this, my dad is that. So it was charming. But, yeah, I wouldn't be mad at a tie now that I'm on TV every day.
3: Father's Day, this is another conversation for another day. Father's Day is just completely different than Mother's Day.
1: Without a doubt.
2: And the bad part is one of Kelvin's daughters, she actually canceled Spectrum. That was her Father's Day.
1: Don't do that. You're going to see a lot more of me. I'm going to need another job. You better be careful with that. Hey, AD, we got some stuff to get to. First, we got to start with that. Rob was wrong. The Spurs didn't win it. We ain't ready for Wemby.
2: You're talking about something that happened two weeks ago?
1: Because you Antonio, know you were away from me.
2: Two weeks
1: Antonio,
2: ago.
1: Antonio, he'll be sitting in the garage ago. With baby oil waiting on me to get back. Everybody listening knows this, including AD. That's right. You said they wouldn't win another game, the Knicks. They won three straight.
2: They lost. The Spurs lost 3 games by a total of 6 points.
1: Is it wins or losses on the menu or not?
2: And Antonio, the worst coaching job I ever saw. Johnson,
3: we're
2: Mitch
3: not
2: Johnson.
3: Doing that, Rob. No,
2: we are doing it. We are doing it. Hey, I'm going to do it. No, I am going to do it because he's a. Let me tell you something. I watched that game, and then your senior statesman, he doesn't even know how to play basketball. You have the lead and the ball with 10 seconds to go when you go to the basket, Antonio? That's basketball?
3: I assume you're talking about De'Aaron Fox.
2: Yes, terrible. Yep. And then he followed that up with 3 for 15 in the closeout game.
3: Yeah, my thing is, it's very difficult for me to come down on Mitch Johnson. Very difficult. You know why? Because if we're having this conversation 4 years from now, I get it. But, you know, this was Mitch Johnson's first ever

0: time coaching, not in the finals, in the playoffs. Period.
1: Does that mean wait a minute, Antonio? I'm not going to give him a pass. Okay,
0: you should.
1: I'm not. No. Because that's too easy. Because had coaches, he,
0: I'm gonna tell you why. I'm last week.
1: Go ahead. I'm listening.
2: What'd you do, Rob?
3: Just because you ain't agree, you ain't have to hang up on him.
1: He hung up on me because he knew what was coming.
2: Hang up.
3: Here we go.
1: Hang up on him. You need to get that clip.
2: Hang up.
1: Where's that clip? We need that clip.
3: Now you done hung up on AD just because he disagreed with you.
1: Where's that clip? We need that clip.
3: And all he was doing was telling you what I said, experience.
1: It ain't got nothing to do with experience.
3: It's his first go at it, Rob.
1: It don't have nothing to do with experience when you have a player, okay? Just give me this.
3: Okay.
1: You can say whatever you want.
3: Okay.
1: They were 10 seconds away from winning both games at Madison Square Garden and tying that series. And it was a 28-year-old guard, not a kid, who didn't know how to finish the game. Is that not true?
3: Yes. Who doesn't have that? De'Aaron Fox only has one playoff appearance before this.
1: It ain't about playoffs. It's about basketball. It's not about playoffs.
3: It is about playoffs.
1: No,
3: it really is.
1: No, it ain't. No, it's not.
0: Yes, it is.
1: No, it ain't.
0: Yes, it is.
1: No, it ain't.
0: We had this conversation.
1: It's basketball. Stop it. Don't give them an excuse. Come on.
0: You know what, Rob? I told Kevin this last week. Eric Spoelstra made a ton of mistakes his first time coaching in the NBA Finals, to the point where he admitted it publicly and said, you know what, when the season was over, he went back and watched film at how many mistakes he made. We watched Greg Popovich remove Tim Duncan from the game at the end of the game so Miami could get that rebound and hit that shot. I watched Steve Kerr give up a 3-1 lead to LeBron, and these are after guys that actually won NBA titles.
1: But that doesn't mean that. No one's saying that people don't make mistakes or have bad coaching jobs. I said it here last year when Tibbs, when the Knicks didn't win last year. I said Tibbs should be fired. Everybody said no. Let me make my point. Everybody made the case. Why? Why does Tibbs? Because Kelvin's point was he got them further than any other team had gotten them in 25 years, and I said it wasn't good enough.
0: Okay, that makes sense. But the difference is, this is, again, I'm going to say what I just said about Mitch Johnson a minute ago. If we're having this conversation 5 years from now, that makes sense. This wasn't Tibbs' first rodeo. This wasn't his first rodeo.
1: Can I give you Antonio? Can I give you Rick Carlisle took the Pistons to the second round of the playoffs? Larry Brown became available, and what did the Pistons do to Rick Carlisle, who wound up going on to win a championship?
0: I get it.
1: Okay, so it's it. Not. It's so, not. Wait a minute. Okay, let me just make my point, and then I'll hear you.
0: Okay.
1: Is that you can make a change if you think that you can get there with another coach who can get you to where you need to go. If I look back at that series and say I lost the last three games by a total of 6 points, I had a point guard who didn't know what to do at the end of the game after he got the steal with 10 seconds to go and the lead, and I couldn't, and I had a 25-point lead, and my team shot 9 straight threes with a 25-point lead. You can't tell me I can't find a better coach. I don't care what you say.
0: Here's the thing that's interesting about what you just said. Everything you just said, Rob, happened in between the four lines. Like, it's so easy to blame coaching. It's so easy. A team shooting 9 straight threes, that's not on the coach. I'm sorry.
1: Can you call timeout, Antonio? Can you call timeout and say stop and draw a play? Can you call a timeout at some point?
0: I hear you. I hear you. De'Aaron Fox going at the end of the game. Victor Wembanyama throwing the ball at Stephon Castle when he's not looking. Again, it's easy to blame the coach. So here's the question I would ask you. Here's the question I would ask you, Rob. Now, understand how San Antonio works, right? Understand how they work. The dynamic of the Spurs culture, right? They hire from within. It would help Mitch Johnson to have somebody on that bench that has head coaching experience, which they don't have. That's an issue. When J.J. Redick was brought into L.A., he brought in Scott Brooks. He brought in Nate McMillan.
3: Yeah.
0: He brought in other guys that have head coaching experience. So if you're going to remove, one, Mitch Johnson after 1 year of coaching experience when they won 62 games, who are you replacing him with?
3: All right, let's leave it there with that, A.D. I want to go here. Miami.

0: Celtics, Giannis, where if you I'm placing you as general manager of the Bucks. Where do you want? What's the trade between the two?
1: Well, I feel like if you want to remain competitive, which is what Milwaukee said they wanted to do, you got to go with Jaylen Brown. I mean, too, man, he's an MVP candidate. And I mean, that. Can I ask you guys a question?
0: Yes.
1: Where did all this fall apart with Jaylen Brown, though?
0: I have my opinion.
1: When did this whole thing, like, think about it. They just won an NBA championship a few years removed from winning the NBA championship. Jason Tatum tears his Achilles. Jaylen Brown leads him to a great season, number two seed in the Eastern Conference. They win Coach of the Year. Like, Mazzulla wins Coach of the Year. How do we get here with Jaylen Brown?
0: Well, you lead us to a great thing. We're going to talk about it at the top of the hour, so I won't say too much now. But I'll say this, AD. I think there's a point, and you've seen this, where it's you've seen it in relationships, business partnerships, NBA, NFL. There's a point when a person feels like, why not me? Why is it always about him? Why is it always about her? Why are they – look at what I've done. And when you start doing that, it's going to crumble. And I feel like he's at that place where everything's about Tatum. What about me? And I think that's where we are with him. That's my quick answer to you, because Rob and I are going to hit that at the top of the hour a little heavier. But that's my quick answer there. I think this was an inevitability. They tried their best. They did great.
2: Antonio, I'm with you. I think it's a total overreaction to
1: me too.
2: It's a total overreaction, and they'll be sorry. It doesn't make any sense. They won a championship. They went to a different championship. They got to coexist. They lost to Philadelphia because they missed their last 9 threes. They lost to the Knicks 2 years ago, Antonio, because they missed 75 out of 100 threes. That's why they lost.
1: Yeah, I just don't – I don't understand, like, Kelvin, what you're saying about when everything is about Tatum.
0: All right, let me elaborate. Here, AD, I'll tell you. Listen, Jaylen Brown has been – and you know this. Jaylen Brown has had to take I'm second fiddle for years. And just, okay, it's all right. He's the second.
2: He was
0: Tatum,
2: the finals
0: Tatum.
2: MVP.
0: He was Tatum. Tatum. Who gets picked for the Olympics? Tatum.
2: And Tatum didn't play.
0: Right. I'm telling you what I believe, Jason okay. Tatum. And then Tatum goes down. Who, to your point, who carried this team? Who got us a second fiddle? Who all of this? Right. And then all of a sudden, you've seen Jaylen Brown start to act in ways you have not seen. Jaylen Brown loses instead of going to Cancun. He's on a tirade with Stephen A. Smith. I want to debate you. He's on a tirade on Twitch talking about this and going at players. Y'all don't know how good I am. I'm better than this. And going at Giannis. We have... He's going at the team. Tracy McGrady, his longtime mentor. What does he say? I mean, I can't say too much, but I just know it's some things within the organization he don't like. I think he's just gotten to the place where this last season he thought I would be crowned. Look what I did. Almost won the Eastern Conference. And yet it still ain't about me. Y'all blaming me for this. I ain't that. And I think he's at that place. I want my own room, AD. I want my team. And I think he's at that place.
1: Okay, well, I mean, I get it.
2: Good luck in Milwaukee.
1: Yeah, exactly.
2: Good luck.
1: When we have these conversations, what we don't take into consideration is ego.
0: That's what I'm saying.
1: About everything that we see, and, you know, there are certain things that are bubbling under the surface that we don't know about. And we know from being around this league for so long, ego is a huge part of it.
0: Absolutely.
1: Careful what you wish for.
2: Yep. All right.
0: I agree with that, too.
2: Hey, have me on your show to argue with you. I want more time, all right, Antonio? I want more time.
1: I know, I want more time, too.
2: Let's do it.
1: I want more time, too. I'm with that.
0: AD, no, you don't. I heard you. I heard that breath.
2: I want
1: to. No. I would like the more time.
2: Yeah, we need more time. Rob G, give us a half an hour. Me and Antonio for a half an hour.
0: Ooh, hey, please tell me in advance. You know AD's my guy, but hearing you screaming him about this atrocious take of yours that you're going to just fire Ms. Johnson at 38, 39 years old.
2: I don't care how old he is. He could be 90, I'd fire him.
0: Well, then
2: terrible.
0: You would, because, you know, you don't like old people doing stuff. You know that. AD, appreciate
2: Thanks,
0: you.
2: Thanks, AD.
1: Appreciate it, fellas.
0: No doubt. He like, boy, every time I call in with him. I don't know what I'm going to get. All right, we're going to keep you updated.
2: You're
0: going
2: to get
0: World
2: it real
0: Cup.
2: Is what you're going to get.
0: Lionel Messi doing his thing. How's France doing against Iraq? How's Norway doing against Senegal? Lexi will tell you. It is the Odd Couple on a Magic City Monday. 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

0: Daniels for joining us. Always great. One of the best in the biz. I tell Rob every time we get off the phone with AD, man. I love talking to him. NBA champ, SiriusXM, NBA Radio. We'll have that up on the pod a little bit later on. Rob G will get it there. 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
1: Soccer fans unite. 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
2: Oh, chaps and blokes, can you hear the excitement from the pitch?
0: Oh, yeah.
2: Oh, Rob Parker, big fan. Love what you do on the pitch as well, even from afar. Congratulations on
0: Lexi
2: your 40th.
0: Lexi just shouted you out, Rob. You
2: and the great
0: Lexi.
2: Kevin Washington. It's a pleasure to be here with you,
0: One
2: chaps.
0: Day we're going to add an L, Lexi.
2: You know what, Kelvin? I don't even know where to start. Do I start from the greatness of the Lionel Messi himself and how he almost got a triple again and another Hattie? Yeah. As you said, I thought those were hard to get. No, we pass them out like candy on Halloween now. The tournament is different. The teams are here to power. And this is crazy for all of us to witness. Messi has become the highest goal scorer in the FIFA World Cup. Round of applause for Messi, ladies and gentlemen, because it might be short-lived because Mbappe is almost there too. So, from highlights from the match tonight, many things you must know. Haaland is playing against the great

0: Senegal. No goals for Holland yet tonight, but Norway's winning 1-0, or nil if you like to be fancy. France has finished their game with 3-0 against Iraq. Nil if you like. And again, Argentina 2-0 against Austria. So now, if you want to look forward and know what to expect, the game tonight with Jordan and Algeria doesn't have too much effect on the group. Depending on who wins, maybe could. But I just want to say this.
1: What's that?
0: If you want to know why you should be so excited for soccer up to this point, it's because you're seeing things that have never been done before. There have never been this many hat-tricks. There have never been this many teams. There's never been this much excitement. And the craziest thing is I've went through all of it. And do you want an updated standing from the bracket now for what's coming the round of 32?
1: What's that?
0: Germany has stamped themselves in to the bracket themselves of finals of the 32. Mexico has stamped themselves as well as USA. We have three official teams that have stamped their way into the 32. And the craziest thing is, I still stand by this, USA could make it to the quarterfinals this tournament. And Lexi, that's wild.
1: From your mouth to God's ears. Thank you, Lexi. Appreciate it. Getting us updated there. Wait, you brought up Messi. We talked about this before. Rob always talks about, you and I have had conversations about need to call it quits. Ronaldo needs to call it quits. It's that time. He's hating on somebody else getting that playing time. He's done nothing, means nothing out there. He can't do anything if he ain't scoring. And it's time for him to just go ahead and hand that over to somebody else. Let somebody else get in there and do their thing.
0: He might. The only problem is nobody has the ability to tell him no.
1: Yeah, that's the problem. You built that that infrastructure where nobody can tell you no. Messi has been spectacular, and that's
2: unbelievable.
1: Kind of the difference.
2: I leave, and now you're taking got strong takes on soccer. I appreciate it.
1: Yeah, that. I mean, you know, I told you I was a legend for 4th, 5th, and 6th grade out there in the streets. A legend.
2: I'm happy.
0: Sixth
2: for
0: grade.
2: Him.
0: Thank
1: you.
0: Nice.
1: Where you got? You got 5 seconds. What you think about Lionel Messi?
2: I'm not watching.
1: You ain't watching at all? Come on, Rob.
2: I watch the highlights.
3: We are.
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4: France has won its World Cup game in Philadelphia tonight, 3-0 over Iraq. Heavy rain in the area. In fact, a lightning delay at halftime of over 2 hours. France led 1-0 at the break. Kylian Mbappe with 2 goals. Lionel Messi had both goals for Argentina today. 2-0 the final over Austria in Dallas. Messi now has 18 goals in his World Cup career, a new record. Norway's game was on FS1 first half. It's about to join Fox TV for the second half from New Jersey. Norway is in the lead, 1-0 over Senegal. The late game's still a couple hours away on FS1 as the Bay Area will host Jordan versus Algeria. American star Christian Pulisic returned to full practice today after the calf injury. The Dallas Mavericks' new coach will be Dusty May from Michigan. Trey Young will re-sign with the Wizards. In baseball, Detroit has beaten Gerrit Cole and the Yankees 5-3. Kansas City won 2-1 at Tampa Bay. I'm Steve DeSager.
5: One guy is happily divorced. 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One guy gets called daddy after a credit card approval. One guy won a state high school basketball championship. 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One guy's been inducted into 3 halls of fame. One guy has only mopped a hall. Does this seem weird to anybody else?
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7: It is the Odd Couple, where we deliver insight, not noise. Rob Parker, Kelvin Washington, here on a Magic City Monday. Hi, it's Rob Parker, and guess what? We need to talk. 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
7: 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Again, just search Odd Couple FSR on YouTube. I didn't want to say this.
9: What's that?
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9: Okay.
7: But you register your account number for this hotel loyalty program.
9: Okay.
7: For every 2 stays, they give you a $50 gas card.
9: Dang.
7: And I think that's pretty. So can I tell you, the hotels, the first two that I stayed at, all of my hotels are like at the airport because I'm only staying one night when I'm doing the baseball trips. You know, I come in, go out, and then come back and fly out in the morning. The two hotels totaled $105.
9: 2 nights total? That's crazy.
7: Okay, so that's what it totaled. Because it's an airport hotel.
9: Yeah.
7: Good place. No, but it's good. Like, it's not like some flea bag or the Red Roof. Did I say that? But you know what I mean?
9: It's cool.
7: Okay.
9: I hit the dumb up.
7: Okay, thank you.
9: Yeah.
7: But out of that, they gave me back $50 worth of gas. Is that not a great?
9: No, it's a deal.
7: Seriously. And the other one.
9: See my guess.
7: The other one was $150 for the 2 nights. Nope. And $150. And I got another $50 gas card. So I paid $255 and I got $100 in gas.
9: See, Rob G, be holding out on us, don't he? You know I be traveling a little bit, not quite like him. I need this.
7: Is that a good deal?
9: My goodness.
7: I mean, look.
9: I thought you were going to say like $5, like, you know, okay, that's cute, $10. Yeah. I think I hit them up too. I'll be hitting them up.
7: That's not a bad place. I'm telling you, like, but you got to register for it, and it's like a period of a couple of months that you got to travel.
9: $50 is huge nowadays. Yeah.

0: Yes.
1: Huge.
2: All right.
0: So I'm pretty happy with that. Yeah. Two gift cards totaling $100.
2: Look, you lose spirit, you got something else. How do I say goodbye?
0: Well, I haven't been on a scale. I wonder where I'm at now.
2: You might make your buck. What was it, $185 you were trying to
0: buck
2: get to?
0: $180.
2: You buck 80? You might get there.
0: You thought I had no shot.
2: You came in, I ain't going to lie, I was a little concerned for a minute. I was
0: what?
2: Like,
0: Rob G? Right?
3: No, I thought you had no shot. Remember I said on the air, I thought you were not even going to be close.
0: And now you think could do it?
3: Yeah, I think it's in the realm of possibility for sure.
2: Now you might not. Can I don't go to 180?
0: I could.
2: The
0: get
2: lady's
0: there.
2: Like a no. But the lady's like a little, you know, a little something on you. You know,
0: no, but I'm
2: little,
0: but
2: little,
0: I'm gonna get
3: it's
0: it
3: all
0: back.
3: About girth these days, Rob. Why not?
2: You ain't nothing but skin and bone now, Rob G.
0: I'm gonna get
2: over here
0: back.
2: Looking like Bobby's World. Your head all big and bobbling, bobblehead.
0: Alex,
2: I'm just hating because I'm jealous.
0: August cheesecake. Have a cheesecake
1: I'm
0: party.
1: Ready.
0: And I was going to get wings last week, and then I realized I was on vacation.
3: Oh. You know what? We were just talking about that, Rob. Funny you should bring that up. Because I
0: was going to get wings.
3: Because Rob's going to be off on Wednesday traveling the world like always.
0: I got to go back to New York.
3: It's going
0: to
3: be a fun, odd couple conversation because it's going to be Kelvin Washington, K-Dub, myself, Rob G., and the big A, Alex Teicher, a.k.a. Lexi from Lexington.
2: Oh, yeah.
3: It's going to be the odd throuple.
2: Oh, yeah.
3: Elijah's going to be in studio. So, Rob, if you really want to pay off the 100 wing bet.
2: It's just us.
3: It's just us. There's no one else you got to worry about, you know, providing for.
2: I think that's a perfect day. Let us know in advance so I can plan. We can plan accordingly.
3: That's right.
0: I just got to figure out.
2: Big breakfast burrito.
3: I just got to figure. I don't want to say yes or no. I'm just going to figure this out real quick.
0: I want to figure out.
2: You ain't got to spend $100 on gas because you just got two $50 gift cards. Look at you. $100 for wings. Sold. That's what you get for divulging your information.
0: No, but
2: now we know you're saving money out here in these.
0: It's a great deal.
2: Hotel
0: though.
2: Room streets.
0: That's a great deal.
2: It is a great deal.
0: I think that's an unbelievable deal. Seriously, a $50 gift card during these times?
2: That's huge. Rob G, he skated out of that.
3: No,
2: Wednesday
3: so I didn't notice that.
0: No,
3: he just
2: willing to even change the name. And Lord, I love you. Worship Wing. We'll call it Wild Wings Wednesday or something.
0: I'm just trying to figure out what's the supermarkets out here. I wanted to say Kroger, but it's not. It's
2: Ralph's.
0: Ralph's. Ralph Wings count or no?
3: No, they do not count.
0: Why do you say that?
3: They do not count.
2: Nah.
3: Monica said that does not count.
2: Alex, especially when I bought the wings. Hey, it's Calvin. Get him extra 25. Put two more fries and six more Diet Cokes on here.
1: Let me see.
2: Alex, you left the card with you?
1: Do they got anything to drink?
2: Do you got anything? No, you got
1: wait, I'm a little hungry for dessert. What it got?
2: What it got?
1: Can you give me an extra
2: sauce? So with
1: sauce?
2: That being said, hecky nah. I see my total. I said, hold on now.
0: What? What does it matter? It says 100 wings. Was it specified where I have to get the wings from?
2: Yes, but you got to go too, by the way. And it's Holland. He's insane. Back to you. Wednesday sold my portion. I want Louisiana rub. Rob G?
0: They have those at Ralph's.
2: No.
0: It's going to be Rob Rub.
2: No.
0: It's going to be plain.
1: Stop.
2: Hey, yo, that's crazy.
1: What's the Rob Rub, yo, Rob?
2: Rob Rub is crazy. Coupled with the two glizzy and you ain't get no buns,
1: Rob,
2: the whole trip
1: add that
2: is
1: to the flyer
2: crazy.
1: For Shekel City with the mentees. It's going to be free Rob Rubs.
2: You better not tell. Hey, Alex.
0: No buns. Hey, no buns in there.
2: He better not tell him ain't going to be no buns.
0: Y'all are sick. Go ahead. Laugh.
2: You better not tell them ain't going to be no buns. They're going to be like, wait a minute, what?
3: I can't wait till they hang Rob's microphone in the rafters.
2: Yeah, you go. Yeah.
3: The no, new it's Hall of Fame wing.
2: It's going to be one of his pullovers. It's going to be a pullover.
0: Hey, exactly. You don't have to put a jersey. You put
2: just
0: the,
2: put the pullover.
0: Pullover that says Fox Sports Radio.
2: MLB, bro.
0: Yes.
2: BBBBWWWWAAAA.
3: Southwestern Connecticut Tech
2: Columbia,
3: State.
2: Columbia's on the back.
3: All of them. It's going to look great, Rob.
2: It's going to look great.
3: You and Lemon Pepper Lou right there, side by side.
0: If I showed you what I got from the bosses there, the boss, then you would be like, this guy, okay, I got it.
2: There, Magic? You talking about that? Oh, I know you know what you got. Let me see what you got. Yeah.
3: Rob, this is a real question out of a can.
2: Oh, yeah. No, I know he bought it. He
3: Rob, would you be happier if they hung up, you know, the pullover in the rafters next to Lou Williams?
2: Oh, this is going to be a good one.
3: Or if they had the Rob Rub wings that they offered there. Wow, like, on the menu full time.
0: No, I want the...
3: You want the rafters?
0: I want the rafters.
3: Yeah.
2: Rob G, you should want it because we all going to get Scully's. He gonna have, he's gonna have to pull overnight. They unveil the pullover.
0: When I

0: all get the Scullys.
1: When I retire in 5 years, you guys won't get any merch from anybody. Whoever comes and replaces.
0: Wait, we're excited
2: That's
0: about
2: true.
0: The merch.
1: You're going to be done. We'll have
2: true.
1: Nothing.
0: We're excited about the merch.
1: Everybody's jealous about the merch. Look
3: at people are jealous of the merch.
2: I've worked on a lot of shows.
3: Right?
2: That is true. I worked on a lot of shows. Only this show.
1: Only this show. Nobody else gives you anything.
0: No, I told you. That's why we're going to be hyped when they unveil the pullover.
1: They're
0: going to bring it down.
1: I don't know.
0: Look at,
2: oh,
0: okay.
2: Yeah.
0: Okay, now you age yourself now. Don't ever put that on. You're doing too much now. You look like somebody granddaddy who got on six different things. Take that one off.
1: All right. No, this is good.
0: Yeah, that one is fine. Keep that on. Your hair look good. You're fine. Right. Don't put that
2: What's
0: one
2: wrong
0: back
2: if
0: on.
2: I wear Nikes, Adidas, and Puma?
0: Yeah, you
1: no,
0: can't,
1: I
0: do,
1: can't
0: that.
1: Do that.
0: Then you got on the Air Kaiser Permanentes out here looking like Steph Curry first shoe.
3: Bro, the Steph Curry's the Under Armour right now, $20.
1: Oh, they're giving them away.
3: It's crazy.
1: But what is that new company selling with some
0: Chinese,
1: Chinese?
3: The Anta. Yes. He got the Anta shoes now.
0: Yeah, I think. Who else was it? It's like two or three other players have done that.
3: Jimmy Butler,
0: yeah.
3: And Klay Thompson did it.
0: Yep. And because it's
1: look
0: crazy
1: what he got
0: money.
1: Klay Thompson.
0: I'm just
3: well,
0: saying.
3: Well, reported that Steph got $400 million.
2: Jesus.
1: Yeah. I don't believe that.
3: His mic wasn't even on. You could hear him through the back.
1: Who would give him $400 million?
0: Because it's a billion some people over there.
1: His shoe didn't sell in the United States. Why is he going to sell there? That's all. I'm just saying. Like, if I'm at the negotiating table, your shoe flopped in the United States. Why in the world are we giving you $400 million?
0: Still got a huge name. I get your point.
1: People just be giving away money.
0: They do just be.
1: Don't you have to have some results? Come on. I would be like.
0: You saying they don't want no ROI, return on investment?
1: We'll give you 5 cents per shoe sold, and then we'll work on it.
0: Well, shoot, a billion people. Somebody do that math for me, Rob G. It was a billion times, and I get 5 cents on that.
1: Don't you remember George Foreman with the grill? At $5 a grill, they had to redo that deal.
0: Hell yeah.
3: Shout out to George Foreman.
0: You did not have a college dorm room circa like 90.
3: Everybody had him.
1: I had two.
0: Like 96, 5'6"-ish to like 2010. If you didn't have a Foreman grill either in your dorm room, your apartment, your house, like you wasn't doing nothing.
1: I had a regular one, and then I had a black Foreman grill.
0: Which one did that do?
1: That was for the bigger steaks.
0: Okay.
4: Racist.
3: Wow.
4: Ha, ha, ha, ha, ha, ha, ha, ha, ha. Good one. Don't get fired.
0: You know what? So that was my mind was black too? I'm crying, yo.
1: Stop. Didn't know where I was going with
0: that. I
1: didn't
0: know where. I was really thinking, like, is he about to say ribs or something?
3: You can mix poultry with beef,
0: yeah.
3: You know?
0: You can only make ribs on this one. I didn't know where he was going. I was nervous
1: I'm
0: for a
1: sorry,
0: minute.
1: I'm sorry.
0: All right. Jalen Brown.
1: Are we doing Jalen Brown? Go ahead.
0: I don't even know now. Rob G, save us.
3: Oh, God. Well, hey, we're still waiting. We're on Giannis watch. We are now in, what is this, hour 712 of what's going on with Giannis and the Milwaukee Bucks. He had that very passive-aggressive, very ominous Instagram, Twitter,
1: well,
3: social media
1: away,
3: post.
1: Milwaukee, right?
3: Wasn't black like and white photo of him walking off into the distance, saying he's got his faith in God, just as always, hand-praying emoji.
0: Let me tell you who is going to play it so that everybody still likes me.
3: That would be Giannis.
0: Giannis.
3: Okay, so
0: Giannis is scared to rip that Band-Aid.
3: So we talked about that in the first hour. You guys talked about which offer you'd rather have if you're Milwaukee. You want to take the Heat offer, you want to take the Boston offer. And lost in the sauce of all of this is, as is the case with a lot of sporting events or sporting athletes, Jaylen Brown is very publicly in the trade. We all know that the offer to Boston is Jaylen Brown for Giannis Antetokounmpo. If for whatever reason Milwaukee says, you know what, we like Jaylen Brown. He's obviously the best player available to us, but we want the picks. We want the flexibility that Miami's going to give us. If you are Boston, knowing what Jalen has said publicly on his own stream, what Tracy McGrady has said about his rift with the front office, and now that we know that he's been dangled about in this Giannis trade, and it doesn't come to fruition, how do you walk this back?
0: I'm still on the phone. I still got that red phone from Batman in the 1960s in case somebody wants to call the special phone, Rob, because for me, at a certain point, I think it just is what it is. And it's a similar thing if you flip it, Rob G, to what I said about Milwaukee, where I just think Giannis and them is just time. And the sooner you do it, the better. We can both be fine. It's amicable. And we move on. And I think with Jalen, Rob, I think he's done enough. He's said enough for them. And not to mention just the chemistry of it all. We've had them since 2017, if I'm Boston. It's not like this is 3 years and we're like, oh, let's get rid of them. It worked. We got to a bunch of Eastern Conference Finals. We got to two finals. We won one of them. He was Finals MVP. We've had success.

0: and it's time to move on. And there's nothing wrong with that. He clearly wants his own team. They clearly want to get away from shooting threes, maybe get a presence on the inside, a la Giannis, and move on. Philosophically, from a relationship standpoint with him, he's disgruntled. Tracy McGrady's mentioned it. He's been live on all the Twitches and all the
1: Okay, can I give you an example of somebody who went off and didn't want to be there? All right? Kobe Bryant made the biggest stink that he didn't want to be in Los Angeles. Mm-hmm. Went on everybody's radio show. He went on podcasts back there, and podcasts hadn't even been invented yet. He went everywhere. Do you remember that? Uh-huh. Bellyaching how he wanted out of Los Angeles. He almost got traded to the Pistons, in fact.
0: If Vanessa Bryant would have said she was okay with it, he was going for Rip Hamilton.
1: And guess what? He got over it. He came back. They figured it out. And he wound up getting two more championships once they got Pau Gasol. Okay? So it can be repaired. It ain't the end of the world. Stars have been traded, floated out all over. You got to grow up and be a big boy.
0: Let me tell you why I'm pushing back on
1: that. That's why I don't agree with that.
0: Let me tell you why. The Kobe Bryant is not apples to apples because Kobe was the franchise.
1: No, but his point is that he made a big stink about
0: how I don't disagree with that.
1: All I'm saying is you can repair what at that time it didn't look like it was repairable.
0: Here's the difference. His was repairable because they ended up getting good players. Jaylen Brown's issue is, dang it, I'm tired of being second fiddle to him, who I feel I'm better than him. And I think he's sick of that. I want to be the franchise player.
1: I think that's overdone, man.
0: I strongly believe that. And I think he's sick of that. And so that's the difference. That's why you traded Shaq with Kobe and Shaq beefing. It was time to move on. Shaq, go get your team, do your thing. Kobe, here's the keys to the franchise. And that's what Jaylen Brown.
1: How'd that work out?
0: Who? Shaq won in Miami.
1: Kobe went six years. Wait, the last 6 years were a disaster here in L.A. with Kobe.
0: No, but when he left, Shaq was in 04.
1: And the first few years, they didn't win anything. Okay.
0: Big facts.
1: Well, and if they didn't get Pau Gasol, Kobe wouldn't have won two more championships.
0: I don't disagree with that. But what I'm saying is there was a point when they just needed to be separated. They had a good run together. They went to four finals, won three, and it was time to move on. And that's where I think we are right now. With these two, it is time for the Jays to move on.
1: I'm with Antonio, who just said, I just don't know how why we're here.
0: Jaylen is a large
1: portion of it. I don't care. Kevin Durant asked out two of the Nets. They didn't trade him right away because he wanted out.
0: And he'd have been a hitman for hire ever since.
1: No, but I'm talking about they didn't trade him. He made a request. He wanted out. He played the next year. I'm not giving away somebody. And first of all, the deal has to be good for me.
0: I agree with that.
1: Okay,
0: I agree with that. I'm not doing it for anything.
1: Exactly. I don't care what you're talking about.
0: I agree.
1: And I just say, I'm not the idea that you can't repair something. I don't believe in. I really don't. When you've had success and you've won,
0: it's different if you haven't won.
1: They won and went to an NBA Finals.
0: You've been covering sports since Moby Dick was a guppy. Do you not agree? Now, this isn't a philosophy about the Celtics. Like, I get it's we are the team, you're under contract. Don't you agree there's a certain point, especially in sports like basketball, where a guy just wants his own team? Like, James Harden could have stuck with the Thunder for another four, signed a new deal. They could have had James Harden wanted his own team to the tune. It was for him. We see he was an MVP and an MVP candidate for 4 or 5 years in a row. He was just that good that I wanted my own team. And I think that's what Jaylen Brown, I've done it.
1: So that's an example for Jaylen Brown to go look at what James Harden has done? Is that it?
0: Yeah.
1: Okay.
0: I'm anti-Harden in the playoffs. But what I'm saying
1: how'd
0: is
1: that work Jaylen, out for him? That
0: was, Jaylen won't feel that way. He's a finals MVP. He feels differently. And I think there's a point when it's fractured, and that's okay. We've been 9 years together. We ain't got to be married at the hip.
1: I think it's crazy. All right, 877-99 on Fox. 877-996-6369. If the Giannis trade falls through, do the Celtics still have to trade Jaylen Brown somewhere else? Like, just have to get rid of him because it's out there or not? We'll continue that conversation next with you. It is The Odd Couple, Rob Parker, Kelvin Washington, where we deliver insight, not noise, here on Fox Sports Radio. And remember, this is a radio show, not a podcast. We want to hear from you. We value your opinion.
0: Well, you act like you ain't got a podcast. You know you got
1: 877-99 on Fox. We take calls on my podcast.
0: Okay. All right.
1: Not yet, but.
0: Don't tell Rob G that. He might quit.
1: All right. You know what you need to do?

0: stick and stay.
1: For a possible hat trick from Holland in the US of A.
0: Kelvin, when M-Drive first came to me, you know, they contacted me. They called me on the red phone, and I got to be honest.
2: What's that?
0: I never heard of it.
2: Yeah, neither had I, to be honest. But then we started paying attention to what was going on with our bodies, and we got hit.
0: We sure did. Same. After 40, you know, energy drops, weight won't move, the gym stops giving back what you put in.
2: And then you start to think, Rod, dang, is it me?
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0: Here's what got me. 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

0: on a Magic City Monday. We got Mike Keller coming up, longtime Milwaukee sports radio host, host of the I Love Mondays. Oh, maybe you'll love Magic City Mondays podcast. And if you miss any of today's show, you can catch the pod. Rob G will have it up shortly, a full version, best of version as well. All right, 877-99 on Fox. I said the Celtics need it no matter what, even if Giannis goes to the Heat, look for a trade, make some calls. I ain't saying give him up for nothing, but hey, it's time to move on. You say no. If he's there, he's there. What say you? 877-99 on Fox.
1: All right, Harold in Chicago. You're on the Odd Couple Fox Sports Radio. What's up, Harold?
2: What's up, fellas? What up, Rob?
1: How
2: are
1: you?
2: What up? Even compliment. Good. How have you been?
1: Man, all is good.
2: Nice. Thanks for being our lucky charm Thursday versus Yankees. We appreciate that here in Sox Nation.
1: Oh, there you go. See?
0: It's you out there hooking up the Sox.
1: Giving the Sox a little help, even though they got swept and they're going the other way. So we'll see what happens.
2: Yeah, hopefully. But the Celtics situation, I think it's dumb for Boston to move Jalen at all. The whole, when they won, they had more pieces added with Jalen and Tatum.

0: Tatum had, Rob G, am I wrong?
1: I'm the finals MVP and I don't get to the
0: numbers,
1: Olympics.
0: All the numbers.
2: Led in every major statistical category.
0: And he's still, and the writers still pick Jalen.
1: Yeah, all right,
0: so that says a lot.
1: And I think he wants his own brand, his own team, his own franchise.
0: No, you don't want your own team if you're going to a bad place and you're going to be in a bad spot for yourself. That's what you don't want to do. I'm telling you.
1: Well, I don't want to go to Milwaukee and start over there and build something up to me. But speaking of, we'll get to more Milwaukee talk after Steve with Mike Heller, who is a longtime Milwaukee sports radio host. Steve DeSager.
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4: On to the World Cup news and another great day of offense from the stars. Lionel Messi, both goals as Argentina won 2-0 over Austria and Dallas. Argentina 2-0 in the tournament. Messi now has 18 goals in his World Cup career, a new record. France's star Kylian Mbappe with two goals tonight. France wins 3-0 over Iraq in Philadelphia, 2-0 record for the French. They were up 1-0 at the break tonight. There was a lightning delay at halftime, over 2 hours worth. And Norway's superstar Erling Haaland has scored two goals. Norway leads 3-1 against Senegal in the 72nd minute in New Jersey. The late game is in the Bay Area, 11 p.m. Eastern time on FS1, Jordan against Algeria. The excitement of the FIFA World Cup is now streaming live on Fox One, the official English streaming platform to catch every unforgettable moment. Fox One brings the action straight to your screen so you never miss a goal. Download Fox One and experience the FIFA World Cup live. American star Christian Pulisic returned to full practice after a calf injury. Pulisic did not play last Friday. He'd been practicing on the side after he only played the first half of the opener. And U.S. midfielder Christian Roldan is day-to-day with a muscle strain. The U.S. has already clinched first place in its group even before it plays 0-2 Turkey this Thursday night in L.A. The Dallas Mavericks' new coach will be Dusty May from Michigan. He just won the national title in his second year there. Trae Young will re-sign with the Wizards, 3 years plus a player option, potentially worth over $200 million. The founder of Vegas's NHL team, Bill Foley, is launching a bid for an NBA club in Las Vegas. A final from the WNBA, Connecticut was 2-15. They won tonight against Chicago, 92-63. Elected to the Hockey Hall of Fame, Carey Price, Keith Tkachuk, and others, including Patrice Bergeron from Boston. To Major League Baseball, Cubs at Mets rained out tonight. Detroit beat the Yankees and Gerrit Cole 5-3. Framber Valdez, the winning pitcher, 6 innings, 8 strikeouts. Kansas City, a winner at Tampa Bay, 2-1, despite only 4 hits. Miami has won 4 games in a row. Marlins were in action tonight against the Texas Rangers. That's gone final, Texas 4-3. And in progress, it's only top of the fifth in D.C. because there was a rain delay early. Nationals 2-0 leaders against the Phillies, again in the fifth. Houston tied at Toronto, 2-2, bottom of the seventh. The Brewers have taken a 2-0 lead going to the bottom of the 10th at Cincinnati Reds with just one hit. Milwaukee starting pitcher Brandon Woodruff off the IL, 6 innings, the one hit allowed, 10 strikeouts, no decision for him. The Dodgers' Shohei Ohtani with a leadoff homer tonight. LA now a 2-1 leader at the Twins in the top of the seventh. Freddie Freeman with a solo shot. Ohtani is still the leading vote getter for the All-Star game, by the way. And the College World Series might be ending tonight. Well, it will be ending tonight. Looks like it's ending with a Sooners victory. Oklahoma top of the sixth, up 7-1 on North Carolina. Game three of the best of three finals. Back to you.
1: Steve, thank you. Have a great night. I hope Ohtani wins a Cy Young so then Rob can really put the goalpost again.
5: You're going to be like, it.
0: Good luck.
1: It is the Odd Couple on the Magic City Monday.
0: Have you noticed the pitchers in the National League?
1: Yeah.
0: Mizorowski in Milwaukee. Sanchez in Philadelphia.
1: I'm just saying.
0: Those guys have had way better seasons.
1: Three more months? No, yeah. I know. I just need him to do that so I can make fun of you.
0: Yeah, he can win it in 6 years. Win both.
1: When the world's biggest soccer tournament is here and you can trade every match on Kalshi, download the Kalshi app. Use code ODD, O-D-D to get $10 when you trade $10. Kalshi, trade on anything. All right, joined now by Mike Heller, longtime Milwaukee Sports Radio host, host of the I Love Mondays. Does he love Magic City Mondays? I don't know. Make sure you check out the podcast.
0: Look at that. Mike knows what Magic City Monday is. Right. Come
1: on. Oh. Hey, that's that laugh.
0: What's up, Mike?
1: There.
0: How are you?
6: Hey, boys, I'm doing good. Kelvin, good to meet you. And Rob, it's good to visit with you again.
0: Always. Hey,
1: good stuff.
0: You know
1: nice
0: that.
1: To meet you, Mike.
0: No doubt.
1: All right. Where is he going?
0: What are you hearing there, Mike? Yeah, help us out.
6: Yeah, I mean, all we know is that this has happened.

0: we just don't know with who. And I don't know if the Bucks want to do the deal with Miami or if they want to do the deal with Boston. You know, what I didn't like about all of this as the day has progressed is that there's been no rumblings of three-team deals or adding a third or a fourth team into the mix, which I think would help Milwaukee out a little bit. I've just been convinced for a while that this was going to happen, and I'm also convinced that it's the right thing for Milwaukee to do, despite the sentimental value of Giannis and what he has done for the city. I think it's the right thing for them to do. I just don't know what the return is going to be.
1: Yeah, that is always the toughest spot, and I don't know. I think Giannis is making a big mistake. I think, you know, when you win a championship in a city and now you're going to go start hopping around, Miami's not guaranteed you're going to win anything. You don't know how it's going to work out in Boston. You open yourself up. It could be like, you know, and Giannis ain't the same guy, Mike. Am I right? Like, he's not the same guy when he was winning the MVPs.
0: No, and I think that's part of the mix here is that he's 31. He'll turn 32 in this next coming season. He only played 36 games a year ago, off 67 the year prior.
1: Right.
0: And I think he's played a lot of basketball. I mean, he played the international version. And I think there's diminishing returns because he is freakish, and that's why he's good. And I think the physical freakishness of his game is – not going to be able to continue. And that's why I think it is, I think the Bucks are doing the right thing at the right time. And if I were on the buying side of this, I would be a little aware of where he is physically in his career, because he's never been a shot maker. He's not going to be a shot maker.
1: Right.
0: His game is predicated on being to the rim, and it's harder to get to the rim when you're 32, 33, and 34.
2: I think that's why Boston would be interested, Mike, because they shoot too many jump shots. They shoot too many threes, and I think they need a low post presence, a guy who could put pressure on the defense in the paint. I want to ask you this. What's the temperament of Milwaukee Buck fans? Are they, you know, for instance, we're out here, we live in Los Angeles, and the reason why the Lakers can't rebuild is because every year they're sold this is going to be a championship year, right? Because this is the Lakers, and so they can't ever just say, hey, fans, give us 2-3 years, we're going to build up, and so on and so forth. Is Milwaukee more understanding fan base? Are they more patient? Are they bloodthirsty when one rings? What's it like there?
0: So I think they're more patient. I don't think they – I think they thought, and so did I, that the Lillard deal when they brought Damian over, that – I thought it was a good move at the right time, and it obviously did not work. He was not ready to play basketball. The first year he arrived in Milwaukee, he had personal issues, and he wasn't physically ready to go. And then he and Giannis never were really on the court for any extended periods of time. It coincided when Chris Middleton's game left him from an age standpoint. And I don't think there are enough pieces there. So I think Bucks fans, although they're so attached to what Giannis has done for them, it's hard for them to let it go. But I think they also understand and believe that this might be the right thing. I think it's a soft market media-wise, to be fair. It is not it's not Boston. It's not Philadelphia. It's not New York from a media pressure standpoint. So I think, I don't know how to phrase this the proper way, but I think it's a little soft, and I don't think they're angry.
2: Right. Copy that.
1: I believe that. And there's another thing that happens there where, you know, you win, Mike. You win a championship. You know how many NBA teams would die to have one championship? You can say whatever you want.
0: Yeah, right.
1: They got one. You know mm-hmm. what I mean? Like, I could rattle off 20 teams that would die mm-hmm. to have one championship. And they got that with Giannis, and they got it in Milwaukee. You could say whatever you want, you know. But you remember, you know, a lot of people in Milwaukee – they got cheese in their mouth and confetti in their hair. You know what I'm saying? Like they still feel good about it.
0: Yeah, they do, and they should have had two. The bubble year, the Bucks were the team that walked off the court on the protests, and that team was never united again in the bubble. They drifted apart. That was the year that
1: they lost to Miami, right? Was it who they lose to?
0: I believe. Yeah, I think you might be right. And they were the best team. The Bucks were the best team.

0: in that season, but they lost their mojo when they walked off the court. I don't know if that's the reason when they didn't play right. the game. And then they weren't the same team in the bubble. And the year prior, I'll get my years mixed up, but they had Toronto down 2-0 in Eastern Conference Finals and had a double overtime game, I believe, that they lost, and they didn't win another game. So they were close a couple of other times. They probably should have won another title. And some would argue they shouldn't have won the title they did because
1: they were down KD's putting
0: on the line.
2: Hey,
0: right?
2: That is as close as you get. We talk about it all the time. If KD wore a size 13, the Nets would have won a championship. Am I right? Like
0: yes, that is true. Could have happened
2: easily.
1: Hey, last one, real quick for us, Mike. Let's say we hang up the phone and it happens, or we were to talk to you tomorrow. Giannis's tenure with the Bucks was what? Fill in the blank. Was it great? Overrated? Underrated?
0: Amazing.
1: Probably amazing.
0: Amazing.
1: Okay,
2: I'm with you, amazing. Mike. I'm with you.
0: He was an amazing Milwaukee Buck. He came here. He didn't know how to drive. He was walking to and from the arena. He didn't know anything about American culture. He adopted the city as much as they adopted him. He became a great player. One of the preeminent players. He doesn't owe Milwaukee anything, and they will love him forever. They don't like that he's leaving, but when he comes back, he will be a hero.
2: When you win a championship in a city, I don't care. I'm with you, Mike. If you're a fan of the Bucks, you remember those moments. You remember how long it took the Cubs to win, and those grown old men were crying in the stands, right? Because they never believed that it would take so long, and they never see their team win. When you see your team win once, you're good. I don't care what anybody says.
1: I mean, sure, the Pacers wish they would have Reggie Miller. That would have won
2: right.
1: But they still love him, behold him highly. All right, thank you, Mike.
2: Hey,
1: appreciate
2: Mike,
1: you,
2: that's
1: man.
2: That's right. And people can check out your podcast, right? I Love Mondays.
0: Yeah. Yeah, I Love Mondays. It's every day, Monday through Friday, but it's I Love Mondays. It's live at 10 a.m. on YouTube and NX, but you can listen to it anytime. And just do me one favor on my way out. Kelvin, be nicer to Rob.
2: That's right.
1: Hey, it's crazy how my headphones don't work right now.
2: Tell them, Mike. Tell them.
1: Hello, is this thing on? Hello?
0: I guess not.
2: They want me to buy them 100 wings. Oh,
1: no,
2: my God.
1: We don't want you to buy us. We want you to take care of the bet you lost.
2: All right, whatever. All right, Mike.
1: Thank you, buddy.
0: See you guys.
2: All right.
1: Never in life had to be nicer to you. Too nice to you.
2: My people, they hear the show. They know what you are.
1: Stop it.
2: Mean. I'm the nicest guy on the radio, and all I do is get drugged.
1: I'm glad you dumped that, Alex. You're the nicest guy on
2: radio.
1: Yeah,
2: right. I'm the nicest guy on radio.
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1: Already, I know, right? 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Your chance to hop in with the Odd Couple. 877-99 on Fox. 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
2: I got my two gas cards for free.
1: I ain't gonna lie, that's $50.
0: Hey, yo!
1: You could have said it was $10 an hour, but that's good. $50?
2: You got a tissue for me?
1: It is the Odd Couple, Rob and Kelvin, on a Magic City Monday. Hey, thank you to Mike Heller for joining us as
2: He's
1: well.
2: A hell of a guy. I love that guy.
1: Dude, super dude, man. I liked him to the very last second. Hey, Kelvin, can you be nice to Rob? No.
2: He's my guy. Looking out for me.
1: Yeah, man, I know. 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So, again, congrats to Wyndham Clark for being our Express Pro of the Week.
2: Everyone knows it's Wyndham.
1: Okay.
2: Everyone knows it's Wyndham.
1: And now he'll never win another U.S. Open again. Let's get to last call.
3: This is

0: Last call.
1: Who we got?
0: That forever is funny.
2: You know, when you're flying around and all that stuff, it could affect you.
0: Anyway, I don't want to spend 3 hours next to you this whole time.
2: All right. No, I'm good. I was just on a 12-day trip. I felt great, healthy, got sleep.
0: Here we go again, Robbie.
3: You sure you went on a cruise?
2: No, I was not on a cruise.
3: I have to make you stay home.
2: I was great. All right, here we go.
0: Go to the studio.
2: That's all right. That'll be the last time I ever. The next time that happens to me, I'm quitting. I'm not even coming back at all. All right, last call. We're ready.
0: What we got?
2: Kevin in Culver City.
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5: God is good.
0: All the time.
5: Hey, happy Father's Day, Kelvin, Rob.
0: Appreciate you, brother. Kev, you got kids, Rob, right?
5: No, I can't.
0: That you know of.
5: Hopefully soon. Yeah, exactly.
2: So have you ever been married at all or no? Single?
5: No, not yet. Not yet.
2: Okay.
5: But now, I want to set something up. We got to have the judges, have the judge Marcy, Ephraim Salam. We got to get a versus Rob Parker and James Dolan. We got to set this up. We got to get a versus.
0: Okay.
2: What do you mean?
5: Also, it's like a sing-off show, like two performers. So, you know, you got a catalog now. So you're an actual artist.
0: He's saying, James Dolan got the band. You right. got yours, yeah. your hits.
5: So you got your hits, you got the Wimby, you got the Belichick, you got a catalog now, so you're official.
2: Okay, we'll make that happen this summer for sure.
5: Yeah, looking at the trade with the Miami Heat and the Bucks and then the Celtics, I think you got to go with the Heat package because you look at the blueprint of the Oklahoma City Thunder. You got Tyler Hero, who after the bubble, we could argue is probably the top young player in the league, and when he has his own team, he's about 20, 25 points a game. You got three first-round picks coming to you. You got Hawkins, Ware, and Jokic. You got three serviceable players coming back. That's a way better package. As good as Brown is, you're going to be in the mid-range in Milwaukee. At least you could bottom out with some of those picks. If you don't know what those picks turn into, and like Oklahoma City proved, those players could become a Jalen Williams, a Cason Wallace, and you could be right where you're at right now. So I think the Miami Heat pick up trade in the bigger picture is better. And with my boy Jaylen Brown, I mean, it's like the Kendrick Lamar, like, what is it, the Braves? I mean, everybody's talking about they want to get the light-skinned brother to love Tatum.

0: But Brown's the one doing all the work for the championships. He's like, K-Dot, he can't get that love. What's up, Boston? Come on, man. You got to do your superstars better than that. I definitely think Milwaukee.
1: All right.
2: The cab was locked. You know, I take it back, Rob G. I know he ain't got no kids. He could have been on the phone that long talking to us. Appreciate you, Kev. Welcome back, bro.
1: Thank you. Good to be back. I'll be here tomorrow.
2: What about Wednesday?
1: The Jason Smith Show with Mike Harmon is coming up next.
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1: Did you hear that?
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19: Norway has just won its World Cup game in New Jersey, holding on 3-2 over Senegal. Two more goals for Erling Haaland. France's superstar Kylian Mbappe with two goals and a 3-0 victory over Iraq in Philadelphia, where there was some heavy rain tonight. In fact, a lightning delay also at halftime of over 2 hours. 2-0 record for France. 2-0 in the tournament for Argentina after winning in Dallas 2-0 against Austria. Lionel Messi with both goals. He has 18 in his World Cup career, a new record. The late game starts in an hour on FS1. The Bay Area will be hosting Jordan versus Algeria. American star Christian Pulisic returned to full practice after a calf injury. The Dallas Mavericks' new coach will be Dusty May from Michigan. Trey Young will re-sign with the Wizards. In baseball, Cubs at Mets rained out. Milwaukee has won in 10 innings, 2-1 at Cincinnati, Kansas City, and Detroit with victories. I'm Steve DeSager.
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8: 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Well, apparently, every superstar day we get that we get Messi and Mbappe and Haaland, we're getting at least two goals from each of them. And nobody disappointed again today, where you got another six goals from these three guys.
10: Yeah, the only thing you had to do was wait out a weather delay before you got your second from Mbappe.
8: And he scored before the weather. He scored after the weather. He probably would have scored during the weather.
10: If they'd let him out there, he might have done one of those slippy slide things, you know, like the old rain delays in Major League Baseball. But just another chaotic day and a heavy parlay kind of opportunity. I know folks were mad because they didn't get the first goal scored by Haaland, but he made up for it.
8: Now, we need a little personal intervention right now.
10: Yeah.
8: That happens right here. Before we get, I got a big steaming hot take on Lionel Messi.
10: I like hot takes.
8: Now, you've seen how upset and how nervous I get when the Knicks play. Okay. That was about the level of nerves that Alex Tyshirt was at about 10 minutes ago when it was 3-1 Norway and Erling Haaland had a couple of chances for that third goal.
10: Yeah.
8: And he's screaming, oh, I go, it's 3-1. I go, did you bet this? No. I go, okay, there's no reason you are this excited. I told you, look, Haaland was he's my big dark horse prediction. Norway moving on. I got Norway in the semifinals, and Haaland, look, he's the best striker in the world. We've talked a lot about him. But Alex Tyshirt, I think we need to have an intervention here because I think you're spending money somewhere on Erling Haaland and Norway that maybe might be a little bit out of control.
11: Can't prove it.
8: But I'm trying to help you. I'm not
11: How
8: trying to
11: are you
8: prove
11: helping
8: anything.
11: Me?
8: I'm trying to help you.
11: I'm enjoying every moment
8: you
11: of it.
8: You were going nuts when a game was 3-1 and
11: yes.
8: You'd already scored twice.
11: That's one too close.
8: Okay, no, I know. Well, and Senegal did get a goal near the end. Now, it just happened about 4 minutes ago. Senegal scored to make it 3-2. However, that game is now over. It ends 3-2. They're about 8 minutes of added time. Norway holds on to win it. So now you got Norway and France in the battle for the winner of their group.
10: Yeah, the effort on the first Senegalese goal was absurd. Being pushed to the ground, kind of, he was horizontal with the field.
8: Yeah,
10: it was kind of ridiculous. But it was funny because I was in the back, right, getting my customary cup of coffee, the grossly oversized mug, and my TV back there was about 4 seconds behind. So I hear
8: It was
10: like, so he was either being assaulted in the studio or something big was going to come up on my TV.
8: It was all tight. It was way for a guy that hasn't really been into sports until the last like 6 months. Like, he's really overly invested in
11: you're
8: the,
11: so
8: in the
11: caffeine,
8: World Cup.
11: Dude. I love soccer. You guys, we just don't ever talk it.
8: No, I know, but you were really, but this, well, you were so laser focused. I know you bet it. Just to say it's okay.
11: I
8: know
11: you bet anything.
8: Okay.
11: Besides the bet I made.
8: Okay.
11: Okay.
10: All right. 2+ goals. He came in at +430 on the day. If you had the 2+ goals from all three stars, your parlay was either 88 to 99 to 1, depending on where you did your shopping. It's one hefty return, no question about it.
11: I wanted that Hattie, baby.
8: I got to think that in retrospect, the World Cup could have done a better job going, okay, we're going to put the three most visible, watchable superstar players and have them all play on the same day. I think because you know the popularity of Messi globally, right? Mm-hmm. Same thing with Mbappe and Haaland in Europe especially, but now people are learning about him. Like, these are the three most dangerous, most fun people to watch outside of Balogun. Most fun guys to watch, and they're all on the same day. Now, I love the fact that it's like must-see TV Thursday NBC going, we're going to put Cosby Show and Family Ties and Cheers and Night Court. How about you put a couple of shows on Wednesday? No.
10: We're just stacking the box.
8: You can still win if you go Cosby Show into a different world and you have LA.

0: law at 10 o'clock. No. I got to think they could have done something a little bit differently. So you could have got, you know, you could have had Messi on a Monday, Mbappe on a Tuesday, Haaland on a Wednesday, Monday, Tuesday, Thursday, Wednesday. You could have done that. It might have been better off.
1: I mean, we've gotten this twice in this tournament, which has been glorious. So the ratings and engagement, no question, when you add socials to everything, goes off the charts. Just seems coming out of Father's Day. Happy belated to all of you that celebrated, those that are here and those that you remember. Could have taken a day off, made it a 3-day weekend off the holiday.
0: Yeah, holiday. H-A-A-L-I-D-A-Y. Holiday is now spelled
1: patent
0: like that.
1: Pending. Patent pending.
0: Yes, holiday. Harmon's actually writing that down. I'm going to put that on a t-shirt with a double A.
1: I'm just remembering to play with holiday. That a little bit later on.
0: Happy holidays. And with a picture of Haaland smiling.
1: I'll do a nice little drawing of him.
0: While Ty's shirt either collects or a guy shows up going, "Hey, you know what? You didn't get that third goal from Haaland. Just so you know, go meet me outside. Just meet me outside.
2: I'll meet him."
0: Yeah, okay.
1: I would have loved to see the live odds for his second goal after the first Senegal goal made it 2-1.
0: Yeah.
1: Because you just saw him start stalking just a little bit more. No. We need some separation here.
0: But you want a great big hot take on Lionel Messi, who became the all-time leading goal scorer in World Cup history today. We got it for you right after the play of the day. 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So, yeah, when you become the all-time leading goal scorer, for now, you get to be the play of the day.
3: It's a moment where the world holds its breath. Messi's moment has arrived in Arlington. Oh, he's missed it! They cannot believe it! History beckoned for Messi!
2: That sucks.
1: He's now 4 of 7 all-time in penalty kicks during the FIFA World Cup.
0: Why did you miss the play?
2: Sucks. He almost got it. Maybe next game, champ.
1: But here's the question, right? Do you miss purposefully because you don't want the record on that? Or did you just try to, you know, paint it with too fine a brush?
0: No, I think he'll take the record anywhere he can. I don't think people are going to turn thumb their goal scorers never thumb their nose at any kind of goal.
1: I was just kind of
0: never going to happen.
1: Being cheeky.
0: I don't want that. Zlatan would
1: I've been
0: say,
1: listening to a lot of English commentators, so I get the word cheeky in at least once.
0: Cheeky is getting massive. That's another big one. Yeah. That's another big one. English commentators, they love the word massive. This is massive. This is massive. This is so massive. What a massive moment. What a massive free kick. What a massive.
1: There are 97 massive moments in a given game.
0: This is a massive hydration break right now. This is a massive commercial break.
1: It's like Haaland goal per game as a member of Club Norway, right? Team Norway is over one per. The word massive is more than one per minute of action played.
0: Massive new commercial with Flo from Progressive. Massive. This is massive, massive. But he did score twice today, Messi.
2: You want those?
0: Yeah, can we at least get one of them? Can we get one? Okay, good.
3: Lionel Messi, there's the block. And Messi again.
0: The magic man, Lionel Messi there.
1: The little magic man.
3: Harry Kane.
0: Okay, no goal for Harry Kane.
1: And a celebration of Harry Kane.
0: No goal for Harry Kane today.
2: How do you know?
1: Not today.
0: Much like Ann Wilson sang in 1976, he's a magic man, mama. So Messi now owns the record for most goals in World Cup history with 18. Okay, now we've known Messi's career, how great he has been. Hat trick in the first game, 2 goals here in the second game. But you want a great, big, messy hot take? Here's a great, big, messy hot take for you.
1: Go ahead. It's a messy hot take.
0: Yes, a messy hot take. Clearly, this is a little bit messy. He will not leave the World Cup with most goals all time in World Cup history. He will not leave.
1: What you're saying is he's not going to play far enough.
0: What I'm saying is he's not going to leave with enough because he will get passed by Mbappe. People forget that this is a guy that's got 16, mm-hmm. and he's played in like 17 less World Cups than Messi has, right? Now, and there's a difference. Messi, 38, Mbappe, 27. Now, obviously, Mbappe is going to have this record for a while, right? Because he came up young. He scores. He's a goal-a-game guy. I think he's like 0.93 goals per game.

0: World Cup history. He's going to blow by Messi's mark because this is probably Messi's last World Cup where you can count on him for the type of production you're getting now, sure. right? Because he's going to be in his 40s. Is he going to be a sub that comes off the bench at like 65, 70 minutes like Ronaldo?
1: At 65? Oh, you at went 65. Minutes. Yeah.
0: But here's the thing, and this is why Mbappe is going to leave with the record. Argentina is good. France, I think, is a little bit better. France and Norway are going to play with their group at stake. Argentina is through, mm-hmm. right? So how many minutes is Messi really going to play? Right, so now you're going to have a whole full game, and Mbappe at 27 is two goals behind of Messi. So if I believe that France is going further and you're going to have a game where Messi's probably not going to play, okay, there's another chance for him to even catch up in one game. But the biggest thing is this, and this goes along with everything else, especially in the NBA playoffs. What do I say about NBA teams? When you're building around guys that are 35, 36, it's not going to work because eventually the playoffs get too long and you run out of gas, right? It happens every team that's ever relied on someone who's that kind of age, you run out of gas. Here you are, the World Cup in the United States where it's hot, and here's Messi in his late 30s. How much is he really going to have left as the World Cup really ticks into its important days and the weather gets hotter? I feel like I'm doing Predator. And the sun, when the summer gets hot, the Predator comes out more. And oh, and it's hot this summer. Eventually, you're going to get to part in the World Cup where Messi comes up empty. He's the only one scoring for Argentina now. He's the only one. Mm-hmm. Whereas Mbappe at 27 in his prime is going to continue to motor through the World Cup at the rate that he has been. Because again, being 11 years younger, it's a big deal. But going through, yes, they're both getting to the knockout round. They're both going to play a couple of matches after that. They're both going to be the big scorers for their teams. But Messi's going to slow down simply because by the time you get to match 6, match 7, he's going to be exhausted and he's not going to be the same guy. He's going to have to pick his spots. He's not going to be someone who is going to be as dominant throughout the entire time during the game. Whereas Mbappe is still going to be that guy minute 1, minute 45, minute 90, before a weather delay, during a weather delay, after a weather delay, while there's lightning, while there's thunder, while there's lightning and thunder. Maybe he rides the lightning in. Maybe he rides a meteor into the net on the other side. Maybe he outruns like Hines Ward did in The Dark Knight Rises.
1: There you go.
0: All of it. But Mbappe will leave this World Cup with the most goals in World Cup history.
1: See, I dig that because you also got thunder and lightning in, like you're a big Hugh Jackman fan, I know, getting a little song sung blue in. You want to sing a couple of bars?
0: Song, of song, blue.
1: All right, okay. As we sit here, the France is the favorite World Cup, about 4-1. Argentina, 650, plus 650 to plus 700, so 6-7-1. See what I did there for the kids out there. I appeal to all ages. The thing is, I think Mbappe is going to have to do it the next time out because Argentina is going to advance far enough and Messi gives you absolutely no effort on the defensive end, which means he's going to be absolutely fresh to give you a few bursts and goal scoring opportunities. And remember, any penalty kick is his. Will he be more successful than he was today? I don't know. We heard the miss.
0: Yeah, 4-for-7.
1: 4-for-7.
0: That's
1: not
0: great.
1: Yeah, no,
0: that's,
1: no,
0: it's not great on penalties. No. It's not great.
1: Not like great, Ronaldo. That's no. where Ronaldo gets a beat. No. He's good at drawing him and good at kicking him in. But it's magnificent to watch. The first goal from Messi was just one of those great, hey, let's do the lasso special through the guy's legs. And bam, I hit you for the big goal. So I say he survives this one. But we talk longevity. I mean, Mbappe is going to set a record that there's only one man that's going to beat him.
0: So there you go. There's
1: that's the stalker from Norway.
0: Oh, man. But the thing is, he's 25.
1: But they may not play enough games, they're still 33-1 right. to win it all as we sit here
0: now. And it's his first World Cup at 25. He's a bigger guy. His prime is going to not quite be as long as the other guys are. It's going to be tougher. But, again, if Holland scores 2 to 3 goals a game, all he's got to do is play in a couple of World Cups.
1: No,
0: and
1: that's
0: going to happen,
1: right? Exactly. That goals per game average off the charts.
0: So there you go. There is your hot take of the day. Congratulations, Messi. TikTok, not going to have it for long. Trained to push past the pain, not athletes, just people. Trafficked every day right here in the United States, sometimes by someone they trusted. During the World Cup, help us break the silence. 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That's bluecampaign.gov/World Cup to learn more. And we will have more from the World Cup. However, we have breaking NBA news coming in here right now. And this is, and I don't mean like, hey, the Knicks are still the best NBA news.
1: How dare you?
0: Because everybody knows that, right? And now the Celtics are scared of the Knicks. However, maybe because the Brooklyn Nets feel they should do something to try to compete with the New York Knicks. They have done something.

0: and special delivery Steve DeSager has the details.
1: A former Knick in the news. According to Shams Charania at ESPN, Minnesota is sending Julius Randle and the number 28 selection in the NBA draft to the Brooklyn Nets in a three-team trade that sends Nick Claxton to the Bulls. So the Timberwolves will get Brooklyn's number 33 for Randle and the number 28. Julius Randle, 22 points a game as a Knick, and then 21 points a game last year with Minnesota. 19 points a game overall for his career, which is over a decade old now.
2: And I'm happy for it. At least he gets back to be in the shadow of the celebration of celebrating. It's like he's almost a Knick again. That's awesome. You're almost a champion again. Now he can walk down the streets of New York any day. I mean, it's not going to be a parade, but he can walk down the street any day. It's like he's almost a Knick again. I feel good about that. I feel good.
3: Why you got to mock Julius Randle?
2: But if we didn't have Randle, if he didn't have the 2020 that he had, then we wouldn't have gotten Karl-Anthony Towns.
3: Right.
2: We wouldn't have won the title. So it's like he's almost a Knick again.
3: He showed out knowing he was being shopped,
2: I'm excited.
3: It worked out for you. So show him some love. No.
2: Again, it's like he's almost a Knick again. It's happy. It's exciting. I'm almost a Knick.
3: He's with the Nets. Are they even in the NBA?
2: We got to check. Steve DeSager will have that.
3: He'll have that
2: trend
3: update
2: coming
3: later.
2: Up in about
3: yeah.
2: 15 minutes. But there you go. We'll have more on this story. We got all the big news out of the NFL coming up next as well. Keep it right here. 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
4: Harry Kane.
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12: 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The crown is yours. Well, joining us now on the hotline, someone with piping hot World Cup hot takes. Maybe one NFL head coach is coaching for his job in 2026. Maybe they really need Brandon Ayuk. It is longtime NFL insider. On Twitter, at Jason Lockenfour. It is Jason Lockenfour. Jay, what's happening, man? How are you?
14: Doing all right. Two goals from Erling Haaland. Needed that. Beautiful things.
12: Did you do the over at 5.5 of total goals from Haaland and Mbappe and Messi today? Did you go a big parlay there?
14: I did not. No, I did just do Messi and anytime goal in Argentina to win. But I did, like, you got... plus 2-something on Haaland to score 4 times in the tournament. So that's already hit. Luis Diaz, you can get a plus 150 to score twice in the tournament. Hopefully by this time tomorrow night. That one is hit. He did score for Colombia in the first. So, yeah, I haven't done the – that. Boy, I wish I did, though. Yeah, all those guys to score twice. But –

0: that's kind of how things are going. Like, I think Vinny Jr. is a nice play at, like, plus 135. The score for Brazil in the heat against Scotland. So, yeah. Yeah, so far so good. Fun tournament.
1: All right. Then you're going to let it all ride in the U.S. to win it all.
0: No. No, but I mean, my God, this is too much fun. Like, it's so weird to be watching them and not to be tense and angst-filled and, you know, feel like you got a brick in your stomach, like to feel like you're playing with house money with that team. I go way back. I mean, I can remember watching World Cup qualifiers on tape delay, you know, going into the 82 tournament, and certainly remember 86 World Cup qualifying and remember 90 World Cup qualifying. When you had to go to bars in Baltimore that had real, those old school satellite dishes on the roof, and they'd let the kids in the basement and we watched the matches. So I go way back, and for them to be doing what they're doing, it still doesn't feel entirely real to me.
2: Yeah, the long road begins with that first step. We finally have we attack. Jason, we finally attack.
0: No, possession football, and I mean, just that confidence and sort of verve that they're playing with, that I think you have to give Poch a lot of credit for. It's still kind of hard to get my head around. And look, the final 30 minutes against Argentina, against Australia, weren't great. But it also was what you need to do to see out games. And we've seen a lot of, you know, iterations of this program. You know, have a 2-0 lead like that against an inferior opponent and give it up and make the game more tense than it had to be. So, no, it's been amazing.
1: All right, so let's get to some NFL here. Brandon Ayuk, and you know, in your neck of the woods, a couple of big stories happening. Puts on his Instagram account, "Hey, go Commanders!" He's all excited. He wants to go. Wants to get back with Jaden Daniels. He's upset that the Niners haven't let him go. Jay, what happens here?
0: Oh, I think he's done with the Niners. I mean, they can't have this. They can't have this on their, you know, on the clock for them anymore. And so if they make him show up for training camp to force their hand, so be it. I don't think it's going to come to that. I think this is rectified. You know, when people start getting back from vacation in a couple of weeks and you start really preparing for camp in the middle of July, I just think they'll cut him loose by then. And, I mean, Washington, maybe they decide the juice isn't worth the squeeze, but you're going to be able to get him dirt cheap, and he's going to end up with people who know him and who think they can sort of handle him or have a feel for him. And obviously, he's got a history with the quarterback. He's got a history with the general manager there. And they're looking at receivers, and they're not totally set at receiver, and they need to maximize their offensive prowess because, you know, the defense still has some question marks.
2: That's the thing. With that defense having question marks, you've got your latest piece out. We'll make sure to retweet it and get it some love. Dan Quinn and expectations, right? 12-5, 5-12, health issues, but defensively a lot of letdowns. I mean, where's he at? How much do you think there's some pressure there?
0: Well, look, when you basically step in and say we're going to get rid of all your assistants and we're keeping you, but we're not running your defense anymore, and you kind of take a guy who became a head coach based on his ability to, you know, like sort of an extension of the Pete Carroll concepts and, you know, somebody who was involved in the Legion of Boom and all that, and you're now going to be sort of the figurehead coach, and, you know, the coordinators are going to be doing their own thing and not really your defense anymore. Well, then, in the eyes of the league, you've been neutered to a certain extent, and now you're the next to go. I mean, they just pretty much cut everybody else out of the play on the coaching side and kept the one, you know, leading man. So if this doesn't work, I don't think Adam Peters is the kind of guy who's going to hit

0: know, David Blow around. But would some coaches be okay with that who come in? I had a couple people mention to me that they think that could be a real interesting landing spot for Sean McDermott. And it's obviously very early. But, you know, he coached against them when he was in Philly. He cut his teeth there. The guy went to the playoffs, what, 5 straight years? He played at William & Mary. You know, he's familiar with the area. And I think that's a position where I don't think he wants to go somewhere and, you know, be a part of a total reboot. He's been coaching teams that have a level of expectation. And you got Jaden Daniels healthy as your quarterback. There's a level of expectation.
1: NFL insider Jason Lock and for our guest Jason Smith, Mike Harmon, live from the Fox Sports Radio studios. All right, so I feel like we spent the last 3 weeks talking about Brendan Sorsby, right? He's getting to the NFL. Yeah. Some kind of supplemental draft will happen. You've seen the outlines, what evaluators think of him. What do you think winds up happening with Sorsby, with the supplemental draft? Who could be in on him? What round do you think you wind up going in? Where are you with him right now?
0: I think he goes in the second round. If you're a competitive team and you want him, and the way this is structured and the way that it's tiered, and, you know, it's kind of like the waiver wire, then you've got to be willing to give up. You know, I mean, if a lot of teams have a second round grade on him and you want to say, well, maybe he falls to what would be the equivalent of the low second round because of the obvious gambling stuff. Well, okay, well, what if a team that's more desperate decides we want to use our second round pick on him? Well, then that would make that, you know, if you're thinking that way and you're, say, the Philadelphia Eagles, then you might start to think, well, if we really do think he's going to be the guy to replace Hurts and we trust him enough, then maybe we have to be willing to trade a first round pick, which again would be, they think they're going to be in the playoffs, and we all think they're going to be in the playoffs if beat for a Super Bowl. So it's a low pick, and they did just pick up a extra first round pick. Now, I know it's not until 2028, and this will be 2027. But so I think he's going in the second round. And maybe it's higher, but I don't think it's lower. Now, that's obviously if he gets in, because there's no guarantee that this is going to happen. And that's if nothing else happens between now and then. And I don't think the league's going to be, and I talked to a former GM about this today. The league's not going to be in any hurry to rectify or, you know, give any sort of weigh in on this, because they always like to just wait these things out and see if something else comes up and something else happens that makes the decision for us. In lieu of that, I don't think they want a lawsuit, and I don't think they want to jeopardize sort of the sanctity of the draft on the whole, because if he doesn't get in, perhaps that's, you know, him and other players then now trying to sue. You know, Maurice Claret did this years ago. Like, why do we have to wait 3 years to get in the NFL? Like, who decided that? Are we sure we want to do that? They've got a lot going on with the union. They're going to want to get 18 games, whatever. I don't know that they want to go to war over the draft and the supplemental draft as concepts. So I think they let him in. And if he gets in, I think he's going in the second round.
2: See some early odds out there of the Steelers and Jets potentially being options.
0: Well, I think that the Jets are the team that I hear the most about of the rebuilding teams. You know, the Steelers, I just don't think the Rooney family's going to go for that. Like, sure. I think there'd have to be some real conviction coming from their football people that this is, you know, there's no chance that this is a Kenny Pickett 2.0. You know, there's that he's, that's just a very old school family, you know, and they run it a certain way. And yes, a lot has changed there under Omar Khan. But boy, I just don't know if I see the Rooney saying, yeah, we're gonna look beyond all this stuff. And we only had a couple weeks to sort this out, but we're gonna do it. And we're gonna part with the kind of draft capital that it's going to take for you to probably come away with him.
1: He's NFL insider Jason Lockenfora. Check him out at Big Play Sports Illustrated on Twitter at Jason Lockenfora. That is at Jason Lockenfora. Jay, as always, buddy. Appreciate it, man. We'll talk to you next week. Have a good one.
0: Thank you, guys. Have a great week.
3: Thanks. Hit him hard, buddy.
1: Hey, look, Jets can't be very discerning. There's a quarterback. We can get him. Let's go. All right. Whatever we can.
3: I mean, it's funny, right? Because we talked to Jason Cole the end of last week, and he expressed the reservations. Jason Lockenfora hearing, you know, that teams are pretty feverish. We're talking a second round grade. The Rooneys, I guess you just have to ask, you know, does the Catholic idea of redemption and

0: and paying your penance, is that enough to get him a second chance? No. And to trust there'll be no relapse but to cause issues for your squad.
1: Here's why. It's like the Jets and the Steelers are two clubs. And the Steelers club has a velvet rope and a security guard and a bouncer, and he's got names on the list, and he's got a walkie-talkie, and it's a big steel door, and there's a huge line, and no one's getting it, right?
0: And there's little plaques on the tables for patrons that have been there for decades, yeah.
1: The Jets bar is just a door that's wide open with the bartender yelling, "Hey, come on in! I'll find out. I'll pour you one right now! Come on in! Come on in! Just whatever you're doing! Come on in! I got a seat for you right in the front! Right here!"
0: That is a way to cut.
1: 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Well, time now to find out what's trending in the wide world of sports from a man who was excited to see Jordan at the top of the hour. Yes, it's Steve DeSager.
2: Thank you, Marv. We'll get to a lot of World Cup in just a moment.
1: Jordan warming up right now, getting ready. They tip at 8. Yes,
2: Jordan is warming up. All of them. The college baseball season ends tonight, by the way. It's Oklahoma up 13-2 on North Carolina, bottom
1: of the 8th. I think this is over now.
2: I think it is.
1: It's over now.
2: All the precincts are reporting. Yeah. Yes, it's game 3 of the best of 3 finals in Omaha. It's about done. Meanwhile, it's Jordan versus Algeria in the Bay Area.
1: Yes.
2: In about 20 minutes, they will kick
1: 20
2: off.
1: 20 minutes till Jordan. Yes.
2: On FS1, not Fox, a spectacular move.
1: A spectacular station to put Jordan on at 8 o'clock. Late night, not streaming. Yes.
2: You know, for a while there, FS1 and Fox TV had the Norway game because of what happened with the heavy rains in Philadelphia tonight. Took forever to finish the France game, and then France finished off Iraq 3-0, 2 goals for Kylian Mbappe. And France outshot them 19-4. There was a lightning delay at halftime over 2 hours. 2-0 record for France. 2-0 record for Argentina now after Lionel Messi scored both goals in a 2-0 victory against Austria in Dallas today. Norway is 2-0 after tonight's win, holding on 3-2 against Senegal in New Jersey. Erling Haaland, 2 goals in the second half. Upgrade your FIFA World Cup 2026 setup. 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American star Christian Pulisic returned to full practice after a calf injury. He did not play last Friday. U.S. midfielder Christian Roldan is called day-to-day with a muscle strain. Tyler Adams, who has a yellow card, is likely to sit out this week's game. The U.S. has already clinched first place in its group even before it plays 0-2 Turkey this Thursday night in L.A. The Dallas Mavericks' new coach, due to be Dusty May from Michigan, who just won the national title his second year there. Trae Young will re-sign with the Wizards. Minnesota is reportedly trading Julius Randle to the Nets in a 3-team deal. 4 WNBA games tonight, including an Indiana home win against Phoenix, 86-77. Caitlin Clark, 24 points, 9 assists. Elected to the Hockey Hall of Fame, Carey Price, Keith Tkachuk, and others. Ottawa officially today traded Keith's son, Brady Tkachuk, to Florida, so now he'll play alongside his own brother, Matthew. To Major League Baseball, Milwaukee in 10 innings won at Cincinnati 2-1. Brandon Woodruff, no decision, but just off the IL. 6 innings, just 1 hit allowed and 10 strikeouts. The game was scoreless after 9 innings. Dodgers were a 2-1 winner at Minnesota. Shohei Ohtani, leadoff homer. Freddie Freeman, a solo shot. Ohtani still the leading vote getter for the All-Star game. St. Louis has edged Arizona 3-2, and among the games in progress, in D.C., it's still going. Bottom of the 8th, Washington over Philly, 4-1 at the moment. There was a rain delay of about an hour and a half at the start there. The Cubs at Mets game was rained out. They'll play a doubleheader on Wednesday. The Cubs were just rained out at home on Sunday. Mets shortstop Francisco Lindor could come off the IL this week. As soon as Wednesday, he'll still be playing at AAA Tuesday. Red shortstop Ellie De La Cruz will come off the IL Tuesday. He started minor league rehab this past Friday and homered after his hamstring injury. Royals shortstop Bobby Witt Jr. still out tonight with a sprained MCL. He did work out before the game. Witt Jr., the leading at the shortstop spot, leading the All-Star vote in the American League. KC, a winner tonight despite only 4 hits, 2-1 at Tampa Bay. Detroit beat the Yankees and Garrett Cole 5-3.

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1: 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Coming up next, yes, we'll get into that big breaking news, big NBA trade that, well, let's just say one alleged title contender has decided we got to start doing things differently. 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
13: 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However, as we get set for the NBA draft tomorrow night, already we're seeing a big trade go down. And boy, this is, we talked about this earlier. I'm happy for Julius Randle because it's almost like he's a Knick again, right? He gets to go to the Nets and at least enjoy how much fun the city is because we're going to celebrate the Knicks title for a long time. Now, he's
14: hey,
13: not a Knick.
14: You're in Brooklyn!
13: He's not a Knick, but he's a Net. It's the best they could do.
14: Once upon a time, I went to a wedding in Brooklyn, right? My family and I were walking down the street, heading to the venue. They're going to have a little reception the day before. And a guy, look, he's outside on his front porch, and he's just drinking a nice tall boy, and he just looks, he goes, "You having a beautiful day? Welcome to New York."
13: Yeah, that's it.
14: And I go, "You know what? Good flight. Weather's holding up." He goes, And you're in Brooklyn.
10: Yeah. Oh, wait, you're from Chicago. Hey, go blank yourself. All right?
14: Yeah. I did not tell him that.
10: I could tell you. Yeah, you wear that Ditka stuff. Yeah, that's true. Go blank yourself. How about that? How about I kick your ass in front of your wife and your kids right now? How about I do that? How about I do that? I do you that favor right now, but I won't touch your face because I know you. If you're going to a wedding and stuff, but it'd be body blow after body blow. That's what I'll do to you.
14: Tenderize.
10: But Julius Randle is at least headed back to New York City. Congratulations. The Knicks would not have won the title without him because they would have needed him to trade to get Karl Anthony Towns.
14: Again, he showed out with a great audition of, all right, if you don't love me, someone else will.
10: But Julius Randle is now going to finish his career how he started, as a good player on a bad team. Right? That's Julius Randle. A three-team trade. The Timberwolves are sending Julius Randle and the number 28 pick to the Nets. The deal's also going to see Nick Claxton go from the Nets to the Bulls. Nick Claxton, not bad.
14: He's a pretty good player, 12-8 or thereabouts, with some opportunity for growth.
10: And the T-Wolves are getting the number 33 pick in the draft from Brooklyn. Basically, this is Minnesota saying, we'd rather not have Julius Randle and not get anything back than have Julius Randle. Right? This is how far and how Minnesota realizes we're not just a little bit below the Thunder and the Spurs the next few years. This is where it's not going to be, okay, we'll reload. We'll have another year. I love the gutsy move. Minnesota understands, hey, we had a nice little run this year, but you see those two teams at the top of the West, and then you look at the Knicks who wound up beating the Spurs. Okay, we can't just bring out the same core and expect to play well. Remember, DiVincenzo's going to be out a while with his injury. Mm-hmm. So I love the gutsy move. Then they've decided that now we get out of Julius Randle's contract and we have this money now to do other things. This is going to be about now we got to reconfigure the team more around Anthony Edwards. We tried with Julius Randle and he gave us some moments, right? He had some moments.
14: Good.
10: But this is a great gutsy move. They had no choice but to do it. If you're really trying to compete in the West, it's a huge race in the West to stay up with those two teams that are young and hungry and are able to keep their core together for a while. So I love this move, but this shows you where the value of Julius Randle is, that basically the Timberwolves just gave him away for not getting anything back other than we're going to have the money freed up to be able to spend on other. Because they just gave him a three-year, $100 million contract extension, right? After, hey, 3 years, $100 million, great, great, great. And now we'd rather not have you and not really get anything back, but just clear the decks than have you. This shows you the real value of where Julius Randle is.
14: Yeah, he had two and an option. It was about 31 last year, gets up to 33 and change. This year would be a full 35 plus if he opted in. The thing that's a little startling when you get down to it is rebounding stats and just the interior play. Has deteriorated. He's down 3 rebounds a game from 2 years ago. That's what you're paying him for, right? You can get 20 points. We've talked about this for a long time. You can find 18 to 20 points from a lot of sources. You need work on the glass. You need some work defensively on the interior. So you

0: free up some cash and you start looking at whatever Ant wants on his checklist to try to move to this next step.
1: So for this, for the Nets, hey, they got a player who's going to be the best player on a bad team, right? That's what's good. The Nets are going to be bad, but there's going to be someone that they can throw out there that's going to be someone who's going to have stats. He'll be a 20-7 guy, whatever it's going to be. But now, not the first and not the last move you're going to see in advance of the draft tomorrow night, because now you're seeing a lot of stuff, and we'll get to the Giannis portion of it coming up in a few minutes, but now a lot of teams are going to be jockeying for moves and making things happen, and Minnesota's just the first one to clear their decks to say, okay, we have stuff planned. Now what is it? They make this move first, and now this is really intriguing to me. What are the T-Wolves going to do around Ant Edwards to say, okay, this is now what's going to keep us or put us at the top of the West? This is so intriguing.
0: Next 24 hours should be pretty insane. I did show you the best gift that came out of the news of this trade, which were two guys fighting over what seemed like a piece of luggage or something, and they were tabbed as Julius Randle and Michael Porter Jr.
1: Oh, yeah. That
0: Porter was, Jr., yeah. 24-2-7 last year on about 46% shooting, but he's never met a shot he didn't like. Yeah. So the two of those guys, especially if Julius Randle's like, hey, I'm going to be that top guy again. Yeah, this could get fun.
1: Oh, man. So there's the first big move in advance of the NBA draft. Julius Randle is now a Brooklyn Net. Meanwhile, this news coming in, Steve DeSager, will have more on this coming up in about 5 minutes, but Oklahoma has just finished off North Carolina 13-2. There's a big pile going on near third base. The Sooners, it's their third men's World Series title in school history. This one not in doubt for a while. So the Sooners, hey, not a great year for the softball team, but the baseball team wins. So, okay, the legacy of Oklahoma is secure.
0: Best of three and two wins were both blowout victories. This one never in doubt. The stop, he's already dead.
1: But coming up next, as far as Giannis goes, a trade could come at any time. The most shocking thing said today about it is next, Fox. Go to my place and just kick it that
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29: The Oklahoma Sooner College World Series taking game 3 of the best of 3 finals tonight. 13-2 over North Carolina. The Tar Heels had won Sunday's game 2 to stay alive. In Major League Baseball, Colorado has just won on a 3-run triple bottom of the ninth against Aroldis Chapman, beating Boston 3-2. The White Sox with 2 in the bottom of the ninth edge Cleveland 6-5, right after Cleveland had scored 2 in the top of the ninth. So the White Sox and Cleveland now tied for first in the AL Central. The Dodgers were 2-1 winners at Minnesota. Shohei Ohtani, a leadoff homer. Milwaukee in 10 innings won 2-1 at Cincinnati. Cubs at Mets rained out. Wins for Detroit and Kansas City. The late game in the World Cup is just kicking off on FS1. Jordan versus Algeria. Argentina 2-0 over Austria. Lionel Messi both goals. France 3-0 over Iraq. Norway 3-2 over Senegal. I'm Steve DeSager.
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0: 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Well, here we are, 2 minutes after eight, and Jordan underway against Algeria. Jordan, a huge favorite in this game. The line going off at 33.5.
2: That's the way you say it, Marv, when we're talking about the telestrator and what we're going to see in this match. A lot of aggressiveness. We already had a free kick from just outside the box.
0: And a near make by Jordan, the Jordan 11. Not people on the field, but the new sneaker that will be unveiled after this game, the Jordan 11. Everyone, of course, wearing Jordan's name on their jerseys. It's Jordan to Jordan. Jordan with the ball at midfield, out to Jordan. Jordan controls, still in that circle that I don't know why there's no NBA Finals logo in. But Jordan sends it in. Jordan is penetrating. Jordan loses it. There could be a foul. We'll know more in a second.
2: It's a lot of Jordan. As well, there should be. It's that time of year.
3: Should
2: even
3: there
2: though
3: be
2: you're
3: one
2: Knicks
3: Pippen?
2: One.
3: Should there be like nine Jordans and like one Pippen?
2: No, you got to throw a Paxman.
3: One Rodman?
2: Okay. Yeah, Paxman or a Curran.
3: Okay, all right,
2: big
3: sure.
2: Shots.
3: Okay. Yeah, yeah, all
2: big
3: right.
2: Big
3: no,
2: shots,
3: that's fine.
2: Big moments.
3: I'm with you on that.
2: So we get a little bit of that mixed therein. But yeah, final game of the night is underway. We'll see. Three straight bangers, as it were. Let's see if we can cap it off properly.
0: The last World Cup game of the night. And of course, saving Jordan for this time slot, where Jordan is running unopposed.
2: Always a closer.
0: The spectacular game decision to put this on at night. Yes. So again, we will have more on this coming up. More big stuff out of the World Cup. Again, had our big hot take out there last hour. Yeah, Messi has the goal record in the World Cup for now. He's not going to leave this tournament with the record. It's going to be Mbappe. But
4: Harry Kane.
0: Harry Kane's got 10. Harry Kane is also 32. He's not quite the same offensive player.
4: How dare you?
0: He's not going to. Harry Kane is not going to get close to this record.
4: He might.
0: Sorry. No, he's not. He will be. He's the third. He's got the third most goals of any active player. Right. I'm not saying Harry Kane's not a great player, but he's not quite the same guy he was even a couple of years ago. And you know, when you are. Six goals behind a guy that's 5 years younger than you and quite honestly is a better striker than you are, but you're not going to catch him. I'm
4: you
0: sorry,
4: might be
0: Tyson.
4: Disappointed in that take.
0: Okay. All right. Yeah, we'll see. We'll see.
2: Let's see. What are the odds for tomorrow against Ghana for him?
0: Yes.
2: Minus 145 anytime, plus 250 to score the first goal.
0: Score the first goal. You just said, hey, he's going to score the first goal.
2: The first goal.
0: He's going to score the first goal. That's what he got. He's going to score the first
2: score
0: goal.
2: Score two plus. It's only score plus 350.
0: Goal. Score the first goal. Now, meanwhile, we'll keep you updated on Jordan and Algeria. And again, early in the first half, Jordan and Algeria, there will be a hydration timeout coming up in about 17 minutes.
2: Can I just say that the France hydration timeout? Or no, it was the Argentina, because they had like that 10-minute, let's see if this is a penalty or not.
0: Oh, yeah.
2: And the clock keeps running.
0: Yeah, yeah.
2: And then they take the hydration break, and they're like, they start sweating because we've been standing around there.
0: That's all good. And we got let's push the hydration break another 10 minutes or so. Notice how they've gone back to that now. It's not the match break anymore. It's like Fox decided to say, no, blank
2: forget
0: you.
2: It.
0: Yeah. We're going to just call it a hydration break, okay? All right? So now you guys can all suck it, all right?
2: It's a hydration break. Well, people stopped talking about it when it was a match break, so it's good press if people are going to keep complaining.
0: People stop talking about it because it's a stupid thing. It doesn't make any sense why people are upset about this. So no one has an advantage. It's not ruining the sanctity of the game. I think it's fine.
2: Well, you saw Mbappe's quote on it, right? Because I think it would be very disappointing if we were rolling, and I'm paraphrasing, in the 25th minute, we had to stop. But if we were drawing even or maybe getting beat, I'd welcome that break.
0: Maybe it doesn't.
2: It was just funny the way you just said, I can see it either
0: way. If we're winning, great. If it doesn't, it's good to people that he can see it from both sides, right? It's good that people can see it from both sides. It's not a big advantage for one team. Anyway, I'm glad we're past that.
2: Yeah, that's right.
0: We're past that. Yeah. Meanwhile, it looks like we could be getting to the end of the Giannis sweepstakes somewhat quickly, as over the weekend, Mark Stein, who joins the show, we're going to talk to him this week as well. It looks like that it is now down to the Heat and the Celtics for Giannis. Now, the first

0: thing I want to tell you is this, is that to see this story so quickly, like we're not going to get to the draft into free agency or anything. And already the Giannis situation seems like it's going to be solved, right? Like this should be something that, oh, Giannis over the course of a few days, a bunch of teams are going to come visit him. It's Giannis. We're going to do this. Yeah. Yes. They're going to trade him. Yeah. And instead it looks like it's going to get solved this quickly, right?
1: Well, it has been gestating for 2 years.
0: But now that everything is here and Giannis is definitely getting dealt, you would expect there, hey, we're going to leave no stone unturned with teams that want to get Giannis. Because, yeah, he might have his preferred destinations, but what if we get a great offer from this team or this team? We can figure something out. And instead, all of a sudden, in 1 week, it's two teams. It's the Heat and the Celtics. That tells you, honestly, the fact that this is the interest level overall from the league tells you really that maybe the Giannis move isn't going to be what you think it's going to be. Not that he's still not a great player, but this is a guy that's on the wrong side of 30, and now he's got injury issues, and he hasn't been able to lead his team anywhere in the last couple. If he's the best player, you can't lead your team anywhere in the East. That's a big red flag, man. That's a big red flag. Though Giannis is so good, but he doesn't have the help. Well, why should a player like Giannis need the help, right? We don't talk about other guys needing help, right? We talk about, hey, they need to continue to get better, right? Wemby's not saying he needs help. He just needs to get better, right? No one said we got to get Jalen Brunson some help. The guy can do it himself. So the fact that here's Giannis, I think this is a little bit different than how it's being projected, in that the fact that there's not more teams interested tells you where the league is on Giannis. And to think that, you know, Giannis is, you are one step away, you're a Giannis away from winning. Well, you know, this is a guy who as the best player on his team in the East should have been able at least to get the team in the playoffs, and he can't. And now he's having trouble staying healthy. I don't think that the Giannis impact is going to be what teams think it's going to be. I'm just throwing it out there now. Again, like the old guy at the beginning of the horror movie, telling you, I wouldn't go into the woods. Now we're fine, old man. We're going to go drink and smoke and have sex and all kinds of stuff. Yeah, you're going to wind up with a hatchet to the face. No, I'm not. Come on, man. Stop. Okay, I'm just saying. Giannis trade, the name of Giannis, the back of his basketball card is awesome. But is the impact of Giannis going to be what you think it is? I don't think it is.
1: Yeah, it's something we've talked about a bunch, with the fact that at 31, you're like, all right, plenty of years. He's 13 years in the league.
0: Yeah, it's a long time.
1: That kid that we watched get drafted all those years ago is long in the rearview mirror. You're talking about over the last several years, 36 games played this year, 67 the year before, 73, 63, 67. He likes 6'7", 6'7". But it's the idea that many a weary mile on that big body. And it doesn't mean that you can't find motivation if you're in the right spot. I'm a little disappointed that it came down to at least as it stands, these two teams that we've been talking about for so long. It's like, really? There's not a mystery team, some random squad that is floated up to the top of the charts, as it were. No, it's Boston and Miami. Okay, great. But, and he stays in conference, all of those, which I think is advantageous to whomever would procure him there, right? Because you're still battling your Knicks for the top of the charts. Still averaged 10 rebounds a game. Minutes played were down. He's averaging mid-30s or lower. Was at 28.9 this year. Obviously playing through some injury when he did play. But it's hard for me to get on board the all-in on Giannis for the long term. 2 to 3 years? Sure, I'll take that. I can get a motivated, angry, hey, I've got a new opportunity and I still have something left to prove. But the last couple of years, we've talked about it a lot, the passive aggressiveness in comments coming from both sides, that they didn't really want to push this to an end game. And even Giannis, what was it, last week, someone saying that basically as much as he likes Milwaukee, we've seen that forever, right? My dad's buried here. My kid was born here. It's the soft shoe of, well, I'm still whistling as I'm walking out the door. All this is great, but I need greener pastures. And I don't know if he's tried everything else, right? They brought in Lillard. They tried to make that work. It didn't. And now you're another year and a half older, coming off a massive injury. Or at least you didn't play again. Whether you were healthy or not still remains to be seen. We'll never get the full medicals, right? Because I want to play. Did he really? Or was that just posturing?
0: Now, I mean,

0: If I thought for a second, hey, you're getting Giannis, like you're going to get a motivated Giannis, and that's the case. But we've seen the best of Giannis. And I mean, he hasn't gotten the Bucks out of the first round in 4 years, Mike.
1: Yeah,
0: four
1: they had years. The title and that was it. Yeah.
0: 4 years, haven't gotten out of the first round. Last year, couldn't make the playoffs. He was hurt a bit, but they weren't going anywhere even when he was in the
1: lineup. Oh, they were terrible. Right? Yeah, like, because if he was healthy, that's when we were really starting to talk about the trade deadline.
0: Yeah, I mean, you could even say that Embiid, when he played, was a bigger impact with the Sixers, which is insane. But it's like people look at Giannis and think, this is the Giannis of 5 years ago, and it's not. I mean, you're not getting that guy. You just aren't. And I'm sorry, but whereas a year ago at this time, I think everybody would have been rightful to say, oh, I can't wait. I would love to get Giannis. Oh, man, are you kidding? He wants to get out. He's motivated. He's this. But now what do we see over the last year? A bad year. Bucks weren't going to the playoffs anyway. Now he's injured. Now he's making noise about getting out. And you really have to ask your questions about in the East, he couldn't even get his team out of the first round. If the East is, oh, the East is a bad, he's bad. Now, you know, I mean, are you really getting that same guy? I mean, I don't think you are. I mean, this is where teams, like with James Harden, they look at the back of his basketball card and go, boy, we're getting a great player. Look at the back of Giannis's basketball card and go, boy, we're getting a great player. You're getting an incredibly talented guy. But again, over 30, injured, his teams haven't gone anywhere. Like, that's the reality of him. And this is a four-year reality for Giannis. This is not just 1 year and suddenly. This is a four-year trend for Giannis.
1: Games played down a bunch, missing a lot of time, have this big injury. And the fact is, again, it's 13 years in the league, right? There's as much as we kind of look and laugh at some to some degree of the shake your head of, my God, look at LeBron keep going. I mean, he's a unicorn in that, you know, physicality and whatever, $2 billion a year to keep the body right. Obviously millions, but billion sounded funnier. But just the idea of, you're going to get that top level of competition from him. I mean, I'm intrigued, right? Because change of pace, change of place, new coaching style, whether it's Mazzulla or you go down to Spoelstra and whatever he and Pat Riley have cooking in the kitchen. I mean, it's interesting, right? It certainly, you perk up. And in the East, you're desperate for other storylines because otherwise it's going to be 24/7 Knicks.
0: Yeah. Oh, but listen, this is this is my favorite part of the day. I mean, this, when I saw this, I go, man, everything keeps coming up next. The fact that the story comes out today that the Celtics have decided, right? Because now the Heat and the Celtics being the two suitors for Giannis, we'll have more on the breakdown of the two teams, that the Celtics are coming around to putting Jaylen Brown as the centerpiece of their offer. And you've seen a couple of offers out there, right? The Heat are offering a bunch of young players and picks, and the Celtics offer is centered around Jaylen Brown. Potentially there's two schools of thought with the Bucks. Do we want this package of younger players? Do we want a star? But the fact that we've heard from a couple of insiders that according to the Celtics, they've realized the Knicks are unbeatable if this is the roster they have now. Like the Tatum Brown Celtics cannot beat the Knicks. They view the Knicks as unbeatable with what they have, so they have to go make a move to do something different, which I understand. But just to hear that in a year, I mean, this is how fast dynasties fade. The Celtics win the title, everything's great. Oh, but Jason Tatum gets hurt. And now in a year, they're viewing another team. They're viewing the Knicks as unbeatable with the current roster they have. Everything coming up Knicks, man. Knicks.
1: But what
0: Knicks,
1: was funny, though, is like as the season was going on and they were at the top of the Eastern Conference and battling for the number one seed and whatever, it's Jaylen Brown put him on his back, right? Jason Tatum came back for a while, played really well, and then he was unavailable come playoffs when it mattered. So it's the I don't know what I got. But the rest of the supporting cast, we talked about it throughout the season. They overachieved with Jaylen Brown leading the way. Right. So when you're talking about depth and going man for man, and this is where it got interesting with the Knicks, that it was no longer a 6-man rotation. Suddenly you got guys 7, 8, 9 stepping up and playing big roles, having big games, either defensively, fire starter Alvarado, whatever else the case may be. Mitchell Robinson off the bench and giving you rebounds and defensive presence. Celtics don't have a bunch of guys like that. They were an every once in a while bench, and how much can Jaylen Brown bail you out? Mm. So, yeah, with Tatum back and fully healthy, okay, I could go with that squad.
0: Yeah,
1: but you don't have the depth.
0: No.
1: So, what do you do to give that up and change it? We've got more on one of the guys that's been rumored to be in a

0: potential Giannis deal because he didn't like the way he was characterized. But either way, in 24 hours, Giannis may have a new jersey for you to buy.
1: Caveat emptor. You want Giannis. Okay.
0: But explain to folks what that
1: means. Let the buyer beware.
0: There you go.
1: 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Well, coming up next, we'll have more on the potential Giannis trade that could happen any minute now. I mean, every day I get on social media and I see some alleged insider saying, this trade is happening to the Celtics. It will be announced in an hour. It will be announced in 2 hours. This will be announced in 3 hours.
0: Now, my favorite today, is as everywhere. Soon as today.
1: Well,
0: Yeah. I mean, what are we talking?
1: I'm not going back to the future. But coming up next, a huge announcement. A legend is calling it quits. That's next. Jason and Mike, Fox Sports Radio. 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
0: 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So we'll have more from the World Cup coming up in a little bit. Jordan, so far, a bit of a slow start. Scoreless so far in the World Cup tonight. Couple of chances, but Jordan not been able to send it home. Timeout, Matt Gukas on the floor.
2: Well, they're following the old Hoosiers motto of a lot of passing before you take that first shot, and sometimes the clock expires.
0: They passed that one four passes. Jordan to Jordan, Jordan, Jordan holding it. Jordan got. So we got more on the World Cup and more on the potential Giannis trade that, again, any moment now.
2: Any time.
0: Every day, the last 4 days, I've woke up, this trade could happen at any time.
2: Tick, okay. tick.
0: Just let me know when it does happen.
2: Once a bunch of money starts moving on Kalshi.
0: A bunch of human monies. A bunch of human monies.
2: Digital monies.
0: Yes.
2: Start moving on Kalshi, yeah. I will know something is imminent.
0: Hey, a big story today, because look, no matter what kind of sports fan you are, this affects all of us, and you probably saw it break earlier today. Linda Cohn is retiring at ESPN after over 30 years of hosting SportsCenter. She has hosted the most SportsCenters out of anybody.
2: What'd they say, 5,500 plus?
0: Yeah, but here's the thing, like to pull the curtain back a little bit, like when we tried to figure out, no, like when I was there in the 90s, when I was behind, we tried to figure out like, oh, it's the 10,000th SportsCenter. It's this, it's like, well, we figure this many a day, this many days, let's make the 10,000th this one. But I mean, it's pretty easy to say, okay, if Linda Cohn did four sports centers a week for 45 weeks, whatever it was, to figure out over 5,500. Like, you know, I think that's pretty
2: accurate. Did you cheat by counting all the replays early in the morning?
0: I hosted at 2:30.
2: I padded those numbers.
0: 4:30, then 5:30, then 6:30, then 9:30.
2: I did 9 shows a day.
0: Then 11:30, yeah. But just a bit about Linda, okay, because you've probably seen some stories about her, and I worked with Linda for a long time when I was there. I worked for you know, close to 3 years, and Linda was

0: one of us. She, in a time when you're 20-something years old, right, and you go to work at ESPN, and all of a sudden I'm walking in, they give you stuff right away, right? Like, it's like, okay, you're going to work on the Sports Center. You're doing this, and you're working every day. And that was the best part, was you were talking to and working every day with Dan Patrick and Keith Olbermann and Chris Berman and Dick Vitale and Linda Cohn and Carl Ravitch and Craig Kilborn and Rich Eisen. You're working with all these people, right? You would have conversation. You would send the messages on the computer. Like, it was very much everybody in it together. When you start there, it's really bleeping intimidating. Because, you know, you see everybody you've been seeing on your TV for a while, and Dan and Keith are there, and Berman is there, and you see Linda and Carl, and you're like, oh my goodness. Linda was one of us. She always made it easy on the young people, on all of us who were coming up as production assistants and APs who were in our early 20s, where we're all trying to figure out your life and you get this job here. She was always out of her way to be nice to you. Whereas not that everybody else wasn't nice, but sure. Look, you know, Berman can be intimidating because he's Berman, and you know, other guys can be.
1: It's also but a Linda, big guy. Yeah, like, I right. mean, so like the physical, if you got him ticked off, I can imagine was something else.
0: But while everybody is busy, like all the talent is busy doing things, like Linda is busy, and she always found time to talk to you and to say, hey, great job on that highlight. Oh, and this. Oh, are you doing this? And she was so personable. She was always so much fun to talk to. Like, when you saw Linda, your heart lightened a little bit. Like, okay, Linda's working on the show tonight. I know that I feel good about it, right? Like, there's nights when if you were working on, like, Baseball Tonight or Primetime, and, you know, it's Berman, and it's and you're just like, oh, man, if I mess up. But Linda really found a way to make you calm. Even though she's just as big a name as anybody else is, she found a way to understand. She understood where you were at and where you were in your career, and that, hey, everybody's working hard. You know, this is great. This is really fun. She always liked to have fun in the newsroom. She talked to other production assistants who were in their early to mid 20s, like she talked to her other anchors. Like, she was real. And there was no airs about her at all. And she was always fun to work with. And I mean it. When you would look and see, who am I cutting a highlight for tonight? You would look and say, who am I? Okay. Oh, this person. Oh, awesome. I got my highlight for Linda. You knew you could take a chance on things. You knew you could do something, and she would always try to sell it, and she would talk to you about it. Like, Linda would, that's the kind of person that she is. And she was always so much fun. And honestly, she's the person. Now you're going to not like Linda, because she's the person that taught me, that showed me that, you know, it's okay to show the teams you root for when you are a public figure. Right. So now you're going to say, it's Linda's fault. I got to hear about the Knicks all the time. And now, because Linda's a big New Yorker, right? She grew up in Long Island. She's a Knicks fan, everything else. But she's the biggest New York Rangers fan in the world, right? She loves the Rangers. And you know, me, I grew up, I can't stand the Rangers. But Linda's the biggest Rangers fan in the world. And she, in fact, when Messier, when Gretzky signed with the Rangers, okay, and now Gretzky and Messier were going to be playing together. Linda's doing that. They give it to Linda for the show to announce and everything. And she goes, now, hockey's greatest scorer is joining hockey's greatest leader. And she said that. And we walked off the set, and she turned to me and said, I think I was a little too exuberant with that line there. And I said, no, it was fun. But that's the thing is, Linda was so New York with all her teams and everything else. And you knew on the set, you knew when she was doing the highlights, you knew who she was a fan of, you knew that she was there. And it's okay. Because like when we talk about, you know, oh, you know, being a fan and talking about your teams, I don't do it. And we don't do it just to talk about my teams. Like, I could do that anytime I want to. I could do that with any of my friends. I can get on a text message to do it. I just want you to know. And I always felt this. I knew who Linda was because I knew her fans. I knew who she rooted for. Like, I could tell you, I didn't know what a lot of guys rooted for. I didn't know what a lot of anchors they were fans of. Now you're seeing that from Linda. Like, okay, it's okay. So I've always been that way because I want people to know who I am. You have a lot of choices on the radio and on TV and everything else. You have a lot of choices of what you want to listen to at night.

0: We have a lot of choices. We want you to feel like you know the person you're listening to. And honestly, Linda was the first one because I never got anything on the air. Like I knew that Rich Eisen was a Jets fan, but he never let that go on the air, right? I knew Dan was a huge Cincinnati Reds fan, but he's talked about saying I had to check that at the door when I went to ESPN. Like, you know, it's you know, seeing some of these guys, like, I got to check it and not say I root for it. And that's great. And that's a great path. And if that's how, you know, what you think, that's great. I see it the other way. And Linda was the first one that really was like, yeah, you know, just off the air, just talking and yapping about the Rangers and the Knicks and all that. Like, she was always really fun. And she, like I said, she was real.
1: No, but that's the thing, right? In this business, you know, the big J journalism. Okay. There's times and stories where you have to put on the hat and do the due diligence and talk some tough topics. But when we're just getting down to, well, how we grew up, you got into this because you were a fan of a team, a player, a coach. Something dragged you along to want to do this vocation. Other than I want to be on TV and get a paycheck.
0: Yeah, sure.
1: Right?
0: Sure.
1: Otherwise, it ain't going to work very long.
0: Yeah.
1: Now, we certainly know performative theater here works to a grand level, but the checking who you are at the door to a level just doesn't work for me. Right? I think it comes out, especially when you're talking 4 hours a night, the stuff that excites you. Great. The stuff that grates on you, Cubs winning, will show, and things of that nature. For Linda Cohen, it always was, you knew she loved hockey and wished hockey had more prominence on the network. So whatever ESPN had the rights and the opportunity that you'd get more of that, right? The in the crease and everything else. She's from Patchogue. See, I did my due diligence. The Long Island South Shore. Because it sounds like Quahog.
0: Yeah, sure.
1: We could do that.
0: Yeah.
1: But, I mean, 34 years.
0: Yeah. Off the air, her New York accent would always come through.
1: Did it?
0: Like, okay. Especially when she goes, oh, what a save by Richta. Richta. What a save by Richta. Oh, Richta's so good. And then on the air, it's, and Mike Richter had 37, but, oh, look at Richta. Richta. Oh, it was awesome.
1: Do you think she ends by doing a couple of days with just the regular speaking voice?
0: No, it'd be fun. Or she just does all the New York stories. Like, she just does all the New York stories.
1: Full hour of New York television and then try to do it on the replay.
0: So, I mean, she was so much fun. And there's something to be said for going out of your way to make sure that, you know, understanding what other people's lives are like. And when you're in your, like I said, your early 20s is a tough age anyway.
1: Sure.
0: When you're trying to figure stuff out. And, you know, Linda was, you know, probably in her early 30s. So it's not like Linda was, you know, 50 and it's like, hey, I'm looking back on life as a grandmother. And I can, like Joni Mitchell, I can see love from both sides now.
1: Oh, nicely done.
0: You know, but she, you know, she's in her, but she understood. And that was, like I said, there was always someone that it made you felt really good. Oh, Linda's working. It's going to be a fun night. It's going to be X, Y, and Z. And yeah, I mean, a long time, 34 years. Like, I can't get over that.
1: It's a hell of a run, no question about it.
0: Time now to find out what's trending in the wide world of sports from Special Delivery Steve DeSager, who will have the updates on Jordan right now and Algeria. 35th minute for Jordan in the first half. Jordan is scoreless. A shocking, if not sensational and spectacular update in the World Cup. Steve DeSager has more right now on Jordan.
2: 6'6" from North Carolina.
1: Get yourself a little Ray Clay.
2: Yeah, what was Jordan, 30 points a game for his career?
1: Mm-hmm.
2: We're not going to have three in this game.
0: No.
2: 35 minutes in, Jordan 0, Algeria 0.
0: 0-0 game in San Francisco.
2: Actually, Bay Area Stadium for a
0: Sorry, yes, yeah, Bay Area yes, Stadium.
1: Bay
0: yes,
1: Area
0: yes,
1: okay. Stadium.
2: Game is on FS1. This is actually of note for Argentina, a team that won today and qualified for the round of 32, but could clinch its group title already tonight. Argentina 2-0 after the 2-0 win, thank you, against Austria.
0: Did you really have to? Come on! You could have kept going with the
3: no
0: Bulls
3: way.
0: Intro.
3: People Steve said thank you.
2: People didn't know that actually the update was starting until we played.
0: And now!
2: The little sounder. Leo Messi with both goals today for Argentina. He has 18 in his World Cup career. That's a new record. Playing in his record 28th World Cup game. France got two goals from Kylian Mbappe. 3-0 France over Iraq. And yes, the men in red, Jordan, has come through with a goal.
0: Jordan with the sensational move to make it 1-0 over Algeria. Jordan

0: on the inside, pass it over to Jordan. Jordan with the shot. Yes.
1: So apparently, I'm waiting for the replay, but apparently it was Jordan from the corner.
0: Yes.
1: That might do it, by the way, in this game.
2: Yeah, right? No, that's it.
0: Well, Jordan, the bus. Jordan with the facial. Yes.
1: It is Algeria playing. Maybe there's going to be some Landon Donovan goal in the 95th minute.
0: And I think people want to know that actually happened. There was a goal. We're not just talking about Jordan. But Jordan, with the pass to Jordan. Jordan had it on the inside of the 18. Looking. Jordan. Patient. Pass to Jordan. Jordan on the backside. Into the net.
1: The teammate whiffed with his left foot, and the ball keep rolling, and then it scored by the next guy.
0: And the ball getting by Tony Kukoc right to Jordan, who puts it in. Yes.
1: Well, the first guy that whiffed, his teammates are freezing him out, just like Kukoc. So Argentina's 2-0. France now 2-0 after shutting out Iraq 3-0. Norway is 2-0. 3-2, they hold on against Senegal. I got to play you this cut that Fox played during the pregame of this Bay Area
0: contest.
1: That's
0: my tease, Steve-O. That's my tease for coming up next.
1: Oh, yeah, you're going to play the whole thing?
0: You're going to do the Holland?
1: Yeah, exactly. People have to listen to this. Absolutely. Yes. Holland had two goals in this game. Norway had never made the World Cup in his career, so he's ecstatic. And by the way, in 52 career games for his company, for his country, that's 59 goals. That's incredible company to be in on the international level. American star Christian Pulisic returned to full practice after a calf injury. Yay. The U.S. is a little more exciting than that. U.S. had already clinched first place in its group even before it plays 0-2 Turkey this Thursday night in L.A. Well, trained to push past the pain, not athletes, just people trafficked every day right here in the United States, sometimes by someone they trusted. During the World Cup, help us break the silence. 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To the basketball news, the Dallas Mavericks' new coach will be Dusty May from Michigan. Trae Young will re-sign with the Wizards, and Minnesota is trading Julius Randle to the Nets. In the WNBA, Connecticut was 2-15, but pounded Chicago 92-63. The Chicago Sky, not Jordan's Bulls, shot 23% from the floor, including on three-pointers, 4 of 30 tonight. Among those elected to the Hockey Hall of Fame, Carey Price, Keith Kachuk, and others. In late-night baseball, it's now the Orioles 6-0 in Anaheim over the Angels, bottom of the seventh. Sixth inning in San Diego, Padres up 1-0 on the Braves on a solo shot from Manny Machado. Dodgers got solo homers from Shohei Ohtani leading off and Freddie Freeman later, so 2-1 LA over Minnesota. However, Dodger right fielder Kyle Tucker left with back spasms. Dodger catcher Dalton Rushing left with a concussion. Dodger catcher Will Smith already with a neck injury, out through at least July the 1st. Colorado beat Boston 3-2 on a three-run triple in the bottom of the ninth off Aroldis Chapman. St. Louis 3-2 over Arizona. The White Sox are tied for first in the AL Central. They end a three-game losing streak, beating Cleveland 6-5 with two runs bottom of the ninth, right after the Guardians scored two in the top of the ninth. Washington and Toronto with wins. Cubs at Mets rained out. They'll play a doubleheader on Wednesday. The Cubs were just rained out at home on Sunday. So I think it's their fault. It's just following them around. Detroit and Kansas City with wins, and Texas ended Miami's four-game winning streak 4-3. 40 minutes in the Bay Area, Jordan 1, Algeria 0. And congrats to Oklahoma winning the College World Series. Back to you.
0: A spectacular update by Steve DeSager on Jordan.
2: Thank you, Steve-O. 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Well, coming up next, yes, you've heard us talk about Erling Haaland, the best striker in the world. Norway wins tonight. They're through to the next stage. They will play France to win their group.
3: Yeah.
2: Wait till you hear what Erling Haaland had to say following Norway's win over Senegal tonight. I have ever heard a player say something like this in the middle of a big tournament ever.
3: I may buy a kit tonight.
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15: 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Hit the subscribe button. After you've done that, tap the thumbs up icon, comment away whether you agree or disagree. Let us know what you think.

0: Again, just search Jason Smith Show on YouTube and subscribe. Mike and I love putting this content out for you every single night. This is something a little bit different. We've talked about Erling Haaland over the course of the past 10 days. And look, soccer fans know how good he is. Norway, my dark horse pick for the semifinals. Haaland is the best striker in the world. And everybody's starting to realize just how good he is on starstruck days where Messi gets a couple of goals and Mbappe gets a couple of goals. Erling Haaland showing, yeah, I am just as good, if not better, at putting the ball in the back of the net. So now Norway, in their first World Cup in years, will play France, and the winner wins the group, and in theory has an easier path to move on in the World Cup. I say in theory because you look at Mexico, and boy, they screwed themselves by winning that group. Anyway, so Haaland, coming off a two-goal game, right, and Norway holds off Senegal 3-2, was asked afterwards about the match coming up against France. And obviously, it's going to be a big game, right? You talk about two of the best goal scorers in the world going up at it. It's going to be the big marquee game of the World Cup to this point. Except when Haaland was asked after the game about his preview for the game, he didn't quite say what you think a guy would say. Take a listen.
1: How big a challenge is that going to be for Norway? You guys in flying form, can't wait for it.
2: Honestly, I don't care too much now. We're through. We managed to get through, which is incredible. So I couldn't care too much about that game now. They're probably going to win against us. They're probably going to win the whole tournament.
1: Well, that's quite the statement. But congratulations, through to the knockout stage, and you can't stop smiling, so well done.
0: Rebecca Lowe, wow, that's quite a statement. Listen, we're not going to beat them. They're probably going to win the whole thing. What do you want from me?
3: 33-1. We're long shots. We got through the group. That's all we hoped for. He's smiling as he is. I mean, look, they're rowing the boat. They're taking that straight out of PJ Flex things, rowing the ship and all over the place.
0: Except that's a bigger ship than just rowing a boat. It's got a big dragon's head on
3: it. No, that's it.
0: And it's got everybody is just rowing on the side.
3: It's
0: there.
3: Like he should be wearing an ad for the Odyssey.
0: Man, that's
3: the new movie coming out.
0: Now, I said Rebecca Lowe, I meant Katie Shanahan. Rebecca Lowe is in studio with Zlatan and Theory. But, I mean, that's to say, hey, I'm not thinking about that right now. Hey, we're excited to be through. No, look. Does Norway sound like a team that's just excited to be where they are and they're done? Like, they sound like the Spurs after they beat the Thunder. Hey, they're hugging everybody. Wemby's hugging everybody on the court. Josh Hart said, I knew that's where we were going to win the finals. When they were that excited to win the Western Conference Finals and get to the NBA Finals. Like, here's how. Yeah, we're through. Doesn't matter. Nah, they're going to beat us. Nah, they're going to win the whole thing. Okay.
2: Going to win against us. They're probably going to win the whole tournament.
0: Yeah.
1: That's quite the statement.
0: I don't know that I would say that as a pep talk before the next game, but you never know. I mean,
3: well, you go out and play loose.
0: Yeah.
3: Right? And if he's still going to be out there skulking, and that's the question. I mean, how much is he going to get to be turning on the turbo jets? That's one thing we've watched over the course of the day, just the amazing way guys are just kind of floating and Haaland ever present. And then as soon as the ball starts moving towards their goal, all of a sudden he hits turbo, kind of like Messi, just really kind of standing around. But for Haaland to say this, I mean, I love it. I mean, I think it's the way to say, all right, we've done some great things. They're a fantastic team. Now, behind the scenes, he may just be given the fiery speech of, all right, we got a chance. Now, they're plus 350 for that match. Goal total set at 2.5. So we've already got early odds on that. I don't know if they'll change based on what Haaland has.
0: now all of a sudden, you just watch the odds just come down live. Boo, boo, boo, boo, boo, boo.
3: So either people betting, oh, it's like, oh, he's slow playing it, man. He's slow playing it. Wait to see what they can do. Or the exact opposite.
0: I kind of feel like that line from Miracle when it's right before they're playing Russia and Kurt Russell turns to his wife and says, they're better. I try to do the lines, and I say with Johnson with all this, I don't know how we're gonna beat them. And she goes, I would leave that out of your pregame message to the
3: team.
0: So Erling Haaland is really lucky right now. Why is this? Because we have breaking Giannis news coming in right now. Steve the Sager.
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5: From Sean Sharania, ESPN. The Milwaukee Bucks are trading Giannis Antetokounmpo and Bobby Portis to the Miami Heat for Tyler Hero and others. 3 first-round picks involved.
0: Woo!

0: So that's the deal. Giannis has gone to the Heat. His preferred destination, he has gone to the Heat.
1: Now, he's had beef with Shams in the past.
0: Mm-hmm. I don't think Shams are going to get this wrong. That's a big thing to get wrong.
1: He's got some other things, you know.
0: A big thing to get wrong.
1: Well, it could be.
0: Maybe
1: they're just playing with him.
0: Look, the Heat were his preferred. Look, we're going to have big time talk about this coming up in the next few minutes. So knowing that Giannis is now going to the Heat, this changes many things in the Eastern Conference. It changes. I don't know that it changes any team for the better. I don't know that suddenly the Heat become title favorites. Certainly now the Celtics, who realized, hey, we have to do something because this core is not good enough to beat the Knicks. I think the Knicks are big winners right now going, oh, Giannis went to the Heat? Okay. Yeah, we're good. Yeah, the Celtics didn't get him. I feel like everything coming up Knicks, I feel like the Eastern Conference, Giannis is now on a new team, but is he on a team? Are him and Bam Adebayo really going to run roughshod over the Eastern Conference? That's my initial comeback and my initial impression of this trade right now.
1: We'll see what the chaos unfolds. This is the first of many moves. I love it.
0: So again, we'll have more on the breaking story coming up next. Giannis is headed to the Heat in exchange for Tyler Hero and some draft picks. Jason Smith, Mike Harmon, this is Fox Sports Radio. Hi, it's Jason Smith. We need to talk. 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
11: What you need to know.
12: A huge trade being reported tonight in the NBA. The Milwaukee Bucks are dealing Giannis Antetokounmpo and Bobby Portis to the Miami Heat for Tyler Hero, Jaime Jaquez, and others, 3 first-round picks as well. And ESPN also reports that Minnesota is trading Julius Randle to the Nets in a 3-team deal. Timberwolves free up cap space, and then Minnesota is giving Ayo Dosunmu a 5-year contract, potentially worth over $110 million. Trae Young will re-sign with the Wizards, and the Dallas Mavericks' new coach will be Dusty May from Michigan. U.S. soccer star Christian Pulisic returned to full practice today after a calf injury. Halftime in the Bay Area, Jordan leads Algeria 1-0. Argentina's 2-0 after beating Austria 2-0. 2 goals for Lionel Messi. For France, 3-0 over Iraq. 2 goals for Kylian Mbappe. Norway, 3-2 over Senegal. I'm Steve DeSager.
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19: 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Well, our long national nightmare, I kind of feel like it's the same thing with Aaron Rodgers after 2 years of does he want out, does he not want out? I don't know, maybe something in the water in the greater Milwaukee, Wisconsin area. Does Aaron Rodgers really want out? Does he not? Whoa, we get the blindsided news of the trade to the Jets. After 2 years of does Giannis want out, does he not? Are the Bucks going to trade Giannis? It has gone down. Shams Charania with this story less than 10 minutes ago. The Giannis trade is done. The Bucks are trading Giannis

0: Anika Kumpo, and Bobby Portis to the Heat in exchange for Tyler Hero, Khalil Ware, Jaime Jaquez Jr. There's three first-round picks. There's a pick swap, and there's a second-rounder. There is no third team involved. This is strictly a Heat-Bucks trade, but this trade is going to be executed on July 6th, which is going to leave the teams open to adding more to this if they want to. If there's other opportunities to expand the deal, make it bigger, if they get, each team can get a couple more assets they wanted. But right now, this is the deal that will be executed on July 6th. The Bucks are trading Giannis and Bobby Portis to the Heat, Tyler Herro, Khalil Ware, Jaime Jaquez Jr. There's three first-round picks, a pick swap, a second-rounder, and the first-round pick includes number 13 pick tomorrow night. So you can see why they wanted this trade done for tonight. So now, finally, after 2 years, Giannis is now an ex-member of the Milwaukee Bucks. And before we get into breaking it down, let me just say, it's about time. My God, is this what the rest of the world was like when after the Jets got Aaron Rodgers? Oh, Rodgers. Like, it's like, okay, we've had 2 years of Giannis. Do I want out? Do I not? I need to figure out if this is a place I need to be, but it's always going to be home. Thankfully, this is over and Giannis has been traded. I mean, because when we heard this trade was coming close to fruition over the course of the last couple of days, it was going to be either the Celtics or the Heat. It was down to the two of them. I was like, let's just have this happen at this point because this Giannis thing, this has taken up so much time with so much waffling and so much back and forth. And do we want to trade the guy? Do we not want to trade the guy? And now it's done. I'm happy it's over. And now I'm happy to be able to break it down and see and find out what's next. But my first reaction when Ian and Brandon and Alex Teich said, hey, go to Steve DeSager. We have breaking news. The Giannis trade is done. My first reaction was, okay, it's done. It's over. And now we can talk about it instead of saying, well, if he gets traded. Because I got to say, that was a little trying.
1: Yeah, you dropped to your knees, arms to the sky as if the rain were falling down and you were Dufresne escaping the tunnel of stuff in Shawshank. That's the look you had on your face. And I don't know that anybody had to be the bad guy. But to leave no movie stone unturned, I'm thinking of Giannis on his way to Miami. And remember Bernie Mac when he goes and he's showing up and he's in the cab going in Ocean's 11?
0: Yeah.
1: And he's smiling from ear to ear because the whole explanation is, well, he can't get past the gambling board. However, because of an allergy, this guy, and that's what I'm thinking of Giannis, just smiling as he shows up. Look, it's done. It's good. And again, I don't think anybody ended up being the real bad guy. I think everybody just recognizes it's time to do that Vegas blackjack dealer thing. Cut your losses and figure out what your next steps are.
0: Now, let's break it down. Let's say there's a lot of things to get to. But now, number one, Giannis is a member of the Heat. It's basically Giannis and Bam Adebayo, and I don't think they have any other players. So I think it's back like when they paired up LeBron with Dwayne Wade and Chris Bosh, they only had one other guy, right? Like Mike Miller was the only other guy on the team.
1: Well, that is true.
0: Because they traded away their other best player in Tyler Hero, right?
1: 19.5 a game.
0: Ware was pretty good. Jaquez not bad, right? So they traded away a lot of their depth and some talent. Honestly, I think everybody who was a contender, and I mean from the Knicks to the Pistons to the Spurs to the Thunder, everybody is saying, oh, right, this does not change the balance of power anywhere. Because I know there was a lot of worry and concern that, and teams are going, man, if Giannis goes to a certain team, they're going to be unbeatable. If somehow the Lakers pull off a Giannis trade, right? If somehow the Pistons pull off a Giannis trade, or Giannis goes to the Celtics, whatever it is, boy, that's going to make those teams unbeatable. And he goes to the Heat. And the Heat, which are a team that every year struggles to win between 40 and 45 games, and now they've traded away their best players, or, you know, a couple of their best players. Still have Bam coming off the 84-point game. But this is not a trade that strikes fear into the hearts of anybody in the NBA. And as I'm telling you, as a Knicks fan, this couldn't have gone any better. I mean, really, it couldn't have. Because now I see, okay, the Heat are they're a 40-45 win team. They gain Giannis, but they lose a lot of talent. Okay, then all of a sudden, he's not going to turn them into a 60-win team. I don't have to worry about them at the top. The Celtics said, hey, the Knicks are unbeatable, right? I love that story today. It's my favorite story in the world, that the Celtics viewed the Knicks as unbeatable with the current roster that the Celtics had. They had to make a big move. That was where, okay, if Giannis goes to the Celtics, that's going to be a big thing. Now the Celtics have to pivot.

0: because if they can't win with Jaylen Brown and Jason Tatum, they can't win with that mix. They got to do something else. And if Giannis was at the top of their list, because clearly you're not this far down the road with Giannis unless you wanted to go get him, now you have to pivot. So now one of your big contenders that's not as good as you has to figure out another way forward. And Giannis, who could have changed one, two, three, four, five teams' fortunes going to the right team in the NBA, instead goes to a middle of the pack team. He's going to where he wants to go. He wants to go to the Miami Heat, which is great. And it's awesome for him. He got to his destination. Not every star gets to their preferred destination. Mm-hmm. But overall, you're talking about winning and putting trophies up and hanging banners. Nobody feels like this trade is preventing them from doing so. It's a big sigh of relief. I'm sure all the teams were hoping he would go to Miami. And let him go to Miami. They can figure it out down there. Good luck. Good luck. They think it's going to be LeBron and Wade. Yeah, good luck, good luck, good luck. I mean, I can't tell you how happy I am. Now, granted, I wouldn't have cared because, you know, the Knicks won the title.
1: No, that's right.
0: So I really don't care.
1: House money.
0: You can get anybody. I really don't care, man. I'm buying all kinds of gear. I'm just happy every single day with what's going on. But everybody now, when you're looking forward to the draft tomorrow and next season, as the offseason's beginning, no one's scared of this. No one is scared of Giannis to the Heat.
1: Now, coming into the evening, looking at the projected odds for the title in 2027, the Heat stood sixth in the Eastern Conference. Boston, the Knicks, the Pacers, Halliburton coming back, the Pistons, the Cavaliers, and then the Heat. 40-1, 15, 16-1 to win the conference. You lost a lot of assets here.
0: Mm-hmm.
1: Now, Hakez, more a glue guy, but 15 and what, 6-7 a game, 15-5-5 actually. Hero, a pretty good shooter, but all in, he's a scorer, right? That's his claim to fame, 19.5 per game. Bunch of draft picks, great capital and collateral, particularly when you look at this year's draft and what we're projected to see tomorrow night. And it flows through. And I'm sure there's plenty of other moves. Steve talked about it in the update. You know, the Minnesota trade, you know, Julius Randle going out, Dosunmu getting his big $112 million deal. But for the Heat, I don't know how much it breaks north. Like, I got to see what the rest of it is. Davion Mitchell, nice player. Are you expecting a massive run-up from him? Jovic, who's had health issues. Is he going to be available? He was available for about half a season again this year. So some of the depth that you had goes away, and you lose the starters, and Bam and Giannis aren't exactly going to play a great two-man game unless it's NBA Jam.
0: Mm-hmm. Oh, yeah.
1: So that ain't helping.
0: Yeah.
1: As much as you love Spoelstra and what the Heat have done, it's the next in the long line of superstars to come in under Pat Riley. I mean, mm-hmm. That's one consistent thing. They will have a big name guy on the roster throughout, as so long as he's running things. But the balance of power, I mean, none of those teams in those top five. And the Celtics thing, I just got to address for a second. You sure that wasn't James Dolan talking to Windhorst? You know, I mean, they're scared. They're shaking in their boots.
0: So, yeah, I mean, look, for the Heat, they had to do something different. I get it, because it's been too many years of, hey, we're a 40-45 win team. And Eric Spoelstra is a great head coach, right? I told you how much I love him as a head coach and what he's been able to accomplish with all the different talents, some mercurial, maybe sometimes they're not as good. Now you give him Giannis, okay. But overall, guys got to win on the floor. And the Heat were not a team that was a Giannis away from winning a title. So, yeah, the rest of the league is really excited about this, right? The rest of the league is really excited. The Heat, it's a gamble you have to make, right? You can get a star. You can get a star player. Maybe you get lucky. Maybe Giannis finds the fountain of youth. He stays healthy. Like, this is a move the Heat had to make. While it doesn't make him a title contender, now, there's certain things they could wind. Maybe they wind up doing different things over mm-hmm. the course of the next few days. And because now they've freed up a lot of roster space, right? Because now maybe somebody wants to go play with Giannis in Miami. Didn't want to go play with Milwaukee, but I'll go play with him in Miami. Miami's a great drawing card there. Hey, maybe LeBron all of a sudden is going to say, oh, I can go back and finish in Miami. Wait. I can go finish there with Giannis. Okay, I can do that. So for the Heat, I like that they did this. While the rest of the league is happy, and it seems like I'm not sitting here talking down about the Heat, it's just that the Heat have a lot of work to do if they're going to become a title contender.
1: Well, yeah, that loss finals, 22-23, first round exit, no playoffs this year. To your point, 43-37, 46-44, 53, losing in the conference finals.

0: .500 team almost every year.
1: And you've gotten better, but how much better have you really gotten? That's the whole thing, is that you've gotten better by getting young. Of course you have, but you let a lot of talent go. Okay, that's fine, but you've gotten Giannis. Have you gotten that much better? That's why it's really, you know, take a look. What are they going to do now? How are they going to get another person in there? Having another star in there, or other people that are going to fill out this roster? Like, I get the Miami Heat doing this, and I get that now they're going to be built around Giannis and Bam and okay. But, you know, so they had to do it. So I like that. Even though it's more about the league saying, okay, we're happy with him going there because they're not done. But I get the Heat doing it, and I give them credit for parting with all the assets they did to get this deal done. Now, where you are, you're Miami. Coming into this, you weren't a team that was close to the tie. Maybe you were a team that maybe could have made the playoffs next year. You're out. You know, you're not sitting here saying we're gonna live in the play-in, which is basically what Miami has done the last few years. But, you know, you've gotten rid of a lot of assets, right? You've given up first-round picks. You've given up, you know, your best or second-best player. You've given up your third-best player, maybe your fourth-best player. So you've kind of cleared the decks if you're Miami. So while I like the fact that they did this, like, again, their way forward is what exactly? You know, I mean, I don't know that they're not trying to exist on the vapors of, well, we brought stars in here. And Pat Riley saying, we brought stars in before and we won. You win championships with stars, right? I know people are going to say that tomorrow. You win championships with stars and Giannis is a star. I get it. People are going to say that tomorrow. But I when I see the Heat, I get why they did it. I like why they did it. I wonder if they're looking at a way forward that is maybe a little outdated. That's all I'm thinking with the Heat going forward on this.
2: Yeah, they've got extra stuff that's in the offing, right? Andrew Wiggins, does he opt in for his 30.1 or 30.2, whatever that is? Norman Powell's an unrestricted free agent. He averaged 20 a game when he was healthy and available. He only played in 52 games. So you've got more potential firepower walking out the door, especially when we see what the market is starting to set, right? On the Minnesota deal with Io. Where it's at $112 million, you know, for his 4 years. I mean, that's a heavy cash that we go through. I mean, you see the craziness that Trae Young was able to get, which I don't know about that money, but it's not my money, so I don't care. But it'll be curious with Miami. You're clearing the decks not only of assets from a player perspective, but more may walk out the door, leaving you with a lot of money to spend. And to your point, maybe it's enough to entice folks to come down. We always joke about taxes and cost of living and all the amenities that you can have. Yeah. Miami, you can do
1: a lot
2: worse.
1: Look, like I said, it's, you know what it is? It's a worthwhile risk from Miami is more what I say. I like it. I don't love it so much.
2: You haven't done that in a while.
1: I like my Chris Broussard impression.
2: No, it's been a minute.
1: Look. I like him. I don't love him, but I like him. The risk is worthwhile taking for the Heat. That's kind of where I'm at with this right now. And again, but mainly I'm more of, whew, man, the Knicks, we're still going to go in next year being the favorite sellers, but I don't really care. I'm still winning the title. I just keep thinking of how this affects the contenders. And again, they're all breathing a sigh.
2: Well, but that's it. In the East, when you look at the Knicks up there as the odds were coming into today, Boston, how real or imagined is the story of unrest with Jaylen Brown, the team, the coach, and his relationship with Jason Tatum? I mean, depending on who you talk to and which way the wind blows, day to day, that changes. Yeah. So they're the favorite if they can coexist. But if suddenly there's a domino effect and they're suddenly in the marketplace, like, what are they trying to bring back for a guy of Jaylen Brown's status in the next 24 hours? Many tales will be told.
1: So the deal is done. Giannis and Bobby Portis to the Heat. Tyler Herro, Khalil Ware, Jaime Jaquez Jr. Draft picks all going to Milwaukee. 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Mike and I love putting this content out for you every single night. Well, coming up next, Giannis is now an ex-member of the Milwaukee Bucks. There's one NBA team following this trade. You have to say to yourself, what the hell are they doing? That's next right here. 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Didn't watch me smack that. 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
13: 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Again, just search Jason Smith and Mike Harmon wherever you get your podcast. You'll find today's full show and a best of version posted right after we get off the air. Well, it has happened. Giannis Antetokounmpo is now a member of the Miami Heat.
18: Bye, Felicia.
13: The trade coming in a few moments ago. Giannis and Bobby Portis go to the Heat. Tyler Hero, Khalil Ware, Jaime Jaquez Jr. Some draft picks are going to change hands. 3 first-round picks, including the number 13 pick in tomorrow's draft. It is a two-team trade right now. Just the Bucks, just the Heat. No third teams available or involved, except the deal is set to be consummated July 6th, meaning that if the teams find something else to make augment the deal, they could change a little bit. You could see other teams starting to get involved in this trade a little bit for money purposes, asset purposes. But right now, this is the trade. And again, it will be executed on July 6th. So what we say a few minutes ago, A, everybody else in the NBA is doing cartwheels because Giannis goes to a team that's not close to being a title contender. 2, the Heat had to make this. It is a good risk for them to take. Even though, you know, is Giannis still the same player he was 5 years ago? We'll get into that more coming up. But it's a risk the Heat had to take because they have just been spinning their wheels the last few years, being a 40 to 45 win team. Maybe they're in the play-in round. Maybe not. They needed to go make a move. They needed to go get a star. And while it may, again, it doesn't make them a title contending team, hey, you have a couple of really good players to build around with Giannis and Bam Adebayo. You had to take this risk.
19: No, that's it. Shoot your shot, right? Star power sells. The Heat, literally the team, but also to bring some heat on the franchise.
13: You got
19: one night with Bam Adebayo. Yeah. Otherwise, not a lot of excitement these last couple of years.
13: One night with Adebayo and So the one team now in all of this Giannis universe that we're talking about that I can't believe what they did is the Bucks. Okay? Giannis, 31, the best player in franchise history, won a title. He is someone who is sought after. Now, maybe you thought he'd be more sought after than he was, but these guys, it's not like you're a big market team like you're the Knicks or the Lakers where you're going to get free agents say, oh, I want to go there. It's my destination. That's a destination place where, hey, you have one superstar player. It doesn't work out. You trade him. You'll just sign another guy in the offseason because I want to go play in New York. I want to go play in Los Angeles. I want to go play here. Again, and that's why I'm leaving the door open for the Heat a little bit because, yeah, stars want to go play there, so maybe they'll add more in Miami. But the Bucks, they, you have to, for a team like the Bucks and teams around the NBA like the Bucks and the Kings and all, you need to get incredibly lucky in the lottery to get a superstar, and then you got to hold them as long as you can. Now, it got untenable, and Giannis didn't want to be there, and they had to move on, right? The Bucks won a championship. Giannis won.

awesome. I think everything, what you expected to happen, happened. But Giannis is a star. And if you're going to trade Giannis, you need somebody else that you can say, this is going to be our star. And that's why I am stunned. And I said the entire time, okay, if it's down to the Heat and the Celtics will get the deal done because they'll trade Jaylen Brown. And Jaylen Brown is the closest thing to a star, to a superstar, right, that the Bucks are going to get. Because when you trade one star, you want to get another star back. And Jaylen Brown, look, I would have voted the guy for MVP this year, right? I mean, he was that good. Now Tatum comes back at the end of the year. The Celtics continue to play well, kind of dampens it a little bit, but that's how good Jaylen Brown was. Like, the Celtics went from, hey, we're Tatum and Brown driven, to, hey, no Tatum, and they're having just as good a regular season without him. Like, this is an incredible achievement, and it became Jaylen Brown's team. If you're the Celtics and you know we need to be able to make a move, this isn't going to work with Tatum and Brown, because you've heard the reports that they think the Knicks, with the Celtics' current roster, they can't beat them. So, okay, so you got to make a bold move, right? You're not getting Giannis without trading Jaylen Brown. Jaylen Brown was out there, and I cannot believe the Bucks did not pull the trigger on that trade, because what you got was, you got Tyler Hero. Okay, that's nice, right? Tyler Hero's a good player. But you got a couple other support guys, guys that on the Heat were support guys as well. You've gone back to what life was like before Giannis. You have gone back to, oh, this is what life is like when your team is not a destination for free agents. That's not that, unless you get lucky in the lottery, good luck building a championship team, right? I mean, look at the Oklahoma City Thunder. They got lucky. They made that trade for SGA, and SGA turned into a star player, right? Mm-hmm. Nobody knew. The Clippers didn't even know. That's why they traded him, right? You're the Spurs. How are you where you are? You got Wemby, okay? You're the Nuggets. How are you are? Hey, you drafted Jokic, right? All of these things, right? How did the Knicks get so good? Well, Jalen Brunson, I'm going there as a free agent, right? It's either you're drafting, you're a destination. Milwaukee's got to draft the guys. They got to draft them. They couldn't really get players to come play with Giannis. Like, it was pulling teeth to get Damian Lillard to say, okay, I'll go to Milwaukee, I'll go. And that didn't work. So then now he's back and he's rehabbing. He's going to finish the career with the Blazers. If you're the Bucks now, you've just traded, you have a bunch of guys, right? Because each team, the value of a player to that team is different across the board. Where Tyler Hero was probably, hey, all around was the best player on the Heat. Okay, that's fine. Now you're on the Bucks, he's going to be the best all-around player on the Bucks, but he doesn't have a Bam Adebayo with him. He doesn't have anybody else. Like, all of a sudden, he's traded with a bunch of other depth guys, and guys are, you know, some talent there, and you got draft picks, but this is what you do when you are a non-destination. And the Bucks are now going back to, oh, this is what life

0: right? So you got him, Tyler Hero, Hawkins. You do have the 10th and the 13th pick. And I think this is where, as I use the Beatles line, Giannis was the 15th pick overall. Here you have some assets, and you have basically lottery picks tomorrow, right? I mean, that's it. So you're banking on getting them right or packaging them for something else. Again, a lot of work to be done in the next 24 hours and then going all the way to July 6th when this thing would become official. But for the Bucks, you are running in place. So the Damian Lillard acquisition was cool. He was in a life situation transition. His heart was always in Portland. So how much? And then he ends up getting hurt, right? So unfortunately, you know, you never really got to see that come to fruition to any degree and finding out whether it would actually work, because then he didn't want to stick. And, yeah. And away he went.
1: Yeah.
0: And for Giannis, the injury, the poutiness, you know, the I'm not going to be the bad guy game, you'd run in place for a couple of years. So now you at least have a couple of guys. You got some shooters. You got a couple of glue guys. You lose Portis, who was a nice, 10-7 kind of guy. Just, you know, meat and potatoes, you know, Midwest kind of guy, getting after it for the Bucks. So he'll be at the Heat as well. So it gives you another one of those longtime teammates of Giannis as you rebuild there. But for the Bucks, it's all about tomorrow. And all you're doing is trying to recreate what you did in that 2013 draft.
2: I mean, I get that if you're a team that builds through the draft, you figure that out, you get the draft picks. But you had the chance to get a star player. It's not like, well, we got a bunch of Tyler Heroes, you know, like that's the best.
0: But even
2: guy
0: that, he's a one-dimensional guy,
2: right?
0: Yeah. More or less.
2: I mean,
0: you know?
2: if that was the offer across the board, I would understand it. I really would. But the fact that we've heard that, hey, the Celtics understand they'd have to part with Jaylen Brown for Giannis, right? They'd have to do that, and they're ready to do it. And you saw the different deals all been out the last couple of days, and the Bucks were supposedly debating back and forth whether they want the Heat trade or whether they wanted the Celtics trade. Like, when you have a chance to get a star, you get a star, right? And I don't think anyone's going to argue Jaylen Brown is a much bigger star than Tyler Hero's. And I don't mean a star that's going to sell tickets. I mean a star that's going to give you a star performance on the court.
0: Yeah, right? I'll go both. Yeah, you know, you get both.
2: I mean,
0: there.
2: I mean, that's Jaylen Brown. That's why I'm stunned they didn't go for the Jaylen Brown part of it. Because then you have a guy you're going to build around. And, okay, we're Jaylen Brown driven, and now we're going to try to get lucky in the draft because we'll get other things from them and we'll try to move on. But you're getting a younger star, a younger superstar in return. And I don't know how you feel. Well, we like all the assets. Like, okay, I get that you like all the assets. But this to me feels like two guys, a guy that in fantasy puts a superstar out there for a trade. And you offer another star player in return for him, and the guy decides, no, I want the offer where I'm getting a bunch of lesser players and draft picks. And you're like, okay, so basically you are going to take the trade where you're getting a bunch of guys that this guy could waive and not affect his team at all, and you're getting draft picks. And you're basically handing him a star player, right? Like that's kind of what I feel right. like the Bucks did. They said, no, we don't want the star. We want the package where there's a bunch of young players and there's things we can do with the draft picks. I go, I get you on flexibility. I completely understand that. And if you couldn't get a star, I'd say, yeah, but you could have gotten Jaylen Brown. Like, you could have gotten him. And for whatever reason, the Celtics said, he's the guy they want to move on from. Okay. All right. I mean, you could agree or disagree that he's the guy to move on from. But the fact that that was the deal, like, I don't know how that's not the trade. That was I want to see the argument that was made that says, no, we want this Heat trade headlined by Tyler Hero and three first round picks like that for Giannis. It's not for Karl Anthony Towns. This is not for Mikal Bridges. Right. This is for Giannis, man. And this is the trade, a guy that still, when you can get lucky enough to get a star's name put in there in return, you got to take that.
0: Yeah, turning me into a monster was one of the quotes from Jaylen Brown. And the question is how real, how much of all right, let's see what they're willing to do kind of situation does it become? Is he truly on the market at all? Right, it's rumored and you can put it out there because you always say it, we'll always listen. Right, how many times do you get a call per month about your house or maybe like everybody else right now, you're getting loan offers.

0: numbers every 8 minutes from numbers all over the country. One of those might actually be legit, mind you. But, you know, I'm not in the market. Well, maybe if the price is right, you are. And maybe that's the Celtics and Jaylen Brown. But Milwaukee didn't want to give up what they were pushing. And certainly historically, Boston's gotten the better of most teams in trades, right? So it becomes the, all right, as soon as they agree to an offer or you're at the one-yard line, to mix sports for a second, it's like, wait, I got to think about this. They usually get over. What am I missing here?
1: Yeah.
0: Whereas with Pat Riley, he swung for the star, for the Bucks. I agree with you. I mean, you always want that top line player, but maybe after looking at what the Knicks did, they also looked at, well, we need depth. So let's get a bunch of ancillary parts and trust that our front office can get it right with two lottery picks.
1: So Giannis, now a member of the Heat. For more on this story and the Night in Sports special delivery, Steve DeSager has more with What's Trending, and he's got it right now. Steve-O.
2: We got an update on the late World Cup game in the Bay Area, because if Jordan loses this game or draws against Algeria...
1: Wait, Steve. We have your Jordan music. Jordan and Algeria, a big game in Group J. Jordan on the board first. Algeria fighting back. For an update on this Jordan-Algeria game, Steve has more now. Steve.
2: Pippen like defense in this contest. Jordan was leading 1-0 for most of the night. Algeria ties it in the 69th minute. They're now through 76 minutes. It is 1-1. If it holds this final, well, Argentina clinches first place in its group. Jordan, a first-time participant in this World Cup, as was Cape Verde. So, you know, great things can happen.
1: An uphill climb for Jordan the rest of the way tonight.
2: Yet again, Marv taking a bite out of the update.
1: A sensational move to give Jordan the lead by Jordan. But now Jordan is tied.
2: Tonight's game on FS1, by the way, from Bay Area. I think it's San Francisco Bay Area.
1: It's in North Stadium. Yeah. Just Stadium North. Stadium in the North.
2: They're actually covering over the signage at these NFL stadiums. I'm
0: Did
2: not
0: you see
2: kidding.
0: The Gillette one? Where mean, it looks like shaving cream?
2: You mean Boston Stadium?
0: Boston Stadium?
2: Or the L.A. Rams place. I mean, they built it, but their name or sponsor is nowhere around it. That's just Los Angeles Stadium, where the Americans are going to be playing to finish up group play. Hey, let's start the update. Thursday night in L.A.
1: We're already halfway through it.
2: The U.S. has already clinched first place in its group even before it plays Thursday against 0-2 Turkey. But American star Christian Pulisic returned to full practice today after the calf injury. Argentina's 2-0 after winning in Dallas 2-0 against Austria today. Lionel Messi with both goals. He has 18 in his World Cup career, a new record. France got two goals from Kylian Mbappe and won 3-0 over Iraq. In Philadelphia, where there was heavy rain at times, lightning delay at halftime of over 2 hours. Norway is 2-0 after holding on 3-2 against Senegal in New Jersey. Erling Haaland with two goals in the second half. The excitement of the FIFA World Cup is now streaming live on Fox One, the official English streaming platform. To catch every unforgettable moment, Fox One brings the action straight to your screen so you never miss a goal. Download Fox One and experience the FIFA World Cup live. The Dallas Mavericks' new head coach will be Dusty May from Michigan, who just won the national title in his second year there. Trae Young will re-sign with the Wizards 3 years plus a player option, potentially worth over $200 million. Minnesota is trading Julius Randle to the Nets in a three-team deal. The Timberwolves free up cap space and then give Ayo Dosunmu a five-year contract, potentially worth over $110 million. And as you mentioned, Giannis Antetokounmpo is going from Milwaukee to the Miami Heat in trade tonight. It won't be official till next month, but it's Giannis and Bobby Portis for Tyler Hero, Jaime Jaquez, two others, and three first rounders. In the WNBA late game, Dallas in overtime won 112-110 at Seattle, which is now 3-15. Elected to the Hockey Hall of Fame, Carey Price, Keith Kachuk, and others. In late night baseball in San Diego, it's top of the ninth, two outs, and the Padres lead 1-0 over the Braves on a Manny Machado homer. Baltimore beat the Angels 6-1 in Anaheim. Colorado 3-2 over Boston on a three-run triple bottom of the ninth off Aroldis Chapman. And Oklahoma wins the College World Series 13-2.

0: over North Carolina. 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
1: Thank you, Steve-O. Coming up next, the biggest question to ask following the Giannis trade to the Heat. What is it? We'll tell you next. 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

0: show with my best friend, Mike Harmon. And now it will be Jordan trying to come from behind. Jordan trailing Algeria 2-1 in the 87th minute. Jordan unable to find the back of the net since a goal early. The sensational move by Algeria to get the second goal. Now doubling up Jordan, who has his work cut out for him the rest of this game.
1: He's going to have to hit from downtown. They need something big. A spectacular move. This is tough, man. Dominated the game in possession, passes, shots, the whole nine yards, did Jordan.
0: And Jordan will get eliminated with a loss here tonight to Algeria. No one has been able to send Jordan home, but Algeria could be sending Jordan home.

0: tonight.
1: It's like coming up short after the stint in baseball.
2: So more on this again, 87th minute. So you're going to have some extra time added on as well. But yeah, the clock is ticking for Jordan. Giannis is a member of the Heat. All right, we've talked about this trade a couple times. We've got a special guest coming up in about 10 minutes to break it down with us. But the trade aspects of it aside, it's Giannis and Bobby Portis to the Heat. It's Tyler Hero, Jaime Jaquez, a couple of other players, three first-round picks, what you would expect a trade like this to happen. The biggest question that you have to ask at this point, and that's why I say this is a great risk, it's a good enough risk for the Heat to make this move, and that's what it is. It's a good risk because the biggest question is Giannis really still Giannis, right? He's on the wrong side of 30. Now he's injury prone. And he hasn't gotten his team out of the first round of the playoffs in 4 years. Kids have started college at Wisconsin Green Bay or University of Wisconsin Madison, gone to school for 4 years and not seen a second round matchup involving Giannis and the Bucks, right? I mean, that's the thing. In the East, if Giannis is still really that great, you at least get your team into the playoffs. You win a first round matchup. Not happening. That has not been trending great.
1: Question. So,
2: but go
1: is
2: ahead.
1: That Giannis or Doc?
2: Oh, I think Doc is going to be the new head coach of the Heat now.
1: I'm just asking. I have to ask questions.
2: Yeah, you know, I'm available still. I'm available. We can do it. Because that's something that I don't think anybody wants to really look at. But Giannis is not a young guy who's been in the league for just a few years, like Shaq with the Magic, and you know, in his mid-20s, I'm hitting free agency. This is not the Lakers getting Luka when he's 26. This is the Heat getting Giannis on the wrong side of 30 after being injury prone, after not being able to lead his team in the East out of the first round of the playoffs in 4 years. Again, you can't just look at the back of a guy's basketball card and say he's great, right? It's what teams do with James Harden all the time. Boy, James Harden's still there. Yeah, you know what? Doesn't mean you're going to go anywhere. The same thing you have to ask, is Giannis still Giannis? That's why this trade, more than anything, is just a good risk for the Heat, because they weren't going anywhere spinning their wheels. So, yeah, go get Giannis. But this is not where Giannis is coming in and turning them into a championship team. I don't know what he has. Is he still going to be able to be a great player for the next 5 or 6 years? Does he have 1 or 2 years left being a great player? When does his body start to break down? If it hasn't started already. And again, not out of the first round. If you're that great a player, you get out of the first round of the playoffs in the East at least once since they won the title. They have not been able to do that.
1: Well, and that's the question. What kind of team are you surrounding him with? It's him and Bam against the world for the moment. You did have to give up a lottery pick as part of it, as well as a couple of other first-round picks. You do get a glue guy in Portis back, his longtime running buddy there in Milwaukee. But with the other changes off the contractual situation, whether Wiggins opts in or based on the funny money being exchanged across the league, maybe he decides to really bet on himself and leaves. Norman Powell, we talked about it, that you're thinking you can bring enough in terms of veteran status to round out a rotation to go and become contenders. Six best odds before today. It's the old do something even if it's wrong and take your shot. But that you can harness a star. Maybe he's got 1 or 2 years, and maybe that's all you're banking on, right? That you can get the best out of him, whatever the training and conditioning, because we know about the strict guidelines that Pat Riley puts in for guys once they arrive. So, yeah, you placed a big bet.
2: But can you? The thing is, if let's say it's 1 or 2 years, can you do it in one off season? Can you put together the right guy? I know Pat Riley's thinking, oh, we did it with the one we... Yeah, when you had LeBron and Wade and Bosch in their primes, it's one thing. But now, okay, we're just adding Giannis to Bam Adebayo. Like, can you do it all in one offseason? I don't know that the Heat aren't one offseason away. I mean, granted, they could pull miracles, but, I mean, do they look like they're that close?
1: Just remember, things change on a dime in this league. Oof. We got 8 different titles. Your Knicks are champions, for crying out loud.
2: Oh, Giannis.
1: Talk about silliness.
2: To the Heat, special guest to break it all down. Coming up next, what do the Celtics do? What does everybody in the NBA do now? Fox.
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10: Argentina is about to clinch its group title at the World Cup already. Today, Argentina now 2-0, got a 2-0 win over Austria, Lionel Messi with both goals. And right now, Algeria is ahead 2-1 over Jordan in the late match in the final minute in the Bay Area. Norway is 2-0 after holding on 3-2 over Senegal, two goals in the second half for Erling Haaland, and Kylian Mbappe with two goals for France in a 3-0 victory over Iraq, 2-0 record for the French. American star Christian Pulisic returned to full practice after a calf injury. Blockbuster NBA deal tonight. Giannis Antetokounmpo is going from Milwaukee to the Miami Heat along with Bobby Portis. For Tyler Hero, Jaime Jaquez, two others, and three first-rounders. Minnesota is trading Julius Randle to the Nets. Minnesota is giving Ayo Dosunmu a five-year contract. And the Dallas Mavericks' new coach will be Dusty May from the University of Michigan. I'm Steve DeSager.
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15: 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And a big World Cup update. Jordan is out after falling to Algeria. The early offensive output from Jordan, not enough. As much like the 1995 playoffs, Shaquille O'Neal sending Jordan home in his comeback. This, Jordan's first comeback appearance in the World Cup. Jordan has been eliminated. Yes.
17: Yeah, because they did qualify for the playoffs here, so it can't be Jordan with the Wizards.
15: And a lot of work needing to be done in the offseason. You have to think maybe Doug Collins will be let go, and maybe Phil Jackson will get elevated after this disappointment out of Jordan. Jordan shaking hands right now, unlike Wemby, who didn't shake anybody's hand.
18: Bye, Felicia.
17: Just like in Lasso, where he's sitting there drawing triangles. When he's at the barbecue joint.
15: We'll wait to hear what Jordan has to say following this disappointing defeat. Jordan blowing an early lead, unable to come back, and falling to Algeria.
19: I'm so sorry.
15: Jordan losing 2-1.
17: Well, I tell you, they really paced themselves well, did Algeria, and came on strong in the second half. A lot of corner kicks and really dominating time of possession to try to close it out, and they were able to do so.
15: So we got more World Cup on the way, but the big

0: NBA trade of the night has gone down. Julius Randle. Giannis Antetokounmpo is now a member of the Miami Heat.
1: Come on.
0: Giannis and Bobby Portis to the Heat. A trade package that includes Tyler Hero, Jaime Jaquez, some draft picks. It's official. Shams Charania of ESPN reporting this last hour. Joining us now on the hotline. NBA Insider, Fadeaway World, Forbes Sports, Athlon Sports, Sports Central LA, Spectrum Sportsnet. Here with us at Fox Sports Radio. He's on Twitter at MarkG_Medina. It is Mark Medina. Mark, what's happening, man? Happy Giannis trade day.
2: Yes, and Jason, I was going to say happy day whatever of the Knicks championship glow. I'm sure it still hasn't worn off yet.
0: It's day nine. Day nine of the glow. It's never going to wear off, man. Are you kidding? It's never wearing off.
2: Tonight you're seeing teams make all these crazy moves to try to see if they can stop Karl-Anthony Towns. But I tell you what, it's not enough.
0: I'll tell you, my favorite part of today was before the Giannis trade came out that the Celtics had said, according to reports, they know that how their roster is constructed, the Knicks were unbeatable, and they had to make a big move. They didn't wind up getting Giannis, so now they got to start over again.
2: Yeah, and I mean, the Bucks, they can get used to missing the playoffs for quite a bit. They're going to extend that streak. And the Heat, I mean, yeah, they got Giannis Antetokounmpo, but Jason, hear me out. When I was reading your tweets, I thought you were working in an NBA front office because I was talking with different scouts and executives last week about a potential Giannis deal, and they were saying, like, you know what, like, I don't think it's worth to sacrifice depth given where he's at in his career. So much that one scout said to me that Giannis is almost beyond his prime right now. Or beyond his peak. So, you know, you might be getting promoted fairly soon of NBA teams wanting your expertise.
0: Yeah, okay. I'm okay with that. I'm okay. I can run the Knicks and I can do this too. I can do all of them.
3: Well, I think what's lost in it, Mark, is the fact that he's only 31, but he's 13 years in the league. And for the first half of it plus, there was no real offensive game beyond 7 feet. So that's a lot of physicality and wear and tear, which you've now seen, you know, come to light these last couple of years with the injuries piling up.
2: Yeah, without a doubt. I mean, he had he only played 46 games last season. He had the calf injury, the knee injury, and I think what you just said is something, again, that front office and scout folks said, is that he is a great player, but one scout even said to me that he doesn't see him as an MVP-level player or a max player anymore. Like, in the market, maybe, but he looks at him as a borderline all-star because he has the shooting deficiencies. His main strength in his game is his athleticism, but this wear and tear undermines that. And then the bigger thing is that to be at your best with Giannis, you have to have shooters around you. And with the Heat, they have Bam Adebayo. I think he's obviously a great defender. They're going to coexist just fine. But, you know, they have Norman Powell. His free agency's pending. They have Andrew Wiggins. You never know what you're going to get. They just traded Tyler Hero. They don't have that kind of consistent shooting presence that will make things as easy as for Giannis to tap into his strengths, cover up his weaknesses. So I think with the Heat, you know, they felt that they need a big move because clearly just lean into continuity depth and Bam Adebayo and Tyler Hero wasn't enough more than just being a playing team. But I don't think this really moves the needle that much in the Eastern Conference.
0: No, and that's why I think all the contenders are doing backflips because they're going, oh, wow, there are some teams out there that if Giannis goes to, I could see you being worried about, but this isn't one of them. Like, I think the Knicks and the Pistons and the Thunder and the Spurs, they're all going, oh, okay, Giannis to the Heat. Yeah, that's fine. We knew he was going somewhere. That's okay. He's going there. That's fine. We're good.
2: Yeah, I mean, the West still has the more depth with the Spurs, with the Thunder, but as we saw, as you know, Jason, this past playoffs, the Knicks' experience, talent, continuity mattered. And with the East, with this move, you can make the case that it wasn't just one team that got worse with the Milwaukee Bucks. It could also be the Boston Celtics. They didn't trade Jaylen Brown, but because he was potentially linked in these conversations, you do wonder if a shoe's going to drop. I'm of the belief that with Jaylen Brown, he's shown through the finals and all these years of Jason Tatum, he can coexist just fine. He can be professional. But, you know, it's not ideal to have your name being traded in possible negotiations, and that can disrupt team dynamics. And so when you look at that, that's one less team maybe the Knicks have to worry about next season.
3: Heat odds.

0: moved from 30 to 1 down, or in 40 to 1 in some books, down to 17 to 1 on one prominent sports book, just to kind of throw that out there. But, all right, so one of the huge dominoes falls. Jason made fun of the fact that Julius Randle is now Knicks adjacent after the deal from earlier. What do you expect to drop next? I mean, what's the other shoe?
1: You know, that's the thing. I mean, I know today was pretty, you know, interesting with Giannis, but there's not going to be a lot of drama outside of what does LeBron James do? And there are some split feelings. He comes back to the Lakers because he's still play with Bronny. Lakers can offer the most money. He doesn't have to move. Or does he go to the Warriors and do that whole Steph Curry Olympic dream again? But outside of that, there's not much drama. Austin Reeves. But here's the thing that's happened. We're used to the free agency drama of yesteryear, but what's now has unfolded is pre-agency, where all these major moves happen before free agency actually starts. Another major move happened, you know, today with Trae Young, with the Wizards lean in on him. You know, there's some mixed feelings on whether that's a good or bad move because Trae Young's been a great playmaker scorer, but not a great defender. Mixed question marks on his leadership, but the Wizards are adamant that they have good defensive-oriented players around them, so they can cover up those weaknesses. And they have history together. Will Dawkins, the Wizards GM, he was in Oklahoma when Trae Young played there. Travis Schlenk in the Wizards front office, he was the guy that got him to Atlanta. And so they feel like with this environment, they can make him be a better leader. But you know, outside of this, I think that this is really like the peak interest of the NBA offseason. Everything else is going to be just what does DeAndre Ayton do, right, of exercising player option and other rotation players like Norm Powell, but not much drama that will match what happened tonight with Giannis.
2: So looking ahead now, this Giannis trade affecting the three teams, right? As we talked about the Bucks, they're going back to what life was like pre-Giannis. They don't get a star in return. What's next for the Heat? Do they have a big move? What's next for the Celtics now that they weren't able to go get Giannis and now they have to try to figure out what their next move is?
1: Yeah, I think with the Heat, this is what they're doing. You know, they did have to give up a haul to get Giannis Antetokounmpo, but they still have, you know, obviously Bam Adebayo. They have Andrew Wiggins. They'll try to see if they can retain Norman Powell. He really liked being there this past year, and he felt like it was a better environment than he was with the Clippers before that. But I think that just amounts to, you know, they're a good team, but not great in the East. What happens with Boston? This very well could be a signal that they're going to trade Jaylen Brown, but I don't know exactly where. Maybe the Detroit Pistons, because they're kind of under this pivot fork in the road moment as well, because they didn't really make a deep playoff push. But it's also possible that the Celtics just have a meeting of the minds with Jaylen Brown, and they just say, you know what, it's part of the business, and we'll just run it back because they've shown that they can have relative success. I mean, this past year, it was obviously disappointing once they were in the playoffs, but they were expected to have a gap year because Jason Tatum, A, wasn't expected to be back at all last year, but once he did, they thought it'd be limited. So I could see either scenario going, and it's very uncertain where that's going to be headed. When I try to ask other teams, you know, just kind of their pulse, they were torn on whether Jaylen actually wants out or not, and they were torn on whether the Celtics would either even care, because there's always been possible opportunities to break up the Jaylen Brown-Jason Tatum duo, and they never have, and the fact that they never did somewhat validated the fact that they then won the championship in 2024. So it's a sliding doors moment that we don't quite know where it's going to slide.
0: Very nice. Great movie reference. You never expect it. No one expects the Spanish Inquisition. So you mentioned it before. What's the legitimate market for Austin Reeves?
1: Yeah, it's a good question. I think it's going to be in the mid-30s, maybe even 40s. I think here's the thing. You look at the teams that have cap space, it's just the Brooklyn Nets and Chicago Bulls. And you never rule out a team given a good player that's due for a big payday, the ability to match that interest. But I think the Lakers aren't going to mess around with it. Even though he's not an elite player, he's shown he can be an all-star caliber player. He had the playoff shortcomings again this year, but you can argue that had more to do with him coming back from the injuries than not mean the moment. And

0: I think one of the other important things is he and Luka Doncic get along really well, and they have good chemistry. And so what I'm getting at here is while there are going to be conversations that the Lakers have to have and finding the right number, I don't think that they're going to repeat the same mistake they did with Alex Caruso a few years back, where they had a valued homegrown drafted or, you know, player they drafted or and developed, and then they went somewhere else. I think that they're very aware that the positive things about him outweigh the negative, and, you know, if they have to trade him at some point, they could do that at a later time.
1: He's on Twitter at @MarkG_Medina. That's at @MarkG_Medina. Mark, as always, buddy, appreciate your time. Enjoy the draft tomorrow and continue to enjoy the Knicks championship like I am.
2: Oh, boy.
0: I know you are. And you know what, Jason? Mike Brown and I were texting tonight. He's been enjoying the championship glow.
3: Did you ask for his number?
1: Yeah.
0: He said, and I quote, "My staff was amazing, and our players just kept stepping up game after game. I still can't believe we're the 2026 NBA champs."
1: Really? That's what he texted you tonight?
0: Yeah.
1: Are you sure it was him? Because if it was him, he would have ended by saying, "Who let the dogs out?" Who?
0: He did not have that, but there are a lot of explanation points.
1: All right. Very good. There it is. Mark Medina, our Mike Brown insider. Giannis, a member of the Miami Heat. Coming up next, we get into the late-breaking developments, maybe why the Bucks chose this deal over the Celtics deal. Plus, you want something absolutely insane that we'll debate whether this could happen now that Giannis is a member of the Heat? We got that coming up next. Jason and Mike, Fox Sports Radio. 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
22: Fox Sports Radio, the Jason Smith Show with my best friend, Mike Harmon. Where the Giannis trade has gone down. It is official. It happened. It's not any hour now. It's not, this will be announced
23: as soon as.
22: I mean, that was every day since Friday. It was, Giannis is going to the Celtics. It'll be announced in an hour. Giannis is going to the Heat. It'll be announced sometime in the next 3 hours. Giannis is getting traded. Shams will have this in the next hour. Like that was every day the last 3 days.
23: I still was hoping, based on past animus, that this was not legit.
0: that he got, and it got, dude, that it spiraled into a world of hate.
22: I would be on your side with that if I was so happy that this trade was finally done. You just wanted it.

0: done.
1: I mean, listen, it's
0: you said it a year ago. You can go find the tweets and everything else. I'm done with it.
1: Yeah, I mean, but it's been really almost the better part of 2 years with Giannis. Yeah. That does he want out? Does and I don't know. Maybe there's something in the water in the greater Milwaukee area, Green Bay, Wisconsin, where it's like, hey, I'm a star and I've had it. I don't want to quite demand out, but I want to say that things aren't going well, and maybe I should be out, but maybe I should stay. And Aaron Rodgers did it, and now Giannis did it, and I'm like, okay, I'm done.
0: On the plus side, Giannis never threatened to retire.
1: No, that is true. That is
0: like
1: true.
0: Like Aaron Rodgers and Brett Favre before him.
1: Yeah. But this,
0: before becoming Jets.
1: It was okay. And maybe if Giannis had didn't do it from the perspective of, oh, I want out, I want to stay, but I want out.
0: Right.
1: But I really want to stay. I don't want to go anywhere, but I will. But I really don't want to. But don't force me because I will. Like, maybe that's part of it, but I just feel like I'm so glad this is done. Like, the mental energy on what's going to happen to Giannis, like, it was so much. Like, it used up so... Like, if the mental energy of Giannis was in your phone would be so hot, and you'd have to put it in the freezer, not be able to use it. Like, that's the mental energy with Giannis. And now Giannis has been traded. He's a member of the Miami Heat, and now we can talk about this and on the court and what it affects going forward and the domino effect and the butterfly effect and whatever you want to say, whatever other effects you want to be, the Rexon effect, whatever it is. All I want to do is zoom, zoom, zoom, whatever it is. But now at least Giannis has gotten traded, and I can't be the only one that's like, I'm so glad that this finally happened.
0: Well, it comes down to the Bucks and Giannis saying there ain't no good guy, there ain't no bad guy. Mm. It's only you and me. We just disagree. Kevin O'Connor, who writes for, make sure I want to get it right, he's a Yahoo sports podcaster.
1: He's the star of Disclosure Day.
0: Yeah, movie I won't see. Sources say Bucks owner Jimmy Haslam driving force in taking that Heat deal over Boston's offer. Haslam, quote, didn't want to risk Jaylen Brown wanting out of Milwaukee in a year after dealing with Giannis and Myles Garrett trade demands. So he wanted some certainty, and the Miami deal provided more of that.
1: Okay.
0: Which is kind of where we went down that road before,
1: yeah.
0: Right?
1: Yeah.
0: In terms of Jaylen Brown in, out, what's he really want, and
1: now
0: and just wanting to move away from that.
1: If that's true that this, you know, Kevin O'Connor insider has this, that Jimmy Haslam said no because, hey, we don't want to trade for Jaylen Brown and have him leave in a year, right? If that's true. If that's true, I want to say, you know, that is one thing. It's stupid. It's absolutely stupid if that's what Jimmy Haslam has. Look, because Jimmy Haslam has not run the Browns great, okay? And for a guy to sit there and say, I worry about if Jaylen Brown wants out in a year. Dude, you gave Deshaun Watson the worst contract in the world. Your team has been spinning wheels for 5 years because you decided to sign a guy to the worst contract ever. That really, you didn't learn your lesson from that by saying, hey, we want to make sure we have a little bit of flexibility with our players. If they don't want to be here, we have to move them or trade them. No, you want a guy that no matter what, he's going to be here. Look at how that, it doesn't always work that, hey, we got a guy who wants to be here and is a star. Sometimes you have to be flexible. Jimmy Haslam has no idea how to run a team. He has no idea. No idea, because you would think that at least, oh, I'd learn from my lesson with the Browns of signing Deshaun Watson and say, boy, that's really held us back now for the better part of the half a decade, and we're still digging out from under it, and now we're tanking for our next quarterback, and still he may wind up starting for us just because I'm so stubborn because I'm paying Deshaun Watson. I want to throw the guy out there anyway, right? Like, you'd think he would have learned that. You need to be able, if you're paying a lot of money star-wise, to be flexible. You don't need to make sure we have this guy for the next 10 years and we're paying him X amount of dollars. There is no team in the NBA, in the NFL, that outside of the top couple of quarterbacks that is happy with saying, we're going to give this guy a ton of money and make sure he's here forever. There's no team in the NBA. The NBA, look, even the Knicks, they gave Jalen Brunson a lot of money, but guess what? Jalen Brunson's saving him a lot of money, right? Over $100 million because he wanted to make sure I'm taking less money for the team to come here and win the title, and they did, right? But there's no other team. Like, even the Lakers don't want to get into it with LeBron, right? They don't want to go crazy with LeBron. They're nervous about, I guarantee they're nervous about Luka and whatever he winds up saying. Oh, we're into it for Luka, who winds up getting hurt more often than we expect. And can we really go crazy with belief and satisfaction that he's going to keep himself in shape and stay on the floor? Nobody wants to get into a big, long deal with any big star. Nobody does. Nobody. Maybe the Spurs with Wemby because he's 21. Maybe. But you're talking about one.

0: or two guys in the league that teams are saying, yeah, we're okay with this contract. That's gonna age this well and do this. If you're trading Giannis at 31, right? And we talked about that Giannis is not the player that he was. If Jaylen Brown wants out, okay. Okay, guess what then? You go and try to do something else, right? You try to get lucky in the draft. You try to sign and trade, whatever. Worry about that in a year or two. Worry about that when that happens. Instead, you got a bunch of guys that now if you're the Bucks, hey, good luck looking at being from the ground up, looking up at the playoffs because you have just a bunch of guys on this team. You could have traded a star for a star. You could have gotten Jaylen Brown, and that would have made the trade worthwhile doing. You would have got a superstar who's younger, different position, obviously, different skill set, but someone who showed he should have been in the top three for MVP last year. You could have gotten him, but instead, no, he might want to leave, so we're not going to do that. So you're happy with Tyler Hero and Jaime Jaquez and draft picks that maybe you get right, maybe you don't. That's what you wanted. You wanted to make sure your team stinks because that's basically what the Bucks have done. They've made sure we are back to pre-Giannis, which may be like the Stone Age. We are back to what it's like being a small market team that has to get lucky at the top of the lottery if we're going to ever compete again because the Bucks were terrible for years. When did they finally get good? They got lucky with Giannis in the lottery.
1: He was 15th when he was drafted. He looked 15. When he was drafted, and you'll see plenty of tape of rookie Giannis and his pre-draft interviews and everything else over the next 24 hours. But that's 13 years ago. You're talking about having the 10th and 13th pick in tomorrow's draft, whether those can be parlayed into another veteran or you're moving up in the draft or whatever the case may be. Perhaps you're thinking you can hit a home run there. The other part is this does give you depth in theory, which for the regular season is all fine and good. Hey, we're going to win a few more games.
0: Mm-hmm.
1: Just make you a winner in the playoffs.
0: Yeah.
1: Right. Cause that's really all that matters. Right. Unless you're just happy because you also do own the Cleveland Browns, that winning in the regular season would be very exciting for you, to do that with any kind of regularity. I take all of the fun of Stefanski and the positive tones that and what they'd done. Andrew Berry's done a good job with the rest of the roster. Jimmy Haslam came over the top and said, nope, Deshaun Watson's that guy, even after he did Operation Shutdown for a year back in Houston. Really. So you're still saddled there, and at least for now they claim he's the starter. And there's the blogosphere of, will Shedeur Sanders be traded this offseason? More on that as we go. But for this, yeah, for Jaylen Brown, if you had the opportunity to get him and the cost is relatively similar, why can't you try to convince him to like the place?
0: I know.
1: Resigned yourself that he's going to want out, which may be the case.
0: He's a bad owner, man.
1: We knew that.
0: But
1: right?
0: I knew he was a bad owner for the Browns, but this would be even worse. I mean, if you can't always get a star player when you trade a star, but this was out there for you. Right? And all this that Jaylen Brown, the Celtics pulled the offer off the table. This was, you could have gotten Jaylen Brown. And instead, you decided not to do it. Right? Like that, if you deserve not making the playoffs for however many years, you're not going to make the playoffs. I mean, you are back to being, we are a bottom feeder organization now. We are one of the worst teams in the NBA. Right? Look what you're going to trot out there next year.
1: Well, right? What you're saying right now is John Horst, you're going to have to be that guy.
0: Mm,
1: tomorrow, you will have to be a superstar.
0: Now, let me throw something really nuts out there.
1: Okay, let's go.
0: Because this is fun now.
1: You want to get nuts? Let's get nuts.
0: Come on. Let's get, Jack. Giannis goes to the Heat. And we've talked about the Heat not being done. This is, I don't know that if.

0: Those are the only two things. Now that Giannis is back in Miami, where LeBron won the majority of his titles, went to four finals in a row, it is the East. It's the path of least resistance. He was once loved there. I'm sure Pat Riley would love him again. Maybe Miami is becoming an option for LeBron James. For everybody's, oh, he left. Remember Pat Riley, if you got the guts to stay and see it through. Yeah, whatever, Pat. If all of a sudden LeBron James calls, hey, wait a minute, Miami, this might work. This could work for me here. And whether it's a sign and trade with the Lakers or straight, you know, so, however they make it work, Miami clearly would be a destination. I would open up and say, okay, if it's not the Lakers, it's not the Cavs, maybe Miami becomes a place that, oh, wait a minute. This is now really, really interesting for me here. Because if I go to Miami and I don't win, hey, I gave it my best shot. And in the end, Giannis will get blamed because he was the guy going there. But I've won there before. So if I go back here, if I finish in Miami, where I became even a bigger superstar in the NBA than I was in Cleveland, if I don't win, okay. Because I've won there. I've won big there. Won two titles, went to four finals in a row. I don't hurt my legacy at all if I go there and don't win. Because that's the thing with LeBron. Either he stays with the Lakers. Where does he go where he doesn't hurt his legacy? Cleveland, because he could say, I'm going home. The Heat, oh, I've been there. I've won. If not, okay. But my legacy is kind of secure there. So all of a sudden now, oh, maybe throw the Heat open there for LeBron.
1: Yeah, I still wanted the old guys to get together and for him to go play up at San Francisco Stadium or whatever we're calling it. No, but it is a curious mix because remember, Pat Riley, not only do you have the guts, but also all the reports of he was just tired of the LeBron James machine because you saw what power it yielded here for years in Los Angeles, that was what was becoming a thing there in Miami as well. So it would be curious, but Pat Riley's not getting any younger, as the old saying goes, not that any of us are, but from the, you know, make one more big splash and take, you know, push all the chips to the center of the table. Like right off the jump, we talk about, you know, having had all of that success, probably still owns property down there. So, you know, you're not have to go in the marketplace. And, you know, those pesky taxes. I mean, California versus Florida. I mean,
0: yeah.
1: Great savings.
0: Yeah.
1: Giannis is only under contract for two more years as it currently stands.
0: Can you still say pesky for taxes, though, or taxes? They're more than pesky. They're more than pesky.
1: Well, I was just trying to downplay it here, but certainly when we're talking about tens of billions of dollars, it's a lot of human monies. And if you can save a lot of human monies, then maybe you do. No, I think it would be bold, and for LeBron, look, he's still going to get the blame, right? You've got the sycophants that he's never going to get blamed for anything. And then you have those that are going to attack him for everything. Yeah. And they have those that call it as they see it. He succeeds or fails independent and gets his fair share of the blame. Unfortunately, we're in a distinct minority in that regard as far as the LeBron continuum. But I think it's an interesting choice. And for LeBron and his team, does he get to bring Bronny?
0: Oh, I think you'd have to.
1: Is he like the carry-on case in this
0: deal? You have to bring Bronny. Yeah, I think you have no choice but to bring Bronny.
1: Yeah, I mean, it's a minimal guarantee deal, and it'll keep LeBron happy, so that'd be good.
0: Exit out by the Fresca, exit Swollen Dome, the Jason Smith Show with my best friend, Mike Harmon. Things go sour with LeBron and the Lakers all of a sudden.
1: Look at you.
0: Bienvenido, ami. Time now to find out what's trending in the wide world of sports from Special Delivery Steve DeSager, who lost a lot of money on Jordan tonight. But we'll leave that out as he tells us what's trending.
2: No, not true. Algeria with two goals in the second half, 2-1 over Jordan, which is mathematically eliminated. This means Argentina clinches that group's title. Argentina 2-0 did start the day with a victory over Austria, 2-0. Lionel Messi, both goals. He has 18 in his World Cup career, a new record, and he scored in six straight World Cup games. Messi turns 39 this week. Did miss an early penalty kick. France is 2-0. Got two goals from Kylian Mbappe and a 3-0 shutout of Iraq. France outshot them 19-4. In Philadelphia, heavy rain at times for that France win. There was a lightning delay at halftime of over 2 hours. France led 1-0 at the break. Norway is 2-0. It's going to the round of 32. 3-2 the final over Senegal in New Jersey this evening. Erling Haaland.

0: two goals in the second half. American star Christian Pulisic returned to full practice after his calf injury. U.S. midfielder Christian Roldan day-to-day with a muscle strain. The U.S. has already clinched first place in its group even before it plays 0-2 Turkey this Thursday night in L.A. Upgrade your FIFA World Cup 2026 setup. 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The big trade coming in the NBA, it won't be official till next month, but Giannis Antetokounmpo is going from Milwaukee to the Miami Heat, along with Bobby Portis, for four players, including Tyler Hero, who's from Milwaukee and excited about the deal. Three first-rounders are going to the Bucks. The founder of Vegas's NHL team, Bill Foley, is launching a bid for an NBA club in Las Vegas. Elected to the Hockey Hall of Fame, Carey Price, Keith Tkachuk, and others. Also in this year's class, Patrice Bergeron from Boston, Pekka Rinne at Nashville, executive Brian Burke, and Cindy Curley. Induction will be in November. Four WNBA games, Connecticut, which was 2-15, ripped Chicago. Atlanta defeated expansion Toronto. Indiana at home with a win against Phoenix, 86-77. Caitlin Clark, 24 points, 9 assists. The late game went overtime. Dallas, 112-110. Winners at Seattle, the Storm now 3-15. The late ball game in San Diego went to the Padres, 1-0 over Atlanta. Manny Machado hit a home run. Baltimore, a 6-1 win at the Angels. St. Louis, 3-2 over Arizona. Colorado, with the worst record in the major leagues, beat Boston 3-2 on a three-run triple, bottom of the ninth off Aroldis Chapman. The Dodgers were 2-1 winners at Minnesota. Shohei Ohtani, a leadoff homer. He's still the leading vote-getter for the All-Star game. Freddie Freeman, a solo shot. Dodger record up to 50-29, but right fielder Kyle Tucker left with back spasms and Dodger catcher Dalton Rushing left with a concussion. The White Sox are tied with Cleveland for first in the AL Central after getting two runs, bottom of the ninth, to beat the Guardians 6-5. Right after Cleveland had scored two in the top of the ninth. Milwaukee was a 10-inning winner at Cincinnati, 2-1. Milwaukee's offense, 3-31, but were able to score in the 10th on a sac fly and a wild pitch. Game was scoreless through nine. Victories for Washington and Toronto. The Cubs at Mets game was rained out. They'll play a doubleheader on Wednesday. Texas and Detroit with wins. In fact, that Detroit win was against Gerrit Cole and the Yankees, 5-3. Kansas City had only four hits, but was a 2-1 winner at Tampa Bay. And at the College World Series, game three of the best of three finals to Oklahoma, 13-2 over North Carolina. Back to you.
1: Thank you, Steve-O. The Jason Smith Show with my best friend, Mike Harmon. Coming up next, two things that were said post-game tonight by two superstars you absolutely have to hear. What is it? That's next. Jason and Mike, Fox.
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17: Fox Sports Radio, the Jason Smith Show with my best friend, Mike Harmon. And Jordan. The journey in the World Cup now over for his airness. Jordan eliminated tonight after blowing a big lead in the first half.
18: Do you run amok in the final group game now, Marv?
17: You have to wonder if Jordan will make a move coaching-wise in the offseason. Maybe that's it for Doug Collins. Phil Jackson could get the promotion to the big chair. But a failure for Jordan going

0: home early in the tournament.
1: They need more shooters, Marv.
0: Yes. Yes.
1: Now, with Giannis headed to the Heat, right? We've talked about this so much over the last couple of hours. Big move. It takes a lot to get away from it for a couple of minutes. But two quotes from Sports Tonight that you absolutely have to hear. And from two stars, right?
2: Yeah, got it. Two huge stars, absolutely.
1: First one will be Caitlin Clark, right? After the Fever win tonight, she has a good game. She got a technical for being a little over-exuberant after a play. And wanted to address that following the game tonight. Like a big win by the Fever. This game was not in doubt. But Caitlin Clark is already looking forward to the game she gets suspended for.
3: Pick up the tech tonight, fifth of the season.
4: Yeah, it's ridiculous. I got a technical for clapping. So, like, if we should all just go on the calendar now and pick a game that I'm going to be suspended for if I'm going to get technicals for clapping. I asked Gerda. Gerda said that I got a technical for clapping. So if any technical should be taken away, it should be that one. If it's truly for clapping, that's what they said they gave it to me for was for clapping. So it's just ridiculous. I don't understand it at all.
1: Again, part of the 86-77 win over the Mercury tonight. I will tell you this. Every day, there are not great optics surrounding Caitlin Clark, the Fever, the WNBA. We talk about this a lot. And to see certain things, to see how demonstrative she is, to see the clapping, all of this, there's just not great optics. Something explosive is going to happen with Caitlin Clark and the league, another player, something officials. Like, this is not the temperature on what goes on with her on a nightly basis is just rising. There is no, hey, let's calm things down. Let's make sure that the calls are going one way. Let's make sure they're getting called equally, whatever it is. But every day it feels like the temperature with Caitlin Clark, her behavior, the league, her head coach, everything is rising, and something explosive is going to happen with her soon.
2: She got tangled up with Dawana Bonner near the free throw line, and then when she got called for the foul, began to clap. And I guess for sarcastic clapping, this is kind of like you can't return a suit coat out of spite. Full Seinfeldian kind of moment.
1: Yep.
2: But yeah, it does feel like we're reaching a boiling point where, I mean, this is pretty ballsy to say this at the podium, which means there's probably, what, a big fine to come with it,
1: mm-hmm.
2: and a stern note that gets put in the locker and gets disseminated by the league office would be my guess tomorrow.
1: Now, that not the only incendiary statement made following a game tonight.
2: Incendiary. Great word.
1: Norway beats Iraq, and Erling Haaland, we've talked about him. He's the best striker in the world. Soccer fans know who he is. We told you, hey, Norway's going to make a big surprise run. I love Norway in the semifinals, and Haaland is an absolute stud.
2: When you watch him on the All-22, man.
1: He is the best striker in the world, right? And Norway wins tonight. They win 3-2 over Senegal, right? They clinch a spot in the next round. Haaland, two more goals.
2: Mm-hmm.
1: And now they're going to play France to see who moves on as the champion from their group and who moves on in the second position. Obviously, if you move on in theory as the champion of the bracket, the road is a little easier, unless you're Mexico, in which you screw yourself by winning.
2: Well, yeah.
1: So here's the post-game interview today with Haaland about what to look forward to next, the big Norway-France match. Look, everybody's looking forward to it. You're talking about two of the most exciting players on the planet are going to get to play against each other. It's going to be awesome with him and Mbappe. And Erling Haaland just wanted a bit of reality check for everybody listening to the post game.
5: How big a challenge is that going to be for Norway? You guys in flying form, can't wait for it.
6: Honestly, I don't care too much now. We're through. We managed to get through, which is incredible. So I couldn't care too much about that game now. They're probably going to win against us. They're probably going to win the whole tournament.
5: Well, that's quite a statement. But congratulations, through to the knockout stage, and you can't stop smiling, so well done.
1: All right. So, okay, that's a statement. Hey, look, I don't care about this game. They're probably going to beat us. They're probably going to win it all. What do you want from me? That's all. We're done.
2: Oh, it was fantastic, right? Coming into tonight, 33-1 to win it all. France, the overwhelming favorite. Another big showing today, 3-0, including a nice two-hour rain delay as we had the star-powered Monday across the FIFA World Cup, ending with Jordan. So, I mean, we got everything we wanted, even though they lost to Algeria.

0: But for Holland to say this, man, I just love the cut of his jibs. Like, look, we're going as far as we possibly can. We haven't been here in a very long time. We talked about, you know, going all the way back to his old man being on the team and all that stuff. So, yeah, kind of a refreshing look at things, going, yeah, I have no expectations. Because you're already through, so, I don't know. How much were you guys going to play? I mean, did you just concede the game just now? You've got France was an overwhelming favorite in the game as the odds were out. Do they go higher with Holland's statement?
1: Of course. All of a sudden, you're going to watch the odds just drop for Norwich.
0: It eroded it all.
1: Well, I'm watching it happen in front of me on my computer.
0: Those guys aren't even rowing the boat with the same vim and vigor that they had before.
1: Wait a minute. The best striker in the world doesn't think his team can win and doesn't care about the game. That's fine. I don't care about the game. Like, nah, I don't care. Nah, the game, I don't really care.
0: We advanced. What do you want?
1: Yeah. I mean, not so much, hey, they're so good, they're going to win. Yeah, I don't really care. Oh, okay, so you're done. Like, the Spurs were done after beating the Thunder. That's why the Knicks 1-5, right? Oh, I didn't know it didn't mean anything anymore. Okay, good. You guys are happy to be here.
0: Well, he's basically just telling you. They're just happy to be there.
1: Oh, boy. That is some kind of
0: post-game. That was fantastic. And his smile on his face the entire time.
1: Exit out by the Fresca. Exit Swollen Dome. For Mike, I'm Jason and my buddy Ben Maller coming up next. This is Fox.
2: Harry Kane.
1: Hi, it's Jason Smith. 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
18: In the NBA, Giannis Antetokounmpo is being traded from Milwaukee to the Miami Heat along with Bobby Portis for Tyler Hero, Jaime Jaquez, two others, and three first rounders. Minnesota is trading Julius Randle to the Nets. Trae Young will re-sign with the Wizards. Minnesota is giving Ayo Dosunmu a five-year contract. Dallas's new coach will be Dusty May from Michigan. At the World Cup, wins for Norway and Algeria. France is 2-0 after shutting out Iraq 3-0. Two goals for Kylian Mbappe, both goals in Argentina's win from Lionel Messi, 2-0 over Austria. To baseball's late game, San Diego a 1-0 winner against Atlanta, Manny Machado with a home run. Colorado beat Boston 3-2 on a three-run triple bottom of the ninth from Aroldis Chapman, wins for the White Sox and Dodgers. And the College World Series ended with an Oklahoma victory, 13-2 over North Carolina. I'm Steve DeSager.
19: Okay, let's get started.
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7: Well, if you thought that there would be no trades for the NBA draft, you are a loser. 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
7: From the Chronicles, the Chat Chronicles, guaranteed human from the world-famous Fox Sports Radio studios where Mikey the Insomniac in Tampa, who used to be a regular caller for like 6 months and then he vanished. 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Now, the Black Irishman is in Omaha, and such a great loyal minion to the show. 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We did not want that. 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And he also points out that he loves the World Cup and he wanted the people to know how to watch the World Cup. I said, well, I'll let the people know, Black Irishman, how to watch the World Cup. The excitement of the FIFA World Cup is now streaming live on Fox One, the official English streaming platform to catch every unforgettable moment. 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All right, we'll get back to the commercials in a moment. We now pause the commercials for the show. We begin. 'Twas the night before the NBA draft, and all was not quiet in the land as we got action. We got action. If you love the transaction, it's a big night in the audio dojo for the transaction. The comings and goings department of Pro Bouncy Ball, which is much more interesting, much more riveting than anything at all that happens in the regular season. So we are going to settle in and let's get freaky with it. It's been a rumor for months. It is now based in reality. Our lead this hour from the high-speed transaction wire as a blockbuster trade has been completed. The Greek Freak is on the move. Now, I assume you've heard by now, it is possible that you've been living in a van down by the river and you have not been paying attention without Wi-Fi reception. So we have learned that the Milwaukee Bucks have decommissioned the greatest player they've had in many, many years. Giannis Antetokounmpo, the face of the franchise no more. Bye-bye, the Bucks said as they kicked his ass out of Milwaukee along with Bobby Portis. They go to the Miami Heat. Miami, Miami, Miami. Suntan lotion, palm trees, beautiful people, cocktails, all that. They go to Miami. In return, the Bucks receive a package centered around Tyler Hero. He sucks. Along with three role players and three first-round draft picks. But wait, there's more. The deal includes Miami's number 13 pick in the Tuesday night. That would be tonight. NBA draft, still late Monday night in the West. One first-round pick swap. We always love that. The swap-a-roo. And one second-round pick as well thrown in there. So that is a good jumping-off point. Let us discuss the question. How do the judges' scorecards read on this Giannis Antetokounmpo trade as the Bucks getting out of the winning business, and they are settling in to Suckville, USA, as they say bye-bye to Giannis and hello to Tyler Hero. So we'll go to the judges' scorecards on this. My thoughts before we go to the scorecard, I've got Spirit Halloween, Dr. Feelgood, and Parasite. And we will combine all of these things together. All of them, not some of them, all of them. We'll throw them in the hopper. And together, we are going to double down on the goodness is what we're going to do. Double down.

down on the goodness. So the Maller report card, the Maller scorecard of record here on this one, the tale of two completely different disasters is how it reads on the scorecard there. The Miami Heat get on the Maller scorecard a B-. A B- on the Maller grading book. And the Milwaukee Bucks, they get the big fat D is what they get. That's what they get. We're going to start in South Beach where the weather's better and you know, things are just kind of cooler. So we'll start there. This is Pat Riley going down to Spirit Halloween, which is very hard to find this time of the year. But he went down to Spirit Halloween and he dressed in a Whalers costume. Not a Hartford Whalers costume, an actual Whalers costume. Giannis has been, for the Miami Heat, the white whale they've been trying to catch. They've been pursuing Giannis for years in South Florida, and they finally caught him. They finally got him. And so there you go. However, here's the catch, of course. Be careful what you wish for. Pat Riley finally caught the white whale, and at the same time, he might have sunk the boat in the process. Say what? Yeah. All right. So Riley absolutely gutted the roster, which generally I'm okay with. However, when you look at what's left, yikes. The Heat got rid of just about anyone, spare parts, situational players, all that stuff. They got rid of all the draft capital. So the roster is completely devoid of role players, bench production, null and void, and no shooting. In fact, right now I'm considering going on sabbatical from the radio show, and I am willing to go to Miami and join the Heat as Moneyball Maller and just knock down three-point shots. Just put me in the corner, and Coach Spo, put me in the corner there. I'll just be Moneyball Maller, rat-a-tat-tat, and that's what I'm thinking about doing, just taking a sabbatical, take a year, and just go do that. No? Well, I'm better than some of those bozos they have on the Heat roster right now. So you got the guy you wanted, and you have these two defensive pillars in Giannis Antetokounmpo and the man that had the most bogus 80-plus point game in NBA history, Bam Adebayo, as the 1-2 punch. I'm sure they'll come up with a bunch of dopey nicknames for Bam and Giannis side by side. However, both of them are non-shooters, and this is a shooters league in the NBA. So unless Riley has another couple miracles pulled up his sleeve, we'll see. There's plenty of time left before next basketball season. This is a big, big point on the map where you look at trades and transactions and all that stuff. So we'll see what happens next. But right now, we do the show today, and as of this hour, breaking down the Miami Heat, it's not great. They got the name, and that's cool. And you add into the fact that at age 31, Giannis is elite. He's mostly been elite at missing games recently. That seems to be a bit of a struggle. And so we'll see how that goes. The Heat, if they don't add a premier shooter, it becomes an issue there, the floor spacing situation for the Miami Heat. So you get the age thing, the games missed, all that stuff. Giannis looks like he's more ready for a Vegas residency at this point than he is to put a team on his back and carry them to the promised land again. So it is a high-stakes gamble in what appears to be a wide-open Eastern Conference. Nobody takes the Knicks seriously as a legit dynasty-type team. They just happen to have a good playoff run. That's about it. The Knicks will go back to reality. It'll be another 50 years before they win anything. So they're out. And then you look around, it's like, okay, there's a lot of teams that could be good, may be good, might be good. So that's why I give this a B-. The age of Giannis, the way he's performed recently, the roster set up of the Miami Heat. So they do not get an A++++. The Miami Heat get a B-. However, like Miami, their boat might be sinking, right? They might be sinking. But Milwaukee, they didn't even try to sail. The Milwaukee Bucks, they get the D, because they chose quantity over quality. And rather than get quality, they said, no, no, no, we want the quantity. Milwaukee did not trade Giannis. They merely sent him out to Pawn Stars to be on an episode of Pawn Stars. They pawned him off for a bunch of stuff.
bunch of old

dusty stuff that smells like just old stuff. And they paid a premium to get the stuff. It's a hoarder's paradise, an absolute hoarder's paradise. Now, the centerpiece is Tyler Hero, who everyone agrees is good but not great. Good but not great, Tyler Hero, a one-dimensional player, a one-way player, the scouting report says, who might not even stay in Wisconsin. This is likely just a temporary situation before he goes somewhere else. Hero is widely regarded as one of the five worst defensive players in the NBA, often not even trying on defense, which is quite the compliment there. And he is the person that has the bullseye on his back in playoff situations. They say, whoever Hero is guarding, let's get the ball to that guy, because the Hero can't stop a cold. He can't blow his nose, none of that stuff. And so that usually exposes itself in the playoffs more than the regular season. You combine that with the durability issues he's got, even though he's much younger than Giannis. He's in his mid-20s and missed a bunch of time last season. So it's a high-stakes deal for Miami. It's a pawn shop special for Milwaukee. And that's the Maller scorecard as Giannis goes to South Florida to enjoy the nice weather and heat culture. Heat culture. Meanwhile, digging a bit deeper on the Miami side of things, as we lay it all out for you and we slice it and dice it. So the question is, the Greek Freak, this trade, is the Greek Freak trade championship or bust for the Miami Heat? Is this a championship or bust situation? So the answer is yes. I'm nodding my head. Obviously, absolutely. You've got a giant spotlight right there on the Heat locker room. You're saying, hey, we're coming after you, Jalen Brunson and the Knicks. We're coming after you. The czar of the Heat, Pat Riley, Riles, old Laker radio guy, Pat Riley, is 81. And when you're 81 and still running a basketball team, you are in bonus time. You're in extra innings. You're in extra innings, and so you're not worrying about a five-year rebuild when you're 81 years old. I'd only hire really old people to run my teams because you can't worry about the long game. You got to worry about the short game. It's like, we're not here for a long time. We're here for a good time, and Riley wants that one more championship. And while there are questions about Giannis, and it's a B-minus, B-plus type trade, not anything more than that, if you look at it, though, Miami at least got the player that has the stardust. So they have the stardust player, and the undercard is empty. The undercard is not great. That's problematic. And sure, Giannis and Bam Adebayo will be pretty good together. We mentioned defensively, they don't shoot the ball all that well. There's not a lot of windows there. The rest of the Heat are bedraggled at this point. The roster is bedraggled, hollowed out. And so this is a gamble that demands perfect health, which doesn't happen. Perfect health, and Giannis has not been that guy. You're not that guy, pal. Hadn't been that guy in a while. Of course, we had a feeling Giannis would be traded when he called out the Milwaukee Bucks for tanking, as they were tanking this past year. That is taboo. You're not supposed to do it. So he's 31, as mentioned. Giannis Antetokounmpo. His knees are 51. And I'm told they sound, when he walks, like bubble wrap popping is what it sounds like there. And he's had, in the last couple years, he's had more MRIs than playoff wins, which I didn't play in the NBA, and I'm not a doctor. I can just play one on the radio. I don't think that's good. It's the exact kind of desperate, top-heavy move that often gets you bounced in the second round of the playoffs. And everyone just pretends like they're shocked. I can't believe that did not work out. And Riley and the Heat, now they got to fine-tune this thing, and they got a few months to play around with it and all that stuff. And forget the addition. They got to add some players. But my advice, unsolicited overnight radio advice, is for the Bucks to put a special call out to their team doctor, Dr. Feelgood, and take Giannis Antetokounmpo down there, and in the middle of Alligator Alley, right there in Florida, you go up to Alligator Alley, and that is where Ponce de Leon is at, and you contact

the ghost of Ponce de Leon and you make sure to get the Fountain of Youth and have some of that water delivered to the Greek freak. Now, last word. It gets even better. It gets better and better and better. So the last couple days, there was a whittling down of the trade speculation. And as of when I woke up on Monday and I started futzing around, looking around, seeing what was going on, the big talk was it was neck and neck. Down the stretch we come at the Kentucky Derby. You had the Celtics and the Heat neck and neck, and the Milwaukee Bucks were trying to process those offers and decide what they want to do. Is it true that relatively new Milwaukee Bucks owner Jimmy Haslam, yes, that Jimmy Haslam, who's run the Cleveland Browns into the ground even deeper than we thought was possible for the Factory of Sadness, that Jimmy Haslam played a major role in deciding to take the Heat offer over Boston's offer, developing hot, .. The primary reason, if you believe the reporting, the primary reason Haslam wanted the offer from Miami as opposed to the offer from Boston was because of the larger quantity, not the quality, the quantity of assets in return. The Milwaukee owner did not want to acquire Jaylen Brown, which was the star of the Celtics offer. And the reason he did not want Jaylen Brown, not because Jaylen Brown's a bad player, he's not, but he wanted Jaylen Brown, he didn't want Jaylen Brown because he was worried that Jaylen Brown would have a hissy fit and demand his way out of the smaller market in Milwaukee within a year. So the question, do you agree with the logic of Bucks owner Jimmy Haslam wanting to avoid Jaylen Brown, who was available and could have been a Milwaukee Buck, except Jimmy Haslam said no. So the Bucks are so bad. How bad are they? Thanks for asking. They're so bad, they're now infecting. The Browns are so terrible, they're now infecting NBA front offices that this the Browns have become a multi-sport parasite that is now impacting other teams. That's how bad the Cleveland Browns are, that Jimmy Haslam, who you'd think the owners might want to vet out guys like Jimmy Haslam. He's done such a terrible job in Cleveland. But no, they say, oh, no, we'll take Jimmy Haslam's money. The truck stop dude will take his money. So the Bucks co-owner Jimmy Haslam is essentially admitting, if this is accurate, he's admitting that he has PTSD. He's telling every man, woman, and child, hey, listen, I turned down a better trade, but I don't want to see this guy demand a trade. Jaylen Brown could demand a trade. So he took less in return. Jaylen Brown is 29. He's an all-NBA type talent. He's a little younger than Giannis. He's a little healthier than Giannis. And rather than attempt to make it work and say, hey, we're not gonna go scared here. We're going to try to make this thing work. And rather than go with it and say, okay, we're going to build the roster around Jaylen Brown. We're going to make him feel great, and we're going to have him very happy here in Wisconsin. Haslam's like, no, I don't want the better player. Can I see what's in the mystery box? What's in the box? You got Tyler Hero. Congratulations. So passing on Jaylen Brown for a much lesser player. Hero ball. It's like you're dating and you have a chance to date a 9. Not a 10, a 9. And you say, you know what? I don't want to date a 9 because there's a lot of pressure. People look at me like, hey, you don't qualify to be with a 9. What's wrong with you? And so instead, you just date 3 threes instead of 1 9. And that's essentially what you've done because you're afraid of commitment. So good luck. It is a total lack of self-confidence. And the Bucks, essentially, you can't coach scared, you can't play scared, can't own a team scared. And the Milwaukee Bucks owner, Jimmy Haslam, is living in a mansion, which is also a haunted mansion as well. So, and to be fair, the Bucks did not get fleeced. I do not want to sit here and say the Milwaukee Bucks got fleeced. The Milwaukee Bucks fleeced themselves
in an act of pure self-checkout.

0: sabotage. Who goofed? I've got to know. That's not a strategy. That is the fear disguises philosophy. And even if you traded for Jaylen Brown and he didn't want to play in Milwaukee, you could still get more for him than if Tyler Hero does want to play in Milwaukee. You can still get more for him. And so now the Bucks, just like the Brownies, are going to be in purgatory for a decade or longer as they are riding the vomit comet. It is the Ben Maller Show. The Ben Maller Show, if you'd like to comment on any of this, a lot of moving and shaking in pro bouncy ball as it's a good time of the year. If you like the transaction, the NBA draft's coming up on Tuesday night, and we've had a couple of big trades already to slice and dice. So Jaylen Brown was not traded to Milwaukee. Does that mean Jaylen Brown now stays in Boston? That story developing here overnight. 877-99 on Fox. That's 877-996-6369. Also on X, at Ben Maller. That's at Ben Maller. The future of Jaylen Brown hanging in the balance. We'll get to that, and we will do it next. However, it is the A block. What hour is it? Let's see if we can find out.
1: Number 1.
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another show as we hang out together here on this Tuesday, still late Monday in the West, heading into the 23rd day of June. I know you have your whole day planned around the NBA draft. Unless you don't, you sneaky little devil. No. Well, we'll talk about it. Trades. I like the trades. I'm into that. If you'd like to be part of this show, you can interact with us on the phones at 877-99 on Fox. There is one line open. Next hour, our friend Billy will be in the hizzy. I believe he'll be hanging out with us next hour, as he normally does, fixing all of life's problems. Also later on, Maller's Mountain of Money will have Sight the Bite as we work our way through the overnight hour. It's a good time to get in now at the beginning of the hour. No, kind of.

0: 877-99 on Fox on X at Ben Maller. And say hello to our friend Mary Mac, who's back and better than ever. She's fired up. She loves working overnight radio. She got, as a little girl, she hoped someday she'd work overnight talk radio. And here she is. Amazing.
1: Yeah.
0: Mary, just try to stay awake. That's all you got to do is stay awake, Mary. It's okay. Everything else is fine. We got you.

Ninth cousin. Second cousin, really? Wow. But that's not that far removed. And Koopa Loop. At a Bronco fan. That's a Bronco fan. Your comments can and will be used against you in the court of sports radio. And the boys are complaining about the rundown. We'll get that up as soon as we can. That's an add-on item. Late Night Drug Tester says, with the Bucks getting rid of talent, that now means Gunners Timberwolves are the top team in the upper Midwest. Well, they also got rid of talent, Late Night Drug Tester. We'll talk about that later. They said bye-bye to Julius Randle. Inca Terror from New York writes in, says, serious question, Benny, as a fan of the Greek Freak, I want to support his new team, but in my mind, Miami still has the stank of LeBron. Please advise. Well, LeBron's played for two teams since he left the Heat. I mean, go back to Cleveland, then he went to L.A., so two teams removed. Although I do see the Heat, and I see that, I do see what you kind of see, even though you're blind in Katara. I see what you're talking about with that stench still hanging out there. Fargo Pete says, I don't know what possibly made Jim Haslam wary of acquiring a high-priced star player. Signed, Deshaun Watson. Wayne in Duluth is filing a formal complaint with HR. He says, seriously, Ben, end the NBA talk. Move on to Major League Baseball and the NFL. Just ridiculous. So Wayne has been triggered here. So Wayne thinks that as a show that covers all of sports, for the most part, the major meat and potato sports leagues, Wayne in Duluth, the curmudgeon over there, that big old curmudgeon Wayne in Duluth, thinks we'd be better off just ignoring, just completely ignoring the NBA, even though a multi-time platinum MVP, one of the great stars of the last 10 years in basketball, has been relocated. We're supposed to ignore that because Wayne in Duluth has a pebble up his tuchus. And so we're supposed to pretend that's not something. That's it. What else do we have? Let's see here. Jason writes in, says, Maller and the militia all in on the Greek Freak taking over South Beach like Bron and the Heatles. That is incorrect. That is incorrect. Shane in Des Moines says, Andrew in Bakersfield may have locked up caller of the year in the next 2 years. And I think he's working at having awful calls. Okay, so I'm confused by that message. Dan from Parts Unknown writes in. Dan says, Maller can now jump on the Heat bandwagon like all the Miami front runners in South Beach. No, that's not it. Now, I have some friends in Miami. I used to do a podcast with a guy who retired, Gascon, who's now retired and living, I think he's an early bird special every day there in South Florida. So there's that. Let's see here. Supermarket Steve says, you are listing the greatest parts about Miami, and the first thing you say is suntan lotion. Who are you, Mike the Leprechaun? Well, I'm supporting Mike the Leprechaun. Do you have a problem with that, Supermarket Steve? Yeah. Kyle writes in. He says, Maller also wants to be in Miami, not to root for the Heat, just to hang out on South Beach like he's Giannis. I'll be all night at the clubs, out and about there, and with the Instagram and OnlyFans models. Nah, I'm good. I don't need that. I did that a little while back when I was younger. I'm good on that. I'm all right. Fergdog says, in retrospect, doesn't that Bucks championship seem kind of fluky? I imagine that's how we'll look at the Seahawks in a few years. The only quarterback worse than Eli Manning to win a Super Bowl in the past 20 years is Sam Darnold. Well, not only that, Fergdog, let's also point out that the Seahawks got a little help. They had the guardian angel, the referees who gave them two extra points that they did not earn. Two bogus points in a regular season primetime game, which were absolutely embarrassing. That the NFL allowed that injustice to go on and look the other way. Shame on them. Shame on them. Meanwhile, Fergdog, I do advise you to go down to Home Depot, upgrade your FIFA World Cup 2026 setup, build it like Beckham, from living room to lawn with the Home Depot, and take the fast free delivery assist. The Home Depot, official FIFA World Cup 2026 supporter, subject to availability. Let's go to the phones. Mason the Millennial is in the leadoff chair. Hello, Mason the Millennial. Mason.
Mason, the Freemason. Where is Mason?

0: Mason the Millennial. I do not hear Mason. Hello? There he is. There he is. Now I hear Mason the Millennial. Do not make me regret this, Mason the Millennial.
1: Oh, well, don't mind if I do. Maybe don't mention the Browns and the Bucks in the same monologue. First piece of advice from Mason the Zillennial.
0: Yes, so I should ignore the fact the guy that owns the Bucks now owns the Browns and that he didn't make a better trade because of the Browns. I should ignore that. Good idea. Good idea. No, what other pointers do you have for me, Mason the Millennial? What other advice do you have for me?
1: Okay, well, I know I've disappeared, but I have been tapping in the more recent days. And, you know, gone are the days of Rachel and Montebello, rest her soul, the judge couple in Florida, and Angry Bill. And, like, where the hell was Skeeter in Montana?
0: He passed away also. Everyone's died. Everyone's moved on. They've all passed away. We lost Skeeter in Montana. We do the oath. We have the oath as a tribute. We have the oath. We honor Skeeter in Montana, who demanded the Maller oath, and so we gave him the Maller oath, and we have that. If anybody wants the oath, you can call up. We'll give you the oath, and that's it. But this is life, man. We celebrate everyone while they're alive, and unfortunately, what do you want me to do here? People pass away. It's a circle of life, dude.
1: Don't get me wrong. What? I know. And, you know, Anthony in Louisiana or whatever his name is he's pure gold. He is pure gold.
0: So you're a fan of Anthony. He's not on hold right now. I'd let you say hello to him, but Anthony's not. He's not here.
1: I bet we could wonder why Anthony
0: is not on hold.
1: Not here.
0: Well, so you don't think he wants to flirt with Mary the board up? I don't know why, man. I mean, Mary's beautiful.
1: Oh,
0: no.
1: True,
0: Mary's
1: true.
0: Like, no. Absolutely. She's like, I don't want nothing to do with Anthony in Louisiana.
1: No, and the leprechaun, pure late night gold. He's awesome as well.
0: Oh, see, look at you're bonding with some of the new characters on the show, and this is the evolution of the show, Mason the Millennial. The callers change. People go to the dreaded day shift. They move on. They get older. They don't listen anymore. And then we have a new wave of people that come in. That's the magic of all this.
1: Yes, and I would like to transition into the World Cup very briefly, and I'll let you go after that. But are you?
0: I like that you're announcing I like that you're mapping the entire thing already. You've got the whole call mapped out, Mason.
1: Dang it!
0: Yeah. I am interested
1: in the World Cup? Do you have a read?
0: Do I? Oh, you want me to do a read? Yeah. You know what? I can do. Let me see here. Do I have a read?
1: Yeah, I'm helping you now. Come on now.
0: Hold on a sec here. Let me see. I got eeny, meeny, miny, moe. Let me see which. See, that's a bonus. See, these are. There'll be a recording session later, and there'll be three spots will be recorded later. So I'm going to save those off the side.
1: Try that from the top again?
0: Hold on a sec. No, I'm not done.
1: Okay.
0: And I don't know about the World Cup. How about, you know, Weeble? Let's do some Weeble. What do you say here?
1: Okay.
0: It's time, Mason the Millennial, to get your financial portfolio game ready with Weeble. 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
1: Okay, we'll cut that all out in editing. Post.
0: It's called post-production, Mason the Millennial.
1: Are you
0: still a bus driver, or are you doing something else now?
1: Yeah, I'm doing that still, and I'm studying for a different craft, a career.
0: What kind of career are we looking at here? What are we looking at?
1: You know, water is something that everybody needs.
0: Water.
1: Agua. Yeah.
0: You're going to work with water. You're worried about water. Okay. All right. Well,
1: the treatment of it, you know, because it's harmed very, very significantly in our
0: environment. If we don't have water, we don't have life. It's all over.
1: Thank you. I feel like this could be avoidant of AI, perhaps. So you got to think like that, you know. But we love iHeart for being only human. Good night.
0: That's right. Go away. All right. There he is, Mason the Millennial. Let's say hello to Alex in the Commonwealth. Hello, Alex. Quickly, what's going on? It is the Ben Maller Show. Welcome, Alex.
2: Hey, Mr. Maller. Thank you for taking my call. First time caller, actually.
0: First time caller! Long time listener!
2: Absolutely.
0: Yeah.
2: Cool. I'm doing an Uber Eats delivery right now, but I'll try to make it kind of quick.
0: Hold on a second. Wait a minute. Let's try to guess what food you're delivering here at almost 3 in the morning. I'm going to say you're delivering tacos.

0: Bell?
1: They close at 2. I'm in Milford, Mass, so there's only one 24/7
0: McDonald's?
1: Burger King. Oh,
0: Burger? Really? Burger, King. Burger King's the only available restaurant? Oh, my God.
1: I know. Terrible. Either that or some 7-Eleven, but no.
0: Okay. All right. Yeah, get a couple Whoppers. All right, real, give me a quick take. I got to run. Give me a quick take. Go ahead. Quick take.
1: Yeah, of course. Yeah. I'm honestly thinking, like, the Bucks could have been better off, like, just not even taking Hero, and Celtics didn't have to go trade Brown. They could have probably just given up White at that point. I don't know if that's a bad take, but I feel like White's even a better player than Hero. So I really feel like, you know, what do you think?
0: Well, I think the Celtics dodged something here, to be honest. I mean, it's crazy the Bucks would not deal with the Celtics when they were, if they were legitimately offering Jaylen Brown, you'd much rather have Jaylen Brown.
1: MVP. I mean, there's talks around here saying, oh, well, why not give up Tatum? He's missed 3 game 7s with injuries, and it's kind of crazy to me that they didn't want to deal with Brown. Yeah, for sure.
0: All right. Well, make sure the people, they got to get their Whoppers. You got to make sure they get the Whoppers and their fries and their onion rings, Alex. Okay. It's very important. Thank you. I got to go, but thank you. The great Alex, first time caller. Amazing. Time now for the Who Am I game. We'll go to baseball, where Cubs outfielder Pete Crow Armstrong and me are the only players hitting over 400 with an OPS over 1,100 this month of June. Minimum 50 plate appearances. Again, Pete Crow Armstrong and me. Who am I? The answer. We'll get to it. We'll do it next. However, it is the B Block. What hour is it? Let's find out right now. Here we go. It is hour
2: number one.
0: It is hour number one. That's right. I didn't even know. I thought it was hour two already. Every sports season is built on preparation, studying the trends, making the necessary adjustments to reach the ultimate goal. 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

0: It is the Ben Maller Show, and I, Bill Miller, as we hang out side by side here. A reminder, this show is broadcast live 5 nights a week on the overnight, 4 hours a night. If that's not enough, we also have the Fifth Hour podcast, which is available for you every Friday, Saturday, and Sunday. So check that out as well, wherever you get your podcast. It'll change your life in amazing ways, unless it does not. Unless it does not. All right, back to it. Time to pay off the Who Am I game. The Cubs outfielder Pete Crow Armstrong and me are the only players hitting over 400 with an OPS of over 1,100 this month of June. Minimum 50 plate appearances. Who am I? That is the question. What is the answer? Byron Buxton, I guess by Eek in Roseville, Minnesota. Melissa Rausch, who is 46 today from Late Night Drug Tester. Femi says retired caller Blind Scott is the answer. Maller prop guy going with Mason the Millennial as his answer. No Photoshop. That's an actual old photo of Mason the Millennial. Chuck Barris guessed by Mr. Irrigation. Who else do we have? Maller Uber Eats customer from Manuel in Gardena. Marilyn Monroe, the GOAT, playing some baseball for Eileen in the Bay Area. Who do we have? Brian Winters guessed by Michael. Page down, Charlie Sheen from Johnny Q. That's his answer. What else do we have? Let's see. Can't read that on the air. All right, Mary is in. Do you have an answer, Mary? Again, the Who Am I game question. Pete Crow Armstrong of the Cubs and me, the only players hitting over 400 with an OPS over 1,100 this month of June. Minimum 50 plate appearances.
1: The GOAT, Michael Jordan.
0: Michael Jordan, of course. Birmingham Barons, minor league baseball back in the days. Is it Michael Jordan? No. It is not. It is someone I've never heard of who, I guess he was on the Diamondbacks. Now he's on the Orioles. Blaze Alexander. The great Blaze Alexander of the Orioles.
2: You haven't heard of Blaze Alexander?

0: Xander.
1: I know. What kind of bad baseball fan am I? Nice job by your Angels again, though, against the Orioles. 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
1: We are and here's what you need to know.
2: In the NBA, Giannis Antetokounmpo is being traded by Milwaukee to the Miami Heat along with Bobby Portis for four players, including Tyler Hero, and three first-rounders. It'll all be official next month. The Dallas Mavericks' new coach reportedly will be Dusty May from Michigan, who just won the national title. At the World Cup, France got two goals from Kylian Mbappe and a 3-0 shutout of Iraq in Philadelphia. There was a lightning delay at halftime of over 2 hours. Argentina has clinched its group title 2-0. It was a winner against Austria. Lionel Messi both goals, and then Algeria beat Jordan 2-1 with two goals in the second half. Norway star Erling Haaland scored two in the second half in a 3-2 victory against Senegal. The late WNBA game went to Dallas in overtime, 112-110 at Seattle. Oklahoma won the College World Series. Milwaukee Brewers in 10 beat Cincinnati. I'm Steve DeSager.
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4: Just hours and hours away from the NBA draft, and Timber, welcome in the beginning of another hour of the Ben Maller Show. We are in the air everywhere on the river of life, as this is, believe it or not, our full-time job. It's rather shocking. Coast to coast, border to border, and beyond, on the vast and candidly powerful microphones of FSR emanating live from the bonanza, the banter bonanza of the overnight guaranteed human from the world-famous Fox Sports Radio studios, where none other then 00 Mexican in San Diego reminds us that this hour is made possible in part by our friends at Tire Rack. 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So there is that. And then got this memo for some reason. I'm not sure why I ended up getting this memo from Alameda Lou in the Bay Area. And he said, Ben, where can people watch the World Cup? And I said, well, Alameda Lou, it's been going on for a few weeks now. You should know by now. But if not, the excitement of the FIFA World Cup is now streaming live on Fox One, the official English streaming platform to catch every unforgettable moment. Fox One brings the action straight to your screen so you never miss a goal. Download Fox One and experience the FIFA World Cup live. We'll do it live. Talk, that's it. We'll do it live.
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4: 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We'll get back to the commercials. I'd like to alert all the affiliates. More commercials coming. But in the meantime, we'll break it down.

on for you right now. We'll slice and dice it and the whole thing here. Put some cayenne pepper on top as we begin this hour with more of the transaction. We love the transaction, and we had a pretty good one. Pretty good transaction. A couple of big moves. Giannis Antetokounmpo relocating to South Florida. It's the nature of the beast in pro bouncy ball, so he's on the move. And we also had a trade involving Minnesota. Now, they were in the mix. Gunner in Minnesota's Timberwolves were in the mix to acquire Giannis. They did not get him. They finished with the bronze medal. The Celtics got the silver medal, and the Miami Heat got the player. So the Timberwolves decided to make a separate trade. They said bye-bye to Julius Randle and the number 28 pick in tonight's NBA draft. They go to Brooklyn in the house as part of a three-team deal also involving the Chicago Bulls. So if you didn't see it, perhaps not, the thumbnail recap for Moving Man Matt on the highways and byways of North America. The Timberwolves say goodbye to Julius Randle in the 28th pick. Outbound from Minnesota, the Nets picked up Randle and the 28th pick, although it is subject to a possible second trade where Randle could be going somewhere else because the Nets haven't tried to win and will not try to win in our lifetimes. Then you've got the Chicago Bulls, who were part of this trade. Nick Claxton, who's just a roster filler guy, goes from the Nets, and he goes to Chicago. The Timberwolves, all of that moving, and they picked up the 33rd pick. So they gave up the 28th pick and a player, and in return, they got the 33rd pick. That's it. So that is a good jumping-off point. Let us discuss the question. How do you grade? How do you grade Minnesota's trade, if you want to call it that, of Julius Randle to Brooklyn? So I've got Bruno Mars, Lunchbox, and Matinee. And we will combine all of these things together. And we are going to give you the razzle dazzle, is what we're going to give you. A little razzle dazzle. So number one. The Timberwolves just stopped by on this transaction. They stopped by Dunghill. Now, Dunghill, because this was a dump right there. They just said bye-bye, and they pulled off some hocus-pocus, and they did it for the cap. It's all for the cap. That's the spin out of Minnesota. And how do you convert filet mignon and turn that into spam? Well, you just give away one of your rotational players and a draft pick for a lesser draft pick. And then, because of the salary cap, you've convinced your customers what a wonderful move this is. It is so good. So good. Ooh. Yeah, this is a pure, unfiltered salary dump is what this is. Minnesota is going to end up giving up the higher draft pick and the player. And the player, they offload the player's contract. It is a demo situation. It's a roster demo situation. Now, listen, I'm going to sit here and sing the praises of Julius Randle. We have done many a Maller monologue over the years questioning Julius Randle's productivity in big moments in playoff games, and this was an issue yet again this year as Minnesota went belly up in the playoffs. And so there are some issues there. Right? There are some issues. Randle's a flawed player, and he has often vanished in the playoffs when the team needs him. He had a miserable time this year, averaging less than 13 points on 34% shooting, I believe was the number, against the Spurs. And then supposedly skipped out on an exit interview, which became an issue, and that got out there. Now, nevertheless, all right, despite all that, you would still rather have regular season Julius Randle and a guy that's a borderline on the fringes of an all-star type thing. You'd rather have that than blank salary cap space. For the second star, they need that second guy. Now, he was in the number two chair, Julius Randle. And Anthony Edwards is obviously the headliner and all that stuff. But instead, this is a grenade, a Bruno Mars grenade there, giving everything and ending up with nothing.
And as far as this trade is concerned, nothing. So we did go to the Mather scorecard.

And the trade for the Minnesota basketball team, I wrote down, now, I didn't give them an A, I didn't give them a B, I did not give them an F. I gave them an I for incomplete. Incomplete. This is a temporary stopover before supposedly a different, bigger transaction. And that better be a nice transaction, because the Wolves, if not, they completely F this up. Some major skullduggery there. And not in a positive way for the Minnesota basketball team. Now, page two, staying with this, the theme of the hour. So the Timberwolves created significant salary cap space. Has anyone ever bought tickets for salary cap space? No? Does anyone watch games for salary cap space? You do not? Okay, I don't either. I don't watch because of... we got salary cap space. What number is salary cap space? That's exciting. Whee! So the Timberwolves are letting their buddies in the media, the messenger pigeons in the media, know that they've got a bunch of salary cap space by unloading Julius Randle. They get $33.3 million in a player trade exemption, which is, half the sign of the devil, $33.3 million. So that goes to Minnesota. And this has led to chatter that the Timberwolves have their eye on the prize. And that prize, a jawbreaker, Ja Morant. Yep, that Ja Morant. Now, useful idiots in the Minnesota media, and there are many of them, are shooting down this. No, the Timberwolves do not want Julius. They do not want to get Ja Morant after trading Julius Randle. They don't want that. That's not what they want. So, fine. The question is not that. The question is this. Should the Timberwolves make a push to pursue Ja Morant of the Grizzlies, who is on the market? And the answer, and the only acceptable answer here, is 100% yes. 100% yes. This, of course, is where you need to go. And you do what you have to do. You work it out. If there's a will, there's a way. The Wolves should absolutely make a full-on push to acquire Ja Morant. Not because it's safe. Not because it's the smart thing to do. Not because of that. You do it because it's a golden opportunity, and it's, you can hear it knocking on your door. You could hear the door right there. It's knocking on the door right there, and you go for it. The Grizzlies are essentially running a sidewalk doorbuster sale. Like, the door's already been busted, all the stuff's on the sidewalks, and they're like, hey, we got a flea market going on. This is a franchise-level player. As a franchise-level player, Ja Morant has been on the trade block for 2 years. Nobody's bought him. 2 years. You can get him for pennies on the dollar if you want Ja Morant. And Memphis is selling a Ferrari, right? They're selling you a Ferrari at Kia prices. Now, granted, the Ferrari needs some work. There's some dents in the back there, and the check engine light keeps flashing every time you turn left. I don't know why it keeps flashing every time you turn left. So it's not the perfect Ferrari. However, I have learned over the years that you generally do not get an all-NBA-level talent without a few dents and scratches, and that's just the reality of it. So if you look at the fender, there's going to be some dents. The paint's going to be scratched up a little bit. That's just the way it is. And sure, is he a loose cannon? Absolutely. Ja Morant is. That's why he's available. He's got a combo meal of injuries and off-court issues, a lot of them. He only played 20 games this past season, I believe. I think the number was 20. And when he played, he put up numbers. The Grizzlies, though, they're lurking. They're like, okay, listen, this is our opportunity here. It's NBA draft day today, and they are said to be hopeful that they will be plan B, meaning the Boston Celtics and the Minnesota Timberwolves and these other teams that were putting feelers out to get Giannis Antetokounmpo and missed out on the Greek Freak. They will now pivot to Memphis and say, hey, Big Daddy's there. Can we help out Big Daddy and the Grizzlies? And can we, let's see what we can get here. So if not the Wolves, now there is Basketball Siberia. That is a possibility. Sacramento is said to be an option for Ja Morant. What could possibly go wrong with that? Now, we know the Wolves are focused on finding the magic formula around Anthony Edwards, and they're looking around. They got to find another prime option, unless this is just the A-Rod ownership group downsizing, which had been a rumor that they're not going to reinvest in the team, and that this

it's just all an effort to strip things down and save some money. However, all right, the idea, if you're trying to win, and I don't know that A-Rod is in that group, that with the ownership group in Minnesota, the dynamic duo of Ant Edwards on one side and Ja Morant on the other side, unstoppable on a tablet. Now, whether that's actually unstoppable on a game, that's a different conversation. Think of it like a lunchbox, and the lunchbox is filled with Dino Nuggets and Uncrustables. That's unstoppable. A lunchbox, you would dominate lunch if you had Uncrustables and Dino Nuggets, a sugar-fueled lunch table chaos-causing situation if you had all that. And Ant Edwards is still a fire-breathing dragon, and Ja Morant is like a joystick that's got a bit of a glitch. Just a bit of a glitch there. All right, meanwhile, final point to the police blotter. We go to the police blotter, baby mama drama, baby mama drama department. Davie, Florida, more follow-up to a Maller monologue we started the previous show with. NFL starting quarterback being investigated by the cops because of baby mama drama on Father's Day. That would be Jets quarterback Geno Smith. He stinks. Geno Smith. Early indications were that this case was closed. Nothing to see here. It was no longer active. And then we had a plot twist. So all of this stemming from the video posted over the weekend by a random baby mama who claimed that Geno Smith had physically assaulted her. She said three words, beat my ass, is what she said. She also claimed that Geno is a big fan of Call of Duty and pornography. Big fan of those things. Aren't we all? So that is the story. The police were called. It was on video. You saw the cops there. Police responded to his residence on Father's Day afternoon, about 4:40 late afternoon there on Sunday. No arrest at the scene. The initial reporting suggesting the case was closed, and that was it. After a quick look, well, now it's said to be something else. We have Andy Slater, the great Fox Sports reporter in South Florida. Andy Slater from Fox Sports reporting that the detective will now investigate further. The case is not closed. It is not closed, and there's more to the story. All right, question. Where is Jets quarterback Geno Smith's police drama-o-rama headed? All right, so right now, it's treading water, and the water does not smell particularly good. But the Jets always seem to end up in these type of situations. They do. It's a gravitational pull towards chaos. So you, for some reason, traded for Geno Smith and somehow didn't even make it to training camp, and the circus tent has gone up. Under the big top here. The guy cannot make it even through Father's Day weekend without turning this into a TMZ matinee performance for all to see here. And at this point, the Jets management should just list his weekly status as questionable. Geno Smith's status is questionable. That's it. Listed as personal drama. Personal drama. Every single time the Jets think they have found something different and unique and somewhat exciting and all that, the page they're looking at, when they turn the page, it starts burning up. It's wild. So the case is not closed based on the latest reporting involving Geno Smith. And just like the team's ability to avoid embarrassment is also not closed. So that's where we are. Now the NFL personal conduct policy warming up in the bullpen. So we'll see if anything happens. Meanwhile, the Jets have not publicly commented. They didn't even give us the, we are aware of the situation. We have no further comment at this time. They didn't even give us that. I didn't see it. If they did. Did you see it? I didn't see it. They didn't even give that statement out. And they haven't commented, probably because they're still Googling how to handle another quarterback crisis. And what do you do? I don't know. What do you want me to do? I don't know. It is the Ben Maller Show. If you'd like to be part, 877-99 on Fox. That's 877-996-6369. We've got our guy Billy from South Florida, better known by his stage name, Weed Man Hippie. He's going to fix all of life's problems with one segment of Overnight Sports Radio. We're going to fix the

0: world. That's what he says. He sells the bit as that. So far, has he fixed the world? No. But we're hopeful. Today could be the day. This could be the day that we fix the world with Weed Man Hippie. Yeah, I know. It's wild. We'll get to that. We'll take your calls at 877-99-FOX. You want to ask him a question for the bit? At Ben Maller. That's at Ben Maller. We'll get to that, and we will do it next. However, it is the A Block. What hour is it? Let's find out right now. What hour?
1: Number two.
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1: It is the Ben Maller Show as we roll on here. The NBA draft is tonight. We got action. Trade action. Julius Randle traded to Brooklyn for now from Minnesota. Giannis Antetokounmpo headed off to Miami. And more trades in the hopper. And we'll hear about them throughout the day. If you'd like to be part of the show, talk about any of that or anything else that we haven't talked about, 877-99 on Fox. That's 877-996-6369. Also on X, at Ben Maller. That's at Ben Maller if you want to be part of the program. And hitting all the buttons, our friend Mary. Big World Cup supporter. She's breaking down the World Cup. She'll be on the air breaking down the World Cup. Mary the Bordop. Say hello to her. Mary the Bordop. Right over there. And Kubaloop, a Bronco fan. That's a Bronco fan. Your comments can and will be used against you in the court of sports radio, so please act accordingly. And I need my board reset. Then we'll get to the Ask a Weed Man. In the meantime, while that is going on, we have many, many wonderful things. Jerry in Rhode Island writes in, says, "Hey, Maller, I'm glad the Celtics didn't trade for Giannis. Not saying because I love Jaylen Brown. More so because I just don't think it was all worth it for the Bucks were at what they were asking for. Plus, Giannis doesn't shoot threes. There you go. That's all the Celtics do, right? All they do is shoot three-pointers. If you can't shoot three-pointers, you're not really in that great a shape there. So, Coop, you want me just to guess what line he's on? Or you want me to do it? I can guess. The phones have to be reset here, Coop. You have to come in here and reset the phones. I know you don't want to do that, but it would help the show so I can get to Weed Man Hippie here in a moment. Trucker Joe writes in. He says, obviously got to have a fall guy. He says, Russell Wilson about to come out of retirement now in case Geno gets suspended. Well, he is available. There you go. Chip in the Q's writes in. He says, A-plus on the Maller monologue. The Wolves really wanted Randle out of town pretty badly, huh? Something tells me there was probably some bad stuff going on behind the scenes and made Minnesota want to get this guy out of town that much. Not necessarily. Just the fact on the court in the big playoff games, he did not get her done. That would be the issue. He sucked at a time you cannot suck. That's the problem. Eileen is complaining about the Bay Area sports teams, the Giants and the 49ers. Good content for sports radio, though. Really good content for sports radio. What else do we have? Let's see. Page down. All right, let's go to the phones. And we'll say hello to, we have the man, the myth, the legend, Weed Man Hippie, who is hanging out. Hello, Weed Man Hippie.
2: Hey, Ben, how are you?
1: If I was any better, I would be a wolf, but not a Timberwolf, because they're making some weird moves here. How about your Heat, though? They got Giannis. You don't care about basketball.
2: Wow, that's unbelievable.
1: I guess you are excited about that. Look at you. You're all fired up.
2: That's great. That's really great.
1: All right.
2: Anthony Edwards is great, but the New York Knicks are the champs.
1: Well, that was last season. We've moved on to next season, Weedman. So that was last year. That's old news that the Knicks won the championship. Now we're on to who's going to win next year. You only get, 48 hours or 72 hours to celebrate a championship, and then it's on to the next season. That's it. It's like when I have a great show, Weedman, I just don't sit here for 2 weeks and say, man, I had a great show back in like May 30th. I had a great show. No, you got to move on with that. And you got to continue to do the talk show on a daily basis. Now, do you have any opening thoughts here before we get to the questions at hashtag Ask a Weed Man?
2: Yeah, for the second time in like a month, there are aliens coming to Earth. You know that?
1: There have been stories the last couple of months about that alien stuff.
2: So these people are much more advanced than we are, since we don't even go to Mars. They're coming from another universe or another galaxy or something.
1: Yeah. Do you think that I saw the story that said humans jumped in size 2 million years ago? And is that, you think that's related? You think that's somehow alien technology that they helped us grow taller and bigger and all that? Because you are the alien expert, Weed Man. What planet are you from?
2: I'm from Orc, like Morph, Morph from Orc.
1: Oh, yeah, yeah. There you go. You just accepted Alf the alien opiner. We got isn't it wonderful, though, that for years and years, people are like, oh, man, we can't announce that there's aliens because society will collapse.

0: I think they turn into, they look like us. They kind of look like human beings, but they're really reptilian. Yeah.
1: Well, whoever they are, they're much more advanced than we are.
0: Maybe not. Who knows? They probably have wives that are, you know, yell at their husbands and the whole thing. And it's just life, you know. That's it. Whether it's here or somewhere else, it's the same thing. So, yeah.
1: Hey, Perino, send me more candy.
0: Oh, you remembered his name. Look at you. You dirty dog. You dirty devil.
1: All right, well, I want some candy.
0: All right, stop. Don't beg. You know, go. You got the government check. Go down and buy your own candy. Are you not allowed to buy candy because it's not on the list for the card you have? Is that the problem?
1: No, yeah, I can, but it was great when he sent me.
0: All right. Enough of that. Let's see here. Ferg Dog writes in, says, "Weed Man, would you rather Perito send you more candy or find your teeth?"
1: I'd love to find my teeth. Are you kidding?
0: Okay, so you would be willing to not have candy if you are able to get your teeth back. I got
1: that would
0: you.
1: Be great. I love my teeth.
0: All right. And which dump do you think your teeth are in Miami? Like which?
1: Oh, I have no idea. I wish I knew.
0: All right. That would be quite the digging expedition. King Rory writes in. He says, "Is Weed Man Hippie part of the welcoming committee for the Antetokounmpo family, the Greek freak there to Miami?"
1: Wow. I think that is so incredible. He's coming to the Heat, huh?
0: Yeah. Big news here.
1: Wow.
0: Two-time MVP. You going to greet him at the airport and ask him for a couple bucks?
1: Yeah, that is so great.
0: You got to give him the full Miami welcome. You say, "Hey, you know who I am? I'm Weed Man Hippie, man. Come on."
1: Yeah,
0: with that.
1: I want to tell him. I want to meet him.
0: All right. Let's say hello to Mr. Irrigation, who says, "Weed Man needs."
1: Hey, Mr. Irrigation.
0: He needs a catchphrase, something good. I've been brainstorming this, and I think I have it. Ask Billy to say, "On the ride into town, they were high." That's kind of dumb. Yeah. No, Mr. Irrigation, Weed Man does have a catchphrase. Do you realize your catchphrase, Weed Man?
1: What?
0: You gotta be joking. That's your catchphrase.
1: You gotta be joking.
0: That's your isn't that your catchphrase?
1: Absolutely. Yeah.
0: Yeah. That's what you're known for. Alex writes in from parts unknown. And he says, "What's your biggest prediction for the world in 20 years? Ask a Weed Man." Okay, great question, Weed Man.
1: Wow.
0: What's the world going to be like 2046? What will the world be like?
1: Wow. What do you think?
0: He didn't ask me. Alex didn't ask me. He asked you. The world will be similar to how it is with more gadgets. And crazier gadgets. It's just going to get more insane and all that. But ultimately, people are pretty much the same the way they act. Just the stuff,
1: you know,
0: the stuff they have.
1: I can't believe Donald Trump is president. That is so crazy. We used to go to his casinos.
0: Yeah, they're not. They don't have any in Atlantic City anymore, right? Didn't they get rid of those? I don't think they're in Atlantic City.
1: Well,
0: there's one
1: that's
0: in Vegas.
1: I used to go. He used to have three casinos in Atlantic City.
0: I noticed that you professionally did not answer the question, though, Weed Man. I noticed that. You did not answer the question. He asked what your opinion was 20 years from now, and you just kind of blew that over your head and said, "I'm done with it. I'm not going to answer that." Interesting. Manuel in Gardena.
1: Hey, Manuel, how are you?
0: Writes in. He says, "Does Billy Boy, when he's out at the beach, support a banana hammock on South Beach? Is that your go-to bathing suit?"
1: No, of course not.
0: You're more reserved than that. Is Billy Boy, are you registered to vote, Billy Boy?
1: Yes.
0: You are? All right. Do you actually you don't vote because that takes effort? You don't want to do that, right?
1: No, I don't.
0: Of course not. Yeah. Is Billy Boy the owner of a polyester leisure suit? Great questions by Manuel and Gardena.
1: No, I am not.
0: All right. And does Billy Boy have a favorite barber, or do you just go to random barbers? Yeah.
1: You know, that is really crazy. I have not cut my hair in a very long time, and it doesn't grow any longer than it is.
0: Oh, okay. So you're at the age now where your hair is just kind of settled in, and it is going
1: to... It never grows any longer. I mean, my hair is long, but it's not longer than it was.
0: Okay.
1: And I haven't cut my hair in years.
0: Alf, the alien opiner, says, "Ben, you're wrong. Weed Man's catchphrase is, 'Send me money.'" Is that... Is that it? Bo's

0: would be great.
1: Bozo, the district attorney, writes in.
0: Bozo the clown.
1: He said, no, it says Bozo, the district attorney, says, I don't think I want Weed Man Hippie to be our earthling representative when we meet the aliens. If you did.
0: Why?
1: Well, I want to know, what would you say to the aliens? It would be very difficult to communicate with the UFO people. Let's say the reptilians came down here and they wanted to have a meeting with you. What would you say?
0: Take me to your planet. That's what I'd say.
1: Okay.
2: What?
0: I want to go to one of these other planets where there's life. And
1: what if they don't have oxygen there and then you can't breathe? You'll be dead. You know, same.
0: That'd be a problem. That would definitely be a problem.
1: All right. Perito says, ask Billy. The candy was ordered on its way since last week, Weed Man.
0: Wow. So where is it?
1: No, wait a minute. The proper answer is, oh, my God, thank you, Perito.
0: Thank you, Perito. I appreciate that.
1: See, that's called manners, Weed Man. This guy, he didn't have to send you this candy. He's doing this out of an act of kindness here.
0: Really great.
1: And you're, instead of saying thank you, you're like, where's my candy? Why? Where's the delay?
0: Where's my candy? And thank you very much. I love you.
1: All right. The Baltimore Freeloading Media account writes in, Media Freeloaders account says, ask Weed Man where he can find a good corned beef or pastrami sandwich in Miami. And if he's willing to take the bus, I'm buying at Wolfie's Deli. All expenses paid.
2: Wow.
1: Yeah. So.
0: Here in Miami?
1: Let me
2: Wolfie's
1: see here.
2: Wolfie's Deli.
1: You ever heard of Wolfie's Deli? I don't know where that is.
0: Wolfie's just in New York, no?
1: Hold on a sec. Calm down. Sarasota, Florida. So that's up a ways there. The original Wolfie's Deli in Sarasota. However, free sandwich if you go up there. No? You're not interested?
0: That would be great, yeah.
1: No? Okay. And any?
0: I know there's Wolfie's in New York.
1: Any good delis in Miami? There's got to be some good delis in Miami, no?
0: Yeah. You know weed is legal, and I get it right at the store in my corner?
1: I didn't know that until you told me a month ago and told me every week. And now I remember that it's legal in Florida. It's fascinating.
0: Yeah. That is crazy.
1: I know. What a world. What a world. What a world.
0: What a world.
1: Just Josh writes in and says, a weed man talking about we can't get to Mars. He can't even get out of Florida. That's true, weed man. You're kind of locked in there in the Sunshine State, right? When you haven't left, you haven't left Florida in over 20 years. Is that accurate?
0: That's true, yeah.
1: All right. Rob the Goatman says, question for Billy. Favorite Beverly Hills 90210 character and why? Great question. Great question. You even remember
0: the
1: that show?
0: The rich guy.
1: What?
0: Dylan, I think. I think his name is Dylan, no?
1: You didn't actually watch Beverly Hills 90210.
0: I did. Long time ago.
1: You did? Interesting.
0: Brandon Walsh and his sister. And I think the guy's name was Dylan, the rich guy.
1: I used to see Jason Priestley was a big star in that show. I used to see him.
0: Jason Priestley,
1: yeah. I used to see him at Kings games. He was a big hockey guy back in those days. All right. Well, I think that's enough, Weed Man. Amazing as always. We've solved all of life's problems. Anything else you'd like to add here? Any final thought, Weed Man? No?
0: I want to thank Miss Irrigation for the Ben Maller ring.
1: Yeah, it's nice of him to hook you up. Absolutely. All right. Well, thank you. There you go. All right. Go away. There's our friend Billy from South Florida. It is the Ben Maller Show as we are working our way through the overnight. Time now for the Insta Trivia. The new Mavericks coach, Dusty May, just took the job. We'll talk more about that later on. Dusty May, the first NCAA title-winning coach to leave immediately for the NBA since blank. Again, new Mavericks coach, Dusty May, the first NCAA title-winning coach to leave immediately for the NBA since blank. That is the Insta Trivia, the answer. We'll get to it, and we will do it next. However, it is the B Block. What hour is it? Let's find out.
3: Number two.
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I, Bill Miller, a reminder that you can hear this show on the radio and on YouTube. You can watch Maller Monologues and other features. Ben Maller Show at YouTube. Follow that channel and support all the various videos that pop up. It will help us out. So Ben Maller Show on YouTube. Thank you. All right, time now for the Insta Trivia with Maller, the third degree right around the corner. New Mavericks coach Dusty May, as he left Michigan. And he is the first NCAA title-winning coach to leave immediately for the NBA since blank. Since blank, that is the question. Alf, the alien opiner, going with Tark the Shark, Jerry Tarkanian, is his answer. Weed Man.

0: and hippie, guessed by Mal or prop guy. Who else do we have? Page down, the mouth of the South, Jimmy Hart from Manuel in Gardena. Pauly D got it right. Bad job by him. Jim Riggleman from Patrick, DJ Spin in San Diego. Bobby Knight from Rudy. That's his answer. Steelers Nasty also went with Tark the Shark. Matt K, winner of the Bracket Challenge this past tournament, went with Arnie Spanier, the stinking genius, is his answer. Stan Albeck from Michael in Tulsa. Tim Biaka Batuka from Trucker Joe. Bozo, the district attorney, got it right. Bad job by him. Also, Jason the Diamond Man. What say you, Mary? You have an answer.
1: Nicki Minaj.
0: All right. Is it Nicki Minaj, that great college basketball coach? No, it is Larry Brown back in 1988-89, the Kansas Jayhawks. And then bye-bye! Bye-bye! This is the part we think imaging here. Here we go.
1: How about that?
2: To the third degree. This is when Big Ben gets grilled.
0: Goobaloo!
3: The Cowboys have missed out on the playoffs for the past two seasons in a row. Earlier this week, Dak Prescott said making the postseason in 2026 is the minimum. Ben, do you think Dallas can achieve the minimum this year?
0: It's far from a guarantee. They don't have a good coach. The roster is a little better than it was last year. Washington's a wild card in the division. Philadelphia is not as good as they were last year without A.J. Brown. So they're a little worse. The Giants are better. It is really a toss-up. It's like a 60-40 situation the Cowboys make the playoffs. There's a 40% chance they don't. Next!
3: Both Marcus Smart and DeAndre Ayton of the Lakers have player options heading into next season. Do you expect either or both of them to exercise their option and return to L.A.?
0: Well, it always depends. Is there another sucker that will pay you more money? Marcus Smart, I would think, would come back. He's pretty washed at this point. DeAndre Ayton's also washed, and he was a complete failure as a Laker last year. However, there's always a sucker for a guy that's as tall as DeAndre Ayton, and he was the top pick in the draft years ago. And so I could see him leaving. If I'm Marcus Smart, though, I would stay because I can't imagine anyone's going to pay him that kind of money or any kind of money. He says he's just a roster spam at this point. Next!
3: During an online stream over the weekend, Jaylen Brown said it would take $400 million for him to play in China.
0: Yeah.
3: But that he would play for every single team for that amount. Ben, how much would it take for you to do radio in China?
0: All right, so after taxes, I've done the math on this, Coop. So after taxes, if I get, all I need is, I don't need $400 million. I'll take like $500 million and some good fried rice, and I'm in, okay? I'm done. Sign me up, coach. Put me in. I'm ready to go.
3: That's all?
0: What's your price, Coop? What's your, you have a price?
3: I'd do it for $20 million.
0: $20 million? Well, I mean, if money's no object, I'll take $100 million. Why not? How did we do, Koopaloop?
3: You passed this
0: mission. That is a win. Put it on the board. Winner, winner, winner. Winner, winner, winner. Winner. 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
20: In the NBA, Giannis Antetokounmpo is being traded from Milwaukee to the Miami Heat along with Bobby Portis for Tyler Hero, Jaime Jaquez, two others, and three first-rounders. Minnesota is trading Julius Randle to the Nets. Trae Young will re-sign with the Wizards. Minnesota is giving Ayo Dosunmu a five-year contract. Dallas's new coach will be Dusty May from Michigan. At the World Cup, wins for Norway and Algeria. France is 2-0 after shutting out Iraq 3-0, two goals for Kylian Mbappe. Both goals in Argentina's win from Lionel Messi, 2-0 over Austria. To baseball's late game, San Diego a 1-0 winner against Atlanta. Manny Machado with a home run. Colorado beat Boston 3-2 on a three-run triple bottom of the ninth from Aroldis Chapman.

0: wins for the White Sox and Dodgers. And the College World Series ended with an Oklahoma victory, 13-2 over North Carolina. I'm Steve DeSager.
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3: Mayday, Mayday, May. It's not May, it's June. Why would you say Mayday in the month? It doesn't make any sense in the month of June. Welcome in the beginning of another hour of the Ben Maller Show. 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
3: 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Now, hopefully you're watching all of these amazing matches in the World Cup, although I'm kind of waiting for the elimination round. That's when I'm going to get more into it. The excitement of the FIFA World Cup is now streaming live on Fox One. You heard me right. That was not some kind of snafu. No, no. Yes, even Wayne from Duluth, the curmudgeon's excited about that. And so's Monkey Biz Doug in South Korea, and the very happy there in Rhode Island as well. Very excited because of the World Cup on Fox One, streaming right now live, the official English streaming platform to catch every unforgettable moment. Fox One brings the action straight to your screen so you never miss a goal. Download Fox One and experience the FIFA World Cup live. And if you didn't see any of the action yesterday, France with a 3-0 shutout of Iraq. Iraq is in some trouble there. Egypt took down New Zealand the other day. We had mentioned that a few days back. Yesterday, Argentina with a 2-0 win over Austria. So you had that. Algeria taking out Jordan 2-1 as well. So some of the action as it continues all the way through July 19th. So get that Fox One app on your device, and you'll be able to enjoy the activities that are going on there for sure. All right, it is the Ben Maller Show as we are just beginning anew here, and play the hits.

my man. We come in every day to the studio, and whatever goes on, it's a read and react situation. The sporting news of the day. We start out with the coaching carousel. If you have not heard by now, Dusty May has quit as coach of the Michigan Wolverines. He's out in Ann Arbor. Bye-bye! The 2026 National Champions of Men's College Basketball. And he has decided, I want to go somewhere else. I do not want to be here. I do not want to coach this team. So he took off. Now, May is walking out of Michigan, saying bye-bye to the Wolverines, as he has been excommunicated from that basketball program, finalizing a deal as he will be the new head basketball coach of the Mavericks of the NBA, the Dallas Mavericks. So this is a big move. Michigan, a school that just won the championship, so that's got some good pedigree going on. The Wolverines in the Big Ten. And now they have an interim coach. They're looking for the full-time coach. And now the Dallas Mavericks have hired a college coach, which is almost always risky business. So that's where we're going to jump off. Let us discuss the question. Dusty May leaving Michigan for the Dallas Mavericks. Is this a bold career move? A bold career move? Or is it a guy who is running from a sequel he knows he cannot deliver? So I've got coupon book, beauty contest, and PBS documentary. And we will combine all of these things together, and we're going to go out to the boondocks is what we're going to do. Now, first of all right, the answer is all of the above. The answer is all of the above. That is the answer. The NIL monster magic does not have a long shelf life. This should be the new normal. This should be the new normal in the NCAA tournament. Now, May saw that NIL bubble. He saw that bubble wobbling, and he's like, wait a minute. I won the championship, picked the right players, everything worked out. I would like, now, I don't want to hit the right buttons anymore. I want to hit the eject button and get out of here so people still think of me as an absolute genius. And he never intended, and we had mentioned this right around the time the tournament was going on and the Final Four, that it was our belief on this side of the microphone that Dusty May never intended to stay at Michigan. The whole thing was always supposed to be just a pit stop on the highway called Glory Road to the NBA. That this was always the objective, and it was just a matter of you got to go here, you got to zig over there and zag over here and the whole thing. Dusty follows the opportunity that is available. It's kind of like when you're out on the beach and you've got your metal detector and you're trying to find some watches and some rings and some gold bullion in the sand there, or just some loose change. And that'll be, he'd flirted with the NBA, Dusty May, in the past, not great jobs as we understand. So he had considered jumping off to the NBA in the past. May, though, just pulled off the greatest smash and grab in recent college hoops history. When you look at what Michigan was able to pull off without this long-term build the culture of Michigan basketball and all that. He didn't do any of that. And he treated the Michigan championship like a coupon book that they put in a little cubby hole at work and say, here's a little cubby. We're going to put the coupon book, and it's redeemable only in the NBA and only with the Dallas Mavericks. So May is a basketball nomad. If you've looked at his history bouncing around, he treats these jobs like motel rooms. You don't get attached to it because you're not going to be there long. And Michigan, he used, to his credit, wisely, he used Michigan as an NIL trampoline and has now jumped all the way to the NBA. So good for him. He got among the available jobs, this is considered a plum job. The reason it's considered a plum job is because you have the prodigal son of the NBA, the next big thing, now that Wemby's proven to be a fraud, is Cooper Flagg. And so you've got Cooper Flagg there, and let's see what he can do. And Dallas didn't win much this past year, put up some good stats, got people all horny because he scored some points and grabbed some rebounds, didn't do it on a winning team. He's going to turn 20 before next NBA season, so another opportunity there for Dusty May. Now, secondly, keeping the plate spinning.
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in. So, question, was Michigan coach Dusty May the first choice for the Dallas Mavericks? Was he the guy that they wanted all along, or was he not? So based on a thorough review of the available evidence, the answer is no way, Jose. And don't call me Jose. The Mavericks did not hire their first choice as coach. They did not. This is a plot twist, and I like it. It's a nice plot twist. Now, the new basketball head of operations there, Masai Ujiri. Now, you have to be good for me to know how to say that. Masai Ujiri, who was in Toronto, I remember was doing stuff with the Nuggets back in the day and was there when Kawhi brought the championship to Toronto. And so Masai Ujiri is now in Dallas, and he's attempting to fix the Mavericks. Now, his first choice was John Shire, the Duke coach. That's who the Mavericks wanted. They offered him the job, and John Shire deliberated, considered his options, and said, no, even though I coached Cooper Flagg and the Blue Devils back in the day, I do not want that job. So he turned down the job, and now we have Dusty May, one magical carpet ride at Michigan, and now here we are. And May was the plan B. He was the plan B, the backup plan. Got to have a backup plan. And, hey, you don't need to win. I heard this years ago. You don't need to win the beauty contest. You just have to win the election. That's it. And they even give out to those backups, the backup quarterbacks, they get rings. Not from Mr. Irrigation. They get rings. And it's like the whole thing is, if you're not the first dance partner, you're just the one that they end up marrying. Well, okay, that's good. That's a good thing. So May brings an awesome record at Michigan. I think he had an 830 winning percentage, 831 winning percentage in Ann Arbor there. The national title over UConn, which cost me the bracket challenge here at the company. I'm still bitter about that. Also a legendary Final Four run at Florida Atlantic, which is next level. So he's a master of X's and O's. He's got the acumen, Dusty May, in that department, and clearly knows which players to pay and which ones not to pay in NIL. So he's got some of that roster building, and he likes the bigger lineups. That's the book on Dusty May. And so if Dallas wins, this becomes a cute footnote. You know, Dusty May wasn't even the first choice. I remember USC football, they had this glorious run in the early 2000s, and they hired this guy named Pete Carroll, who was not their first choice. They didn't want Pete Carroll. There were other coaches they wanted. They settled for Pete Carroll, and it worked out to be a glorious relationship until he broke every NCAA rule and then ran off to coach the Seattle Seahawks, and then that was it. So we'll see. If this doesn't work out for Dusty May, this will be the blunder heard around the basketball world. What were you thinking? Why would you hire your second choice? You should have hired the person you wanted first. And oh, my God. All right, now, final thought. To golf we go. Follow up to a previous edition of the Ben Maller Show. Wyndham Clark, the great Wyndham Clark, won his second U.S. Open on Sunday afternoon on Father's Day. And he overcame the very challenging environment at Shinnecock Hills there on Long Island. And the more we think about this, this is getting a lot of attention still. Like in the golf world, people's minds are like mush. They can't believe it. The challenge of a hostile golf crowd. Which, now, in golf, there's like that tournament in Phoenix, the waste management thing, which is just like a bunch of drunk people going crazy, and you expect that. At the majors, though, there's this certain decorum that one is supposed to have that they did not have, and this has really ruffled some feathers in the golf world there. The crowd on Long Island, Clark was repeatedly heckled. He has apologized for the outburst he had at Oakmont after missing the cut last year. He destroyed some property in the locker room and all that stuff. However, the anger, the raw emotion that was directed at Wyndham Clark over the weekend in Long Island,
That seemed less about what had happened in the past.

and more about Long Island having fans that just like to have somebody who's the bad guy. And he was the bad guy. And they had to move. So I bring this up. Somebody on the Golf Channel I've never heard of. Iman Lynch, I believe, is the person's name. And I'm sure he doesn't know who I am. I don't know who this guy is. Anyway, this bozo said, hey, listen. Long Island should be barred from hosting another PGA Tour event in the future, said Long, this is a quote, Long Island golf fans are a stain on the game of golf. This guy ranted on the Golf Channel. That's what we saw at Bethpage. It's what we see every single time we go to Long Island, close quote. All right, question, should Long Island lose its rights to host the U.S. Open because some fans were heckling Wyndham Clark? The horror. Oh, my God. Some people said some mean thing. Boo, hoo, hoo. The country club elites in the golf world clutching their pearls so tight they might need to see a doctor because Long Island fans there in the Big Apple dared to boo Wyndham Clark. Wow. Wow, wow, wow, wow, wow. Let's call the Manners Police. Can we? I know. If you want the police, go 911. But what's the number? Is there like a 3-digit number for the Manners Police? Can we contact them? Like to get the Manners Police. And can we make sure the Golf Channel has a new fainting couch? Can we make sure they've got that going on as well? So they want to ban a somewhat historic venue on the golf circuit because of some verbal raspberries that were tossed out. Tell me you're soft without telling me you're soft, please. So fans buy the ticket. It's going to blow your mind. And fans have the right, if they choose, to boo. Boo, boo, boo, boo, boo, boo, boo, boo, boo, boo. All right, you can boo. That's the deal. Period. Stop. Just feel free to boo. Sports without booing. Let me tell you about sports without booing. Sports without the boos. It's like eating a big bowl of creamy tomato bisque soup without salt. You need the salt. What are you doing? And these golfers, they want the big paychecks. They like to talk about themselves as gladiators. All the golf media, anything that mildly inconveniences these golfers, you end up getting the golf media just waxing loquacious about, oh, my goodness, I can't believe they overcome this thing or that thing. Or whatever. And they're all made out of Cool Whip at this particular point, these golfers. And this is not about so much the decorum. The more I think about it, it's not about the decorum. It's about the elites panicking when regular people who are not hardcore golf fans, they don't act like extras. They refuse to act like extras in a PBS Ken Burns documentary. Instead, they actually speak up and that whole thing. And so they want to sanitize passion. You got to sanitize the passion and turn sports into a feelings first safe space. A lot of people get upset. I'm telling you, the NBA in recent years, the NFL, not as much in the NFL. Baseball and the NBA have been at the forefront of, if you are not perfectly polite, we're going to kick your ass out. And there have been some really soft NBA players like Russell Westbrook and some others that have really embarrassed themselves by having fans kicked out for heckling. Next up, of course, would be mandatory applause. That's the next step. I've seen the script. They'll have a QR code on screen, and they will give you a link to approved emotions. Please. Now, we are from the old country. We are from the old country, and we also realize they don't boo nobodies. They don't boo nobodies. Wyndham Clark should send the New York golf fans a thank you card. Long Island, I don't think they embarrass themselves like these golf weasels do. I don't think they embarrass themselves. They just reminded the golf world, this is kind of what sports usually sounded like. And I know you're not used to it because you have a highbrow group of fans, but that's how it used to be. And just deal with it. It is the Ben Maller Show. If you would like to be part, 877-99 on Fox. That's 877-996-6369 if you'd like to be part of the program. Well, time now for the Maller Riddle of the Day. We'll have the Mountain of Money coming up later this hour. Here's the riddle of the day. Spurs star Victor Wembanyama was greeted with blood.

0: drank at a music festival in France recently. Again, the Spurs Parisian prodigy Victor Wembanyama was greeted with blank at a music festival in France recently. That is the Maller Riddle of the Day. The answer, you can answer it on X at Ben Maller. We'll get to that, and we will do it next. However, it is the A Block. What hour is it? Let's find out right
1: Number
0: now.
1: Three.
0: Well, the Cup is taking over the U.S., and only DraftKings has you fully covered. 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
6: 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Bare Knuckle Fighting Championship has changed the game. 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

0: the Ben Maller Show as we roll on through the overnight. And a reminder, you can interact with this show on X at Ben Maller. You can call in. The lines are full right now. Later on, we'll open up some lines for Maller's Mountain of Money, pay off the riddle of the day as well. But on the phones, 877-99-ON-FOX. That's 877-996-6369. And say hello to Mary the Board Op. She's here. She's sitting in the chair with all the buttons there. Mary Mack is Mary the Board Op on X. And Koopa Loop, a Bronco fan. That's a Bronco fan. Your comments can and will be used against you in the court of sports radio. Act accordingly. All right, time now for the Maller Riddle of the Day. And here it is. Spurs star Victor Wembanyama was greeted with blank at a music festival recently in France. That is the question. What is the answer on the Riddle of the Day? And let's see, who do we have here? At Ben Maller, by the way. That's at Ben Maller on X if you'd like to attempt to answer the riddle of the day, although likely too late for you to get in on this edition of the game. And let's see, what do we have here? We'll go to page down. I can't read that on the air. We've got Michael Jordan. They yelled Michael Jordan. They chanted, "Go Knicks, go." That was from Steve. Who else do we have? Let's see. Page down. Wemby was greeted with oodles and noodles from Pizza Papa. That's his answer. Cool Whip from Filler Up Phil. Raspberry Beret from Eek in Roseville, Minnesota. What else do we have? Let's see. Can't read that on the air. Timmy from Busco, Indiana, says he was greeted by all-you-can-eat chocolate croissants and eclairs. That's from Timmy. Who else? Page Dan, Hawaiian Lay from JT the Wingman, just outside Knoxville. Loose Change from Donkey Sausage. What do we have? A carton of eggs from Rudy. That's his answer. Mountain Dew flavored donuts from King Rory. They played the Yellow Rose of Texas from Late Night Drug Tester. A bologna sandwich just by Rob the Goat Man. No shots at Robbie the Mariner fan. He was greeted by Sydney Sweeney, guest by Eileen in San Francisco. All right, Mary, do you have an answer? It's the Maller Riddle of the Day. Victor Wembanyama was recently greeted by blank at a music festival in France.
1: A French chant.
0: A French chant. Well, the correct answer, Mary, as you know, you're not supposed to get it right. Bad job by you. Is a rhythmic chant of MVP. A rhythmic chant. MVP. Bad job by you. Let's go to the phones. Let's say hello to Nick is in Denver. Hello, Nick. Welcome. What's going on? You're on the Ben Maller Show.
2: Oh, my God. What up, Ben? I've just been listening this whole time. Man, what up?
0: Well,
2: it's been a long time.
0: Well, thank you. Where have you been, Nick? I've been here 5 nights a week, 4 hours a night, podcast on the weekends. Where have you been, Nick?
2: I've been listening to the podcast mainly. I used to be a bread guy for a long time. Like between like 2011 and 2018, you know, and I listened to you guys forever. Like you actually made it feel like.

0: there was a person in the middle of the night. So, like, I am now currently working on an F-150 in the middle of the night. You get to listen to you guys again. Oh, so
1: you're repairing
0: the podcast. I am listening live.
2: We're doing live. Are you repairing this? Is this your car you're repairing or someone else's car you're repairing?
0: Yeah, I like Fords because I like self farm. So my 2020 Expedition is out. My wife is driving my 03 F-150. So I'm trying to replace the sunroof mechanism on this right now, and it's going way later than I thought it would. But Twisted Tees and Ben Maller Show absolutely help.
2: Yeah, and they do recommend that you do car repair work in the middle of the night. They tell you that that's the top time to repair a car.
0: I got three kids, man. It's when I got time to do it. My wife takes this during the day, and I got to run my locksmith business now. That's why I ended up switching up for night times.
2: You're a locksmith. It's one of those great jobs. It's kind of like, you know how you can be a drug dealer if you work at CVS and nobody cares? You can break into stuff as a locksmith and nobody cares. Now, if you're not a locksmith, people get very upset by that, right? Very upset.
0: Yes, absolutely. Yeah. But if you start breaking into stuff, you're not a locksmith anymore and you're kind of a criminal. But it is fun to know that I can get into anything that I want to at any time.
2: Yes, you have a gift. You have a magical gift there. Now, it says on the board, it says you want to talk about the Rockies. Are you trying to get me in trouble? Is that what you're trying to do here? Like, what's
0: the... Yes, absolutely. Yeah, okay. There's just a couple of things, dude. It's the fact that, like, the Penner Group has actually bought into the Rockies, and they might be relevant because money's come into the building finally, because the Monforts are millionaires playing a billionaire's game. But I am so freaking excited for the fact that the Penner Group is brought into that. And, like, the entire, like, Denver landscape is going to change for sports over the next, like, 10 years. And I'm actually really excited for it because it means more business for me, Ben. Our nightlife died in 2020, so I'm excited for that entire, like,
2: well, good. More money, more problems. I actually did watch. I thought you were going to talk about the Rockies. The Rockies had 8 straight hits against the Red Sox. In that, I happen to watch the game. Don't ask.

0: As you know, they say in gambling, they're on the come, as they say, right? They're bouncing back. They're ready to go here. All right, listen. Thank you for listening. I know you're excited about the Rockies. Thank you for listening, Nick. I appreciate you being a podcast minion. And if I ever am in Denver and I get my car locked and I can't open it, I'm going to call you, Nick. Okay? I'm going to contact you. There's Nick in Denver. Let's say hello to Andrew in Bakersfield. Hello, Andrew. Welcome.
1: Hey, Ben. Dub Bears. So I quit smoking pot and cigarettes and all medications for a time.
0: Yeah, was this doctor mandated?
1: Now, one of my friends is going on a trip, and on this trip, they will not be able to enjoy smoking cigarettes and stuff. So I'm putting myself in the same boat for that time.
0: Yeah, that's their problem, not your problem. You're not the one going on the trip. They're going on the trip. Why should you be deprived of the things you like, the taboo things that you enjoy?
1: Well, in certain situations, you could say you're supposed to help your friends bear their burdens.
0: Eh. You know what you need to do? Let me tell you what you need to do here. You know what you need to do?
1: But
0: you,
1: I have something quick.
0: No, no, hold on a second. I'm going to let you do that. But you know what you need to do? You need to go down to Home Depot. You do. Upgrade your FIFA World Cup 2026 setup. 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And we saw the games yesterday. Norway with a 3-2 win over Senegal at the World Cup. And France with a shutout of Iraq, 3-0. That was in Group I. Both those games in Group I. Now back to your brilliant point.
1: Let's go, Ronaldo. Outscore Messi.

0: Andrea is the astrology insider. She is in Berkeley, and she has insider information. I do need some people to play the game we have coming up. So if you would like to play, call right now. It's called Maller's Mountain of Money. Maller's Mountain of Money. It's coming up in a little bit. But in the meantime, we say hello to our astrology insider, and that would be none other than Andrea. Hello, Andrea. Welcome.
1: Hello, Ben. How are you?
0: If I was any better, I'd be a Devers, but not Raphael Devers. No, yeah. I wouldn't. He's got anger issues.
1: Yeah. It was in all the Sporting Green, all the local San Francisco newspapers and, you know, online. And it just points to, like, this leadership crisis because, you know, here's the thing. I always say astrologically, you can't have the rainbow without the rain. You can't have this intensity that Scorpio brings and this dedication and this, you know, just really competitive level without some of the control issues and stubbornness that, you know, comes along with some of that. So, you know, on some level, he wanted to stay in the game and, we can understand that. But when the manager wants to pinch run for you, you have to kind of go with the flow. And he has really bad compatibility.
0: Well, the way you do it, you know, back in the old days anyways, you had a beef with the manager, you'd wait between innings, and then you'd go in the tunnel behind the dugout, and you'd air out your grievances, and it wouldn't be on camera. Now, Devers decided, I don't care about whether there's cameras here. I am going to say my piece. I'm going to give you the bad body language, the whole thing.
1: Right, and pointing and, shooing away the pinch runner.
0: Yeah.
1: Yeah, I mean, that was just really a bad look for the team and the Giants, and it pointed to kind of a crisis in leadership because they were saying, oh, he wouldn't do that if Bochy or Bob Melvin was there. But the thing is, you know, Scorpio's really intense, and, you know, Vitello is a Libra, so he tries to play nice, but he does have Mars in Scorpio, and that clashes with Devers for dominance and control. So there was just a lot of ego. Might makes right. And it was just really, really difficult to see that. And, you know, Devers, again, you might remember from the Red Sox, he didn't want to move from third to first base. You know, he just has this intensity. So it might not fit for the rest of the team. And it just points to, the inexperience that Tony Vitello has. And Buster Posey,

0: also. But, you know, the intensity and the lack of compatibility with the manager kind of, you know, he just kind of showed him up. And that wasn't a good look.
1: Yeah.
0: And, you know, but on a happier note, there was the summer solstice yesterday. So I did want to wish the Maller Militia a happy summer solstice. And if they like their free newsletter, please let me know. And like many Maller Militia, there's a GoFundMe in there.
1: Uh-huh. All right. Well, you can check that out. And Andrea is Virgo in Service on X. Thank you so much, Andrea.
0: Thank you, Ben. And take care.
1: There you go, our friend Andrea. Let's welcome in our contestants for the game, Maller's Mountain of Money. We have, who do we have? Who's on hold first? I think Tyler was on hold first. Hello, Tyler. Welcome. Tyler's in Boston. What's going on, Tyler?
2: What's going on, Benny?
1: You ready to play the game, yeah? You're a seasoned veteran?
2: Play the game.
1: Yeah, all right. Tyler, who would you like to partner up with on Maller's Mountain of Money?
2: Let's go with Coop. Me and Coop have a good rapport.
1: All right.
3: Nice.
1: I'm going to write down an L near your name right there for loser. All right. Hold on a sec. And we have JC, who's right down the street here in Sherman Oaks. Hello. What's going on in SoCal, JC?
4: Good, sir. Hall of Famer, Ben Maller. Greetings.
1: Greetings.
4: Nice to be on your show.
1: What's going on? You want to partner up with me or Mary?
4: I want to win. I want to win, so I want to partner up with you.
1: That's right. We're in it to win it, JC. Coop, quick.
4: Let's go.
1: Let's go. JC, that's how you're welcome to a game. That okay. Man's excited.
4: Just blink me. Let's win this.
1: All right. What's that, Mary?
5: Just blank me. Like, that's it?
1: I know. You're a total lack of respect. Mary actually does know sports, which is we're not used to that, but it's very odd. But it does have. All right, Tyler, you were on first with Coop. What are the categories here, Coop?
3: All right, gentlemen, this is Maller's Mountain of Money, Significant Other Edition, the Limp Bizkit album. It was released 27 years ago today.
1: 27 years. Holy crap.
3: The categories are Just Like This, Break Stuff, I'm Broke, and 1999. Tyler, which category would you like?
2: Well, I'm broke.
3: I'm broke. All right. And JC, how about you?
1: Must be broke there, Coop. Yeah, JC.
4: 1999 was a good year. 1999.
3: All right.
1: 1999. All right. Very good. Everyone, hold on a sec. Do not hang up. You will be back on the game here momentarily. There you go. We have the game set. My name right there, and we will have in its entirety, Maller's Mountain of Money. We'll get to that, and we will do it next. However, it is the B block, but what hour is it? Let's find out right now. Here we go.
6: Number three.
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0: 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Check it out. Thank you, thank you, thank you, thank you. Thank you!
1: Thank you! Thank you!
2: Now, Maller's Mountain of Money.
3: Good Lord, that's a lot of money.
2: Do you have what it takes to get to the top?
4: Probably not.
0: All right, a lot of ambient noise. Let's go. Koopaloop, you're up with Tyler. I am with JC. Tyler's in Boston. JC is in Southern California, and he is matched up with me. It is the, what edition is it today? The significant other edition.
5: Okay. Yes, the Limp Bizkit album.
0: All right, let's get quick.
5: Tyler, our category is I'm broke. These athletes all ended up losing their money. 45 seconds on the clock. Let's begin. All right, he was the baddest boxer around in the 80s and 90s.
6: Mike Tyson.
5: Yes, this guy was a quarterback that did dog fighting.
6: Michael Vick.
5: Yes, this guy was one of the best linebackers of all time for the New York Giants. Loved cocaine. Yeah.
0: Who doesn't?
6: Oh, wow, Lawrence Taylor.
5: Yeah, there you go. All right, this guy was a baseball outfielder for the A's. He wrote a book exposing everybody with steroids.
6: Okay, there you go.
5: Yes. This guy was a quarterback for the Baltimore Colts for a long time. The Golden Arm. Yes. This guy's nickname was Bad Moon. He was a wide receiver for the Falcons.
6: Oh.
0: All right. Did not get Andre Rison. Andre Rison. I'll give you the other one. So that's, what is that?
5: 160.
0: 160. All right. JC, are you ready, my man? You picked 1999. These athletes were all born in 1999. We need the first and last name. JC, are you ready?
6: I'm ready.
0: All right. 45 seconds on the clock. We're on our way. He's the new hope for the Lakers from the Dallas Mavericks.
6: Luka Doncic.
0: Yes, starting quarterback for the 49ers right now.
6: He is a
0: defensive star who was traded from the Cowboys to the Green Bay Packers last year. Defensive end from Penn State.
6: Name, I don't know. Pass.
0: All right. The ace of the Boston Red Sox, his last name is like a knitting term.
6: His name is Pass.
0: His name is not Pass. Basketball player was punched by Draymond Green. I can't hear him. I can't. What? All right. If only the answer. Can we do with the category all the answers?

0: Or pass? Can we get that category, Coop? We don't...
1: Yeah, you might have done really well if that was the case. You got 10 points.
0: Derek Crochet. You've never heard of him, JC? No?
1: Brock Purdy is the starting quarterback for the 49ers.
0: I don't blame him for not getting that right.
1: Oh, JC hung up. He was embarrassed.
2: I was going to say, I think he gave up.
0: Yeah. And in his defense, I mean, if only the players were named pass, we would have been fine. But
1: well, you want to call in somebody from the bullpen? Line six right there?
0: All right. Oh, yeah, line six. Yeah, line six. You want to be on the show, line six. Line six. Are you there, line six?
1: That's you, Poppy.
0: Poppy?
2: Oh, Jesus.
0: Jesus is not on hold.
1: No,
0: we would have gone to Jesus if... let's see the mystery line. Mystery line, are you there, mystery line? Hello, mystery line. You're on the air, mystery line. Oh, boy. What is going on here, Cole?
1: Well,
2: hello. Am I scaring everybody away?
0: Yeah. Who is this?
3: 2%.
0: Oh, look at that.
3: I was not expecting that, man. I was expecting my bad for not responding.
0: All right. Well, we have.
1: It looks like you're going to lose anyways.
0: Yeah, it doesn't matter. But that was it. You know, you can't hang up. Like, JC, I like you, man. You can't hang up, though, right? That's a party violation.
1: Well, you know, when you don't know anything about sports and you call a sports show to play a game, it's a little embarrassing. So,
0: Lorena would have done better. Lorena, who couldn't tell you the difference between a softball and a golf ball, would have done better. But anyway,
1: good job, Tyler.
0: There you go. You won, Tyler. By default, you won. 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

0: Hey folks, it's Joe, and you have heard me talk several times about my time in the classroom here in Lafayette Parish being a teacher, and throughout those years had come across students who had been experiencing or had experienced homelessness. And I'm here with David Owens of Gifting Grace Project to talk a little bit about the work they do assisting kids in Lafayette who are experiencing the same thing.
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7: In the NBA, Giannis Antetokounmpo is being traded by Milwaukee to the Miami Heat along with Bobby Portis for four players, including Tyler Hero, and three first rounders. It'll all be official next month. The Dallas Mavericks' new coach reportedly will be Dusty May from Michigan, who just won the national title. At the World Cup, France got two goals from Kylian Mbappe and a 3-0 shutout of Iraq in Philadelphia. There was a lightning delay at halftime of over 2 hours. Argentina has clinched its group title 2-0. It was a winner against Austria. Lionel Messi, both goals. And then Algeria beat Jordan 2-1 with two goals in the second half. Norway star Erling Haaland scored two in the second half in a 3-2 victory against Senegal. The late WNBA game went to Dallas in overtime, 112-110 at Seattle. Oklahoma won the College World Series. Milwaukee Brewers in 10 beat Cincinnati. I'm Steve DeSager.
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man. Well, not quite. Well, he's not going to be on your team anyway. Welcome in the beginning of another hour of the Ben Maller Show. We are in the air everywhere, sleeping over, if you will. It's a slumber party, early morning, as we continue the quest for overnight, early morning audio domination, coast to coast, border to border, and beyond, on the vast and outspokenly powerful 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

0: 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And we had a bunch of games on Monday. Some of them weather delayed. Among the matchups yesterday, Argentina with a 2-0 win over Austria. A shutout there. We had a shutout for the team from France. They took the Iraqis 3-0 the final there. Algeria over Jordan 2-1. And Norway. Norway gets a 3-2 win over Senegal. Much to the dismay of Mary Mack, who was not happy about that. 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Well, no, I believe it was Stretch from Orlando. Now, he works over at the Mario's Pizza over there in Orlando, and he wants you to know about Fox One. 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Do it live. And we pause commercials to, we'll actually have to pause the commercials to do the monologue. Then we'll get back to the commercials. yes, is today the day we're doing the best of all commercial coupe? Is today the day or is it tomorrow? Which is tomorrow the day? Maybe tomorrow?
1: It's not going to be tomorrow.
0: It will not be tomorrow. Oh, you're not going to be here. So it has to be today. We have to do it today. And we have to somehow figure out a way to do it today. Otherwise, it won't happen. Anyway, it is the Ben Maller Show. We had a bunch of trades. It's NBA draft day today. Giannis Antetokounmpo sent packing, decommissioned by the Milwaukee Bucks, and sent out to Miami. The Celtics miss out on him. They get the silver medal on that. And a bizarro trade, Minnesota giving away a proven rotational player, their number two option, Julius Randle, and a higher draft pick traded to Brooklyn for a lower draft pick. Very bizarre. More on that coming up in a little bit. We've talked mostly about the basketball stuff. Dusty May going to the Mavericks, the old Michigan coach. Our lead this hour, though, from football, where 49er tight end George Kittle gave a candid response, George Kittle, about wide receiver Brandon Ayuk during a recent grab-ass podcast he did with the bros over at Barstool. Ayuk has been openly demanding a trade, sending out social media posts, openly cheering for the Washington Commanders, even though he is with the 49ers, at least kind of with the Niners, even though he's not really part of the team. He's technically on the roster, and it's complicated. His preferred destination is D.C. with his old college buddy, the quarterback Jaden Daniels of the Washington Commanders. So he had recently posted on social media, cheering for the Commanders, criticizing the 49ers. When asked what the Commanders or any other team should expect from Brandon Ayuk, George Kittle took the bait. And he said the last time he saw Brandon Ayuk, he watched him run over 22 miles an hour and stop on a dime, according to George Kittle. He said, so he still got it, or at least

That was a year and 8 months ago. So Kittle said, I don't really know. But, you know what that means. But, he said, yeah, you guys have fun with that, I guess. You have fun with all that comes with it, close quote. Now, Kittle also responded to a comment about Brandon Ayuk being happier elsewhere and noting he wouldn't be happy either after a team paid $130 million to get him. So that is a good jumping off point. Let us discuss the question. 49er tight end, George Kittle, on another team acquiring his former teammate Brandon Ayuk, and Kittle said, quote, have fun with all that comes with it. So how does that land with you? I've got Timu, Leaf Blower, and Tech Stock. And we will combine all of these things together, and we are going to pull no punches because we're going to have a hoagie filled with the gabagool. We're going to have a hoagie filled with the gabagool is what we're going to have. All right, so to kick off here, it is a masterpiece what George Kittle did here in polite, passive-aggressive behavior. Kittle is the NFL's friendliest diplomat, and even when he throws shade, even when George Kittle throws shade, he's always smiling and he offers you a protein shake. But I don't need a protein shake. Well, here's a protein shake. But I don't need that. No, no, no. Here, I want you to have it. I really don't need a protein shake. And he essentially said, good luck, you suckers. And we're done babysitting this guy. He is a migraine headache, Brandon Ayuk. So you enjoy him. Bye-bye. Now, let's face it. Ayuk is an acquired taste. Kind of like an IPA, right? And some people swear by Brandon Ayuk. Other people get a headache just thinking about him in the room. And the NFL, he's like the NFL's late night infomercial. Loud, very dramatic, and immediately regret buying whatever product they're selling there on the late night infomercial. I didn't really need that product. Why did I buy that product? Well, I saw the commercial. I know I saw the commercial, but I didn't want the product. Well, the product sold you on the commercial, but I know I didn't want the product, and that's it. It's like the ShamWow guy back in the day, the ShamWow guy. But anyway, listen, he brings, Brandon Ayuk, brings more baggage than a factory warehouse from Samsonite. There's a lot going on there. There's a lot going on. And they only have about half the instructions on how to deal with them. If your team is on the cusp of acquiring Brandon Ayuk, enjoy. He is the Timu version of Antonio Brown. You couldn't even get the real Antonio Brown. You got the Timu ripoff version. He looks the part until you open the box. What's in the box? You open the box and you realize his next stop is not the all-pro team, Brandon Ayuk. No, no, no. It's a Netflix show, Love on the Spectrum, wide receiver edition. That's Brandon Ayuk, Love on the Spectrum, the wide receiver edition. He can be yours if the price is right. Now, he does look the part until you open the box and all that, and you see, well, that's not what's supposed to be there, as we said. And so, good luck. Good luck. Now, furthermore, George Kittle also calling out the NFL owners, the aristocrats of the NFL, and Roger the Dodger Goodell, the big ragu who runs the NFL as the commissioner. It's all about artificial turf. The turf wars are real. He highlighted how the stadiums like MetLife and SoFi Stadium that are NFL venues and hosting the World Cup have installed natural grass. Natural grass. And the FIFA World Cup, there's no issues with it. The fields are all fine and all that. And argued the NFL could and should, the NFL could and should do the same year round, have natural grass in these stadiums. Quote from George Kittle, if you can put grass in MetLife and SoFi, Kittle said, I think you could do that year-round, and you really, if you really gave a poop. Now, I cleaned that up for the radio. He did not say the word poop. He said a different word, which is not poop. It is in the family of poop, but he didn't say the word poop. I used the word poop. He used a different word, which I can't say, even though it's a common word. I'm not allowed to say that word, so instead I substituted that on the fly, and I put the word poop in there. You're welcome. So Kittle estimated that 90% of players
would prefer grass.

asked, with only 10% not caring what kind of turf they have. He framed players as the league's, quote, best investment, which means as good as all the rest, implying the NFL should prioritize player safety and whatever the players want, they should get. That's essentially what George Kittle's message is. So the question, how is George Kittle, 49er tight end, George Kittle's grassroots movement for natural grass in every NFL stadium, how is this working out right now? So George Kittle has absolute tunnel vision, locked in tunnel vision for Kittle here on this issue. He has been very vocal for a couple of years now, and it's great to have dreams. Oh, it's nice to have really big dreams and all that stuff. Like a unicorn galloping across a perfectly manicured fairway. Of course, just as real. Just as real as the NFL putting natural grass stadiums year-round in all of these palaces where we play our NFL football. Kittle's Kentucky Bluegrass campaign, it sounds loud. It feels righteous from George Kittle. And it often does win when he says these things. He gets that a boys. Way to go from people in the football media and all that. Unfortunately, the problem is it's not moving 30-plus billionaire landlords who run these NFL stadiums who love predictable budgets. It's not moving them to do anything. Multi-event revenue is where it's at. It's all about multi-event revenue, and the turf, well, that never dies. The turf never dies. It just does not. And Kittle is fighting a fight that he cannot win. It's a good fight. He's got no leverage other than just yelling at guys on podcasts who, you know, have friends and family that listen to all that stuff. But this isn't really a movement per se. It's not really a movement. It's Kittle yelling into a leaf blower while the owners pave over the lawn. And what are you doing? Why'd you yell into the leaf blower? I couldn't hear you. Well, we're busy paving over the lawn. Grass is traditional. Turf is about business. And the owners are all about business. That's it. And so we know which one wins in 2026 and beyond. Turf is the cockroach of playing surfaces. That's what turf is. It's the cockroach. And it survives pretty much anything, including the budgetary request of the ownership group. Owners hear George Kittle. They see what George Kittle complains about. They nod politely, and they go back to booking Taylor Swift, Monster Jam, and not one, not two, but three soccer games, a couple of friendlies, and a high school football game that same weekend. They do it all. Why not? And the World Cup has not proven grass works. See, that's the misnomer. People think, well, I proved that grass works in these stadiums. No, it just proved that the billionaire robber barons of the NFL will do anything temporarily if it gives them a bigger presence on the global stage and if FIFA ends up paying for it, which I believe they are with these stadiums. Now, last thing, the Wiz Kid did it. The Wiz Kid did it. Go back to the NBA where Trae Young opted out of his contract and opted in to money. This guy's been the maestro of getting the bag. He's done it yet again as Trae Young agrees to a $212 million deal after opting out of his contract in Washington. The guard cannot sign the contract until early July. So he has to wait a couple of weeks. Question, did the Washington Wizards get bamboozled with this Trae Young contract extension? And there's only one acceptable answer. It's a three-letter word. It starts with Y and ends with S. That's right. Yes, yes, yes. Yes, I'm nodding my head. Yes. The Wizards not only got bamboozled, they were hoodwinked and flim-flammed. They were. Pick whatever word you want to use here. They all apply. Skullduggery, the whole thing. Dum-dums, always a fun term. Dum-dums. So that's where we're at. Literally no one else was looking to pay Trae Young that contract. Of course, these other teams couldn't pay him that same exact amount of money. Most of the teams couldn't pay him the same amount. But Trae had no leverage.
This is the part that fascinates me.

0: You got a player coming off a down year. He's got no leverage. And Washington was so afraid of losing him to who? Who were they afraid of? Did they think the Shanghai Sharks were going to come in and make a forever offer to Trae Young? Now, the Wizards should have, could have, and would have dared him, Trae Young, to find someone else to pay him the mid-level exemption. Because that was the only realistic option he had to get this kind of money to leave the Washington basketball team. It was universally assumed, you know what happens when everyone assumed, it was expected that Trae Young would sign a modest three-year deal for $120 million. Something along those lines. Modest, by the way. I think we'd all like a modest $120 million contract. However, surprise, surprise, surprise, Trae Young did not just fleece the basketball team in D.C. He hypnotized them and took everything. This is wizardry. Wizardry in the worst possible way. This is a franchise that consistently mistakes desperation for ambition. They just do. They were brainwashed into believing that other teams around the NBA were going to offer max contracts to this player. And they said, well, the agents, from what I understand, the agent for Trae Young said, here's the deal, here's the pitch. Because of these anti-tanking rules, these teams are going to have to try to win. And so Trae Young becomes more valuable because his teams win all the time unless they don't. At all. And so you look around, and just when you think the Washington Wizards cannot get any dumber, they unlock a higher bonus level, and you're like, wow, that's really impressive. How did you get to that level? Trae Young is the NBA's version of a volatile tech stock. Flashy, good marketing, unstable, and wildly overvalued. That's Trae Young. He has been proven in Atlanta as a coach killer. He is said to be toxic, and he is coming off an injury-filled season. His contract is a certified money pit at this point. Now, last season, Atlanta traded him for a container of Jiffy Pop because that's exactly what the Atlanta Hawks determined he's worth, some popcorn, some Jiffy Pop popcorn, and that's it. And yet Washington just broke the bank for a guy who's considered – one of the most overrated players in the league, which is unbelievable. Another one of these guys puts up stats, low-information fans who don't know basketball get all excited. They get all horny. Look at the 20 points a game. Look at the assists. And you're like, okay. Yeah, he's a guy who goes out there, puts up 20 and 10, and the team loses by 19 points, and he walks off the court. So I don't know what you guys are talking about. I mean, yeah, what's the problem? It is the Ben Maller Show. If you'd like to be part, lines are full. When one opens up, 877-99 on Fox. That's 877-996-6369. So we know that the Celtics did not get Giannis Antetokounmpo. What did the Bucks turn down? What did they turn down? We'll take a look at that, and we will do it next. However, it is the A Block, and what hour is it? We now go to Mary Theater and find out what hour it is right now. Let's see.
1: Number 4.
0: Yeah, look at that. The Mary Theater open for business. The Cup is taking over the U.S. and let's marry the board up, by the way. 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

It is the Ben Maller Show, and it's I, Bill Miller, early here on a Tuesday NBA draft tonight. That used to be a big event back in the day. It's no longer a big event. I do like the trades, and we have had a bunch of trades already in the overnight. Imagine today will be filled with transactions. Very exciting. Very exciting there. In the meantime, if you want to be part of the live radio show, you can say hello. And how do you do that? You call in 877-99 on Fox. Also on X at Ben Maller. That's at Ben Maller. Be part of the program that way. Say hello to Mary. Mary Mack is in the house. And Mary the board op. Say hello to Mary. Also, Koopa Loop, a Bronco fan. Your comments can and will be used against you in the court of sports radio. Try the podcast. It'll be up shortly after we're done here. So the Celtics did not get the player, which I don't think it's that big a deal. Giannis, he's teetering on the brink. We'll see if they find the fountain of youth there with Ponce de Leon in Miami. He's had a good run. Certainly seems like the last couple of years things have gone sideways there in Milwaukee. So we'll see how it goes in Miami. The Celtics really, really wanted this guy, and they didn't get him. And this is the funniest story. We talked about it earlier. Did a podcast. It'll be on the podcast when we're done here. We're doing the live show. But the theory is that Milwaukee was trying to decide between the Celtics offer and the Heat offer. And Jimmy Haslam, yes, that Jimmy Haslam, the guy that owns the Cleveland Browns, who also bought a big chunk of the Milwaukee Bucks, Jimmy Haslam decided to take a lesser offer because they were scared that Jaylen Brown was going to bail out on Milwaukee and didn't want to play there. And so they're like, well, we can't do that. So we're going to take Tyler Hero and some other slop, and that's what we're going to do. So the offer, the best and final offer, best, of course, means it's all as good as all the rest. The offer was Jaylen Brown.

0: Brown, the 2024 Finals MVP, Jaylen Brown, and not one but two first-round picks. There were some other spare parts that were in there, but that was the main part of it, and instead Milwaukee took a lesser trade. So the Cleveland Browns, as we said, that parasite that is the Cleveland Browns, is its tentacles are all over the sporting world. Let's go to the phones. Let's say hello to Eeny, Meeny, Miney, Moe. Let's say hello to Hal Pal, who's in H-Town. Hello, Hal Pal. Welcome. Hal Pal. Hal Pal. Where did Hal Pal go? I don't hear Hal Pal. Maybe he fell asleep. Let's go to Greg in Florida. Hello, Greg. Welcome. You're on the Ben Maller Show. What's going on, Greg?
1: Hey, good morning. I was going to make a comment about your golfing deal there. And I've been playing golf for about 50 years, played a little bit of mini tours. And I tell you, it happened back when Colin Montgomery, he got heckled by some New Yorkers, and that kind of went over roughly. And then, but most of the golfers themselves, except for a few like Rory and a couple of Lowry, they're a little soft. They take a little, they crack. But if you listen to Wyndham Clark's, when he got his interview afterwards, he's like, hey, I expected it. Like, man, you know, I got beat up, but hey, you know what? I acted like a buffoon. They called me out. And, you know, most of those guys have a little bit of thicker skin. They can take
0: it. Well, good for them, because this bozo on the golf channel is like, well, they should never have the major at Long Island again because the fans were mean. Oh, my God.
1: Yeah, that's where I was going. It's the softies in the booth that have nothing to do but just talk and look at it and get all sensitive and emotional. It's like, hey, man, these are athletes. They're out there getting it done, and they're going through adverse. The U.S. Open's insanely tough. That golf course beat those guys to a pulp. But also, I was going to say that after I lose my train of thought.
0: That's all right. Do you get booed at your local course there, Greg? Do people boo you when you're on the course? Your friends must heckle you. That's what it's all about. Well, you're out with your buddies. They got to heckle you, right?
1: Well, I don't give them much of a chance. I'm 61. I still bomb at close to 300.
0: Look at this guy. Humble brag. You're bragging right now, dude. You're bragging right now. How dare you? What are you? Your nickname's Tiger? Come on. What's wrong with you?
1: You ask me a question, I give you an answer, my man.
0: All right, Greg. You big stud.
1: It's all good, though. Good show. Love it.
0: All right. Thank you, Greg. Look at that guy. Big stud out there dominating the local golf course. Let's say hello to Eeny, Meeny, Miney, Moe. Let's go to 2% Chance, who's in Alabama. Hello, 2% Chance. He's futzing around with his phone right now. He's now got his phone near where it needs to be. He is now preparing to talk, and he's going to dazzle you. Do you golf at all, 2% Chance? Are you better than Greg, who was just on? No?
2: Man, I always wanted to get into golf, but I grew up as a poor kid, didn't have the access to it. Now that I got a little bit of money, I ain't got no time, but I've been contemplating it.
0: Yeah.
2: And
0: I wish I was good at golf. I play golf every once in a while. I'm not very good at it, and it's really a nice place to negotiate big money deals. That's why I don't have any big money deals. I'm not good at golf. Good place to schmooze.
2: Well, you already got big money, so you don't have to worry about
0: it.
2: Oh, yes.
0: They've always paid the overnight guy more than anyone else. That is always the case. That is correct. Yes.
2: You just do this as a hobby. You're set. You're set.
0: I'm a made man. I'm a trust fund baby. What are you talking about? Come on.
2: What the heck happened earlier? I got out of work, and I was dialing. I didn't even listen yet, and I called up, and bam, I'm on. That's never happened.
0: Well, what happened was we had this guy, JC, who's a big fan of the show, and I love JC. His heart's in the right place. He just is terrible at sports trivia, and he called up to play a game, and he kept getting the answers wrong, and so we were going to hang up on him and go to somebody else, and then the person, we went to two people.

0: I got
1: about
0: a
1: that.
0: Few listeners,
1: I don't know about that tough guy. That's a hard game. That's Maller's Mountain Money. That's not an easy game. All right. I don't know what happened, Chance. All of a sudden, it went silent. Let's keep it going on the phones. Let's say hello to Mr. Irrigation, deep in the heart of Texas, a hero to Billy, a.k.a. Weed Man Hippie. Hello, Mr. Irrigation.
2: Well, the topics have been great. I've just been sitting here. You put me back on hold, and I'll just keep listening.
1: All right, I'll put you back on hold. Fine. Let's say hello to Mike the Leprechaun. Hello, Mike the Leprechaun in the Boston
3: hello,
1: area.
3: Mr. Irrigation. Hello, Mr. Irrigation. By the way, Ben, people never boo me. I don't get heckled. I'm too
1: you get heckled all the time. What are you talking about? People...
3: Okay, anyway. Don't say the boo word. All right, Mary Mac.
1: Boo! Boo!
3: Mary Mac. Mary.
1: Leave Mary Mac alone.
3: Mary Mac is... No, she's brilliant. She plays great songs. They're a little bit funky.
1: Oh, she was in here, right? When you were out here visiting. And she,
3: yes.
1: Yeah, you met Mary Mac.
3: She even liked me. She even liked me.
1: No, she just, like all women, she's good at lying. So that's all.
3: Anyway, she was dressed like a bumblebee, if I recall. Bill Miller. It's not build it like Beckham. It's break it down like Bill Miller.
1: Yes, Miller. It's Miller time. I think that's already taken, though, so I don't think we can use Miller time, unfortunately. I think that's unfortunate.
3: The Europeans are stealing all the ranch. They're buying all the ranch, and they can't bring it back
1: well,
3: to the plane.
1: And that makes Americans look bad. Americans look bad, and Europeans look bad. And there's no winners. There's no good part of that story.
3: No,
1: ranch dressing is disgusting. The fact that Europeans think it's good makes them look bad. It's embarrassing. And by the way, let me tell you something now. Mike the Leprechaun, all right? Upgrade your FIFA World Cup 2026 setup. 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
3: Very good take. The Europeans love America. They're shocked that the people in America are so nice. They're actually shocked, and they don't mind the food.
1: Most people are nice. People are a-holes. People are losers online, but in person, most people are usually pretty nice.
3: I was perfect yesterday, so was Poppy. Today, it's a no-brainer. Portugal, Croatia, Krakow, as you would say, is going to beat Panama. And England is playing at Gillette today. I might even end up going there. And the best place to watch World Cup is on Spanish TV. Go!
1: No, it's Fox. It's actually it's on Fox One, you dummy. That is where you need to watch
3: the
1: World Cup.
3: I have FS1. That's what it says on my channel 587.
1: Well, I'm telling you, you're wrong. I've got copy here, you schmuck. Let me remind you, the excitement of the FIFA World Cup is now streaming live on Fox One. The official English streaming platform to catch every unforgettable moment. Fox One brings the action straight to your screen so you never miss a goal. Download Fox One and experience the FIFA World Cup live. See what I did there?
3: Ben, that's a bad take. You're like Jack LaLanne.
1: It's not a bad take. It's in the copy. What's wrong with you?
3: Coop cut me off today. Coop asked me to hang up in the game, and I barely got back in, but I'm glad I did. And I'm sure you're.
1: I'm happy that he cut you off because it's not polite.
3: The kid says to the dad, "Hey, Dad, there's something in my shoe."
1: Okay, let's say hello to Eeny, Meeny, Miny, Mo. Let's go to Mark on the north end. He's got a hot basketball take. Hello, Mark on the north end. Welcome.
4: Hey Ben, how's it going, my friend? So I don't know why Milwaukee would be afraid that Jaylen Brown would bail on the trade when he has the opportunity to be the man. And Milwaukee now with Giannis to the Celtics, and he wouldn't have to share the spotlight with Jason Tatum anymore. That doesn't make any sense to me, what Milwaukee did. I think Miami made out on this deal.
1: Well, we'll find out. Giannis is teetering on the brink. He didn't look good the last couple of years. If you get the Giannis of a couple of years ago,
4: you know what, though, Ben? Sometimes a change of scenery helps.
1: Yeah, he looked a little slower. He didn't play that much last year. We'll see how this goes.
4: Ben, on a side note, what do you think about the Tkachuk trade? I mean, was it ever in doubt that he was going to play with his brother, no matter what the deal was?
1: Yeah. I,

0: Yeah, I love it. We didn't really talk about it much on the show because, you know, it's hockey
1: three,
0: and stuff. But,
1: three first-round picks for Brady
0: Kachuk. Who cares about first-round picks? Every year you get a new first-round pick, trade them. You got a proven commodity. And the what percentage of first-round picks actually hit? Is it
1: in the NHL? Not a lot.
0: Exactly. So I'm saying, if you have a proven commodity and you get the whole the brother, I know this is not the first time brothers have been teammates and all that, but it's going to be cool. So
1: yeah. What I'm saying is, though, there was never any doubt that he wasn't going to go anywhere except to play with his brother. So that
0: you would assume, yeah. If they're going to trade him, and yeah, it's kind of obvious. All right, we'll leave it there. Thank you, Mark. Mark on the North End. Say hello, oh boy, Poppy. What are you doing, Poppy? You had a chance to play the game, Poppy, and you didn't answer. We put you on the air. You're one of the guys that we put on the air, Poppy.
2: Oh, my bad. But Gremlins were attacking, but we're right here, Ben, for the World Cup. You know, there's games today. And
0: oh, here we go again. Every day with Poppy, the World Cup. Yeah. Mary Mac, do we want to hear Poppy's picks, Mary Mac?
3: Yes.
0: We do?
3: Oh. So I can judge him. Just know you will get judged.
0: Mary Mac is going to judge you, and if you do a bad job, she's going to poke your eyes out, is what she's going to do.
3: Claw them.
2: Okay.
0: That's Coop's thing.
2: All righty. On for the World Cup on today. We got number one early game for Portugal versus, I can't pronounce the opponent who they're playing, Ben Maller, but they're playing someone with, it starts with a U, Ukraine or something like that.
3: Uzbekistan.
2: But Ronaldo's going to be playing, and he's going to score a goal.
0: Mary Mack has the answer. She's what's the matchup, Mary Mack?
3: It's Portugal and Uzbekistan.
0: Oh, Uzbekistan. You've never heard of Uzbekistan?
2: Yeah, Uzbekistan. I can't really pronounce it, but yeah.
0: I understand.
2: And then the second.
0: What I do, if I can't pronounce something, I just mumble it. I learned that from Tom Looney. Yeah, just mumble if you don't know the answer.
2: Okay. Oh, thanks. I'll do that. I'll do better on that.
0: Uzbekistan. And then the second game, is that the movie? Was that guy the guy that does the impersonations? The Borat. That guy. Did he ever go to Uzbekistan? I feel like he went to Uzbekistan. I feel like
4: Kazakhstan.
0: All those stands are the same. You know, stand means land, right? Isn't that stand means land, right?
4: Yeah. I believe so.
0: There you go. Yeah.
2: And then the second we got. England versus Ghana. We're going to go with England on and save the best for last. We're going to go Colombia versus Republica. Colombia versus Republica de Congo. So Portugal, England, and Colombia.
0: Okay, thank you. The picks we did not ask for. Mary Mac, do you approve of that or disapprove of Poppy? All right.
3: I think Portugal's going to win. I don't think Ronaldo's going to score, though.
0: Did he pick all favorites? I know England is a minus 500
3: favorite. England is a
0: favorite. Portugal's minus 650, so that's a pretty big favorite.
3: Yeah.
0: Did he pick Croatia?
3: He didn't pick Panama or Croatia.
0: He did
3: pick Colombia.
0: Colombia's favorite. So he went all chalk.
3: Yeah.
0: How hard is that to pick all chalk? Chalky McChalk.
3: I think Colombia's going to win, but I am rooting for all the African
0: Congo.
3: Teams.
0: Yeah, there you go. Well, you're from... from Africa, so I got it. I got you. All right, it is the Ben Maller Show, and we are moments away from Site the Bite, the great sports radio mystery Site the Bite. We'll get to that. If you want to play, we need some rapid fire judges, 877-99 on Fox. Site the Bite. We'll get to it, and we will do it next. However, it is the B Block. Let's get some music. Mary Mac warming up the vocal cords right now. What hour is? 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
1: It's time now to Cite the Bite, where we play random generic sound bites. You know, inane sports and entertainment cliches spoken by so-called experts. And you try to tell us who's doing the talking.
0: And away we go. It is Cite the Bite, the great sports radio mystery. Let's welcome in the soundbite of the day and see if we can figure out who this mystery person is. Someone from sports, could be a coach, former player, executive, media member of prominence. Let's go to the audio tape. Here we go.
2: The game going to be the game.
0: Play it again.
2: The game going to be the game.
0: Game going to be the game. All right. I think someone's going to get this. I will go caller five. Mary Mac, what do you think?
3: I don't know.
0: Sure. Okay. Coop, go ahead, Coop. Thank you.
4: Caller number five.
0: All right. Thanks for playing, Coop. All right. Here we play the game, Mary Mac. Play it again one more time.
2: The game going to be the game.
0: Okay. Let's start out with Cowboy John Brad in Windsor, Ontario, a calling legend in the radio. Cowboy John Brad, what's the answer here, Cowboy?
5: Oh, that's Coco Beware with 69 last Saturday.
0: Is it Coco Beware? Thanks for playing. I love hearing the name Coco Beware because I'm old. Mary Mack has no idea who Coco Beware is because it was before her time. Hollering James is in Minneapolis, Minnesota.
6: Can I hear it again?
0: He wants to hear it again, Mary Mack. Play it again. Play it
2: again. Game going to be the game.
0: Yeah. Do you know who?
6: Exactly.
0: Yeah, go ahead.
6: Hacksaw Jim Duggan.
0: Yeah. Do you know who Coco Beware is?
6: I know Coco Beware, professional wrestler. He used to carry a bird around.
0: Yeah, 80s and 90s back in the day. Okay, let's see a clue, Coop. What do we have here?
7: His older brother was a cornerback for the Oakland Raiders.
0: All right, Mike in Boston. You're my caller three, Mike. A lot of ambient noise, Mike. What is it?
6: Sorry, driving. All right, you know who that is?
0: Who is it?
6: I'm going to say Chad
0: Ochocinco.
6: No.
0: Is it Chad? No. It is not. All right. Let's 2% chance. You're up next. 2% chance. Caller four. 2% chance.
8: Oh boy, is it? Is it?
0: Say it.
8: Joe Pesci.
0: Fine athlete. Cool. What's another clue?
7: He was the offensive MVP in last year's Pro Bowl.
0: All right, Mr. Irrigation, big Pro Bowl guy for the win. Caller five.
9: Yeah, C.J. Stroud.
0: Is it C.J.? No. Who is it, Coop?
7: It's George Pickens.
0: George Slim Pickens. George Pickens. Dallas Cowboy. Hey, it's Maller here. Tired of endless job board searches and never hearing back? 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
3: In the NBA, Giannis Antetokounmpo is being traded from Milwaukee to the Miami Heat along with Bobby Portis for Tyler Hero, Jaime Jaquez, two others, and three first rounders. Minnesota is trading Julius Randle to the Nets. Trae Young will re-sign with the Wizards. Minnesota is giving Ayo Dosunmu a five-year contract. Dallas's new coach will be Dusty May from Michigan. At the World Cup, wins for Norway and Algeria. France is 2-0 after shutting out Iraq 3-0. Two goals for Kylian Mbappe. Both goals in Argentina's win from Lionel Messi, 2-0 over Austria. To baseball's late game, San Diego a 1-0 winner against Atlanta. Manny Machado with a home run. Colorado beat Boston 3-2 on a three-run triple bottom of the ninth from Aroldis Chapman. Wins for the White Sox and Dodgers. And the College World Series ended with an Oklahoma victory, 13-2 over North Carolina. I'm Steve DeSager.
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0: boy. Two pros and a cup of Joe, Fox Sports Radio. LeVar Arrington, Brady Quinn, Jonas Knox with you here. 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Speaking of the World Cup, here are the results from yesterday's games. Argentina beat Austria 2-0. France over Iraq 3-0. Norway beat Senegal 3-2. Ooh. And Algeria beat Jordan 2-1.
1: He was waiting to do that, huh?
2: Wait, what?
1: Well, you know, Mary's in today.
0: What's your problem,
1: you know.
0: Mary Mac?
2: Well, what's the first thing I have to do? you were rooting for Senegal?
3: Of course. What the heck? Why wouldn't I? They didn't stand a chance, though.
2: Well, and Mary Mac, I'm not sure everyone knows your background.
3: Oh, well, I'm Sudanese, but Senegal is like our long-lost siblings.
1: Oh, gosh.
3: Yeah.
1: Long-lost?
3: Okay. Well, not long-lost. You can trace our lineage back.
2: So wait, if my 23andMe came back and I'm like 20% Norwegian, can I root for Norway? Is that okay?
3: I mean, you can, but like, why would you want to, bro?
2: I mean, it's not like a cousin of it. I'm actually like part Norwegian.
3: I mean, I guess if you want, but like, you're supposed to root for Africa this World Cup. That's the whole
2: I'm
3: point.
2: Sorry. Why are we supposed to root for Africa?
3: Do I have to break it down for you?
1: It's the motherland.
2: Yes. Yes.
3: Okay, it's basically the
1: motherland.
3: A Senegalese player named Nico Jackson made a comment saying that we are killing ourselves for Africa. So now every African is rooting for every African team minus Morocco and South Africa.
1: Minus Morocco and South. Well, yeah, they're not African enough.
2: Why is Morocco excluded?
1: They're not, because they're not African enough.
3: Morocco is excluded because they were sore losers during the AFCON, African Cup of Nations, and South Africa, just because it's South Africa.
1: Dang.
3: Yeah.
1: Why you look at me, Jonas?
0: I'm like, lost. I don't know
1: what why you look at me?
0: I'm lost. I just, all right.
2: Okay.
0: I'm just watching soccer,
2: so,
0: man.
2: So basically, hold on. So basically, Africa's turned into the SEC.
0: I mean.
2: They all root for whoever survives.
3: Basically, we're all killing ourselves for Africa. That's the whole point.
1: Like literally or figuratively.
2: Just start chanting for the SEC is what you should start doing.
1: That's kind of aggressive for some soccer matches, right?
3: No, it's the World Cup.
2: By the way.
1: But I'm saying, like, killing ourselves to get, like, you know what I mean? Like, isn't that a little aggressive?
3: No, it's never aggressive.
1: Oh, okay.
0: Hey.
2: I'll tell you what. I mean, Messi was phenomenal yesterday, but Mbappe, too. I don't.

0: think he gets as much as enough credit. I mean, he's not far behind Messi either in World Cup goals.
1: Yeah, two behind now with what happened yesterday.
2: Do you know what he's called?
3: What they call him?
2: They call him the dictator.
3: Mary, I don't know that you've done our cause. I don't know that your representation of all of us was on point just now at 6:05.
2: That's what he's called. So, you can't be mad because he's called that.
3: Okay. All right. I mean, you're right. I can't be mad that they call. I mean, I could be. I'm more mad at you right now. All right. Okay. I'm directing my mad at you.
2: What you mad
3: Mary.
2: For? What I do?
3: I don't know.
2: Oh.
3: I don't know.
2: It's because I'm African?
3: No. I'm not mad that you're African. Why would I be mad that you're African? Don't try to flip that on me.
2: Killing yourself for Africa.
1: Let me tell you what this is. This is residuals from the chess match.
3: That's what it is. That's what it is.
1: Still going on.
0: Yeah, it's about killing oneself.
1: Yeah.
3: Jeez.
1: Yeah. LeVar and Mary.
3: What me, Dad?
1: LeVar and Mary played chess. And LeVar
0: never recovered.
1: Gave her that work.
3: Well, I gave her a rematch.
1: What happened?
3: Same thing.
0: Damn.
1: Come on, Mary.
2: Look, man, I'm going through a hard time right now, man. Yeah. You know, I'm a butterfly age, you know? Becoming a grown woman.
3: Okay.
0: Yeah. That makes sense.
2: Thank you.
3: All right.
1: Well, hopefully you use Gas Buddy, I'll say that, because once you stop overpaying for gas, Mary, Gas Buddy will help you find the lowest prices right around the corner, plus earn points for an extra 10 cents off a gallon. 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It's finally over, and congratulations to the Miami Heat. You traded away basically everybody you had outside of Bam Adebayo, but the Miami Heat do land Giannis Antetokounmpo in a big-time deal that went down. Milwaukee sends Giannis and Bobby Portis to the Heat for Tyler Hero, Jaime Jaquez Jr., Khalil Ware, 3 first-round picks, including the number 13 in Tuesday's draft, 1 pick swap, 1 second-round pick. So if you compare this to the deal that was apparently, according to Shams Charania of ESPN, on the table from Boston, which would have been Jaylen Brown and 2 first-round picks, I mean, Milwaukee got a lot here. And it seems like their direction and their plan was, why commit to Jaylen Brown, who's a really expensive but really good player, when this gives us all sorts of flexibility, all sorts of draft capital, younger players, and then Miami lands another superstar, and Pat Riley does what Pat Riley does. He goes out and he lands superstars, so congratulations. I don't know who they're playing with because it doesn't seem like anybody's left on the roster, but the Heat do land Giannis after all these months of conversation.
0: Yeah, plenty of talent left on the roster. It sounds like a sore Boston Celtics fan in losing out on Giannis Antetokounmpo.
1: Me?
0: I'm
1: good.
0: Okay. I mean, now it sets up for an awkward aftermath with Jaylen Brown realizing it was part of the deal to get traded. Right?
1: Yeah, well, no, it sets up an awkward aftermath. I'm more upset about the fact that there was an idea that was thrown out that I was really into. All right.
0: Yeah.
1: And Brady had the idea that I was going to represent the Celtics.
0: Yep.
1: And was it you representing the Heat? And we were going to try.
0: You're
1: going to represent the Heat, and we were going to try and have LeVar play the role of Giannis, and we were going to sell you
3: to have LeVar play the black guy that was involved in the trade.
1: So we were going to sell you.
3: Why couldn't I be one of the teams? I got to be the player?
1: I want to be black.
3: All right, you be on it, Giannis, and I'll be the Celtics.
1: Okay.
3: All right, here we go.
0: Well, I mean, it's kind of over now, but
3: is it?
0: You know.
3: Oh. Yeah. Well, where was Jonas going with this?
1: Well,
0: we were going to come up.
3: That
0: with,
3: was the bit we were going to do today.
0: I mean, if you want to be honest, why we picked you as the players?
3: Here we go.
0: Jonas and I would put in a little more on our side of things in trying to figure out how we're going to convince you to come to each one of our teams. So.
3: Why would you put in a little bit more?
0: Was an idea that came up last night in the rundown.
3: I was half asleep when I saw that.
0: Exactly, which is why I knew this.
3: I'm an old man. Y'all got to get your ideas to me earlier in the day.
1: If you were,
0: exactly.

0: The idea didn't happen until late at night when I was like, all right. Well, I should say before the trade, but I was like, oh, if this doesn't happen, we should do this.
1: But I do wake up early enough to look at the notes and put in more time on topics that I'd assume that we're going to talk about.
0: Well, it didn't matter at that point.
1: Yeah, because it already happened. Yeah.
2: If you were Giannis, which would you have chosen?
1: Or a chosen? Yeah. Well, here's the thing.
2: Which would you have chosen? What an idiot. Jeez, who said that?
1: Here's what I'll say. Both teams, if it is the Celtics, they have superior rosters. Miami has a superior roster. You have Bama, Bayou, Adebayo. And listen, I know you send Tyler Hero away, and that's he's an important piece. He's been an important piece for Miami. But the one name that we're not mentioning is Portis. And knowing that you got Portis and you got Giannis. Like, Portis is one of those guys. You know, we were having a conversation right before the end of the series, or at the end of the championship series. If San Antonio has a Bobby Portis, they win that series far and away. And in fact, they're probably the most dominant basketball team in the NBA. Just because you have a guy that can protect the rim. He's a physical guy, can handle bigs. It's just he's a difference maker for the skill set that he brings to the table. So for Miami to lose what they lose, but to gain Giannis and Portis, I got to say, it really wouldn't matter. If you put Portis and Giannis on the Celtics, they become instantly the favorite to win it all. Like, to me, by far, at least in the East. Now, they'll have their hands full with OKC and with most likely San Antonio. But them going on, Bama Bayou, Adebayo, Giannis being on the court at the same time is you're borderline. You have an Olympic team. Like, that's kind of what you have.
0: It's pretty wild how the Heat are kind of zigging when everyone else is zagging. I mean, so much of the game has kind of been about the outside shot, three-point shooting, and instead you get Bobby Portis, Bam Adebayo, and Giannis Antetokounmpo, which is a lot of size, a lot of length. It's kind of crazy, like, to make this sort of move. Maybe Pat Riley sees, you know, things going a different direction, and maybe that's why he wants to, you know, trying to light up the interior with, not want to say rim protectors, but just, you know, figuring out guys who he feels like can crash the boards, get more possessions, you know, not allow those easy layups that you're starting to see teams, you know, go for. If it's not going to be a three, it's trying to find their way to the rack on an easy layup, something along those lines. So it's, I mean, when you look at their roster now, which Jonas again thinks that no one's left, they do have a decent amount of size and height. I mean, Golden, who's currently there, he's a 7-footer. You know, you look at Jovic, he's 6'10". He's got some length to him too. Like, they've got a lot of depth and a lot of size, man.
1: Davion Mitchell, Norman Powell, that's your front court. Well, your back court. That's your shooting guard and your point guard. Yeah. They're pretty talented guys. This team, I mean, I would venture to say they're loaded. This is a loaded team now. And again, you have like the Drummonds, you know, like that's what a Portis is. It's probably a more athletic, you know, Drummond in terms of what he brings to the table. He's a swing man, right? Like, he can come in, he can spell Bam, he can spell Giannis. I mean, this, I think it's a great move by Miami. It's a win. Like, they win the offseason. Like, that's a win. I don't know that anybody can do anything that's going to be more significant to improving their team than what Miami just did with the trade that they just made.
2: It's also, I mean, this is a typical Pat Riley move. Like, and you can say whatever you want about the Heat and their path and how they build, you know, rosters and what they do, but if there's a superstar out there and the Heat are in the vicinity, they're going to try and take a swing. And they've done it for so many years. And

0: Pat Riley, there was conversations about they were looking at adding a big time piece. This Giannis trade had been rumored for a while now. And yeah, I mean, they gave up a lot, but they get their superstar, and now he gets to go down to South Beach. And, you know, the way he messaged it, or at least one of the reports was that came out, is that he didn't want to leave Milwaukee. He just wanted to leave the Bucks. So who knows? Maybe he'll keep a place up there and try and, you know, keep it.
1: Stupid.
0: I swear to God, that was one of the reports that came out.
2: I get it.
3: He said he's got a summer. He's got a summer in Milwaukee.
0: I can't believe, I shouldn't be surprised, but I can't believe Milwaukee screwed that up. It wasn't that long ago they won a title, and they're a shell of themselves.
3: Whoa, hold on. We haven't gotten to the Boston side of things. I mean, what does Boston now do? You have the awkwardness of Jaylen Brown being a part of the trade.
4: That's probably a bigger story. Yep.
3: Like, what happens now?
4: I mean,
0: get
4: I think
0: over
4: they
0: it.
4: Move on from it. Yeah.
3: Come on. Don't be like a Boston Celtics fan.
0: There's going to be
4: get
0: hard,
4: over it, man. There's going to be hard feelings. Because if it was rumored, Jaylen Brown is most certainly going to want to know if there's validity to that. And if there's validity, then he's got to take. I mean, you got to be a professional at the end of the day. But to know that it was you that was carrying this team for the duration of time that Tatum was out, and you become a leverage piece, a trade piece for someone that they would have felt was better for your team. I the status and the stature that he has as a Celtic, I think that's something to pay attention to. That's considered a lack of disrespect.
0: It's also the
4: lack of respect.
0: Reportedly, the second time that he's been offered in a deal for a superstar, there was some Kevin Durant rumblings that were going on last year before, whatever it was, and there was discussions that his name was brought up there. This has been rumored about for a while now, and I can understand his frustration when it comes to that. But you know, he's getting over $300 million. He's on a team that's, one of the favorites, or at least one of the top teams in the conference, to try and make a run at another title. And I don't know where else would be a logical spot for him to where he could go, still compete. If this is all about him wanting to be the guy, Milwaukee would have made sense. What's interesting about this is that it's being reported that Jimmy Haslam, who's part of the ownership for the Milwaukee Bucks, that and Kevin O'Connor was the one who reported this, that Jimmy Haslam was a driving force in taking the Heat deal for Giannis over Boston's offer. Haslam didn't want to risk Jaylen Brown wanting out of Milwaukee in a year after dealing with Giannis and Myles Garrett trade demands. Haslam wanted certainty, and the Miami deal provided more of that and more total assets in return to Milwaukee. So just kind of interesting to see that idea being thrown in there, that Jimmy Haslam was also the, I guess the guy who was orchestrating and pulling the strings on this one as well, too. It's just, it seemed like Giannis was happy there for a long time. And I think post-title, for whatever reason, things went sideways. There was the coaching changes. There was all that. And from everything that I've read, is if Jaylen Brown was traded to Milwaukee, they had no plans on moving him. They did want to keep him there, but if they got any indication that he wasn't going to be happy there, I mean, what is Boston supposed to do? I mean, just, release him, cut him, send him somewhere else. Like, if he had any say in this, and I don't know what sort of say he had, and they got any inkling that he wasn't going to be happy there, then he's got to go back to Boston and just do it over again. They're a good team.
3: I get it from that standpoint. I mean, I think it's rather obvious that, it didn't happen. Your name's out there. I guess you just got to go back and be happy. But why was Boston not more aggressive at getting Giannis? Like, why couldn't they come up with a package equal to what Miami did?
4: I would say I would be on the fence on going too hard if Jaylen Brown is in the deal. Well, because I don't know how much of an upgrade that is.
3: Miami offered more picks, correct?
0: Yeah.
3: More players. I mean, Boston could have sweetened this offer. Clearly, they didn't want to.
4: That's what I'm saying. I don't think you want to give up too much, because you're looking at Jaylen Brown as almost an equal. I mean, I'm not so sure that I would take Giannis over Jaylen Brown today. Like, last

0: year, the year before, like, sure. I mean, I still find that to be a tad bit debatable. I mean, Giannis is a really, really fine player. I mean, multiple MVP award winner? I think so. Yeah, multiple award winner. I would be on the fence on if I felt like that was, like, what happens when you bring a superpower in? What happens to Tatum? I think that when you have a guy that has kind of, they do the same things. They can shoot from the outside. They can get to the rim. They're scorers. I feel like we saw maybe or heard rumblings of how there could be issues between Jaylen Brown. Well, not between them, but just the way they're being viewed in terms of who's the main guy, who isn't the main guy with Jaylen Brown and Jason Tatum. If Giannis comes to town, that's a debate. Who wins the debate? Who wins that debate?
1: But there's been other teams that have faced this issue. I mean, LeBron signed with the Heat with Dwayne Wade and Chris Bosh.
0: I think it was different circumstances, though. Like that was because there was a whole lot of collaborating going on when those super teams were coming together, like with KG and those guys and
1: okay, Pierce. But how's this any different?
0: I think it's a lot different because I don't think I don't think the relationship dynamic in terms of leading into this type of a trade, it wasn't driven by the players. This is being driven by the franchises, which I think fundamentally makes it way different because you're now talking about that could potentially be a clashing of personalities. Again, you're talking about a face of the franchise, and then you're bringing in a guy that's going to supplant that pretty probably
1: okay,
0: just by
1: let's
0: name.
1: Let's go back to the Heat. Dwayne Wade was the face of the franchise. You won an NBA Finals before LeBron got there.
0: Yep.
1: The entire idea was we're going to bring him in to give him more help. Like LeBron at that point in time was becoming the face of the league. Like it's the exact same
0: thing. Yeah. I don't look at it as the same for one.
1: I mean, I'm just saying this happens all the time with stars in the NBA. Like, I don't think Jason Tatum's like, oh, we shouldn't get Giannis so I don't have more success or he might take away from me.
0: I mean, you don't say it out of your mouth, but you think it.
1: I mean, I'll put it this way. Bam Adebayo and Giannis are more similar in at least what they're being asked to do for Miami now.
0: No, Bam is a big man. Giannis is not a true. They list him at power forward. He's not a power forward. He handles the ball. He scores from every place on the court. They're not the same player. That's Bam Adebayo does things like that, but he's a true big man.
1: Okay, well then, what's Jason Tatum listed as?
0: Probably a power forward, but he's really like a shooting guard.
1: It's the same situation.
0: Jason Tatum and Giannis are the same. That's what I'm saying. Bam Adebayo is not the same as Giannis and Tatum. That's not the same skill set.
1: I don't think anyone's the same as Giannis. Giannis he's the Greek freak for a reason. He's his own type of player, the length, the way he can play wherever, because he's that versatile. Like he to me is just the star in all this. And I'm sure if you're Jason Tatum, and especially if they're going to deal with Jaylen Brown at some point, you feel like you want some help, and that's the help for him. So I don't think he's going to be
0: I don't want
1: him coming here because he's going to take away.
0: Yeah, I just don't. I think it could lead to there being issues.
2: Well,
0: just fundamentally speaking, it could.
2: Do you guys think Jaylen Brown is on the team start of next season on Boston?
1: I don't think so.
2: Yeah.
1: No.
0: I think so. I think so.
2: I just get the impression that, you know, there's a reason why maybe the name was floated out there.
0: But come on, man. For Giannis?
2: I know, but Jaylen.
0: Okay, like, so what other player is going to be out there that you would be willing to let go of Jaylen Brown
2: for?
0: Yeah,
2: but Jaylen Brown had a better year than Giannis this past year. He's probably looking around going, look, man, when I got a chance to run the show here, we were pretty damn good. And for what it's worth, Jaylen Brown probably looks at it and also says, remember the NBA Finals we won? Who was the MVP of that Finals? Like, I was the guy who came up big in a lot of those games when Jason Tatum, you know, was having off nights or whatnot. Like, it just...
0: The chips were being put on the table to get Giannis. Jaylen Brown was a chip to get Giannis. Like, so now it turns into... you got to put chips up to get Jaylen Brown in the trade.

0: Who's doing that? What team is doing
1: that? I mean, I don't know. I don't know.
0: And why haven't we heard about it? If the moment we heard about Jaylen Brown being out there and not being available, why did we not hear about Jaylen Brown becoming the main target to go get? And listen, this happens all the time in sports as we're debating. So there could be a team out there that's quiet as hell and don't want you to know that they want Jaylen Brown. That could be very well what's going on. But who is that? Like, what team is that?
1: Yeah.
0: And what are you giving up to get Jaylen Brown? And why haven't we heard more about the potential landing spots for Jaylen Brown? It's only been connected to this.
2: Probably because the people reporting on it they're over 40. The energy is starting to chop, the weight's starting to hang on. And you're starting to wonder, where the hell do you go? All right, guys. M-Drive was built for that. It supports all the testosterone, energy, metabolism. And so don't ignore that change. 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
3: 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LeVar Arrington, Brady Quinn, Jonas Knox with you. So we are going to have the usuals coming up later on. We got another edition of In Case You Missed It. We're also going to catch up with our guy Pete Prisco. We're going to have the return of What Are You Watching coming up later on as well, too. All of it is yours here on this three-hour extravaganza. 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

0: You're clearly taken by the simple mere thought of you.
1: Oh!
2: It's two pros and a cup of Joe, Fox Sports Radio. LeVar Arrington, Brady Quinn, Jonas Knox with you.
0: Something starting now.
2: By the way, we're going to have another edition of In Case You Missed It coming up in about 15 minutes from now. What a conversation that was to be a part of during the break. That was something. Very educational. Between Mary Mac and LeVar, it's very educational.
3: He irritates me so bad. It's too early in the morning for me to be irritated like this.
1: Why is that, Mary Mac?
3: Because you're irritating. It don't matter. 3 a.m., 5 a.m., you're irritating.
1: Tank.
3: Witching hours, literally.
1: Tank. Thank you.
2: Oh, my goodness.
1: I think.
2: Well, it is
1: I've
2: time.
1: I've been called an irritant a time or two.
2: Yeah.
3: You are eerie.
1: Yeah, that's cool. And you're a scratcher.
2: Oh, no. No.
3: Don't make me. Don't make me.
1: And Mary, you are an original scratcher.
4: What does that mean?
3: It's okay. If you know, you know. Just know that's all you.

0: Three?
1: Yeah. Stupid, bro.
2: Stupid what? Messi's great. Like, I don't understand what's so stupid
1: nice
2: about
1: messy
2: it.
1: Messy family, huh? You tripped out.
2: What's tripped out?
1: You totally tripped out. Crossed up like crisscross, man.
0: I'll say this much. I don't think you need to be a soccer fan to appreciate Messi. Okay. He's incredible. I
1: mean, God.
0: I don't know that he's... Yeah, I don't know that he's the greatest ever. I'm not that much into soccer to be able to do that. But I will say this. He's the best I've seen in my lifetime. I mean, just watching him with the ball, like he's the type of player that reminds you every single time he gets the ball. There's just something different about how he does it. I feel like the ball like never leaves his foot. I mean, his legs get like moving so fast. Like, and the ball's just like dribbling through people. It's just wild. It's crazy to see. He's so unique in how he goes about getting goals and impacting the game. But he, to me, is the greatest I've seen in my lifetime. There's no one else who, when they get the ball, I'm like, all right, like this might turn into something. Like either he's scoring or he's passed to someone else who's scoring.
2: By the way, they're talking, they were talking on Fox last night about him maybe coming back and, you know, trying to do this whole thing 4 years from now. And it's like he's 42, and they're saying, yeah, he's got the ability to be able to do it. Like, yeah, maybe he doesn't have the speed, the athleticism at that point that he does now, even at 38. But
1: he would need some M drive. That's all. He get on that M drive, you know, he'd be good.
2: That's a good point.
0: You know, he doesn't exert himself, and people will make mention of it. They're very quick to draw attention to that because I'm like, oh, he just stands around out there. But honestly. And Terry Henry like said this in the broadcast. He's like, sometimes the best move you can make is not to move. And there's elements of that you see in some of like the older, more savvy players is like when they don't need to move, they don't move. Like they don't waste energy. They don't waste a step moving in a direction they don't need to. And he sees the game so well. He's just got a feel for where there's gaps, where there's spaces, where the ball should go. And as long as his teammates find him, like he's going to make something happen. So I don't know about all that. I don't know if you want to play when he's 46. I mean, maybe he'd do it for his country or continent at this point. I mean, like Mary Max said, maybe everyone's going to get together for South America. I don't know.
2: Good point.
0: Yeah. But I just enjoy it while we got it, you know? I mean, this has been an incredible tournament in part because of guys like Kylian Mbappe, guys like Lionel Messi, who everyone would point to. The stars are there and they're showing up and they're scoring at a rapid rate. It's fun to watch. It really is.
2: Yeah, it kind of makes you know, all the hundreds of dollars, thousands of dollars people paid for tickets, you know.
0: Yeah. Outside of Ronaldo, who's having a harder time scoring, but you know, outside of him.
2: I mean, listen, man.
0: That's just a fact. I'm not taking shots. It's
2: been a while. He hasn't, he doesn't really, I think 2021 was the last time he scored in a major tournament. It's just, he's having a difficult time right now. And he's the only one, apparently, with all these stars that are out there.
0: Yeah.
2: But Messi, 5 goals in 2 games. And there's talk that I think they've got Jordan next. And yeah. So I think
0: is he even going to play in that?
2: Well, Zlatan was like, he's got 5 goals in 2 games, and they haven't even played Jordan yet. So we see. it's like, why wouldn't you put him out there for a half? See if he can run up the score. Why not?
0: I just don't know if it's worth risking his injury. At his age, everything else, I don't know.
2: Yeah, he's awesome. I mean, successful on and off the field, just awesome.
0: Hey, Mbappe's not too far behind, though. I mean, Messi set the record, but Mbappe's right there, too.
2: What is happening?
1: Those are truth bombs. Did y'all watch Love Island last night?
3: You watch Love Island?
1: No. I do.
3: Ew.
1: Y'all don't watch Love Island?
0: Don't we have a segment?
2: Yeah, we're going to see. Because I set aside.
1: Do we have? We got a segment for it?
2: Yeah, because I want to hear all about it.
1: All right.
2: Because I know you have some thoughts, so there is your World Cup update. But it's been, and look, the weather was a pain in the ass. It delayed the Iraq game.
0: Who thought that was gonna be a good idea? Well, let's go have games in Philly. Yeah, this would be great.
2: All sorts of games, like MLB games got postponed. Apparently that storm's a real bitch and a half.

0: through the Midwest and the East Coast. So hopefully everybody dried out. And I wonder if you think the Scots are still in town? I know England was telling them to get the hell out. Do you think the Scots are still in town, or have they already headed back on their journey?
1: No, they're still there. They just went and saw a what'd they go watch? They went to a baseball game.
0: Yeah.
1: I think, are they down in Miami?
0: Boston.
1: No, well, they played a game up there. I forget where they're playing next.
0: Oh, yeah, because there was some guy on rollerblades. There was a guy on rollerblades in a kilt, and he was playing bagpipes. And, it might be in Miami.
1: I think their next game was in Miami because they went to the Marlins game, and they, took over the stands, which is the only place they could probably get a cheap ticket. So they're going there paying. They're like, oh, this is great. We paid $40 for a ticket to get into this.
0: I just wonder, it's just funny because they have they don't know anything about baseball, probably nothing. And they're just going to go partake in the sport. And I just wonder how many of them are like, man, this is even more boring than soccer. And I love baseball, but there's a lot of people who are not baseball fans as far as sitting and watching, but
1: the group of Scottish fans reportedly purchased for the Marlins versus Rangers game, 8,000 tickets.
0: What?
1: 8,000 tickets. The Tartan Army.
0: That's got to be the biggest crowd they've had all year there with the Marlins.
1: There's definitely a chance, yeah.
0: I mean, all right. Well, hey, look, enjoy it, everybody.
2: Scratchers.
0: Why don't you say it on the air?
2: I just did. What are you referencing? Scratcher!
0: I wonder if Brady's ever heard that term.
3: He hasn't.
0: Yeah. You can tell him during the break, Mary Mack.
3: I'm not going to tell him.
0: Yeah.
3: I'm going to jump through this glass and beat up LeVar.
0: All right. Well,
2: Scratcher!
1: Is this what goes to a bad tattoo?
3: No.
0: Okay. Upgrade your
1: That's
0: FIFA.
1: That's the only way I've heard it.
2: I sent the Scratcher to y'all's text message, by the way.
3: You're so annoying.
0: By the way, upgrade your FIFA World Cup 2026 setup. 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Speaking of the World Cup, here are the results from yesterday's games. Argentina over Austria 2-0. France beat Iraq 3-0. Norway over Senegal 3-2. And Algeria beat Jordan 2-1. Up next, it's another edition of In Case You Missed It, and It's Yours right here on FSR. 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

Two pros and a cup of Joe, Fox Sports Radio. LeVar Arrington, Brady Quinn, Jonas Knox with you here. Coming up top of next hour, a little over 10 minutes from now. Somebody with a logical explanation as to why a move was made in the world of sports. We'll get into that for you right here on FSR. 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
1: in case you missed it.
0: You know, we had a conversation during the course of the year when there was a trade that was made involving Trae Young about sort of where he'll be when it's all said and done.
3: Future Hall of Famer.
0: Yeah, probably, today. You know, based on the criteria.
4: College counts. I'd be a Hall of Famer if college counted, too.
3: What do you mean? He's already had, like, a basically on track for Hall of Fame career.
4: Yeah, right. From college.
0: Well, well, that
3: NBA actually
0: that future Hall of Famer Trae Young, whatever it is,
4: he got Hall
0: paid.
4: Of Fame money. Yeah.
0: He declined his $49 million player option. He instead signs a 4-year, $212 million deal to stay in Washington. And I forgot about this until it was brought up yesterday. I was reading that apparently Washington was the only place he wanted to go, and I've heard some people throw out that like he has political aspirations or something like that, but there's something about Washington and that market that he was that really sold on, and that was his choice. So for all the conversation about you want to be in South Beach and all these other places, apparently Trae Young wants to be in Washington, and he got paid. So he's already made a grip of cash.
4: Is a dope dude. Super awesome guy, man. So is Ted Leonsis still around? Is he still the guy? I'm pretty certain he'd have to be. But he's a really, really good dude, man. So I wouldn't be surprised if he was the reason why.
0: What else would be the selling point there in Washington?
3: All right. Oh, I mean, the contract itself. But, I mean, his game has kind of been going downhill the last 3 or 4 years. The only thing I'd say, in the last 3 years, is he actually is shooting better. Like, that's what I mean. He kind of came into the league as being this like second version of Steph Curry, although I'm not sure he's ever ultimately lived up to it. But he has gotten better, in particular this last season. He's just not scoring quite as much. So, I mean, I don't know. His minutes have been down. Those are obviously big concerns, but he didn't play much this past season, so we'll see.
4: They're not going to improve with Trae Young. They're not going to be good. They're not going to be a good team.
0: Damn.
3: You could say that about the Wizards with probably anyone.
4: They're right? going to struggle.
3: Yeah. Yeah. They've struggled for a while.
0: Ted Leonsis is still involved.
4: What's up, Ted? Big dog. What a good dude.
0: The Capitals,
4: the
0: Wizards, the Mystics.
4: I would have loved to have played for a team that he owned. Good dude, man, and teaches you a lot. Has no problem getting on the phone with you, talking to you about business and how you should be looking at it and approaching things. Like, just a super, super cool dude, man.
0: Yeah.
4: Shouts out to Ted Leonsis.
0: Super big payday. He just gave
4: yes,
0: one of his players.
4: Yes, he did.
0: So
4: go ahead, get that money. They can't debate that. I tell you that. We are.
0: Hey, it's Jonas Knox. 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

0: 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And I'm here with David Owens of Gifting Grace Project to talk a little bit about the work they do assisting kids in Lafayette who are experiencing the same thing.
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0: Good morning, everybody. What's happening, hot stuff? This is the Tim Fletcher Show. My name is Tim Fletcher. Yeah, baby. I don't know if you guys are aware of this, but we're on 103.3 FM 1130 The Tiger in Shreveport. But we're also on 103.3 FM 1420 The Goat. Such a shame. Such a shame. In Lafayette. Whoop, whoop. Again, my name is Tim Fletcher. Happy to be here with you. Ladies and germs, I don't know if you're aware of this, but yeah. That's dirt put behind us. Not literally, but audially. I don't know if that's the right word or not. I like them boys. They know how to rock and roll. Hey, how about this? Did you know you can call us on the Mudbugs Hockey Hotline? 318-725-5945. 318-RALLY-45.
1: Hello?
0: If my Hello? Ears don't deceive me, that would be the melancholic sound of the gentle giant himself, Coach Ed Orgeron.
1: Hello?
0: Ed, how you doing today, buddy? Okay, I didn't ask what you're doing. I asked how you doing, Coach? Oh, boy. How old is Coach O? Old enough to still do some damage, huh? I ain't messing with him, man. They don't call me Charles Bronson, but I ain't got no death wish. 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Yeah, we love hearing getting text from you guys. It's awesome. It's a great way to communicate. You haven't got time to wait on hold, and the subject matter is swapped over by the time you get through or whatever. Rogers finds out that you're still calling or whatever.

0: 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I tell you, they're whippersnappers. They really are compared to me. They're 53 years old. We're older than that, Raj. Did you know that you can bring your idea to life with a custom T-shirt? 2-week turnaround on most orders. They even have graphic designers on staff at Sports World. They can do custom tees, buddy. And don't forget,
1: what are you talking about, Willis?
0: I'm telling you the truth. And there are only 8 days left in June, 8 shopping days left in June, to take advantage of their annual 10% off school uniform sale going on right now at Sports World. 8809 Joella, just off 3132. My friends, I don't know how to tell you this, but I think you can look at us, especially today, and say, those are some cool cats. We're talking like the Siamese Persian kind of fellas. Not those kind of with the chewed up fur and stuff. We're talking slick. Where the other cats look at them and go, hey, those cats are cool. And you know why those cats are cool? Because we can check them out on social media. Where all the kids, the cool kids, are hanging out. Rock stars, movie stars. Stars of the athletic world. And don't forget the 11:30 Tiger. Grr, baby, grr. Check us out on the X at Fletcher Show, at Fletch Worldwide, at Hey Boy Rogers, and at A. Hester 32. Oh, sometimes I forget about this fellow, Rod. We have a fourth pip, I guess you could say. A fourth BG. A fourth police. He is the board operator producer for the runaway smash hit that is taking the country by storm, Off Center, with Colvin, sports cards, memorabilia, the hobby, and so much more. Outstanding show every day, Monday through Friday, 4 to 5. So he contributes there. He sits in for us whenever we've got an ailing human being. He's the godfather of GeekCon, number 11 coming up. His baby is 11 years old. He's a Mardi Gras mamba. He's a Michigan man. He's feeling kind of low right now. Can't keep their head coaches anymore. Going to lose their two-time Cy Young winner. And Giannis just got the hell out of the area as well because it's too damn cold.
2: Yeah, I don't see Lou Alcindor on that list.
0: I don't either. We know him and love him. He is our argumentative comrade in arms. Give him a follow on X. You'll be glad you did. He is a ray of sunshine. At Greg Atom. Oh, you guys are the worst. We're also on TikTok, Instagram, and Threads. And we stream the show live every day on the Tim Fletcher Show YouTube channel and the Tim Fletcher Show Facebook page. That's the easy part. Taking the reservations is the easy part. Holding the reservation, that's what you're struggling with. And buddy, when the show is over, Rogers and I do the heavy lifting.

and we get this puppy individually wrapped, each hour of the radio show individually wrapped. I don't know if I can explain to you how hard that is. And shove it up into the pod cloud so that you can get your podcast or your hour of radio that you might have missed wherever you are, whenever you are, whoever you are, whatever you are, for your listening pleasure and leisure, wherever podcasts can be found. You're welcome. How's it going? How about we get this party started? Let's finish what we started. And here we go. Your SEC update is brought to you by Beau Harris Wealth Management. Beau Harris is a really good guy. And he wants more than anything to help you get your financial and investment goals in place and then be able to follow them all the way to the finish line so that you, my friend, can absolutely, positively reap the rewards of your hard work throughout your entire life. Who knows what we deserve, don't deserve, blah, blah, blah. But it sure feels like it's not asking too much that if we work our tails off into our 60s or 70s or whatever it may be, 50s, okay, Mr. 1%, that when it's time to hang up the old cleats for good, that there's some relaxation and some moments. Many, many, many of those. That's what Bo wants to help with. He wants to help make sure that you have those relaxing moments. In any way that he can, buddy, he wants to help you, you know. Give him a call. 318-670-3101. An expert set of eyes to help advise is a pretty good way to go through life, finding people like that, buddy. Beau Harris Wealth Management bringing you the SEC update. And yet again, here we go. 7 straight years, the SEC has provided the College World Series champion, but this year, maybe one of the more improbable of the 7. Outside, maybe Ole Miss winning when they were trying to fire Bianco. Yes, yes. But this is pretty close. Yeah. Oklahoma demolished 5th-seeded North Carolina last night, 13-2. Their first national championship in the super regional format years since 1994. This is their 3rd overall. Jackson Willits, the most outstanding player, hit 525, I think, for the College World Series. What did I write down? He went 13 for 25, so he had 520 in the College World Series. That's pretty good. They were picked to finish 14th before the season in the SEC. They exceeded expectations by finishing actually 11th. So there you go. Take that, prognosticators. They entered the postseason losing 7 of 9 games. They had to beat Georgia Tech, the number 2 overall seed, twice on the road in regionals. And then had to knock off a very confident Kansas squad in their little bandbox in super regionals. And then they had to beat Georgia twice in bracket play. Holy moly. For North Carolina, it is another year being the bridesmaid. Their 3rd runner-up finish since 2006. They have now made it to 13 College World Series and have 0 titles to show for it. Florida State with 24 is still the saddest sack when it comes to that. Kyle Branch, who was the number 9 hitter in the lineup, followed what his brother Colby did for Georgia when they played Oklahoma last Wednesday. Homered in his last at-bat, except Colby did it, and while rounding second, was able to high-five his brother Kyle playing shortstop for the Sooners. Last night, Kyle Branch, the 9-hitter, who was in a 1-for-16 funk before last night's game, had a pair of singles and a home run in his final

0: at-bat, just like his brother did, and drove in 6 of the 13 runs. Dayton Taki, who was hitting 8th last night, also homered. 8 different Oklahoma Sooners homered while out at Omaha. Pretty good go of it. Junior L.J. Mercurius came in out of the bullpen. OU led 3-1 in the third. Tar Heels were threatening. He gives up 1 run in 5 2/3 innings. North Carolina freshman of the year, Caden Glauber, who we mentioned yesterday, had been in 29 different games for North Carolina throughout the season, and they had won all 29 games he pitched in. And so Rogers and I both thought, well, this is kind of an easy deal. Just pitch him and win. Uh-oh. They pitched him, and it didn't go so good. After he threw 65 pitches and 5 shutout innings on Sunday, and then giving up just 1 run in 10 1/3 innings, he was called for a clock violation before he even threw his first pitch, had a 4-pitch bases-loaded walk, and then allowed a 2-run single to make it 6-1. That was it. He threw 7 pitches, 5 of them balls, just kind of ran out of gas. But Oklahoma, with a 13-2 win, is your NCAA baseball champion, giving the SEC 7 consecutive College World Series titles. Wowzers. 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On the field and off. Time now to say good morning to our old pal Rogers Hambone Hampton.
1: Hey, boy. Happy 2 for Tuesday there, Timothy Fletcher.
0: What up, G?
1: What is happening? Hot stuff.
0: Not much. Not much.
1: All right.
0: How about you? You know, Rog, when I walked in this morning wearing my Paul DeJong jersey of Team Netherlands.
1: Yes.
0: What did you have? What was your comment?
1: My first thing was, are you working a construction zone today?
0: Pothole patrol.
1: A pothole patrol.
0: Right. It's a little orange, you're saying.
1: It's quite orange. I mean, it's more than Astro orange.
0: This is
1: avoid this pothole orange. But I didn't realize that was your Neanderthal shirt you'd been waiting on.
0: Yeah.
1: Because all the Neanderthals live on the Netherlands.
0: Correct. And because you can't spell Neanderthal without
1: the
0: Netherlands.
1: Their shrap and their shrinky dings.
0: And their shrap and their shrinky ding and their wooden shoes. So, yeah, I've got my Netherlands jersey. I checked in with Hester. You know, he said he was going to be up there in Seattle, right?
1: Well, that's the rumor.
0: He's posted photos. It makes it look like either that or he could be the guy behind the moon landing stuff.
1: Nowadays, you'd be sitting in your home in your underwear and do that.
0: Right. So I asked him, you know, he said before, hey, I'll try to
1: find you. So he finally responded?
0: Yeah.
1: So he is alive.
0: He is alive.
1: All right.
0: Before he left, he said, yeah, I'll try to find you a couple of soccer jerseys up there, you know, if you want to, because I'll probably have a lot more to choose from up there than.
1: Yeah, that was a very interesting conversation from my end.
0: So you heard it?
1: Yes.
0: Okay.
1: Because y'all were talking about different this and that and names and don't know if I can get your name on it or.
0: Right.
1: It was a very interesting conversation that y'all two had.
0: So
1: that's the most attention he had paid to you in a long time.
0: It is. He doesn't pay me any attention.
1: Because he knew he was on his way out.
0: Right. I was like, oh, I'll
1: give him a little bit of time. I don't have to worry about what I just said to him.
0: Yeah. So I texted him last night. I'm like, hey, just checking in, see how the jersey situation is looking. He was like, huh? Nothing up here. Nothing in your size. There's nothing. No jerseys. So you're telling me. In a city of 700 million people.
1: Which and we've seen it.
0: Yeah. Where they have a Mitchell and Ness factory.

0: Navy, right across the stadium from the baseball field, that they have World Cup matches taking place in the city, World Cup teams training in the area. You're saying that they don't have any soccer jerseys to sell. That is almost shocking. Yeah, although every now and then you'll run to a fast food place. I'm sorry, the shake machine's broken. Sorry, fry grease is bad. Sorry, we're out of buns. Wilder things have happened. So,
1: sorry, I know the sign says open, but we're going to ignore you in the drive-thru window.
0: Yeah. So, stranger things have happened, but it feels like that's a hard truth to wrap my brain around, that there are no soccer jerseys in my size available in the Seattle metro area while they're hosting World Cup matches. But why would Hester do that? You know, so I've got to believe him. I've got to believe him. There's no reason not to. That'd be silly to just be too lazy to actually accept a PayPal or Venmo payment and apply that toward the purchase of a jersey.
1: Is there any, I mean, I know there's a way, but I just don't know how. Can you go online and look at the stores in the Seattle area?
0: No, I don't
1: see what they have.
0: Like maybe, but I don't.
1: Hey, this is in stock.
0: Right. I don't think so.
1: And if all it says is
0: extra. I'd rather complain about Adam.
1: Okay.
0: Yeah.
1: Well, I was just saying, if all it said was extra small, then we could cut him a break.
0: Well, sure.
1: But if all of a sudden you found it.
0: Yeah.
1: And there was like six X's.
0: That would be bad. That would not be good. It is a big day as opposed to the big selection of jerseys that Hester is not going through for me. We've got Matt Yoder joining us here in about 12 minutes. We've got an LSU update. We got a big NBA trade last night. Giannis is on the move. He is in Miami or will be in Miami. The NBA draft is tonight. We've got College World Series champion. We've got MLB. We've got Saints minicamp and NFL minicamps are over with. There's a little bit of a quiet time in the NFL, which means there's always something cooking, so we'll talk NFL as well. Plus World Cup with our buddy Matt Yoder coming up, like we said, about 12 minutes from now. Hang out with us. The Early Riser portion of our show is brought to you by Sports World, 8809 Joella. Well, don't forget, 10% off school uniforms in the month of June at Sports World. We'll be back right after this.
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2: 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That's got a the Utes, the two Utes, with like a foam dispensing something or another that dispenses the shock throughout or whatever. I don't understand how it works. It's old science. It does. It's got everything on there, man. I tell you what. Six, seven, you know, however old you are to start wearing those things. They've got them for $59.99 at Sports World. Our little radio show also is brought to you by the wonderful human beings at Bailey's Jewelers. Father's Day is coming up this Sunday. See, if we keep saying it, Rod, someone might believe it. It might actually get us another gift. So, Father's Day, yeah, coming up this Sunday. If you haven't got your dad something, go to Bailey's Jewelers. Luminox Watches, the official watch of the Navy SEALs. Citizen Watches is brought to you from with the Echo Drive on them that Eli Manning wears. He's an NFL Hall of Famer, or he should be, you know. That's my two cents. I think so as well. Bailey's Jewelers, East Texas, right there in front of Pierre Bossier Mall. 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Right over here in the 71129 zip code. That's where you'll find Mike and the Baileys. Hard at work. 50 minutes away from opening their doors. And when they open their doors, they are opening their doors for you to walk through and embrace the new you, a healthier you, a more fluid and limber, just a better version of you, because you're healthier. Your temple, buddy, your body is your temple. They've got the weight and strength training equipment to take care of your body for years and years and years, and they're really good people, and it's been going there for 25 years, been taking care of business. Good people. Bringing you the LSU update. All right, so they're already talking about the best bets in college football this year, Raj, ahead of the season. And On Three has kind of broken it down into the best bet, serious contender, dark horse. Okay. LSU is mentioned. Rogers, what category do you think they would fall in? Dark horse, serious contender, or best bets? Like the most likely. They are among the serious contenders. Only the best bets are Georgia and Texas. Among the serious contenders are A&M, Ole Miss, Oklahoma, Alabama, and LSU out of the SEC, by the way. And the dark horse out of the SEC would be Florida. So what does On Three believe that puts LSU in the serious contender fold? In truth, LSU could fit into any of these three categories. It's not a bare cupboard that Lane walked into. He recently said that Sam Leavitt, his transfer quarterback from Arizona State, is, quote, pretty much full strength, end quote, after Liz Frank foot surgery. Had a screw removed in April. Got a screw loose, Raj. And then, is that any relation to the dumbbells I can find over? So, depending on Sam Leavitt's health and availability, the kind of is the determining factor on whether or not LSU moves out of serious contender into best bet status. So, oof. $40 million roster. Week 3 matchup against Ole Miss. Can they muster through, Raj, a football

football schedule. Have you looked at the schedule here lately? It's manageable, but it's a college football schedule. It's going to be tough. It's supposed to be. Huh? It just means more. Clemson, Tech, then at Ole Miss, A&M. This is all without a bye week, right? 5th, 12th, 19th, 26th. McNeese in Kentucky, back-to-back start October. Mississippi State at home. Auburn at home. No, Auburn on the road. Then they get a bye week. Then Bama, Texas, Tennessee, and then Arkansas. Yeah, you're right, right? It's a manageable schedule. You've got Bama at home and Texas at home. That's got to count for something. And A&M, by the way. A&M, Texas, and Alabama all at home. Your road games are Arkansas, which shouldn't be a problem. Tennessee, which, okay. Auburn, I know that they're high on what Golish is doing. Bringing in his own quarterback from South Florida gives him some familiarity. Kentucky, I mean, it's an 11 a.m. kick. October 24th. The last, yeah. Coming off the Mississippi State Kentucky run there. I think that's actually a... Yeah. Your toughest road game is going to be your first one. Just because of all of the stuff that goes along with it. You know, with it being Lane back in Oxford. 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That's a pretty big deal. We'll visit with him right after this.

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4: On this lovely Tuesday, June 23rd, allegedly, who knows, when the Mayans were wrong in 2012, I just kind of forgot what calendars even did. 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Thanks as well to our buddies over at Morris Intuit Injury Lawyers, Trey Morris, Justin DeWitt, super duper good fellows, local, local, local. 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And, of course, they are our Athlete of the Week as well as our Athlete of the Week Rewind sponsor as well. Fun stuff. Last week we visited with Scott Baker, former Captain Shreve Gator and longtime Minnesota Twin, among other teams. That was a lot of fun. We've talked to John Alston, former Loyola Flyer and Oakland Raider. Michael Albury, former Southwood Cowboy, Tulane Green Wave, Cleveland Indian. And Brock Berlin, former Evangel Eagle, Miami Hurricane, Florida Gator, and St. Louis Ram. All courtesy of Morris and DeWitt Injury Lawyers, morrisdewitt.com, Trey Morris, Justin DeWitt, giving back to the local community in so many different ways. Joining us now on the Mudbugs Hockey Hotline as part of our River City's Floor Springtime Conversation, the man, the myth, the legend. He is undoubtedly Central Ohio's biggest Saints fan. He is a man of the cloth, and I'm not talking Velcro. He is a family man, and his family, man, they are awesome. And he is joining us right now. It is good old Matt Yoder. Hello there, Matt Yoder.
5: Good morning, Tim. How are you? Fine Tuesday?
4: I am fine. You know, I've never asked you, I believe, so I'll ask you now, live on the radio. As a man of the cloth, as a minister, what is your favorite material as far as to wear?
5: Oh, I'm a big polyester fan, Tim. Okay. That, and, you know, you can't beat a good velvet.
4: Oh, now that is exactly what I did not expect to hear from Matt Yoder, ensconced in velvet. I love it. Well, it's colder up there in Ohio, man. So
5: yes, it is.
4: Absolutely.
5: Much needed.
4: Yes.
5: Harsh Ohio winters, Tim.
4: Very harsh, much more so than we have here. It is going to be a more harsh winter perhaps in Milwaukee this morning than they were expecting, or has it been coming long enough, the Giannis trade, that it's just like, okay, we know mom and dad were going to get a divorce whenever I got out of high school. I'm glad I'm finally out of high school. They can finally split up.
5: Yeah.

0: I don't think the haul that they got from Miami is one to be excited about necessarily. Then again, I think from Miami's perspective, you know, is this really a team that's going to beat the Knicks, the Celtics? Although who knows what's going to happen there now that it looks like maybe Jaylen Brown is on his way out. Mm. But then especially the powers in the West, the Thunder, the Spurs, you know, you've got Giannis, you've got Bam Adebayo, 83-point game aside. Andrew Wiggins, maybe, you know, Norm Powell might be coming back. It's just interesting. You know, you would think that it's obviously going to be a huge deal, NBA draft coming up. You know, this is a big moment for the NBA. Mm-hmm. But I just look at this trade and kind of think, you know what? I don't know if this is really as transformational as we make it out to be, because the Bucks were already bad with Giannis last year.
1: Yes, they were.
0: 30 and 52
1: yeah, like 30, or 32 and 50, something like that.
0: Now they go into a full rebuilding mode. So they go from, you know, bottom edge of the Eastern Conference play-in contender to, you know, Washington Wizards land. And for the Heat, I mean, perennial play-in game, you know, maybe this takes them to the Sixers level where they're perhaps getting to a conference semifinal, but maybe no further than that. So, you know, I know seeing a franchise player, top five guy in the NBA, that doesn't happen very often. But I'd look at this trade and just think, you know, I mean, it'll be good for the fans in Miami. It'll be good for Dan Le Batard and company.
1: Yeah.
0: But I don't know if that's going to really rock the NBA the way we think it might.
1: Even though, sir, I'm not sure if you're aware of this, but you got a native son returning to the Milwaukee area and Tyler Hero. That's going to be, well, I guess it doesn't mean a whole lot, does it, that he's from Milwaukee.
0: Well, unless you can get a time machine and go back and get Dwayne Wade out of Marquette from when he had a, you know, what was it, a triple-double against Kentucky or something like that, in the Elite Eight to get to the Final Four. Yeah, unless he's walking back through that door, I don't know if that's going to be enough. About it.
1: So you don't think that Giannis and former Razorback Bobby Portis to Miami to get Tyler Hero, Khalil Ware, Jaime Jaquez, as well as, who is it, Kasparis Jakushinis or whatever, as well as the 13th. Thank you. As well as the 13th overall pick tonight to go along with their 10th they already have. You don't feel that's – you are more shoulder shrug than fist pump on this trade.
0: Yeah, because, Tim, you know, it's one of those things where I think we see it across sports. And, you know, look at the Saints situation, and maybe they, you know – drew to the inside straight that teams often don't do. But if you're really looking at a rebuild, you got to go all the way to the bottom. You got to get, you know, the number one picks. You've got to be there for a couple years. Or if you're making a trade like this, you've got to get, you know, a highly touted guy in return. I don't know who that guy's going to be in this trade. I mean, Tyler Hero, yes, he's a nice player, but what has he done in Miami? You know, Jaquez can make some plays, but look at his numbers. They're not that great. Khalil Ware, I know there's, you know, some thinking that he has the high ceiling. Let's wait and see. And then this is a very deep NBA draft class, but who are you really getting at 10 and 13 that's going to change the direction of the franchise? So that's where I look at this for Milwaukeeans. Like, I don't think the rebuild starts now. I think the rebuild is probably 2-3 years away from really getting into gear for them.
1: Isn't that what kind of got Milwaukee in trouble as well, though, that they never really could rebuild when you've got an MVP caliber player, if not an MVP player on your squad? You've got your the tendrils of your championship are still kind of within reach. So they were kind of between a rock and a hard place. They weren't going to be able to keep, they weren't going to be able to build anything around Giannis in these next 2 or 3 years, it feels like, to be championship worthy, which is what he wanted. But to completely rebuild after winning a championship just a short time ago seems like such a horrible disservice to your fans. So I don't know what direction they were supposed to go in. And so I don't know. I understand why they had to do it, and I understand that they did it and got what they feel is the best offer. But it just feels kind of like, kind of not really that much closer to getting what you want. Unless, you know, in the NFL, you could package the 13 and 10 and move up. I don't know about in the NBA if you're going to be able to do that with the top of this draft class especially. I don't know of too many teams that are wanting to give up those first 8 picks or so.
0: Yeah, and that's, Tim,

0: a great example. I mean, across pro sports, which is why tanking has become so prevalent, is you know, these front offices look at how do we contend. You have to contend with those top draft picks. And the last thing that any sports fan wants to be for their professional team of choice, whether it's the NBA, the NHL, the NFL, Major League Baseball, you name it, the last place you want to be is in Jeff Fisherland at 7-9, purgatory, year after year after year, like you're living out the movie Groundhog Day. You either want to be all in and contend and go for it all, or you want to take that step back and say, hey, let's collect some assets, let's get younger, let's rebuild. And, you know, the Saints, Tim, we've kind of been in that spot the last couple of years.
1: That's
0: maybe before Tyler Shuck.
1: It feels to me like it's very similar, except Drew's Super Bowl's, you know, a lot further away. But it feels like that we have been in that, you know, that purgatory for so long with the Saints that it feels like that's exactly where the Bucs either were or were heading.
0: Right. The only thing missing is them signing Derek Carr, you know? I mean,
1: who's the NBA equivalent of Derek Carr? If you say Tyler Hero, Milwaukee fans are going to start looking for the nearest bridge, man. So who is the NBA's Derek Carr?
0: You're not on the
1: James
0: air
1: Harden.
0: In Milwaukee, are
1: James
0: you?
1: Harden has got to be the Derek Carr of the NBA, doesn't he? Like, he signs, like, why does anyone ever sign this guy?
0: I've got one for you, Tim, right. And it's another guy who was just traded, which was Julius Randle.
1: There we go. That's not a bad one.
0: Minnesota Timberwolves basically just traded away to move down in the NBA draft in a pure salary dump move. Now, it'll be interesting to see who they get along with Anthony Edwards, given that they've opened up a lot of cap space there. But, you know, he's the guy that starts with the Lakers, then goes to the Knicks, then gets traded for Karl Anthony Towns. The Knicks then win a title without him. Minnesota, there's questions about how he's performing in the playoffs. And then you basically take, you know, your all-star caliber number two guy behind Anthony Edwards and deal him away the night before the draft in a salary dump. So I think that is your Derek Carr equivalent. Good luck with the Brooklyn Nets, sir.
1: Yeah, no doubt about that. Are you looking forward to the draft tonight?
0: Yeah, you know, if you're a basketball fan, I think the NBA, we've talked about it through the finals, just riding so high. It's tough in this moment, I think, with the World Cup. It's sucking up so much oxygen on the landscape that the NBA draft is flying a little bit of a radar. Four or five guys in the draft that could be, you know, number one franchise cornerstones. And there is some intrigue. You know, what's going to happen with the number one pick? I would think it would be A.J. Devansa. But, you know, you've got Darren Peterson up there. Caleb Wilson looks like he's going forward to the Bulls. Then it turns to Utah. You know, do they pick Boozer? Do they go with Darren Peterson? And just looking at the profile of these guys, Tim, you know, you've got guys that look like sure things at the next level. You've got guys with, you know, very high ceilings like Darren Peterson, but questions about just everything that happens.
1: Everything with that kid is a question mark, it feels like.
0: Yeah, so, you know, definitely highest ceiling, but, you know, way lowest floor of these top draft picks. But then there's a number of guys, you know, six, maybe even down through 13, where the Bucks have a couple picks that could be some really solid contributors. You know, you got a few guys off that Michigan championship team that are in that back half of the lottery area. So I think this will be a really good NBA draft tonight. And we could be looking at this draft class, Tim, you know, 2-3 years from now, just saying, hey, these guys are just continuing the forward momentum of the NBA that we saw rise this year.
1: It feels really, to me, like the NBA is kind of in a very, like, has turned the corner just in once again, from my perspective, in the talent pool. Because when you look at this draft, you go, oh, yeah, that guy. Oh, yeah, that guy. And I'm not saying that what the Spurs did, obviously building what they did by using a lot of European players, wasn't a great thing for the NBA, because it was. It opened up the league to everything that, you know, we've been given from Europe and vice versa. But for a basketball fan, it sure helps as a college basketball fan to see guys that you watch kind of continue in the NBA, and seeing a lot of them that lived up to the hype in college. You know, that they were the five-star guys and they did perform well. And then it just feels like that there's a little bit of a comfort factor with these guys. And the other aspect of it is that the guard play is so good in this draft class. And that includes my favorite player that's in the draft, Razorback, Darius Acuff Jr.

0: Jr., who I swear if he went number one overall, I don't think that it would shock me at all, but I know he's not. But he's that good. He's Jalen Brunson. If you're just watch the finals and you watch a 7'4" incredible talent not be able to win the title because there is a 6'2", 6'3" guard who ran the show, I can find me one of those guys better than I can a 7'4" guy. And I think you've got him in Darius Acuff Jr. Now, that's my hot take on the NBA draft. Who's your pick that you're kind of looking forward to seeing where they fall tonight?
1: Actually, it's your guy, Darius Acuff, okay. Because I look at beyond that top four that looks like and so in some order, that's the guy I really think is the one to watch out of this draft class. And, you know, he could go to the Clippers. He could go to the Kings. I think that is really interesting because you see that maybe Jalen Brunson could change the way teams look at the NBA. You know, those infamous Becky Hammon comments that you can't win with a 6-foot guard being your 1A player. Jalen Brunson has disproven that.
0: Yep.
1: So he's a guy that I'm watching. Is he the next guy off the board? And here's the other one I'm watching for, Tim. Ade Mara, Michigan, at the complete opposite end of the spectrum, 7'3". The Oklahoma City Thunder need to move heaven and earth to do whatever they can to draft this guy to match up with Victor Wembanyama. Chet Holmgren ain't it. I mean, Chet Holmgren is a very talented player, but we saw him shrink.
0: Yep.
1: You know, it was Honey, I Shrunk the Kids with starring Chet Holmgren in the Western Conference Finals. So, you know, Golden State's right ahead of them. That's a popular place. You see him landing in a lot of these NBA mock drafts, but the Thunder have so many assets. I mean, you tell, you know, whoever's picking 8, 9, 10, hey, you name the price, we're going to move up and get this guy because we need that frame. We need that 7'3" guy to match up with Wemby.
0: You know, you just popped this into my head. I would not be surprised then if the Thunder might be that team that if there is a trade, that maybe the Thunder make a trade with the Bucks to get that 10th pick, because I've seen so many times of Mara going to the Golden State Warriors at 11 and the Thunder have the 12th pick. Well, if they get the 10th pick, they can beat the rush and draft Mara ahead of the Warriors, and they'd probably have to give up the other Jalen Williams or someone like that to go along with it, but I don't know. It's interesting. I hadn't thought about that, that he would be such a good fit. You know, he's going to go to a Western Conference team. That we know someone is, they just, we've got to find somebody. You know, I don't care what it is, but just anything. And Utah may have their guy, but we'll see there. Matt Yoder joining us here from awfulannouncing.com. Matt, can you hang out and talk some Saints with us in just a second?
1: Of course, Jeff.
0: He is the man, the myth, the legend. He is Central Ohio's biggest Saints fan. Mini camps are over. OTAs are over. Do we kind of have a pretty good idea of what the 53-man roster is going to look like with the Saints? Well, a couple of people have taken a stab at it. We'll see what Yoder thinks as well. When we return, the early riser portion of our show is brought to you by Sports World. A reminder, in the month of June, school uniforms, 10% off. And that's not the material. That's the price, by the way. So that's good. They don't take 10% off the bottom of the pants. It's the actual price. 10% off the sticker. In the month of June for school unis, and school year will be here before you know it. Our little radio show is coming at you courtesy of our buddies over at Rejuvenate Medical, 318-408-4080. 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
7: 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Joining us on the Mudbugs Hockey Hotline, continuing our conversation with Awful Announcing's Matt Yoder, Central Ohio's biggest Saints fan. And Saints minicamp is done. There have been a couple of fellows taking stabs at the 53-man roster from the Times-Picayune, as well as New Orleans.football, Nick Underhill's crew. And so I'm just kind of curious with you, Yoder, when you look at this roster, what's the thing that you are more surprised at as far as what took place in minicamp as far as shaping your 53-man roster?
8: Well, Tim, I'm looking at two spots for Tyler Shuck, and that's the wide receiver battle and the running back battle. There are so many guys at wide receiver who we've become accustomed to over the years. You know, your Mason Tiptons, your Kevin Austin Juniors, Bud Means. You've got a couple rookies in the mix. You've got Jalen Polk, who's kind of the forgotten guy there. So huge battle for roster spots there behind, I think, the three that are really set in stone, which is Chris Olave, Jordan Tyson, and Devon Vele. And you look at running back, it's the same thing. You know, Alvin Kamara doesn't look like he's going anywhere. So you've got three guys that have all contributed last year, Devin Neal, Kendre Miller, Audric Estime, probably fighting for two spots there. So we're going to see, and this is kind of the good part of the Saints rebuild. You know, I hate it for the guys that won't make the roster, but it shows you that the talent on this team is getting better and better when you see guys who are known names, who have contributed over the last 1, 2, maybe even 3 years, who are really having to battle it out for a roster spot, especially at the skill position players. So I think to me, those are the position groups to watch here, especially as we head into training camp.
7: The people who are there on a daily basis covering the Saints during the OTAs and during the mini camps, they don't know about the Alvin Kamara situation. You look at the Times-Picayune, and they project their 53-man roster. I forget who did this. Who did it today? Matthew Paris or whatever. He doesn't have Alvin on the roster. And then you go to New Orleans.football, and you've got all four of the fellas that have Alvin on the roster there. And even Nick Underhill, who is as well-connected as anybody, I guess, along with Jeff Duncan, perhaps. And, yeah, well, I guess you could say Triplett, too. Said that, I don't know. The fact that he didn't take a single snap during team drills kind of makes me think that I'm not being honest in my evaluation, but I just haven't seen enough to make that decision for them. What is the problem here? In your estimation, Matt, what's the holdup? Are the Saints just trying to drive it to the bargainest of bargain basement contract or what?
8: I don't know, Tim. Part of me doesn't want to overreact to what's going on right now because we are still in June. And, you know, if Alvin Kamara isn't taking steps at this

0: point, if he wants to stay fresh for the regular season, he's earned that at this point of his career. And to me, given the Cam Jordan situation, I think that informs what's going to happen with Alvin Kamara. And it's basically, I'll believe it when I see it. You know, once that trade happens, you know, once we get the report from Adam Schefter, Ian Rappaport, Nick Underhill, whoever says, hey, Alvin Kamara is going here for an undisclosed return, that's when I'll put Alvin Kamara off this team. I just, at this point in the offseason, at this point, as we've lived through the last several weeks and months, I still think there's a role for him to play here. I think the fact that he's here, he's around the team, he's part of things, it's just going to be one of those things where I think I'll have to see that a team other than the Saints wants to take him on, and that really there's a reason for him to go, because at this point, kind of like Cam Jordan, like I don't see a reason why he should necessarily move on from the Saints at this point. You've already got the contract. He's already here. Mm-hmm. He can contribute. You're not asking him to be the bell cow running back anymore. He's going to be in a two-back system where he's thrived for most of his career. Why get rid of that at this point, or why invite trouble or discord or chaos in that situation? Especially, you know, we've seen flashes from the other guys in that running back room, but there's still obvious questions, especially as far as health goes with, you know, the likes of Kendre Miller. So I kind of just say, hey, we can just chill out. We can relax. We can let this ride out, and let's not make any unnecessary drama, because you know, this isn't a Giannis situation where Alvin's saying, hey, I've got to get out. I've got to go to a contender. I've got to win another title. He wants to be here. So if he wants to be here, if the fans want him here, if there's a spot on the team for him, I don't see why we need to put the cart before the horse and make a 53-man roster projection that doesn't have him on the team at this point.
1: Matt, after the OTAs and minicamp, what position groups do you feel most confident that the Saints have an above-average group?
0: Ooh, that's a good question, Tim. I think I'm going to go offensive line just because of all of the resources the Saints have put in there with high draft picks. You know, it looks like Banks and Fuaga are going to continue to grow as those tackle cornerstones. You have Eric McCoy, who, when healthy, is one of the best centers in the league. Mm-hmm. And then you make that huge free agent acquisition in David Edwards. Cesar Ruiz probably is what he is at this point in his career, but you know, the four guys around him should all be above average. And I look at that offensive line to say, you know what, this could be one of the top 10 groups in the league this year if everyone's able to stay healthy. So for me, that's my spot, and that's a great position to be, because we know when the Saints were at their peak with Drew Brees, one of those key cornerstones was that offensive line that allowed him to stay upright and allowed the team to be able to run the ball, work play action, find plays down the field. So, to me, if that group can stay together and stay healthy, that's going to be the platform that this team needs to have a great season this year.
1: And I'll just add this as well. I agree with you. I think the Saints secondary is pretty well equipped and not stripped. You know, I think they could be a very, very positive attribute for the team this year. I just don't think there's a lot of holes. I think that maybe not all pro type players, although maybe Kool-Aid McKinstry, he certainly has kind of the ability, but I think that all these guys could be very, very serviceable NFL players. And to me, that's pretty good. You don't really see a hole at anywhere in the secondary to me.
0: Yeah, and, you know, the great thing about, like, the offensive line, Tim, is there's a lot of young guys in that secondary that should continue to get better.
1: Exactly.
0: I mean, Jonas Sanker, Kool-Aid McKinstry, Quincy Riley, these are all guys that are at the very beginning of their NFL career, you know, 25 and under guys. So if they continue to improve, continue to get better, that could be a strength for this team as well.
1: Yeah. Heck, Julian Blackman's still only, like, 28, something like that, so... Yeah, nothing wrong with that. All right, so, Matt, we've got World Cup fever as well. I am wearing my DeJong jersey. Rogers thinks I am on pothole patrol, wants to know if I have my stop and slow sign. He has also noticed that there are fewer deer around the radio station this morning with my

0: hunting vest on. So if you don't mind.
1: I could use that, Tim. You know, amazingly enough, in the villages of Dublin, Ohio, we do have a deer issue.
0: See?
1: So maybe the secret is a bright orange Netherlands. Maybe we can just hit the family up with some Virgil van Dyke jerseys.
0: That's not a bad idea. We've got a show here on Wednesdays called Hooking Up, Tracking Down. You need to listen to it and get some tips on how to get rid of some of those suckers. So I'm going to ask you one more time if you can hold on for just a second, because we want to talk World Cup with you, because yesterday was like, okay, if you want to know why people love this game and love this tournament, here's three examples of some pretty decent players. See if you think that these guys may be among the best that ever have done this. And they put it out there, and good gosh, it was ridiculous. Do you have time to hang around for one more little segment?
1: Oh, yeah. Yes, this is the main event, Tim, the World Cup. We've all got World Cup fever.
0: Matt Yoder from awfulannouncing.com, hanging out with us here on this lovely Tuesday. It's also a Tech Tuesday coming up here at 8 o'clock. We'll be visiting with the Director of Football Scouting for Louisiana Tech, Justin Apodaca, coming on with us at 8 o'clock as part of our Spell Brothers Lumber Tech Tuesday. Our show also brought to you by the wonderful folks over at Chevyland. I love my Silverado LTZ 4x4 Texas Edition. It helped this weekend moving our pops from my brother's house to the nursing home. We loaded up the back of that sucker a couple of times. We almost put him in the back on the top of a rocking chair like Granny, you know, from Beverly Hillbillies, but we thought that might have been too much. But the Silverado could handle it. The only thing that it can't handle is when my tires start running into jagged edges on the Shreveport potholes, which is why I'm wearing my Netherlands orange today, to look out for those potholes. I tell you, Alanis Morissette wrote a song about me and my Silverado thing. Jagged little tires. That Silverado is humming along so beautifully, so nicely. It is absolutely a dream machine. 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We'll be back with Matt Yoder right after this.
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0: With Rogers Hambone Hampton, we're down a man. Our buddy Adam Hester is still World Cupping up in Seattle after watching the Croatia-England match in Jerry's World with his buddies. He and Haley went up.

0: to Seattle, and they watched the U.S.-Aussie match on Friday, and they've been up there for a couple of Mariners games. And again, I really need to think about how much we are paying him, because that seems to be above the Fletcher budget. But we are happy that he is there and having a blast and not looking for me any jerseys, because he said, oh, I don't have any jerseys up here. Speaking of the World Cup, we are in our cleanup hour brought to you by Fuzzy's Taco Shop. Nothing says more international than a chorizo, potato, and egg breakfast burrito or breakfast taco this morning at 8 o'clock. Fuzzy's Taco Shop, 4600 East Texas in Bossier City. 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At 8 o'clock, the doors open. Joining us on the Mudbugs Hockey Hotline, continuing our convo with AwfulAnnouncing.com's Matt Yoder, Central Ohio's biggest Saints fan. Matt, yesterday they could have generated some gigawatts with the star power on display in the World Cup. You name them, they got it done. Messi, 2 goals. Mbappe, 2 goals. Haaland, 2 goals. What more do you want out of this thing so far, huh?
1: Tim, I have to say, this World Cup, it has been so good, so exciting. The stars are delivering. Alexei Lalas is getting smoked by Zlatan Ibrahimovic and Thierry Henry. what else could you want? I mean, it has been the perfect sporting event so far. I mean, everything, you know, rightfully so, by the way, because, you know, FIFA is not any great organization by any means, but there was a lot of negativity heading into this with, you know, the high prices, the dynamic pricing, some of FIFA's decision and the disagreements with cities hosting, you know, all the things that Gianni Infantino brings to the table. But as far as the actual soccer goes, the actual tournament, to me, Tim, this is shaping up to be not just one of the great World Cups, but I mean, you just think global sporting events, just the way that everyone is celebrating this, all the different nationalities here. And just thinking through the World Cup history books, the fact that you have all of these guys, really except for Cristiano Ronaldo, operating at the absolute highest level. It's funny, Tim, I've been trying to educate my kids on the Messi-Ronaldo debate because, you know, the Ronaldo Sue celebration, the TikTok, the YouTube shorts, you know.
0: He's a handsome fella. He's a handsome fella.
1: Yeah, you know, he's got the abs. I mean, even my 6-year-old is like, wow, look at those abs.
0: Right.
1: So I've had to educate them. I've had to say, you know what, no, Messi is the GOAT, and this is why. And the fact that he is, you know, scoring these 2 goals yesterday, and you just see the joy, just the way his teammates love him, the way the crowd loves him. I have to think he's the most beloved athlete on the planet right now. Part of me thinks, man, it's so refreshing just to see the celebration of positivity. And the fact that we really only see this on this great stage every couple of years, you know, it's not like Skip Bayless is trolling MLS to talk about Lionel Messi's lack of clutch gene.
0: Right.
1: But it's just kind of refreshing that, you know, we aren't beat over the head with this and this hot take culture that's associated with this. We can actually kind of enjoy the tournament and these superstars, these global icons for what they are. And the fact that they are delivering on such a high level, the games have been so entertaining. You've got the good underdog stories like, you know, your Curaçao, former Columbus Crew goalkeeper Eloy Room,
0: heroic
1: performance against Ecuador. Cape Verde has had 2 draws in 2 games. What more could you want from a tournament? I mean, it's just been so great so far, and hopefully it continues.
0: I wonder, Matt, that with the World Cup and the fact that it has kind of gone unencumbered without the Skip Baylesses and Stephen A. Smiths, it's almost like that the stay in your lane is working to World Cup coverage's betterment, that we're not getting the hot takes because these guys don't know anything about it, don't care enough about it, and they've got other, you know, aspects. The NBA Finals, of course, kind of took a lot of their time, thank goodness. But I don't think they've had enough. They know that they would be exposed as frauds if they start trying to bring in some, you know, hot takes on this stuff. So I think that's one other reason why it has been nice that it literally is just about the games and the athletes themselves and nothing to do really with the only thing that has to do with anything outside of that is just the fans' reactions from Europe, whoever having the time of their life. Now, I don't know if you were watching all of it yesterday. I'm sure if you haven't, Matt, you've probably seen the highlights. But Haaland's 2nd goal last night, I'm like, okay, come on, man. They did everything they could. You know, they did

0: everything they could right to stop him from scoring that second goal that he scored. It was Senegal, wasn't it?
1: Yes. Weaker foot off the bottom of the crossbar. And, you know, he really is the LeBron James. Because
0: he's the best player in the country. He's the best player in the world, right? I mean, he's it, right?
1: As far as goal scorers, yes, I would say. I mean, you look at what he's done throughout his career with Norway, Borussia Dortmund in Germany, mm-hmm. now with Manchester City in the Premier League. I mean, all he does is score goals. It's funny because the way Haaland impacts the game is so different than Mbappe or Messi, because what Haaland does is, you know, he'll just kind of be there in the middle of the field, may not touch the ball for 10, 15, 20 minutes at a time, but if he gets the ball in the box, near the box, or worse yet, you know, more of a nightmare. I mean, imagine LeBron James running with a full head of speed down the lane.
0: Right,
1: you know, if he gets moving at his size and his speed, I mean, that's probably the most intimidating sight a goalkeeper's ever seen. But, you know, Messi is the artistry, and Mbappe is the speed. Haaland kind of has all of those physical capabilities. So they all kind of hit you in different ways. Mm-hmm. And what's remarkable is, you know, you look at these World Cup all-time goal-scoring charts, and, you know, Lionel Messi set the all-time record yesterday. But the fact is, Kylian Mbappe is going to eventually surpass him and set a mark that might be impossible to beat. You know, Erling Haaland, if he played for a France or an Argentina, mm-hmm. I think he would be in that conversation. There's probably a ceiling to what Norway can do, although they are a pretty fancy dark horse, and they match up against France in the last game of their group, which will really be a great one to watch. So it's just going to be great to see those two guys, especially since they are so young at the beginning of their careers. Well, you know, Mbappe's been around almost a decade at this point, but he is still in his 20s, so... But just the fact that they deliver on this grandest stage of all, and they are making their mark and adding to those goal tallies. You know, Mbappe, he had an amazing goal yesterday where he curled it in outside the box, again, with his weaker foot on his left. And this four, amazingly, Tim, this comes 4 years after Mbappe and Messi, France-Argentina in the 2022 World Cup final. They scored 5 goals between them, so... if you just look through the annals of World Cup history, I don't think we've seen the goal scorers produced at this level so consistently. It really is quite amazing.
0: If you could ask for a better script, I don't think you could have created one. With the stars showing up, like every single stinking guy on the McDonald's cups, you know, are showing up or whatever and doing something
1: and
0: positive.
1: And the mutiny, you know, Portugal, you've got this civil war breaking out with the wags on Instagram around, you know, do the players respect Ronaldo? So, I mean, that's even a perfect subplot. I mean, if he can't score today against Uzbekistan, you know, I mean, this is getting to Bravo reality TV. I mean, we might have Real Housewives of the Portuguese national team.
0: Would probably not be unappetizing, to be honest with you. Just as a consumer of a visual art, it would probably not be the worst thing that we have seen, literally, by any stretch. Now, here's the deal, man. U.S. has looked fantastic. First multiple goal back-to-back wins since 1930 or whatever. And we're just coming off a College World Series championship where Oklahoma was picked 14th in preseason in the SEC, finished 11th, lost 7 of 9 going into the postseason, then get on a tear. We are such football-centric kind of folks in this part of the world, at least in between my two ear heads, that I think, well, hell, if Oklahoma can do that in baseball, why can't the U.S. do that in soccer? Just get hot and ride your hot players until you keep winning, until they don't have no more games, just like the Knicks did, just like Oklahoma did. You don't have to be the best team in the process. You have to be the best team at the end of the process. So with that philosophy, is that applicable in World Cup play at all? And then the second part of the question, whether it is or isn't, what's your take on what kind of contender, I say with air quotes around it, is the U.S. men's national team now? By the way, we got some... I thought it was going to be breaking news from ESPN. It's the same crap. It's the Giannis stuff. Okay. I'm sorry, Matt. So I thought that, oh my gosh, we're going to have some breaking news with Yoder. We'll get his quick reaction. So here we go. Back to the original thing. So is it nuts to think that we can have a Knicks-Oklahoma type run with the U.S.? And how close are they to truly being contenders?

0: It's interesting, Tim, because Tim Howard, who's one of the best players to ever put on a USA jersey, a Premier League analyst for NBC, played a lot of years at the top level. He said it's literally impossible for the USA to win the World Cup.
1: Okie dokie.
0: Like, you know, you'd love to see a little more optimism from your guys, from the legends of the program.
1: Yeah.
0: He's not wrong, but the great thing about soccer, Tim, is, you know, you get into this knockout stage. If you can, you know, grind out a result, get to penalties, who knows what happens. I mean, we've seen some of these runs before, you know. Morocco in the semifinals last year. South Korea made it when they were hosting in 2002. I mean, even I think that was the year the USA made the quarterfinals and lost a tight, kind of controversial game against Germany. I think the way this team is playing, the momentum they have, you know, they get a break in that they get to rest pretty much all their guys against Turkey in a game that really doesn't mean anything for them. They're locked in to their seed, their spot in the round of 32. Looks like they're going to get a very favorable draw with that matchup. I think Bosnia Herzegovina is the most likely opponent there. Maybe even, you know, round of 16, you know, you're looking like maybe a Belgium that definitely looks beatable this year so far. But then once you get to the quarterfinals, you know, you're talking Spain, you're talking Brazil, you're talking France, England, you know. Can the USA really match up with those teams? I would love to see it. I would love to see the heart and soul of America just come out in all of its glory in those games and to give them all that they can, because I think this team is playing with such confidence under Mauricio Pochettino. Forget what I think. I think they believe that they can do some pretty special things this year. And with the home crowds on their side, you know, it would be a pleasant surprise if they could make a run, at least to the quarterfinals, maybe even the semifinals. Could they win it? I mean, we're talking miracle on ice stuff if that happens. But I'm not going to say it's impossible just because, you know, we've seen some of these deep runs happen before, usually not all the way to the final, but who knows? We're all about those Cinderella stories here, and some of the quality, the way they're playing. I'm not going to put a ceiling on what this USA team can do.
1: Who is your favorite fan base so far?
0: It's got to be Scotland, right?
1: Yeah.
0: Tartan Army. And, you know, they've had this reputation for decades as the best fan base. So they may not be much longer for the World Cup, Tim, but the way that they fallen in love with Boston and how Boston has fallen in love with them, that's been a terrific story. You know, you've got your Netherlands support there. You know, you've got a huge orange mass of humanity down the streets watching the game. And then I loved Norway last night. You know, they got the rowing celebration with the drums. Colombia fans are always out in full force. There's just so many to choose from, Tim. If you had me to pick one, you know, what would be my adopted homeland this World Cup? You can't go wrong with the Scots in any situation, but especially this World Cup, I think.
1: Would it have killed you to choose somebody else? See what I did there?
0: Oh, wow.
1: Come on. Are you buying, you know, with anything good, Matt Yoder, there is always someone who's trying to dig away at it. There are people who are saying that the Freddy thing is a plant. Even Freddy is being tarnished and tainted by accusations. Tell me that's not the truth, though, Matt Yoder. That's the real thing, right? Freddie is really experiencing life like this. And as soon as he was stuck in Canada, well, there's a group text. I'm like, he will have multiple people reaching out to provide private air, you know, travel for him, or we'll take care of this somehow. And I said, he's fishing for this. And he got it. But just kind of curious, you buying or selling Freddie stock?
0: I always think, Tim, that a healthy dose of skepticism is warranted in today's world. But gosh darn it, I, as a man of faith, I want to believe.
1: There we go.
0: I want to believe in the goodness and purity of Freddie's story.
1: Yes.
0: Now, if I'm proven wrong at the end of the day, so be it.
1: That's on me.
0: It's about the friends we made along the way. You know, it's about the journey, Tim, not the destination. So let's just enjoy the journey for once, and then, you know, if it turns out to be a false flag psyop at the end of the day, you know, I'll owe you a Coke.
1: There we go. What can we expect on awful announcing today? I know that the Labrador

0: Stugatz issue is certainly big. I don't know how big it is in like playing in Shreveport, but that's wild what's going on there. But what else is big going on awfulannouncing.com?
1: And that's several months in the making, that long, slow, painful divorce between Dan Le Batard and Stugatz. But big story yesterday, Tim, is the retirement of Linda Cohn from ESPN, 34 years, legendary Sports Center anchor. Kind of seems like maybe a mutual party in the ways almost. You know, it was just interesting behind the scenes that, you know, we were able to get that scoop and then ESPN kind of scrambled out an announcement very quickly afterwards. So it seems like there's some plans for her to host some shows in the coming days, say some goodbyes. And she says she's not finished. So we'll see where she ends up next. But yeah, that's a big story. And kind of, Tim, you know, marks the end of the golden era of ESPN and SportsCenter, because, you know, Linda Cohn was kind of the last holdover from that era of Dan Patrick, Keith Olbermann, Stuart Scott, Rich Eisen, although, you know, he's come back to host a one-off here and there. She was kind of the last semi-regular from that time period. So it really is the unofficial ending of an era there in Bristol.
0: It is. You know, she's, what is it, 30, how many years? 34?
1: 34.
0: 34 years. Good gosh, man. That's crazy stuff. And yeah, there's a great story on awfulannouncing.com with Ben Koo on the reporting. Awfulannouncing.com, where you'll find this cat, Matt Yoder. If you're in Dublin, Ohio, in the Columbus area, just look him up. He'll be happy to just add you to the mix there. They've got so many running around now.
1: You can come deer hunting with me in the neighborhood. It'll be great.
0: Matt Yoder, always love visiting with you. It's always informative and just a blast. The hour flies by. Yeah, it's been an hour almost. And we used to just do 15 minutes with him, and we just keep begging and begging him for more. And he's hard to stop talking to. Good dude, man. Always enjoy visiting with you, buddy. Hope everything goes okay for your family and friends today. And have a wonderful day. Go USA.
1: Thank you, Tim. Always a pleasure.
0: You bet. Matt Yoder, awfulannouncing.com. And we're late for a break, I think, Raj. 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They open in just 35 minutes. Fuzzy's is a great way to get your Tuesday started, buddy. 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OU Care says Boomer Sooner, of course. Draco says, I hear Esther is getting married while in Seattle. I have not heard that. I have not heard that. That would surprise, I think, a few of us. And we'll be back with more of the show right after this.

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5: 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Pretty simple. If you'd like to have a cup of coffee with Bo, give him a call, 318-670-3101. You know, LSU's been on a little bit of a heater of late in recruiting. And so I thought, well, why not just do a little quick check, see where the SEC schools are currently in the recruit rankings. We'll start with like number 25, okay? Moving the top 25 recruiting classes so far for 2027. You have Ole Miss at 23. They have 10 four-star recruits, 6 three-star recruits so far, no 5-stars. Kentucky is at number 21 with 6 four-stars and 18 three-star recruits thus far. Georgia at number 14 with 2 5-stars, 5 four-stars, and 10 three-stars. Raj, when you were a single man, do you consider yourself, to the ladies, were you a 3-star, 4-star, or 5-star recruit? Depending on what year we're talking about. Yeah. Well, I'm a walk-on now, buddy. Oh. Auburn is at 12 with no 5-stars and 11 4-star recruits and 11 3-stars. One spot higher is LSU, who has their 1 5-star, 9 4-stars, and 4 3-stars. LSU has been on a little bit of a heater, though, so that's rising up from the 30s to 11th is not too shabby, with a lot of room to go. Texas finds themselves as the number 8 spot. This is all from Rivals Top 25. Texas has 2 5-stars, 9 4-star recruits, and 5 3-stars. Of course, their general manager is former Parkway Panther, LSU Tiger, North Carolina Tar Heel, Brandon Harris. Florida at number 6 right now. So look at that. Summerall's coming in and getting the job done, getting some folks to line up. 1 5-star recruit, 15 4-stars, and 8 3-stars. So they already have 24 commits. Oklahoma is at number 4 with 25 commits. Of those, 13 are 3-stars, 10 are 4-stars, and 2 5-stars. So Venable kind of getting it done as well. But the number 1 recruiting class in the country right now, with 23 recruits, 8 of which are 3-stars, 10 4-stars, leaving 5 5-star recruits, which is 2 more than anybody else in the country.

0: 3. Mike Elko and the Texas A&M Aggies right now are the runaway recruiting champion for 2027. Of course, it's all with verbal commits, and this is for the class of 2027, but still, everyone else is playing catch-up to Texas A&M, and that is your SEC update. 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From the Live Oak Environmental text line, Bushwhacker. What are the origins with the Yoder and Fletcher? I've always enjoyed his spots on your show. What was it? There was a, he wrote an article on awfulannouncing.com. This is back in about 2014. And it was, golly geez. What sport? It was football season. I can't remember. It was back when it was me and Cupcake and EH. And it was just a really good article. And I just, he had his email address on there. And I just emailed and said, hey, you know, love to talk to you about this article. I'm on a little radio show in Shreveport, Louisiana. And he said, oh, anything for the good folks of Louisiana, because I'm the big Saints fan. And of course, his email address featured Eric Martin's jersey number. And he said, so much so that blah, blah, blah, at blah, blah, blah, my email address for Eric Martin. And so then I was like, well, heck, if you want to talk Saints? And he was like, well, yeah. He never gets to talk Saints with anybody. Oh, yeah, and so that's what started is we got him on for the article. And then through the process, found out he was a Saints fan. And then he was like, he wanted to talk Saints with us because he's a Saints fan, doesn't get to talk Saints with anybody up there. And so basically he was just shooting the breeze. He was single and writing, and then he got engaged, and then he got married, and then he had their first kid. Then he became a minister. I believe that's when they had their second child. And then he left Awful Announcing, the full-time minister, and now the kids are a little bit older, and he is still ministering, but he also is now back with awfulannouncing.com. So it's been a fun little journey. He is a really nice guy. Well, I know that for that first Christmas, back when Allie and I were getting married, she said, you got to do something really nice for Matt Yoder. And we got him like an official Ricky Jackson, like a real jersey, like Mitchell and Ness, heavy duty type thing. And he was like, oh, yeah, this is all right. You know, so haven't paid him since. Haven't paid him, but I'm getting more from him without paying him, which is great business sense, but not really a nice thing to do. So I need to figure out probably a way to get a little Venmo action going with it. Alarm clock says, how about them Sooners winning a natty? Oh, yeah. Not happy about it, but that's okay. Congratulations. All you Boomer Sooners, Austin Brown, Cliff Cotton. Let's see. Chris Fitzpatrick, Scott Philbrick. I know four human beings that are Oklahoma fans. And that's it. We'll be back with your LSU update.
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3: Boom, Hampton. Hanging out. NBA draft day. First round tonight in Brookline, New York, at the Barclays Center. And I'm afraid that's where Darius Acuff is going to end up playing his NBA career, at least the start of it, which is just disheartening. Texted my angry brother yesterday a couple of times about Acuff and Malik, and Trevon Brazil also will be chosen probably the second round, but 2 Razorbacks expected to go tonight. Acuff's either going to be a Brooklyn Net or a Sacramento King, which is just might as well be a prison basketball player. And Thomas is seeing like mock to go to the Hawks. I'm like, oh my gosh. Why? There are so many other teams. Somebody please save these guys. Don't let them play for gosh forsaken organizations. That's terrible. Ernie said, my wife saw your video yesterday and asked, why does he have on a Where's Waldo shirt? I told her it's the USA soccer jersey. She said, oh, it's the Stars and Stripes. Now, today's jersey, she could probably make fun of if she can see me. Now, granted, they can see me from the space station. But, oh, by the way, cleanup hour, getting choked up about it. 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Fuzzy's is 20 minutes away from opening their doors. A reminder for you that the first Swinging for Survivors SBC Golf Invitational is coming up in October. October 19th, to be exact, at Southern Trace Country Club. There's only 36 teams of 4. That's it. They're not going to add any more. That's it. It's an 18-hole scramble and then split into 2 flights. The top 4 teams from each flight move on to an intense 4-hole shootout with 2 teams eliminated per hole. There'll be a Calcutta before the short round. Guaranteed payouts, first place $5,000, second place $3,000, and dead ass last at $1,200. They are looking for sponsors and teams as well, and it's for an outstanding cause, the Swinging for Survivors. It's basically for families and patients of that have gone through St. Jude for their health care for their child. And they, you know, when the child turns 18, they basically graduate out of care from St. Jude and have to find their health care elsewhere. And this is to help bridge that gap, because you go from not paying anything at St. Jude or next to nothing at St. Jude to where you're having to foot the bill. And so that could be quite an enormous financial burden. And this is just one way that Drew and Jessica are doing their part. They have experienced this. It's near and dear to them, and it's a really worthwhile cause. And if you want to be a part of it, by all means, give them a call, 318-402-8050, 318-402-8050, or email Jessica at shenanigans@aftermidnightfoundation.org. 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Yes, sir. Get you some if you want some. Oh, by the way, you know, we talk about our buddy Todd Walker, who has helped us out throughout the... don't pay him either, Ron. That's

0: We probably ought to. Somewhere I have a gift card. Well, Todd Walker, of course, is a member of the College Baseball Hall of Fame, and he'll be joined by, I think, maybe a teammate of his. Lloyd Peaver, the 1992 National Player of the Year, former LSU pitcher. He is one of 21 individuals who significantly impacted the game as a player, coach, umpire, administrator, or contributor going into the Hall of Fame. He will be the fifth former LSU player or coach going into the College Baseball Hall of Fame. Head coach Skip Bertman was in the class of 2006. Ben McDonald was the class of 2008. Todd Walker, the class of 2009. And Eddie Furness was the class of 2010. So giddy up. Boy, it seems like there should be more LSU players than that, doesn't it? Where's Albert in this thing? Because he had a pretty good LSU career. Where's Brad Cressy? And Skeens will be in it. Cruz will be in it. DJ LeMahieu. Huh. I need to look into that and just what are the criteria, because Bregman, obviously. You know, Mikey Mata was ridiculous. I don't know what the deal is with that. 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They're open from 7:15 to 3:30. Your strength and training equipment is right there, whether it's the half rack, full racks, black diamond weight benches, barbells, dumbbells. I got a couple of them.
1: Hey, man.
0: Oh, boy.
1: Your testimony about breaking your dad's TV just shows that the dumbbell thing is working.
0: It is. It is.
1: Broke a TV with your two thumbs.
0: I've got like G.I. Joe with Kung Fu Grip now.
1: Yes, Big Jim.
0: Yeah.
1: Big Jim.
0: 7:45 the time. 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
5: Hey now, welcome back to It's Tim Fletcher Show, 7:49 the time. Hambone is here. Raj, I don't know if you're aware of this, but the cleanup hour here on the old radio show is,
6: come on.
5: It's brought to you by Fuzzy's Taco Shop.
7: Yeah, I'm kind of getting a hankering to go there soon again, bud.
6: It's been a little while since we've seen two of our favorite people. I love the rousing we get there. Once they know you, get ready. It's like a family. They're going to give you the old business, but then you're going to get the old business right back as far as food-wise.
5: Yes, sir.
6: And they take care of you, whatever you want, because I'm the pickiest son of a gun on the planet, and they made me exactly what I wanted the last two times we've been there. So cannot wait to go see Jessica and Drew again pretty soon.
5: They're good people.
6: They're really good people.
5: 7:50 is the time. Hambone. Oklahoma wins the College World Series. Did it in remarkable fashion in the fact that they were so bad for so long throughout the season. Raj, when you look back at this and you see the way Georgia and Texas and Georgia Tech, UCLA are all forgotten about despite having 45, 50 wins or more, is this a good system? I think it is. But is this a good system where Oklahoma is the national champion despite the fact that Georgia and Texas and UCLA and Georgia Tech were the best teams for 4 months or 3 months out of the year?
6: This is why we talk about play until the very end. You just got to get to the dance in whatever sports you're in. Mm-hmm. You just got to be able to be eligible in postseason. Because then anything can happen. We've seen that. So, it doesn't bother me. Because every now and then, even though it is OU,
5: mm-hmm.
6: instead of just being, all number one seeds in Omaha, it just wasn't that way. And guess what? All those number one seeds had their opportunity to move on, get to Omaha, and win a national championship. So, again, yeah, you great regular season, but you still have to finish. And I love the way you compared it to Ole Miss a few years ago. That's exactly what it feels like.
5: Yeah.
6: A team just left for dead. Oh, they're not even going to make it barely to their conference.
5: They were on the brink of elimination.
6: Absolutely.
5: Right out of the chute. They lose to Georgia Tech right out of the chute. Or they, not Georgia Tech. Who did they lose to in their first game? Hang on. I don't want to lie, Raj, so I want to tell the
6: Georgia
5: truth.
6: Georgia Tech? Yeah, that sounds right.
5: It was.
6: That almost sounds right.
5: Oklahoma beat the Citadel 8-3, then lost to Georgia Tech 9-3.
6: There we go. That's where we thought, okay, it's
5: then
6: over.
5: They beat the Citadel 15-5, then they beat Georgia Tech 15-8, then they beat them again 8-7.
6: Okay.
5: So they went 2-1 against the number two team in the country.
6: Okay.
5: And that was in regional play, and that was the old, oh boy. And they were putting up, once again, 8 runs and then 3, but then 15 runs, and 8 runs. You're like, oh, boy, that offense is starting to churn and burn a little bit. And they never slowed down. That's just it. And then they started getting this ridiculous pitching from these freshmen. And then the Mercurius kid or whatever, that's the junior and his brother that's the freshman, he comes in last night and throws 5 1/3. He's pitched fantastic throughout the postseason. It was. You got hot at the right time. And that's the same thing that happens in the college basketball tournaments. It's not necessarily the case in college football because there's only 3 steps in the process.

0: So you don't have to really put it together for five or six straight weekends or something like that. But I love I think the college baseball tournament is the best postseason that we've got in college athletics. I love the regional formats. I love the Cinderella stories are still available in college baseball.
1: Absolutely, absolutely.
0: Getting more rare in basketball as we move on further into the NIL, going so much with so much money going to basketball. Baseball hasn't really had that yet. Texas Tech did it in softball by throwing money at the Kennedy kid, the $1 million or whatever. Baseball hasn't jumped into that to where one program is like, to hell with it. We're going to be a baseball school. We're going to put $15 million toward a roster. If anyone does, I think it'll be the folks in Baton Rouge. But as it is, it's, you know, you got to play your best baseball at the right time. And good gosh, Oklahoma did.
1: Yeah, they did.
0: And someone mentioned that maybe it's because they spliced together the two best college baseball coaches maybe in history in Skip Bertman and Jay Johnson, with Skip Johnson as the head coach for Oklahoma. That might have had something to do with it. I think they got phenomenal pitching from some freshmen right at the right time, and they had guys 1 through 9 that were ridiculous. The 9-hole hitter last night, the Branch kid, knocked in 6 runs. He had 1 hit in the College World Series until last night. He gets a home run, 2 singles, knocks in 6, and that home run was in his final at bat. That's storybook stuff, you know?
1: And I know you say freshmen, but by this time of year, they've been playing a whole season, so they're not really freshmen, but they are by just classification. They've all gone through a season. They've all grown up. They've had their probably bumps and their bruises and maybe some of their immature moments, but you grow, you keep playing, you grow together as a team, and sometimes what happens – They didn't really need the pitching to come around when they were scoring that many runs. Mm-hmm. But when the pitching comes around and you're doing that, it's hard to beat a team.
0: When they put up the big, you know, and they took the lead last night and then Mercurius came in and started shutting the door, you could just start seeing that panic was setting in for North Carolina, that it was, it's over, Rock.
2: Yeah.
0: It's over.
2: It's over.
0: From the live Oak Environmental text line, alarm clock. Everybody has a fair chance at the college baseball tournament. Nice Cinderella story. Chaz hands, okay, winning is what made the LSU season so frustrating. They could have easily turned it around, just have to make the dance. That's exactly right, Chaz hands, and that's what we say every year. Doesn't matter how you get there, just get in the dance. Whether it's the college football playoff, the NCAA tournament, or the NCAA baseball or softball tournament. Just get there. Oklahoma proved it this year. Ole Miss has proven it. Doesn't matter. Everybody's got a chance. Heck, same thing with the World Cup, for Pete's sake.
2: Oh, absolutely.
0: Just get there. Start winning a couple of games.
2: Absolutely.
0: When we return, we've got Spell Brothers Lumber Tech Tuesday written all over the next segment. 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We're going to be visiting with Louisiana Tech Football Director of Scouting, Justin Apodaca. And I am so excited to be saying his name numerous times because that is such a fun name. Again, I've had a boring name my whole life. So I am all about Apodaca. So let's get it. That's all coming up in the Power Hour, brought to you by Brewer Quality Homes. 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It's haircut day for me, Raj. Time to get a haircut, beard trim. Anyhow, and as I'm going to represent one of my

0: country. I'm going to go for something. I'm going to say, give me the Neanderthal or the Brazilian or something like that. 7:59 the time. We'll be back with a Power Hour. And Justin Apodica. Oh, no. I've already mispronounced it. Apodaca. Dang it. When we return.
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2: 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Yeah, the NBA draft tonight, and it's not going to be a plentiful one for the SEC, although the Arkansas Razorbacks could see three guys drafted, two in the first round. Pretty much a guarantee. Darius Acuff Jr. and Malik Thomas should... Malik should be a first-round pick. I'd be really surprised if he's not. And Trevon Brazil, who played so well down the stretch for Arkansas, big man who can do a lot of good things, is probably going to be an early second-round pick. John Calipari was on with Colin Cowherd and said, I think Darius Acuff will go in that league and average 18 points and 8 assists minimum. Terrific passer, way faster than people give him credit for. I'm telling you, there's going to be some guys regretting not taking him. Averaged 23.5 points, 6.5 assists a game. That's the first player to lead the SEC in both stats since Pistol Pete in 69 and 70. He said, if I have the number one pick, I'm taking Acuff. Yeah, I would too there, John. I would too. Sidney Moncrief is the highest pick that Arkansas has ever had in an NBA draft when the Bucks selected him number 5 overall in 79. Anthony Black and Joe Klein are second, having been taken with the 6th picks in 23 and 1985, respectively. In the old days of the Basketball Association of America, the Indianapolis Jets took George Koch with the number 2 pick in the 1948 draft. So, but that was a different time. Malik Thomas is mocked to go anywhere from middle first to early second. ESPN has him going number 28 to the Timberwolves. Calipari said in a video posted to social media of Thomas, he's an unbelievable shot maker, basket maker, all kind of different ways. Biggest thing is energy, his ability to stay in front of people and pressure the ball, and in the NBA, turn the ball when it's in the backcourt coming up. His ability to say, I belong here, I have confidence. I'm excited about his future in that league. And Brazil expected to be early to mid second round, around the 45th pick, 6'9", high floor athletic pick with the potential to stick around in the league. Calipari said of him, all the intangibles they're looking for in the league, being positionless, being able to guard multiple positions, being able to switch, someone's going to get a heck of a player. And the thing about Trevon Brazil, he does have that wingspan of about 7'4", even though he is a 6'9 cat. But Arkansas expected to have three players taken in the draft, two in the first round tonight. And that is your SEC update, brought to you by Bo Harris Wealth Management.

0: 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Say hello to Jason Apodaca. Hey, Jason, how's it going?
1: Doing good. How are y'all?
0: I am A-OK. Man, did I pronounce your last name correctly?
1: Man, everybody around here gets it wrong. Apodaca, but it's all right. We
0: Apodaca. It is absolutely so much fun to say. I don't know why we would say it wrong. I would love to change my name to Apodaca because Fletcher is boring as hell. Is it a Greek name or where does it come from?
1: Spanish originally.
0: Spanish.
1: Yeah.
0: All right. So now I just got to ask. Well, I mean, we're in the World Cup here. So which way are you rooting for here? Are you pulling for the native language of or the native country of Spain or USMNT guy? Or are you paying attention whatsoever to the World Cup?
1: You know, it's been only been watching the U.S. So
0: there
1: you know,
0: we go.
1: It's been tough to get into it for me. I don't know, just not a lot of time, and I've honestly forgotten it's been on. So,
0: well, I am. If you forget, you can just look on our Facebook feed and see a giant orange jersey and go, "Oh yeah, that's right, that's going on."
1: There we go.
0: Yeah, that kind of stuff. The director of football scouting. You know, that seems like such an NFL type position. When did this role get created and what all does it entail at the collegiate level at Louisiana Tech?
1: Yeah, so I'm going into my second season here, and I know that we had, you know, a director of recruiting or whatever before. Really what my job is scouring every possible service that we have and trying to get the best possible players that we can find, right? And trying to figure out who we can actually go out and get on top of finding the really good ones. Right. So,
0: right.
1: Helping out Coach Cumby and the coaching staff, you know, navigate the transfer portal, navigate high school recruiting, navigate junior college recruiting, putting together recruiting plans, where we're going to send our coaches out to, and, you know, even this spring getting out on the road a little bit. So, just basically I'm the guy who's supposed to be all knowing about the roster and trying to figure out where our needs are and where we can go fill those needs. So
0: Justin, when you're looking around, you say so many different services, you know, obviously back in the day it was okay, high school football. That's where you got your recruits and junior college kids because they transferred, they had to sit out a year and boy, they had to really want to get the heck out of wherever they were and had to really want to come to where you are. When you talk about the different services that are at your disposal, I mean, how many different sources do you kind of tap into just on a regular basis to try to find that new Bulldog talent?
1: Yeah, I mean, it truly depends on what we're looking for and what the time of year is. I think, like, I'm a big believer in track times and trying to figure out, you know, actionable data points to find skill positions because, you know, those guys have to run a certain speed and be big enough to play for us, right? So, and then the other way, other part of that is, you know, finding offensive linemen that are big enough to play for us because, you know, at our level, they have to be at least 6'4", 6'5", to play offensive tackle. So, it's going through all of those lists and, you know, old school, you would have thought, oh, I'll just pull up all the old district lists in the area and go through it, but nowadays, it's so much easier with the ease of information. Like, we get testing data from every camp that's held between here and, you know, and then the five-hour radius because, you know, the Under Armour people, the Rivals people, they do go out and host those camps, and they get so much verified information for us, and it just makes the decision-making process a little bit easier. So I'm not having to go pick up recruiting tapes from people or anything like that. Back in the day, I'm two clicks away from watching anybody in the country, really. So it's a lot of time on the computer, honestly.
0: I can imagine. Justin Apodaca joining us here. He is the director of football scouting at Louisiana Tech. And, you know, I'm kind of curious with Sonny, are there parameters?

0: players that the position coaches or the coordinators or Sonny or a combination of all, that they come to you and your staff and say, hey, this is what we're looking for as far as running backs. We need this particular skill set or this particular size guy or this, or how much of it is you bringing the bucket of prospects and laying it out there for the coaches to sort through which ones they feel more confident about. So in other words, which one kind of who starts the whole process going? Them coming to you or you going to them?
1: Well, when I first got here, it was sitting down with every position coach and trying to figure out what they liked. So watching a few players and, you know, watching our roster as well and trying to talk through what they want positionally. And then, like this year, you know, being here for a year and truly having a chance to go through the whole recruiting cycle, it's truly been me bringing the list of names. And then here we go, right? So I'm bringing up a bucket of names and we're watching them to the staff. We're watching them with the position coaches, seeing who they like, seeing who we're going to keep above the line. And then, you know, we're going to go recruit them once we say yes. So, then it's on to me about getting kids to campus and trying to, you know, build as good of a relationship as we can. And then, you know, hopefully they make a really good decision, become a Bulldog. So, it's kind of that, and then during the portal cycle, and that it's a little bit faster of a process whenever it's looking at everybody who enters the transfer portal, knowing our needs, and really you can kind of be selective. Like, you can look, like, if we don't need, you know, a ton of linebackers like we did this year, like, I didn't evaluate a ton of linebackers in the transfer portal this year because we just didn't have a need. So it's kind of need-based, and then you obviously aren't going to turn down really good players. So,
0: I get that. I'm kind of curious as well, when you got the bucket, is there ever a situation where you fight for a player a little bit more if you've seen something on tape then you want to make sure that the coaches are aware, like, coach, give it one or two more plays. You got to see this kid. Or is it, nope, I've done my job. I present to you. Here's the block of players. You guys go from there. Or do you have a little bit more oomph with some kids that you have seen something that stuck out enough to where they maybe don't fit the physical parameters that the coach is looking for, but you have seen something that might change their mind?
1: Yeah, I mean, I definitely feel a certain type of way about certain players that we recruit, and I definitely really like certain kids, right?
0: Right.
1: I think that's just the way that everybody would be doing this kind of thing, but you know, I think that it's a really good collaboration. That's what I've really appreciated about Coach Cumby and this coaching staff, is that they listen to me for a lot of what we do. So I've really appreciated it. And, you know, it's been a process, and it's a day-to-day relationship, and, you know, it's not a plug and play thing. And that's kind of why finding that, you know, lane where you're able to have a voice, but you're not obviously a decision maker. So it's kind of a very, you know, tough line to balance, but that's not really tough because, you know, the people that we work with are great. So that's what I've enjoyed about this so far.
0: Justin Apodaca joining us here is our Spell Brothers Lumber Tech Tuesday guest. 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And now he has landed right there at 1321 Martin Lane in Bossier City, just northeast of Bossier High, between East Texas and I-20, where they have Spell Brothers Lumber, locally owned and operated lumber company. They've got it all, lumber, hardware, and so much more. 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Justin, you know, every game now is a resume tape. I saw you yesterday where the Lane train was able to pull up and bring a Southern Miss kid transferred into Louisiana Tech. And that's, you know, in baseball terms, that's about as much of an arch rival as you can get for Louisiana Tech. And now you bring a kid from there to here. And so back in the day, as you mentioned, high school recruiting services, high school kids, game tape and stuff. Now every college football game is a resume tape for a potential Louisiana Tech Bulldog. They could be on the roster by this time next year. How much does that make your job either more difficult, or does the larger pool make your job simpler?
1: Yes and no. I mean, it's everything's got its pros and cons, right? I think that for me, the way that I look at that whole conversation, I'll answer your question here in a second, but for me, it's

0: about finding the rules we're playing by and then trying to find the best possible players we can get by playing by those rules, right? So whether that's, you know, we have, they're talking about the one-time transfer that they're trying to pass through Congress, and it's like, okay, well, if that's going to be the case, well, then that just shrinks the player pool and it's going to raise prices for players, if we're just being completely candid, right? So for us, like, we're able to, it would shrink the scouting pool. There'd be less players to watch if something mm-hmm. like that would pass. But for now, like, shoot, once October hits, I mean, you know, I'm building out possible transfer lists and just watching every kid that's from Louisiana or from Texas or from our area that is having some kind of production, right? And if, and then it's, okay, would they be on our list if they enter the portal? And then, you know, from then on, it's, you know, they start reaching out to me, and, you know, that happens all over the country. So, and the same thing's true for our players as well, right? That's the other catch 22 of this whole thing is like, yeah, I'd love if we pass the one-time transfer, then probably half our roster does not have the ability to transfer again, right?
1: So right.
0: If they do that, then it might have us a little more stability, but then you're also tied to more players. So it's kind of I think that, you know, people like me and certain coaches have kind of liked the transfer portal from that perspective as well. So it's definitely different. It's definitely an ever-changing, you know, just model or with where we're at right now in college football. So
1: Justin Apodaca joining us. He is the director of football scouting for Louisiana Tech. And you've mentioned this as well, Justin, that there are, you know, so many different services you can use and the way that the process goes about. But you also mentioned at one point about getting these guys onto campus, whether it's for a camp or for a visit, even an unofficial visit and an official visit. How much of a victory is it even just getting to that point? Is that the biggest hill that you have to climb? Is identifying the talent is one thing, but getting them to come to campus is a whole different ball of wax. Is that the biggest hurdle to try to overcome to get someone, because there's so many other colleges recruiting? Not saying that Louisiana Tech doesn't have the things to offer. I'm not saying that, but just having a kid say, yeah, I'm going to come for a visit when they've got to choose four or five other schools as well. Just kind of curious how that process works.
0: Yeah, it definitely means that they're at least interested enough right. to come see us, right? So that's it really is. I mean, because half these kids will say, yeah, they'll answer your text, right? Or they'll answer your phone call or whatever, but, you know, they won't show up.
1: Right.
0: And yes, there's certain things happening, and, you know, there's reporting everywhere that things are happening that we're not doing, but just getting them to campus is huge, and it gives you a chance to get to know the player and understanding that the relationship piece matters, but also when they come to campus, it's an evaluation piece for us. It's, will this kid fit in our locker room? Do we like this kid's parents? Do we like this kid as a human being? Because as much as the football is the evaluation, that's also a massive part of why players don't work out. Mm. So if you know, that you have to do a really good job when you have limited time around these kids to sift through what I like to call the job interview phase, where, you know, if you're on a visit, you're going to put your best foot forward like it's a job interview, right? So you kind of have to find ways to get around that, because, I mean, it's like a job interview. You're never going to find out what a person really is until you're around them all the time. But, you know, if you can do a really good job of questioning them, talking to them, getting to build a relationship while you're in person, it gives you a better chance to hit on the player, I believe. So
1: how much, first of all, I didn't ever ask you this, Justin, what's your background that kind of led you to where you are now in this avenue?
0: Yeah. So, you know, I appreciate Coach Cummings for taking the shot on me. I mean, I believe I'm the youngest guy director in the country. I'm 23. I came from Texas Tech. I was a student assistant over there in their personnel and recruiting department, and came over here before last season. I came here February 25. So I had graduated with a master's degree in 4 years, and then Coach Cumbie took a shot. I mean, my my freshman year of

0: college was his year over there as the offensive coordinator and interim head coach. So I got to know people that knew him, and you know, it just worked out for me, and I was very fortunate to have that opportunity. So it's been, in that I was doing a little bit of media as well. Like I was working for like the Rivals outlet mm-hmm. at the time in Lubbock. And then you just really devoted myself to learning how to evaluate talent and, you know, took classes, took opportunities to network and just talk with NFL people, talk with college scouts. You know, I attribute a lot to what I know is those guys upstairs at Texas Tech. I mean, you know, we see what they're doing right now, obviously in the recruiting department. And, you know, a lot of what I learned came from them. So, you know, being able to implement strategies, but also make it my own has been really cool. So,
1: I guess the last thing I have for you, man, we appreciate the time here. Justin Apodaca joining us. He is the director of football, is the football director of scouting at Louisiana Tech. Is obviously when you're in the recruiting world, at some point, from what we understand, enough of the anonymous surveys that The Athletic has conducted, for instance, with a group of six and Power Four coaches and stuff, that the first thing that comes out of a recruit's mouth when you contact them is how much, you know, what you're going to pay me to either come for a visit, or what are you going to pay me if I sign on the dotted line? If that's the case, then obviously it makes it difficult for a lot of programs. I'm not just talking Louisiana Tech, UL Monroe, UL Southern Miss, those level of programs as far as – but it makes it difficult for the Mississippi States of the world. It makes it difficult for the Iowa States of the world. So as the guy, though, that is in kind of running the ship here to get the pool of talent, when that question comes up, how do you typically answer that?
0: Yeah, I mean, it's – you can kind of tell right away based on what the kids, you know, got going on, number one. And then number two, it's like, okay, based on personality, if you get the kid on a visit, you can kind of tell based on how into it they are, right? If they're going to be a kid that's going to ask for a lot of money or whatever the case, right? But that's when I'm talking about, when I was first talking about guys that we can actually go get, that's really what I'm talking about,
1: right?
0: So understanding what our budget is and, you know, with what we do, like, I'd be very surprised if we ever went and got a transfer guy that's just ultra productive in our league, right? Just because, frankly, we're not going to be able to afford that.
1: Right.
0: Competing with an LSU or whatever the Power Four team that's going to take a group of five player that's really, really good, right? So for us, it's about finding, you know, primarily FCS talent. You know, maybe a group of five guy that hasn't played a ton or a Power Four drop down. It's about balancing that. And then also, like, we're going to spend our money to retain talent. And I think we've done as good of a job as anybody in the Sun Belt at that point blank period. I mean, I believe we're retaining some of the most returning production this year. Like, keeping Eli Finley, keeping Hayden Chrisman, keeping Ashani Cole and Roy Brackens, to be honest, like, all four of those dudes could have gone pretty much anywhere in the country if they chose to leave. So having those four guys on offense, it gives us an excellent chance to be really good up front. So being able to keep those kind of guys, and then like the linebacker room, keeping Colby Fields, you know, keeping Jaden Mayfield, who's going to have a really good year for us, like, you know, it's a really, really good thing for us. And I think we've done an excellent job. And I attribute that to Coach Cumby building out an excellent culture around the team. And also, you know, being competitive and, you know, just everything that we can do for these kids. Because as much as you'd like to think that it's just, it's going to be as simple as, you know, us playing or these kids loving it here. Unfortunately, it's not. It's a lot to do with what the number is now, which is crazy to say, but.
1: Well, and to me, Justin, it's kind of like if you just go back and look at the videos, which, by the way, the more the merrier, I think, that we are discovering, the more videos you see behind the scenes, like the locker room celebrations, that resonates with people. And you see the unadulterated joy and the love that these kids have for their coaches and Sonny has for the kids. It kind of was like, you can't fake that. That's a pretty genuine reaction. And then, as you mentioned, when those kids – the bulk of the kids that could have and probably were contacted about, I'm not saying they were or not, but possibly were contacted by other schools.

0: you know, right, that they decided to stick around. And you're like, okay, something's happening here. And that's, you know, it doesn't hurt that you had a winning season, that you cap it off with a bowl win, all that. You know, there's good things happening, and people want to be a part of fun things. And I think that's what's happening over there. And one of the reasons why is they're getting the talent. As we said in a preview that I was talking about yesterday, you got to have the Jimmys and Joes before they can implement the X's and O's. And one of the cats that's in charge of making sure those Jimmys and Joes fit is this guy right here. Man, I've enjoyed the visit with you, Justin. Really have. Justin Apodaca, the director of football scouting at Louisiana Tech. And it really was fun. I enjoyed the time with you. And, man, thanks for hanging out with us as long as you did.
1: Yeah, appreciate you having me on. And call me back anytime. Appreciate
0: you did, man. No problem. And I think I might have called him something other than Justin. So I was so concentrating on Apodaca that I might have called him like Jerry or something like that. But or Jason or something, but it was Justin. So I'm not that smart, Raj. I think that if that has not been established in 30 years on the radio here, I don't know what has. We got some text here, Raj, to get to real quick. Our Spell Brothers Lumber Tech Tuesday guest, Justin Apodaca, brought to you by Spell Brothers Lumber, locally owned and operated by Louisiana Tech alum John Salmons, as the kids call him, JP. How big a boy are you? Big enough where we're like, are you sure you were jumping out of planes? They weren't telling you to get off, because John's a good-sized fella. You know, he's taller than me. Louisiana Tech alum. It's like when I always think of Jed Clampett when I think about Spell Brothers Lumber. They were doing a live interview with Jed Clampett one time on Beverly Hillbillies, you know, on the show. And Jed was spinning his wisdom while he was sitting on a pile of lumber. And the radio guy that was interviewing him was shocked at the honesty of Jed Clampett, what he was saying on the air. And he goes, Mr. Clampett, you're on the radio. He goes, oh, I thought I was on a stack of lumber. All that to tell you Spell Brothers Lumber, sponsoring the Tech Tuesday. 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Doors and windows, Raj, they got them. They'll not only will they deliver those, they can install them professionally. Spell Brothers Lumber, my friend. From the Live Oak Environmental text line, going back to Boomer Sooner, Ernie says they were losing to Georgia Tech by five or more in the elimination games. Yes, they were. Scott is right there by Fuzzy's Taco Shop. Way to go, Scott. Nice job, buddy. Barely moving, says Acuff might be good, but what's more important is that the Chicago Bulls are going to win this draft at 4-15, and after getting Claxton last night, might finally be relevant again. If they would take Darius Acuff as their next point guard, you will win a chance. Darius Acuff is going to be an NBA champion. Book it. I don't worry, book it. Notarize it. Draco says, now Tim is a really cool name also. Yeah. When we come back with more of the Power Hour, brought to you by Brewer Quality Homes, the Brew Crew, 3830 East Texas in Bossier City, where dreams come true. 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Red hot deals going on. How much do we pay for sound effects, Raj? 0.0. LSU update on the way right after this.
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6: Please leave. We're trying to do a radio show here. Put my vuvuzela down. Vuvuzela.
7: It's a vulva.
6: No, it's not. It's the vuvuzela.
7: Do you just blow it from this side, or which side do you blow it from?
6: Don't touch it.
7: Are you scared that I'm going to put my lips on
6: it? Yes.
7: I
6: have. So please don't touch it. Please don't touch it. Rogers. What do you have? Anything you can throw at her from over there?
7: I knight thee once. I knight thee twice. I knight thee. Blow on it for me. Blow on it one time and I'll leave. If you blow it for me, I'll leave. That was horrible. That's as loud as it goes. That's horrible. That's so underwhelming. It's big and black. I thought it'd be like, you know, boisterous. No?
8: The following is a paid program. Participants of this program are not employees of this station, and their views, opinions, and claims do not necessarily represent those of Town Square Media, its employees, or advertisers.
6: And we'll be back right after this. What?
7: How come every time I'm in here, you guys play that crappy little thing?
6: Because you are a problem.
7: I'm a problem?
6: You are a problem. Yes.
7: Okay, how come if I was a problem, how come every time I go DJ a wedding, all your listeners come up and say hi? They love me here.
6: I didn't say that they don't love you.
7: I'm saying Rogers doesn't.
6: You know what I'm saying? You're a problem. Right.
7: So I'm a liability.
6: Yes, absolutely.
7: Just because I walked in here with breastises, I'm a liability.
6: No, it's what's coming
7: That's
6: out of
7: the problem
6: mouth
7: is that there's too much. You know what?
6: Huh?
7: Mine are so big, God put them on my chest, all right? You remember that.
6: What? What are we talking about here?
7: I can hang, if you know what I mean. I can hang with the boys. Where are you going? Look at me.
6: I don't know who you're. I'm trying to find who you're talking to.
7: All I'm saying is you guys are over here talking about the World Cup, and you guys have all these losers on, except the only real person that can tell you anything about football. The only Mexican in the building.
6: Who do the Red River Raiders come to for consultation? Aren't you
7: me.
6: Portuguese?
7: Hester tried to hire me as one of his school student association.
6: You calling that a teacher? Is that what you're trying to say? Is a teacher?
7: Yes.
6: School student association leader?
7: It's
6: called a teacher,
7: you.
6: I think.
7: I just feel like every time
6: I could see
7: I walk
6: why
7: by,
6: you'd be big in the education system.
7: All I'm saying is every time I walk by, you both wince. I would appreciate if Rogers showed me some love again. I'd appreciate if you
6: Take
7: were nice to me
6: Take him to a little
7: again.
6: Kiss show, and he would.
7: You know what happens at a kiss show.
6: I know. He's a kisser.
7: I'm just telling you.
6: That's what I hear.
7: It's weird because his daughter and I are so close in age.
6: Right.
7: And I don't want to have that conversation with her of like, you don't have to call me mom.

0: you know, or anything like that. So I'll save that.
1: I could not imagine that if you two
0: had a baby,
1: that it would be Mount Vesuvius.
0: No.
1: Would be pale in comparison.
0: You think it's it'd be tumultuous, but in the reality,
1: I think it might be a little tumultuous.
0: I think the reality of what our relationship would be like would be.
1: Is there a bedrock of
0: ponies and rainbows?
1: Mm.
0: Anyway, I'm trying to get a good glizzy. So, here's what I want. Since you guys are the kings of glizzies, because you guys love going and watching live sports. I think I'm going to try to watch the FIFA World Cup. I'm sneaking off to Philadelphia this weekend. Do they have a game there this weekend? Shouldn't you know that off the top of your head?
1: I stopped listening to you when you came in. So hang on a second. Hold on.
0: I'm World sorry. Cup. You look like the... Did you guys see the line dance for... Is it Norway?
2: Yeah.
0: Is that who just played?
1: Norway, yeah.
0: And
1: yeah.
0: then they go left, right, left, right. Is that your Norway? Is that a Norway shirt?
1: This is a Netherlands jersey.
0: Oh, Netherlands.
1: They're the ones that wear the wooden shoes. Yeah. Yeah. So...

0: versus Croatia.
1: What's a Croatia? I don't crochet at all.
0: Well, so I'm thinking Croatia,
1: I don't think
0: Ghana.
1: I'd be into the people that crochet, but Ghana.
0: Yeah.
1: Now, there is a STD that is kind of scaring me. So as long as we don't have that, do you know which one I'm talking about?
0: I do.
1: Ghana.
0: Yes.
1: Okay. Yes. So I'm not really interested in that one. Crocheting and STDs?
0: That's your only chance. So then it's over with. You're out of
1: here. Would it be okay if I only have a Mexico jersey? Could I wear it to that?
0: I think that you will be okay wearing a Mexico jersey or a U.S.
1: Do you know?
0: That's just the country is called Ghana.
1: Okay, but what color are they?
0: I don't see color.
1: Okay, cool. What's the color is their jersey?
0: They are red, yellow, and green.
1: So kind of Mexican, so I could wear a green jersey. What about the crocheters?
0: They're red, white, and blue. They have some really nice uniforms. But yeah.
1: Oh, so I could wear an American jersey.
0: You could wear an American jersey, and you would fit in so well with the Croatians.
1: Well, maybe I'll learn to crochet on this trip.
0: You should try to
1: I'll check in and let you know, okay? Also, can I borrow $3,000 for a ticket?
0: Yes, absolutely.
1: Rogers, baby, you got me?
0: Absolutely. Yeah, he's got
1: Roger
0: you covered.
1: Roger said he's got me.
0: He's got you.
1: Roger said put it in the bag.
0: You know, so in the world of radio, just a little behind the scenes thing here. We're live and we stay live 4 hours a day.
1: Unfortunately for you.
0: You're on the country station. It's called Kiss Country, correct?
1: Mm-hmm.
0: You're never in there. So how do we hear your voice in there and hear the music and stuff? How does that happen?
1: It's magic.
0: Do you do anything live in there whatsoever? Do y'all do like a live?
1: You know what I do live? You want to see what I do live, Big Daddy?
0: No, I just wanted to ask.
1: Do you want
0: to
1: come party
0: with
1: me?
0: Do y'all ever like turn on the microphone?
1: Well, if you ever got up off your booty and you walked around, first off, it do you right. It do you good. But I welcome you to join me on my show.
0: Mm-hmm.
1: In fact, you should do it now. We got more to talk about over there than the FIFA.
0: So I can come on there and talk about STDs and...
1: No. We got standards.
0: Vulvas. I can do that over there on that?
1: No.
0: I can just say, Chica, talk about what you were talking about on our show in here.
1: No. We got standards over there.
0: But that's your show, so we should be able to talk about the things you were talking about on your show.
1: I'm here to bring you... edumacation. Something that you guys don't do. So just think about it. Pray about it. All right, Rogers, I love you. Say it back.
2: I love you.
0: Yeah.
1: Thank you.
0: Two Coat says, blow the vuvuzela twice if you're in danger. You need a restraining order. I can confirm that I saw Chica at 7th Tap for the USA game. Did not see you there, Fletch. I'm sorry. I was putting my 93-year-old father in a nursing home. Does that make you feel bad?
1: Really? Blame it on that,
0: Dad. Does that make you feel bad, barely moving? And I was breaking his TV while I was doing it. Chica is doing the Lord's work promoting soccer in the 318, and she can hang with all your listeners. No, she's not. She's not doing any. But there is no Lord that I know of that work she
1: football
0: is doing.
1: Football is life.
0: It's the opposite. Yeah. T-Dick says, what are we doing right now? It's a bit. Yeah. Draco, get her out of there. So, yeah. We'll take a timeout and be right back.
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6: 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And while T-Dig, yeah, her thing is a bit... 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Former LSU Tiger Todd McClure will be inducted into the Louisiana Sports Hall of Fame this weekend in Natchitoches, along with, by the way, John James Marshall of Sports Talk with J.J. and Banzai Ben. McClure, though, the former LSU Tiger, said he remembers, and The Advocate has an article on this, that he was in playing high school. He got put in his place with one of his high school coaches, and he said, "Why is he doing this? I wasn't just mad. I was really angry. I was a tight end and a defensive lineman. Those guys get their name called out on the loudspeaker. The only time you hear an offensive lineman's name is when they commit a penalty." Central High offensive line coach Randy Blanchard did it anyway. Put him at center for the first time, presumably for one day, but he did what he was told. And all he did is go on from there and become an All-American at LSU. 14 years in the NFL with the Falcons, and is now a member of the Louisiana Sports Hall of Fame. He was never named an All-Pro. One of his former head coaches, Mike Smith of the Falcons, said, "In my opinion, Todd was an All-Pro. People believe wide receivers and running backs are the most important players around a quarterback, but really it's the center, and not just because of snap exchanges. The blocking calls and pretty much everything goes through the center. Todd was a master of that and also the best teammate I ever coached. As a blocker, he was a technician who knew all the angles and leverage. He's also been inducted into the Atlanta Falcons Ring of Honor, a two-time All-SEC selection, first-team All-American from the AFCA in 1998. He played in the 96 Independence Bowl. So he's probably in the Independence Bowl Hall of Fame. I wouldn't doubt. As a matter of fact, I think I voted for him for one of our top 50 players. Anywho,

In 198 regular season games during his NFL career, he had 22 penalties. That's it. He did not have a single penalty called on him in the 2011 season. Wow. And oh, by the way, Central won four straight Class 4A baseball state titles, and McClure was the catcher as well. Heck of an athlete going into the Louisiana Sports Hall of Fame, Todd McClure, former LSU Tiger. Big man, dude, who I bet is probably not as big as he was back when he played college ball. Seems like what they always do. So congratulations, Todd McClure, and also congratulations to John James Marshall. But this is the LSU update, so McClure gets the nod. 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And we'll be back with more of the Power Hour brought to you by Brewer Quality Homes right after this.

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2: I'm now blind for some reason. Draco says, I can't believe I'm not in the Louisiana Hall of Fame. I was going to play at Alabama, but they didn't recruit me. Not a bad idea. Draco says, I should send Chica a bill for airtime. That's not a bad idea. Like, she can come on here, but every minute, the clock is ticking, you know, the meter is running. Not the worst idea I've ever heard. NBA draft is tonight. We've already had the marquee trade, blockbuster trade. And every time ESPN throws the breaking news, I'm like, oh gosh, there's another trade, but it's no, just the same one over and over with Giannis Antetokounmpo being traded from the Milwaukee Bucks to the Miami Heat. The Bucks are also shipping former Razorback Bobby Portis to Miami. The Bucks are getting back Tyler Hero, who grew up just outside of Milwaukee. What is that, Milwaukee? Kalel Ware, Jaime Jaquez, Kasparis Jokšonis, as well as the 13th overall pick tonight. So the Bucks will have the 10th and 13th pick. There's a pick swap in 2030. That sounds fun to go to. An unprotected first-round pick in 2031 and 2033, which at that point, Giannis is going to be like 36 and 38 years old, so how good will the Heat still be then? So that could end up being a nice draft choice, as well as a 2033 second-round selection. So now, is that going to be the only big blockbuster trade today, Raj? I don't know. I mean, I really don't. So if you know, let me know. But I don't know who else would be like on the docket unless we have some draft moves. So Miami went from being a 31-1 odds to win the finals or to make the finals or to win the championship to 18-1 after the move. As our conversation, yeah, go ahead, Raj.
3: I was just going to say, I wonder what kind of backlash the Celtics have within their organization now, because they offered up Jaylen Brown and 2 first-round picks. That's out there. That's known.
2: Right, and this is not the first time he's been offered up. Right, he's already said, I saw where he was on a podcast or something, that they've created a monster now. I'm like, well, is that good or bad?
3: Is that a good monster or a bad monster?
2: Right. Like, are you the kind that's like the creepy crawly girl who does like spider looking crawling, and
3: or are you Monsters Inc.
2: Right.
3: Monster.
2: Like good guys.
3: Good guys.
2: Right.
3: Yes.
2: He's already a really good player. I don't know what kind of a monster he is, but if he wants to be a monster, if I'm the Celtics, I want to find out pretty quickly. Wait. Do you mean as in like from the inside you're gonna try to destroy this team or whatever? Or what? Do we need to be seriously shipping you? And I know some of the reaction, who was it? Richard Jefferson, played in the league for a number of years, said that everybody is tradable in the NBA. And if someone calls and you listen and they want something in return for a marquee player, you're going to offer your marquee player. He goes, said Jalen's going to have to accept that if they wanted to get this guy, they've got to give up something that is almost of equal value. And that should almost be a compliment to Jaylen Brown that, hey, this cat's that's one way to look at it.
3: But if it's bad monster, then I look for him to be traded.
2: Right.
3: If he all of a sudden goes, well, you wanted me out of here, then you get me
2: out of here.
3: Get me somewhere else. I think that's more likely to happen than him go, you know what, I know it's business. It'd be like Draymond Green going, hey, I know it's all business. No, he takes everything personal.
2: Yeah.
3: So I would not be surprised if Jaylen Brown is traded somewhere else, just because now that he knows that they know that he knows that they were going to trade him.
2: Here's one thing, Raj. He's got three more.

0: 2 years left on his contract.
1: That's a lot.
0: And according to ESPN, on July 26th, he is eligible to sign a 2-year, $142 million extension. Rodgers, that's $71 million a year that the Celtics can offer him as an extension here in just about a month to give him 5 more years in Boston. Now, there are many people who are like you, Rog, and agree that whoever just saw in there just said that the Celtics should do right by him and say, we're going to let you explore and pick your team that you want to try to go to, and we'll try to work out a deal and let you go run your own team, since this is obviously something that's happening here. So I don't know if they would be that magnanimous, because Boston also has to look at this as, we got to beat the Knicks. And our best chance of beating the Knicks is Tatum and Brown being together for a full season, which they weren't able to last year. And we saw what happened. They still were good, but they weren't great. We'll be back to wrap things up for our Lafayette audience right here on the Power Hour, brought to you by Brewer Quality Homes, 3830 East Texas in Bossier City. 20 acres of homes to choose from at Brewer Quality Homes, 3830 East Texas in Bossier. Back after this.

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1: Darren Peterson, he's not the favorite to go to the Wizards, but he didn't work out for anybody.
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0: On the day of the 2026 NBA draft.
2: There's this lingering thing in your mind about Peterson because of the cramping issue. But it was solved by the end of the year. And if anybody questions it, like, go back and watch BYU at Kansas game, where he had 18 points in the first half. He was 6 of 8, had 3 steals. There was no question who the best player on the floor was.
0: Dan brings you the biggest guests and best interviews in the world of sports.
2: What player that is on his way to 30 plus, maybe 40, in a game of that magnitude is just going to tap out because he doesn't feel it? I just don't believe it.
0: Broadcasting from the Man Cave, this is Dan Patrick.
1: Do not underestimate Pat Riley. Welcome to the program. It's hour one on this Tuesday. Dan and the Danettes, Dan Patrick Show. NBA Commissioner Adam Silver will stop by later in the show. 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Play of the day, poll question, stat of the day, all of that forthcoming. Recap the World Cup from yesterday and last night, and we'll get ready for the action later on today and tonight. But the big news is Miami wanted Giannis. They wanted Giannis for, it feels like, 5 or 6 years, and Pat Riley got his man. Now, keep in mind, Pat Riley running the Miami Heat, he wanted Alonzo Mourning.

0: They won a finals. He wanted Shaq. He won an NBA championship. LeBron and Chris Bosh, they won two championships. Jimmy Butler went to two NBA finals and lost both. Pat Riley's here to win it. He's in it to win it, and he went big game hunting, and he ended up landing Giannis. But, you know, for the Milwaukee Bucks, we said this for the last 2 years. It doesn't feel like this is a team that can compete. Now, I do give them credit. They took a big swing for Dame Lillard, and it didn't work out. He got injured. And they'll be paying for that big swing for a few more years. Giannis felt like, okay, I can stay here. I'm comfortable here. And, you know, he had his mom there. He's got four children that he had in the city. And it seemed like he was okay, resigned to the fact that I can stay here. But if you're Milwaukee, what are you doing? And are you just keeping him around for the last couple of years of his contract to come out and see a major superstar, a future Hall of Famer? But for the Heat, they gave up Tyler Hero, three first-round picks, some players to the Milwaukee Bucks, and Giannis goes to the Miami Heat. Milwaukee, I said at the trade deadline, make the move. At the beginning of last year, I said make the move. You got to do it where it's coming from strength. Like, we have the power here. We can get more for Giannis. It felt like there's only two teams involved. It was Boston, begrudgingly putting Jaylen Brown in there. But Miami, it felt like, gave the better offer, getting a chance to maybe reset. Tyler Hero is from Wisconsin. He's a nice player. But you don't have a star. And maybe you just kind of look at, we might get 41 wins for the next couple of years. And maybe we get something down the road. Maybe we get lucky. Maybe we don't do well. Maybe we get one of those transformational players. But for the Miami Heat, it's about winning a championship. And I couldn't help but wonder, as soon as the deal was done, I did think this. If the Knicks didn't win the championship, they would have been involved, it feels like, in these sweepstakes. Because it's easy to say now, well, you're not going to trade Karl Anthony Towns. At the trade deadline, there was talk the Knicks were going to try to get Giannis, that they reportedly had conversations. So this wasn't one of those rosters with the Knicks where you go, nope, these are our guys. They were still searching. We didn't know Karl Anthony Towns was going to perform the way he did later in the season and certainly in the playoffs and in the finals. But I couldn't help but think, the Knicks would have been involved in these sweepstakes, it feels like, if they didn't make the NBA Finals, if they didn't win the championship. All right, 877-3DP-SHOW. Email address, dp@danpatrick.com. 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We say good morning, those watching on Peacock, that's our streaming partner, and NBC Sports Network. Also, good morning to our radio affiliates around the country. But we'll talk to the commissioner coming up a little later on in the show. Are there going to be other deals today? And it feels like there will be a couple other deals involving names and also these first-round draft picks. Dylan, what's the poll question, at least to start out first hour?
1: Well, we can start with a simple one, Dan. Do the Heat win a title with Giannis, yes or no?
0: Wow. I just said don't underestimate Pat Riley, but I don't think they win a title. I love Bam Adebayo. And you have him with Giannis, and they're going to be great on defense, and those two on offense. But I don't know who you're sprinkling in. The Knicks are still going to be formidable. Boston. See, to me, the big question now is Jaylen Brown. If I'm Jaylen Brown, and I just picked up the pieces of what you thought was going to be a lost year, a gap year, because you had Tatum who got injured. Jaylen Brown was an MVP candidate. And all of a sudden, and his name has been mentioned in trade talks, not just this year, but last year and the year before that. And if you're Jaylen Brown, you got a taste of leading your own team. He might just say to Brad Stevens, hey, how about I get out of here, okay? He might say that today. How about I get out of here? Yes, Marvin.
2: What's going on behind the scenes in Boston? Because it feels like they're always trying to trade him. And they've won a title. They've been to about five or six conference titles. They went to another NBA Finals where they lost to the Warriors. What is going on in Boston where they're trying to get rid of Jaylen Brown? It's been working.
0: I don't know why you don't just reload and get ready for next season. Feels like you would still be the favorites in the East, even though the Knicks won the title. If Tatum is back.

0: the start of the season. But, you know, they talked about trading, you know, a couple of different players there. But if I'm Jaylen Brown, at what point do you say, I got to move on here? Because I can't be showing up every day, going to sleep at night, going, am I getting traded? Hey, there's a rumor here. Somebody wants to ask you about that. It's not going away. Yeah, Paulie.
1: Jaylen Brown feels perpetually unembraced, both locally and nationally. He is 2 years younger than Giannis, two full years, two fewer seasons of basketball and mileage. He averages 29-7-5. His stats are right there. I can't imagine if you looked at that, why would you want to get older at that position?
0: Well, this is the danger. The Celtics took a big swing on Giannis and they missed. So now you have to try to fix, heal, embrace this relationship, make it better. I don't know if Jaylen Brown goes, you know, this is just business. Either way, Boston now enters the offseason with more questions than answers. And it feels like they're self-inflicted here. Yes, Marvin.
2: And with the Heat, I know you have Bam, I know you have Giannis, but you've seen the last two or three or four NBA champions, and the common denominator has been depth. Yeah. And so now you have two high-priced players, but you need depth in order to win.
0: But there's certain organizations that you go, yep, they're smarter than everybody. You know, we'll look at the Heat and go, well, they know something. And then we'll look at the Wizards and we'll go, well, they don't know anything. By the way, they just re-signed Trae Young, 4 years, $212 million.
1: And it feels like a wrong move.
0: Yeah, yeah, but they're on the clock. They have the number one pick, and the odds are it's A.J. DeBanza, and then Darren Peterson expected to go. I think the first eight or nine picks, the expectation of those eight or nine picks, they're all freshmen. At least they spent 1 year in college. Yes, Dylan?
3: I know they're a professional sports team, but doesn't it feel kind of surprising the Wizards have $212 million to spend on anything?
0: Well, everybody kind of has the same amount of money to spend. It's just, what do you do with that money? But I'm looking back on Jaylen Brown. He was rumored to be in trade packages for Anthony Davis, Kevin Durant, Giannis, and other assets over the years. But, you know, you get a taste of running your own team, leading your own team, and doing it at a high level. And that's why I thought maybe he would end up in Milwaukee. I think most of these NBA insiders were looking at, if you're Milwaukee and I get Jaylen Brown, I got at least a guy that people know. He's played on a very high level. That's why I thought maybe they're going to get him. And instead, Miami just basically said, who do you want on the roster? And we'll throw in some picks as well. Yes, Todd?
4: Is this in any way flattering, or could a positive spin be made for Jaylen and his agent and his camp that he's named with all these other huge stars? And the only way we can make this deal is if we throw in someone as great as Jaylen Brown. Or is it more just it sucks that they keep looking for a way to get him off the team?
0: Well, how would you feel if I was trying to acquire somebody for the Dan Patrick Show and your name was always brought up? Would you feel like, wow?
4: My instincts would be to be unhappy that, like, wow, it's so easy for them to throw me in the mix to discard
0: exactly.
4: me like that.
0: So I would say that's how Jaylen Brown would feel. I wouldn't be like, man, everybody wants me except for Boston. Yes, Paulie.
1: Yeah, Dan, you got to say, Todd, you're being pursued by everybody.
0: Yeah.
4: I can't make this deal unless I get I'm willing to put you up for this.
0: All right, 877-3DP-SHOW, email address, dp@danpatrick.com, Twitter handle at DP Show. Wyndham Clark will join us, the U.S. Open champ, in about an hour from now, and Adam Silver, NBA commissioner. Any other poll questions for the first hour, Dylan?
3: Yeah, Todd actually sent this one over, which is topical after being the subject of trade rumors again. Should Jaylen Brown demand out of Boston?
0: Demand. Oh, I don't know if I'd use the word demand if I'm Jaylen Brown or his agent, but I would suggest that let's stop the charade here. Do you think we can win a championship? If we reload, do you think we can win a championship? And if you don't think, and you want to move on from me, and you want Jason Tatum as the centerpiece, then let's do that. I've given you a lot of really good years here. We won a championship here. Can you at least be honest with me and maybe send me someplace that I would like to go? Yeah, Dill.
3: Yeah, it's funny. Like, they won the title in 24, but for some reason, it still kind of feels like the Tatum-Brown era is

0: trends more on the failure side, big picture. I think maybe because it's in Boston where expectations at this point are very different, but there's a lot of organizations where they'd be like, you're good, like, but it doesn't feel that way. I don't know why.
1: Yeah, because even when they signed both of them and then Jaylen Brown got his extension, and then we're like, do you really need two guys who play the same position? Okay. I go back to, can you have enough of these kind of players? These are the 3-and-D, you know, these are the guys who can hit three-pointers. Now, too many. Now we have two guys who can play this way. Keep in mind, now this is years ago, Portland didn't take Michael Jordan because they already had Clyde Drexler. They're like, well, we don't want somebody who can play the same position. We need a big guy. Now, philosophies have changed greatly since then because basketball is positionless. But I don't want to have the mindset of, we got two guys. You still have to stop my two guys. My problem with Boston is stop shooting so many threes. In the regular season, it's fine. Go ahead. Have some fun. Postseason, you saw these two teams who did not rely on the three-point shot. Oklahoma City doesn't rely on it. San Antonio didn't rely on it. The one game when they tried to rely on it, they missed 9 in a row and blew that huge lead. The Knicks aren't reliant on the three-point shot. Maybe there's a trend that's turning a little bit, but Boston, you can't be Golden State. Yeah, Paulie.
2: And Giannis would have been the guy to fix that for the Celtics. He averaged only 1.3 threes attempted per game last year. Yeah. About 5 years ago, he was averaging 5 threes a game attempted.
1: Yeah, I don't want you shooting threes. I want you shooting twos, and I want you getting to the hoop. We did speculate, maybe not speculate, but we did throw it out there that if you're Oklahoma City, with all the picks you have, with the depth that you have, would you go after Giannis? And there are no reports that they made an offer, but that certainly, that would have been front and center for me. Now, would you have put Chet Holmgren in a deal that could have gotten you Giannis? Because everybody wants OKC to move on from Chet Holmgren. I'm like, the kid's like 20 years of age. Like, okay, he didn't hold his own against Wembanyama. But other than that, he's pretty good. He was third team all NBA. He was up there for defensive player of the year. Is he a star? No. Can he be a really good player, a complimentary player? Yes. But I thought maybe OKC, if they go, you know what, we got all of these picks. Maybe we package them and Chet Holmgren and we get Giannis. Yes, Marvin?
3: I never got that because you want to get older and have less depth if you're the Thunder. Like, why would we try to get Giannis, who's, what, 31, 32 years old?
1: Yeah, yeah.
3: And then you lose all your depth, which makes you a great team.
1: Well, no, draft picks.
3: Oh, they
1: have depth.
3: Oh, they would want the players.
1: Well, you'd just offer up picks, just like the Miami Heat. Although, Miami gave up everybody.
3: Right.
1: They gave up everybody. Just, who do you want? You know, it's one of those where you walk into the locker room and you go, wait a minute, my name's not up there. Yeah. You know what? You better buy some winter clothes. I mean, talk about extremes. You're going from Milwaukee to Miami for Giannis. And Giannis does love Miami. Talked about it being a beautiful, beautiful, beautiful city. Yes, Paul.
2: Possible poll question. And we've done this in the past. Would you rather live in Miami or Milwaukee?
1: I'd rather live in Milwaukee.
2: I'm with you.
1: I'd rather live in Milwaukee.
2: I sweat a lot. A lot.
1: I like the seasons. I like the people. The beer, you know, all the positive things that you want in life. Yes, Dylan.
0: Can we do a little Milwaukee in the summer, rest of the year, Miami?
1: Ooh.
0: A little snowbird action.
1: No, that's Milwaukee all day.
0: Well, okay, I'm not the biggest Miami guy, and the heat is a concern. But in terms of things to do when you're making $50 million a year, it's not bad.
1: Yeah, but you don't have to be there the whole time. You only have to be there during the NBA season if you want to. Yes, Paul.
2: You're not a big Miami guy, Dylan. You look like every bro on the street in Miami the way you dress.
0: I'm still waiting on my BBL, but after that, then I'll take Miami.
1: All right, let's take a break here. Vincent Goodwill Jr. III on loan from the mothership. Wyndham Clark next hour and the NBA commissioner, Adam Silver. Take a break. Back after this, Dan Patrick Show.

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12: 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We bring in Vincent Goodwill Jr. III, NBA senior writer for the Mothership. He'll be working the draft tonight, alongside Vanessa Richardson, Iman Shumpert, Brian Windhorst, and some draft picks who will join them. They'll be on the ESPN social platforms and the ESPN app. If I talked to you yesterday, what was your guess going to be about Giannis?
13: Miami. I think it always gets wonky, Dan, leading up to like the last second. You ever notice during the drafts every year, it's Team X has settled on number one pick, and then in an hour before, there's always this mad dash of maybe we're going to trade down or maybe you're going to trade for someone else. And then when it all clears up, usually your first answer is usually the right answer. And it felt like Miami, Dan, needed Giannis more than any other team. The Celtics got their own issues now because they let Jaylen Brown dangle out there. But Miami is always star hunting. Dan, Pat Riley is always looking for the next white whale. And Giannis has been the object of his affection for the past few years. I'm surprised he hadn't gotten them sooner, to be perfectly honest.
12: Well, he tried. He's tried for the last few years to get Giannis there. But let's grade the trade as we always do. Let's start with Milwaukee with what they got for Giannis.
13: You got draft capital and you got Tyler Hero. Like when you think about superstar trades over the last few years, you usually don't get the Herschel Walker sort of haul. And they got the haul. Right? Maybe that's where the Celtics come in and you bleed everything.

0: from the Celtics to make sure that the Heat give you every single thing from Khalil Ware to Hero to Jaime Jaquez, who finished very high in the sixth man, plus 13, plus two future unprotected first round picks. You got about as much as you could get for a player in Giannis, who, let's be honest, only played less than half the season this year and played around 65 games the last four or five seasons prior to this year. So I felt like they got as much as they could have for a franchise player who was going to leave.
1: Okay. So you now look at the East. Let's handicap this. You got the Celtics and the Knicks who were going to be in the mix. Let me touch on Jaylen Brown here. If you're Jaylen Brown's agent, are you proactive to say, can we stop doing this to my client? How about we decide to part ways?
0: Yeah, I think you kind of have to. It's trending that way. Think about it like this, Dan. Eastern Conference Finals MVP, NBA Finals MVP, top five, top six, top seven MVP candidate this year. Kept that Celtics team afloat, got them to the second seed while Jason Tatum was recovering. And this is what happens on the back end. Now, we can quibble on maybe Jaylen Brown not always saying the right things in the wake of their first round loss to the Philadelphia 76ers. But he carried that team this year. And if you, as the Celtics, don't value him as the number one guy, which is their right because they have Jason Tatum, and you're not going to offer him 2 years and $140 million, Dan, at $70 million per, which they could offer him this summer, then you kind of have to trade him. And if you're Jaylen Brown, what have y'all done for me lately, Boston Celtics? If y'all don't want me, I don't want y'all.
1: I know that you put Bam Adebayo with Giannis, and we like, you know, shiny objects here, but you got to fill out that roster. We just saw the New York Knicks win because they had a balanced roster. They had depth as well. It doesn't feel like the NBA is that, hey, you got to have those two stars or three stars if you can. Feels like you want balance, Oklahoma City, balance and depth. Your thoughts on Miami, how much they improved?
0: They got different. And when you've been setting up to have a star and you get your star, that enables you to do the things that you're good at. The one thing, Dan, that the Heat are great at is finding high-value, low-cost players. The Duncan Robinsons, the Gabe Vincents, the Max Struces, guys that you surround your superstar with that don't necessarily cost a lot of money. They don't have the resources. Like, they're going to lose Norman Powell in free agency, by and large. They still have Andrew Wiggins. They're going to be really, really good defensively. But, Dan, you didn't make this move, I don't think, for this season. In the NBA, what we've seen is you don't add superstar and get a championship. The last time that truly happened was the Celtics of 2007-2008 when you added Kevin Garnett and Ray Allen to Paul Pierce. Every other iteration since then, by and large, is it takes time. It takes a year to figure stuff out. And I think for them, you get the superstar, you figure out your books, and then you figure out how do we get the shooting around Giannis and Bam Adebayo so where you don't overtax those guys. But defensively, they're going to be hell on earth.
1: He's Vincent Goodwill, ESPN NBA senior writer, part of ESPN's draft coverage on social media platforms tonight. I couldn't help but think, as soon as the trade was announced, I actually thought about the New York Knicks if they hadn't won the title. If they hadn't won the title, how involved would they have been for Giannis?
0: That's a great question. You wonder if getting to the finals would have been enough, or if they would have said, you know what, guys, we got to completely change up everything. Because it's not like adding Giannis is a small piece. But I think given how they played through the Eastern Conference playoffs, discovering a lot of things, like they got incrementally better. I think what happened, Dan, is we forgot how the regular season looked because of how the playoffs looked. They were so dominant throughout the course of the playoffs that we forgot that they had a very uneven regular season up until the last sort of 3 to 4 weeks where they started to put stuff together. But when you bring in a piece like Giannis, that changes the math, that changes the chemistry, that changes everything, and they've been really deliberate and delicate about adding pieces year after year. I'm not so sure that they would have gone Giannis hunting unless they completely fell flat on their face during the playoffs, and they didn't do that. They went to the finals. At the very least, they were going to go to the finals.
1: But at the trade deadline, there were certainly talks that they were interested in Giannis. Maybe it was, you know, reciprocated as well. That people forget, the Knicks weren't a great regular season team. When they have 53 wins. So they weren't, you know, OKC here.

0: And I think they were looking at this and saying, you know, is it time to move on from Karl Anthony Towns? And, you know, can we get Giannis? And what Karl Anthony Towns and what to get Giannis here? But, you know, obviously holding off. I still think Milwaukee, and I said last year to start the year, where are you going? You know, when Dame Lillard got hurt, where are you going? And I don't know if teams would have said, oh, you're not approaching this. They're not approaching this from a position of strength. I wanted you to get more for this. And I wonder, how could Milwaukee have gotten more than what they did if it was at the trade deadline or maybe to start this past season?
1: It depends a lot of times on what your organizational priorities are. Because the lottery rules changed, I think it worked out better for them. Because had you traded him last summer, that'd have been before lottery reform. So you'd have been more focused on future draft capital and not the players, because you're thinking about, okay, Oklahoma City got all the draft capital and they got every bite at the apple for the coming future. But now we see that the rules have changed, Dan. You couldn't have predicted that last summer. You didn't know what the draft was going to look like in the future. They still have the number 13 pick in addition to the number 10 pick, even if they want to move up and get into the top four or top five. I'm not saying it would be enough, but I'm saying the image or the thought could be there. So I think Milwaukee, all things considered, got as much as they could have. And think about this, Dan. This is their number one superstar since Kareem Abdul-Jabbar left them in 1975. You don't trade your franchise guy just because things are a little unhappy. You try to fix that relationship because those guys don't come around too often.
0: Biggest question mark tonight leading into the draft is...
1: who's going number one? Like, Dan, is it A.J. Devonta? Is it Darren Peterson? I talked to dozens of executives and scouts over the past 90 days and then narrowing it down over the past, let's say, 90 hours while I was sitting on a Newark runway for 2 hours yesterday. Nothing else to do but talk to scouts and executives. And you know what it was? Dead split. Some people love Darren Peterson. They love his talent. They don't pay attention to the stuff in the college season. They say it's a lot of discord between him and Kansas and Bill Self. And they say, go look at his high school film. Go look at the player that he is and all that stuff. And then there's the A.J. Devonta people who are saying, this guy's a pro. He has a motor that you cannot teach. He's like a Tracy McGrady type of ball player. And he's lower maintenance. And then there's the people who say, Caleb Wilson from North Carolina could wind up being Kevin Garnett in the future. Like, this could very well be a generational draft, but there is no clear-cut number one. I asked executives last night, Dan, too, and you'll love this. If Cooper Flagg was in this draft, who would go number one? And they all said Cooper Flagg, baby.
0: Yeah. Dusty May, no longer at Michigan, going to the Dallas Mavericks. I wouldn't be surprised if we'll see more college coaches. It's more work to do this in college than it is the NBA, and I never thought that I would say that. Your thoughts on Dusty leaving Michigan?
1: Well, I'm a child of the Fab Five, so I'm not particularly happy about such developments, Dan. But when you look at the fact that he didn't sign his contract extension, that Michigan also lost Jim Harbaugh in the wake of winning a national title, there's something in the brew up there at Michigan that they need to straighten out as far as nailing down their coaches. Granted, Harbaugh was a little bit different as far as with the NCAA and the show calls and everything else. But with Dusty May and the college basketball landscape as a whole, it's contracts, it's parents, it's classes. Like, it's the mixture of all the bad things that you don't want to deal with in the pros. Plus, you're dealing with 18-year-olds who are completely unreliable. And we just seem to forget that even though we put $5 million in hands, they're still 18 years old and you got to make sure and check where they are. But 15 hours of the day, that seems like a job for a babysitter. And if you're making as much money as me, how am I babysitting you? Are you babysitting me?
0: I felt bad for you, but I wanted to give you provide the context when you mentioned the Knicks got a participation trophy by winning. We've had 8 different champions here in the last 8 years. So you got roughed up on social media. So I'll let you put it in context here, Vincent.
1: Dan, I never said the Knicks got a participation trophy. That is where the context is all screwed up. The topic we were talking about on Get Up, for those who are unaware, was dynasties versus parity. And my point was, in the NBA's greatest era, there's always the team that you have to chase. There's the Celtics, there's the Lakers, there's the Bulls, there whoever it is, that's the big dog. And they were saying, this is great. This is parity. Every

0: everybody has a chance. And I'm like the 70s, when the 70s decade was so great that the NBA wound up on tape delay in 1980, up until the Lakers dynasty and the Celtics dynasty popped up. So the quip was just a sarcastic comment of, oh, everybody gets a trophy. You get a trophy. You get a trophy. I thought it was just something funny. I didn't think people would take it so damn literally. But sarcasm goes over people's heads, Dan. Literacy is at an all-time low.
1: I got the commissioner on later. Anything I can ask him on your behalf?
0: On my behalf?
1: Yeah.
0: I'll text you that one, Dan. Oh. Not suitable for airwaves today.
1: Oh, okay. All right. Have fun tonight. Don't say anything that's going to, you know, make social media in a negative way here.
0: I'm going
1: on first. Or is that your goal?
0: Man, I got death threats. Do you think I wanted death threats from Knicks fans? And I wasn't even talking about them. I said this was the most dominant run you've ever had, and you think I'm talking about y'all. Maybe that's a you problem. That's, you know, when you ain't ever been nowhere, you think everybody talking about you. Do better.
1: Death threats because you said, or the context, the clip was participation trope. Who doesn't like you, man? Come on.
0: Knicks fans think I am some Pistons fan because all the media are Knicks fans and they think the journalists have forgotten how to be journalists. I don't root for anybody. I don't give a damn who wins, Dan. My check still clears every week.
1: All right. Well, have fun tonight. Thank you, Vincent.
0: Appreciate you, Dan.
1: That's Vincent Goodwill Jr. III, ESPN NBA senior writer. The ESPN Digital NBA pregame show on site at the draft, and you'll find it on ESPN social platforms and the ESPN app. That always amazes me that somebody takes the time out of their day that they're so upset that you will issue a death threat, like something that could put you in prison because somebody said something that you don't like. Wow.

0: That's exactly what happened to Vinnie Goodwill here. What he said didn't match the social media post. The social media post, if you read it without watching the clip, you're like, oh, he said that about the Knicks. And then you watch it, which most people don't. It happens to us once a month.
1: Oh, yeah.
0: We'll post something and we'll try to give it the best context we can. And if people don't listen to what's being said, they make their decision.
1: And you guys are good at hiding that from me because I remember saying to McLovin, I said, you're getting roughed on social media. And McLovin goes, well, there are a lot of people who don't like you. And I go, what? What? Probably not. You know? All right, let me take a break. We'll get to your phone calls coming up. Wyndham Clark, the freshly minted U.S. Open champ. Adam Silver later. Up next, our play of the day. Here we go. Got another scam going on. 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
9: That's courtesy of World Cup on Fox, as Messi, the all-time leading goal scorer with 18. It's not going to last much longer because Mbappe has 16. 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Erling Haaland also had a couple of goals. They're called braces, I believe. Is that right? A brace, Paul?
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11: Yeah, Dan. Do the Heat win a title with Giannis? 90% say no.
9: All right.
11: And after being the subject of trade rumors again, should Jaylen Brown demand out of Boston? Demand. 65% say yes.
9: Well, demand, that's a tough word there. I mean, I don't want it to be suggest. But, you know, that, hey, I'm going to suggest a trade or I'm going to demand a trade. Is there a word in between there? Because if I'm Jaylen Brown, after a while, you're like, wait a minute, I can't keep going through this every year. Yes, Todd.
12: You can encourage the front office to trade. I think that's a little stronger than the first one, but not as strong as demand, get me out of here.
9: Yeah, Paul.
10: What if Jaylen Brown went the other way and demanded he sign his contract extension in July? I think he's eligible to add 2 years to his deal. He's got 3 years remaining. He could add 2 years at $71 million per.
9: Wow. Yeah, but say, hey, here's what we'll do. Quid pro quo. You can get rid of me, but I want you to sign me to that extension where I make $70 million a year. And do a sign and trade. How about that? Then everybody wins, and then I get to go and have my own team. Matches today, World Cup, Portugal, Uzbekistan, England, Ghana, Panama, Croatia, Colombia, and Congo, DR. Julius Randle got traded to the Brooklyn Nets last night. And I was like, wait a minute, what happened here? Julius Randle, when he was with the Knicks, I think he had a season where he averaged 25 or 26 a game and like 8 rebounds. He started out with the Lakers. He's been in New Orleans. He got bounced around Minnesota. Now he goes, and he was with the Knicks. So you're coming back to New York, but you're going to Brooklyn. You're going to Brooklyn. I wonder if Minnesota is going to make some other moves. I saw something where Rudy Gobert might have been on the move, or there was talk about that. Feels like, I don't know, they're trying to figure things out there of how they're going to compete with San Antonio and OKC in the West. But, you know, that still feels like that franchise is kind of in a state of flux. I think Naz Reid is going to be the starter for Minnesota, who I love. I think he's second best player on the team. Yes, Marv?
13: Yeah, I feel bad for Julius Randle because him and Thibodeau, they kind of started that resurgence of the Knicks becoming a contender. And then once you traded Randle for Cat and you got rid of Tibbs, they ended up winning a title. It was very like a Tony Dungy-esque situation where they build this team up. And you just couldn't get over the hump. So I felt bad because Julius Randle, I think he was second team All-NBA one season with the Knicks.
9: Yeah.

0: Julius Randle with the Knicks was a three-time All-Star, second-time NBA All-Star, yeah, three times, second-team All-NBA once. He averaged 25, 10, and 5 one year.
1: Dang. Yeah, but all stats aren't created equal, because right. I can look at Trey Young has got some incredible numbers in Atlanta, but he's now in Washington. So he was averaging like 28 and 10 or something, and now he's a wizard. Yes, Paul.
0: He once averaged 30 and 10 in a season, his second year in a league. In Atlanta, his last year, he averaged 25 and 12.
1: Yeah, I know.
0: Jeez.
1: Yes, Marv.
2: But he still got into the conference finals, whereas Joel Embiid did not.
1: Wow. That's true.
2: Sorry, Joel. Yeah.
1: Against Joel Embiid in Philadelphia at their conference finals. All right. Wyndham Clark will join us coming up next hour. A couple of phone calls. Chris in Syracuse. Good morning, Chris. What do you have for me?
3: Hey, thanks. Yeah, a couple things on the trade. I know Milwaukee ownership was worried they'd have a hard time keeping Jaylen Brown after this year, but it would have been nice to get a star for a star. And this is ownership that took a chance on signing Deshaun Watson to that ridiculous contract. And as the Heat are constructed right now, I don't think they scare anyone in the East, but via free agency and tonight's draft, if they can surround Giannis and Bam with some shooters, they may be a force. And Dan, I wonder if the move by the Heat opens up the possibility of LeBron taking his talents back to South Beach.
1: I don't see that. I don't see that. I think if he's retracing his steps, I could see Cleveland to bookend his career. I know that there's still, and once again, it's hard to separate fact from fiction or fact from rumor, because Golden State, you know, can Steph Curry encourage LeBron to go to Golden State? Yeah, Dylan.
4: Have you been following along with the Cavs championship reunion trip at all? Yeah. Have you seen that? That's looks like a good time. Kyrie, not in attendance.
1: He ghosted. He ghosted.
4: But seeing LeBron, how in awe of J.R. Smith's golf swing LeBron is, it's been pretty entertaining.
1: Yeah, J.R. is more like LeBron, the basketball player, with his golf swing.
4: Yeah.
1: And LeBron's still figuring out golf, but JR is good and played college golf. Yeah, Paul.
0: With the lack of rules these days with the NCAA, I'd like to see LeBron do a year or two of college, make it completely full circle.
1: That would be nice.
0: It'd be fun.
1: Yeah.
0: Buckeyes.
1: LeBron to USC?
0: Yeah.
1: Yes, yes, Marvin.
2: With Giannis, the most important thing for me is, are the Heat going to sign his brothers?
1: Well, I think Thanis, is that his name?
4: Thanasis?
1: Thanasis. He is a free agent. I'm guessing that he'll be heading to Miami. I don't know about his other brother.
2: He's taking his talents to South Beach?
1: I don't know. Package deal, you get all the brothers. Yes, Dylan.
4: Yeah, does the team even pay him, or does Giannis say, if you just put him on the team, I'll pay for him?
1: Lucas in Texas. Hi, Luke. What do you have for me today?
5: Hey, Dan. Good morning.
1: Good morning.
5: I've got an NBA question for you, but first, for all the future planners out there or people that like to have their dates locked down, I've got to shout out the planning team at the U.S. Open. If you go to their website, did you know that their next 25 years worth of locations have already been set? So great forward planning by the U.S. Open. I thought that was pretty fun to see on their website. My NBA question for you, and really this is, I mean, maybe you could pass it along to some too soon. There are two streaks going on in the NBA currently, both of which are 8 years. No American winning the MVP award, and then no consecutive NBA championships. Which of those streaks do you think is better for the NBA? Which one, you know, would Adam Silver or someone say, like, this is a good thing, let's keep that going for the health of the game, for the health of the league, for the health of basketball overall?
1: Oh, I think it's a great point. I think he likes that you have different cities winning, sharing in a championship. He certainly loves New York winning a championship. As far as the MVPs born outside the United States, I think it shows that the dream team worked, but I think he would probably like maybe a homegrown MVP. Maybe. I don't know. Maybe I can ask him that. He'll join us in an hour from now. Who's in the confessional? Dylan?
4: I believe so.
1: All right. Don't be ashamed.

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1: Darren Peterson, he's not the favorite to go to the Wizards, but he didn't work out for anybody.
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2: There's this lingering thing in your mind about Peterson because of the cramping issue. 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And if anybody questions it, like, go back and watch BYU at Kansas game, where he had 18 points in the first half. He was 6 of 8, had 3 steals. There was no question who the best player on the floor was.
0: Dan brings you the biggest guests and best interviews in the world of sports.
2: What player that is on his way to 30 plus, maybe 40, in a game of that magnitude is just going to tap out because he doesn't feel it? I just don't believe it.
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1: Hour 2 on this Tuesday, Dan and the Danettes, Dan Patrick Show. Wyndham Clark, freshly minted U.S. Open champ, joins us in 20 minutes from now. The commissioner of the NBA in an hour from now, with the draft coming up tonight, and still a lot of speculation, who is going to be the number one player to be selected. You know, DraftKings sent me over the list of picks. The number one pick, A.J. DeBanza, is the favorite. Then it's Darren Peterson. Then it's Cameron Boozer, Caleb Wilson, Keaton Wagler. So it goes on. They're all freshmen for the most part. But A.J. DeBanza is expected to go to the Wizards, who have the number one overall pick. Even though Darren Peterson of Kansas worked out for the Wizards and didn't work out for anybody else. I think basically saying, I should be the number one pick for this team, but also you can share the results. I guess his workout was pretty incredible. I did text. I had a correspondence last night with a former coach, and I said, would Darren Peterson make you nervous? And he said, yes. And I said, any follow-up? And he goes, no. And I go, all right. Well, I'll use the yes with his former coach. Stat of the day brought to you by Panini America, the official trading cards of the Dan Patrick Show. Good morning if you're watching on Peacock. And if not, listening on our radio affiliates around the country, over 400 affiliates, iHeartRadio, Fox Sports Radio. You have Messi, Mbappe, and Haaland each scoring 2 goals as their teams win. You have Portugal, Uzbekistan, England, Ghana, Panama, Croatia, Colombia, Congo, DR. That'll be coming up. All right, Dylan, update the poll results from hour one, and what do we go with in hour two?
3: Yeah, Dan, did the Heat win a title with Giannis? 89.4% say no.
1: Okay.
3: And after being the subject of trade rumors once again, should Jaylen Brown demand out of Boston? 65% say yes.
1: And yeah, go ahead.
3: We got early hour two poll results. Okay. Would you rather live in Miami or Milwaukee? Do you want to take a guess?
1: I have no idea.
3: 77% say Miami.
1: Okay. All right. Miami's a nice place to visit. Got friends there, but I need the seasons. Yeah, I'm not afraid of the cold. Yes, Dylan.
3: Yeah, I think emphasis on visit. There's a lot of places like that that are fantastic, but you're like, would I live in Las Vegas? Would I live in Miami?
1: Yeah. I'm not a one season guy. Can't do it. Grew up in the Midwest, and you just kind of, you know, you love the fall, you love the spring. Summer's great.

0: Winter you deal with. Yeah, Paul?
1: You do take it one season at a time, though, right, Dan?
0: I do.
1: Yeah.
0: I do. I try not to take it two seasons at a time. Dusty May going to Dallas. Now, I'm looking back on coaches. Now, I think there are going to be more college coaches who follow this blueprint. Go to college, try to build a name for yourself. And Dusty May has done that at every stop. You win the national championship. That helps if you're going to leave. But I think these coaches now realize it is tougher to coach in college with everything you must deal with than it is the NBA. And I think that, you know, Danny Hurley flirted with this, going to the Lakers. You know, there have been, I think John Shire will eventually coach in the NBA. But I think you're looking at coaches now who say there's transfer, there's NIL, there's collectives, there, I mean, you know, player empowerment, coaches maybe not getting total autonomy. Although you can make a name for yourself in college as a coach, because we focus on college basketball and we focus on the coaches. We go, oh man, Rick Pitino's done it again. John Calipari, Tom Izzo. You would lead with the coach. The coach has more of an impact, it feels like, or we give them more credit for what they do over a span of 30-some games. Now in the NBA, you got 82 games, and that just gets you to the postseason. John Beilein did not do a good job with his Beilein to the Cleveland Cavaliers. You see what I did with that, Todd?
2: Very nice. Very nice.
0: Thank you, Todd. Billy Donovan, he had a little bit above 500 record in the NBA. Brad Stevens, Fred Hoiberg had a losing record. Reggie Theus, losing record. Mike Montgomery, losing record. John Calipari, losing record. Rick Pitino, losing record. Lon Kruger, losing record. These are the coaches who went from college to the NBA in the last 30 years. Now, Brad Stevens did a really good job and then decided to go into the front office. Billy Donovan, leaving Florida, did a pretty good job. But other than that, people will be surprised that Rick Pitino was 192 and 220 in the NBA. Calipari, 72 and 112 with the Nets. But it's different now. This is a different college atmosphere and certainly different in the NBA. Giannis going to Miami. We talked a lot about it in the first hour and spoke about Pat Riley landing, Alonzo Mourning, Shaq, LeBron, Bosch, Jimmy Butler. He wanted Giannis. He's wanted Giannis for at least 5 years. The Boston Celtics, you know, that's one of those where you go, okay, we'll trade Jaylen Brown to the Bucks. We don't want to, but if we have to, then we better get the deal done. Because if we don't get the deal done, then all of a sudden Jaylen Brown's going, no. We're not, we can't do this every year. I gave you a year that we made the playoffs and people didn't think that we were going to make the playoffs. I carried the team. And I think this is where, when you have that big swing, when you don't trade the player, then you kind of, like, how's that going to be the first time Brad Stevens sees Jaylen Brown? Hey, how was the summer, Jaylen? Great, other than the I'm going to Milwaukee situation. And maybe Jaylen Brown is on the move. Maybe there's a deal coming up tonight. I thought Portland was going to be involved in something with Giannis. I think most of the insiders, if they were honest, would say they thought that Boston giving up Jaylen Brown, so you kind of switch superstars there. But Giannis going to the Miami Heat with Bam Adebayo and some players to be named later. Yeah, Paul?
1: It's almost like there's no nice way to talk to Jaylen Brown going forward. Because let's say, you know, he's a businessman, Jaylen Brown. He's running a business and he is the business. But if management said to him, you know, we're always trying to upgrade our roster. So, okay, so that person's an upgrade over me, the 2 years older guy with same stats. Yeah. It's an insult no matter where you go.
0: Yeah, I don't think you can just say it's business. I mean, yes, it's business to a certain degree, but it's still personal to that person. It's like when I left ESPN, it was business for them. It was personal for me. And I held a grudge for 10 years, you know, the way, you know, some of the things that happened. So you can say, well, it's just business. I mean, that's what my wife said. I mean, no, this hurts. It's personal. But I'm sure Jaylen Brown can go, it is business.

0: I'm getting paid a lot of money, but it's still kind of a slap in the face. I would think that's how he views it. Yes, Dylan.
1: I mean, you see that in movies all the time. They'd be like, it's nothing personal, it's just business, and then shoot a guy. I'm like, that feels pretty personal.
0: I don't think that was going to happen.
1: No?
0: No, I don't think so. Yes, yes, Paul.
2: And you left ESPN by choice. You were not traded for an anchor to be named later.
0: No, they couldn't find equal value. They realized that. it was going to be kind of like a Mikal Bridges. There were going to be five future SportsCenter anchors traded for me. I think that's what it was. Trae Young, 4 years, $212 million with the Wizards. Here are the NBA guards making 53-plus per season. Luka, Cade Cunningham, Steph Curry, Devin Booker, De'Aaron Fox, SGA, and Trae Young. Will Jalen Brunson's small guard success change anything for anybody with tonight's draft? Now, Darius Acuff Jr. III at Arkansas, I love that kid. But I saw this. Well, listed at 6'3", but 6'2", in his socks. And I go, wait, who plays in their socks? I mean, how stupid is that? How tall is he when he has shoes on? And it's like, oh, 6'3". Okay. But there's height concerns with him. But, I mean, he led the SEC in scoring and assists. And that doesn't happen very often. Yeah, Paulie.
2: Darius Acuff measured 6'2", even barefoot, Dan. And I checked last year, he did play with shoes.
0: He did play with shoes.
2: Yeah, home and away, just to confirm. He's 186 pounds, a bit slight, but his wingspan, which I know you love, 6 foot 7 inches.
0: Yeah. He's a good player. I mean, he's tough. Like that, you know, there's certain guys where you go, he plays at a different level. He has a different attitude. Dabonsa has that as well. He looks like he loves to play basketball. Peterson, I guess I'm a little nervous. But I mean, high school wise, you want to see a highlight tape and you're like, wow, that guy, that Zion Williamson, like, but you know, they all have questions about them. Question is, can you get over what that question or questions are? Yes, Marvin?
3: Do you think this draft is also good for American basketball overall? Because we've been talking about the international players winning 8 straight MVP awards and how American basketball is kind of going by the wayside. There's no real international prospects, at least in the lottery.
0: Yeah, but we've found that those guys who are foreign-born that win MVP aren't in the top 10. Like nobody, except for Luka, you know, Giannis wasn't, Joker wasn't, SGA wasn't.
2: USA. At the draft tonight?
3: Man, I think the international thing's a little bit overblown, but.
0: Will we have an MVP out of the top 10 picks this year's draft? Will there be an MVP inside the top 10? Or outside the top 10. I could see, first glance, I'd say no. But like Cameron Boozer was a really good college player. He's not the second coming of Tim Duncan. And maybe he's like his dad. Maybe he's a really good player, safe pick. Peterson has upside. Dabonsa has upside. Keaton Wagler came out of nowhere. Because I remember in college or in high school, he's a 3-star. And all of a sudden, I think you could see confidence with him playing at Illinois. And like all these guys put up 40 in a game, I think. Coach Calipari was talking about that the other day. Like these guys, they can score. You know, they're on another level. But draft coming up tonight, we'll talk to the commissioner. David in Ohio. Hi, David. What do you have for me?
4: Hey, what's going on? Good morning, Dan. Messi just led Argentina to a win over Austria at Jerry's World and broke the World Cup goal record in the building. With that win, Messi now has as many World Cup wins at AT&T Stadium as Dak Prescott has playoff wins there. The difference, Messi needed one appearance. Dak had a decade-long lead. Thank you.
0: All right, David. David never stops. Never.

0: stops coming after the Cowboys.
1: Good bet.
0: Brian in Oklahoma. Hey, Brian, congratulations on the Sooners winning the College Baseball World Series.
2: DP, good morning. Yes, sir. After being seeded 11th in the SEC baseball tournament, the University of Oklahoma Sooners won the College World Series last night, defeating North Carolina 12-2. The last time OU won the College World Series was 1994. The Knicks were in the finals, and the World Cup was in the United States of America.
0: Yeah, look at that, Bri. I like that. How about

0: Stat of the day. Stat of the day brought to you by Panini America, the official trading cards of the Dan Patrick Show. So the last time Oklahoma won the College World Series, 1994, when the Knicks were in the finals, correct? And the World Cup was here. Is that right? Okay. All right. Todd loves those kind of things. You love those kind of stats.
1: I'm all about the numerology.
0: Yes, I know you are.
1: It's fun.
0: How about we take a break? The freshly minted U.S. Open champ, Wyndham Clark, will join us coming up next. 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
10: Iterative structure here before we get to Wyndham Clark. Polly, I didn't have time to read over everything, but I did see the word relegation in there, and Tiger Woods co-signed this. So yeah, what do we have?
11: This was announced by the PGA Tour just an hour ago. There will be a new model, including two separate series of tournaments starting in 2028, the PGA Tour Championship Series and the PGA Tour Challenger Series. They will run concurrently during the season, and most of the star players, Wyndham Clark and all the other star players, will, of course, be on the Championship Series. And the Challenger Series is like the way you work your way up to that series. So almost like European promotion and relegation.
10: Well, let's bring in Wyndham Clark, the 2026 U.S. Open champ. First of all, congratulations. Are you aware of this new competitive structure there on the tour? And if so, what do you think?
12: Yeah, I found out this morning. I've been, you know, we have a few player advisory guys, and I've been, you know, picking their brains, and I kind of knew something like this was coming through the pipeline. But yeah, I mean, a lot of us kind of found out today, just like you guys.
10: And are you okay with the word relegation in there?
12: Yeah, I think it's great. I love what the PGA Tour and Brian Rolapp are doing, and I think it's going to be the best thing for golf. I think it'll be easier for people to understand, you know, what's going on, what guys are playing for, et cetera.
10: All right. How much is mental? How much is physical at Shinnecock?
12: I mean, gosh, I want to say it's like 80% mental, to be honest. Like, you know, it's so hard to play at that golf course, and it just requires so much mental fortitude. You can hit a great shot, and your job's still not done. The greens are so challenging. You can hit a poor shot and get bad breaks, and the wind gusts your ball, etc. So yeah, it's definitely mental.
10: Yeah, and is that the kind of course, if somebody said, hey, do you want to go play Shinnecock, let's say like next year, would you go? Yeah,
12: I think I would say it just like that. Yeah.

0: I mean, it's you want to play it because it's a top course in the country, in the world. But you know you're going to get your brains beat in. So it's a love. I think everyone, it's a love hate. You love the course, you love the tradition. It's amazing, but it just is tough, man. I would definitely, I'm not going to say no, that's for sure. But it might not be the most enjoyable round. I'm probably going to, you might shoot over par, and you say, okay, that was a good round.
1: How much is luck and how much is skill? Like, you have to have bounces that go your way, but they're obviously you have the skill. So I don't want to demean anything, but how much luck went into winning the US Open?
0: I think anytime someone wins, you have luck on your side. It's amazing when I've played with guys that have won. It just seems like things go their way. That a bounce is, kicks right instead of left, and it's the correct bounce. They might hit it in the rough, and they have a good lie versus someone else that has a bad lie. The ball lips in rather than lips out. So there's definitely some luck that is involved. And I had some things definitely go my way. So yeah, there's luck for sure.
1: And I know it sounded weird when I said this yesterday on my show. I didn't think you played great. I think you were scrambled so well that, that kind of cleans up the mess. Like, it was meant as a compliment that wasn't the best. Like, LACC, different than this. This was survival. And you're just like, whatever it takes to get that ball in the hole. And it just felt like, your scrambling was unbelievable.
0: Yeah, I mean, honestly, I kind of played like crap Saturday, Sunday. I was hitting it all over the place. I didn't have much control. I didn't hit many greens. I was spraying the driver. But yeah, I mean, the one great thing is I was mentally really tough, and my short game kept me in it. So yeah, I mean, it's amazing to be able to not have my A game, if you will, and still be able to pull through and win such a big championship.
1: You got the U.S. Open trophy behind you. Where's the other U.S. Open trophy?
0: Well, there's only one. There's only one. It's the same one. You
1: Oh,
0: keep
1: they
0: it for
1: don't
0: a
1: give
0: year.
1: you like your own the smaller one?
0: A replica. It's like
1: Okay,
0: 90%. That's at
1: okay.
0: home. That's at home. Yeah.
1: Okay. But that one you get to carry around for a year?
0: Yeah, for a year. So it'll be on a nice, fun journey of going back home to Colorado, Arizona, wherever we decide to go.
1: Now, do you just get a seat for it on the plane, strap it in? You're not going to put it in overhead bin.
0: Yeah, you just put it overhead. You stuff some stuff in there. No, I'm just kidding. Yeah, it'll be in a nice case that protects the thing and
1: Oh, okay.
0: maybe goes under the plane or something. I don't know. You keep it safe.
1: How did you use the crowd to your advantage over the weekend?
0: Well, a lot of times, they're rooting for you, and you build off the momentum. This time, there wasn't much momentum, but it made me kind of gear down and use the negative things that people are saying to fuel the fire that's with inside me, and that's kind of exactly what happened. Anytime I heard something negative, I replaced it with something positive, and I just loved when I made a putt or hit a good shot. And I could see, I'd look around and see people kind of like, ah, oh, damn it, he keeps hitting good shots or keeps pulling it off. And I love that. It kind of gave me a little internal smile and kind of the confidence, cockiness that helped me get the W.
1: But when did you realize maybe they weren't rooting for you, they're actually rooting against you?
0: I mean, I knew on Saturday. I mean, I'd miss a putt and people'd start cheering, and then Sunday was honestly wild. I missed the putt on the first hole for birdie, and people cheered. I hit it over the green on two. People cheered. On the fourth hole, I hit a horrendous shot right, and people were cheering and saying, "Don't choke," etc. And so I was like, "Whoa, this is a hostile environment." So the nice thing is it happened early, so I was able, and I kind of prepared myself for it. So I w it wasn't like a complete shock, but I was surprised that it was that hostile.
1: Yeah, but I got to commend you, man. Because when I'm listening, I'm watching, but I'm hearing, I go, man, they're booing him. Like they're cheering when it went in the bunker. And I'm like, they must really want Scheffler to complete the career Grand Slam and win it on his birthday. Like that's the only thing I thought of. I don't know what you thought.
0: Yeah, I mean, hey, I understand it. I have done some things that maybe turn the fans against me. Scotty has a chance to do something only a few guys have done. It's his birthday. He's number one player in the world. I somewhat understand.

0: you know, one of the things is I was hoping that if I did it with class and poise and kindness and love, that I would win them over. And I don't know if I have, but at least I tried my hardest to do that. And but yeah, I mean, it's fun. I played other sports. You know, I played basketball and hockey and so many things growing up. And I love those environments. I loved going into an away gym and, you know, going in there and making shots or free throws and everyone kind of getting quiet. And there's nothing like that winning on the road.
1: Well, a free throw is kind of like a putt.
0: Yeah, 100%. 100%. And when they're yelling and saying all kinds of things and you make both of them, you just it's amazing what it does to your confidence inside.
1: I think it backfired, Wyndham. I really do, because I think you gained the respect of everybody in that gallery, because it's like, damn, we gave him everything we're all about in New York, and you kept your head down. You didn't gesture anything. Anything make you laugh, like truly make you laugh that they yelled at you?
0: I wouldn't necessarily say that. It was more when someone was cheering for me, we'd laugh and I go, oh, I got one fan over there. You know, that was more what we'd laugh about. But no, the other things they didn't really make me laugh. But so
1: how much do you lean? It felt like you're leaning on your caddy quite a bit. But I don't know how what happens where you go, I got this, or come on in, I need some help.
0: Yeah, I mean, it's caddy in those moments is more about, not as much about the club selection and the, you know, the numbers and all that stuff. It's more about managing the emotions, kind of having the objective look at things, going, hey, we're in a good spot. It's okay. Let's chip out to here, or let's do this, or hey, we still have the lead. You know, he kept saying, if we knew coming in the week that we'd have a lead going into Sunday or the back nine, we would have taken it. Regardless if I had a 6-shot lead and it dwindled to one, hey, we still have a lead. And so he kept reminding me of those things. And he says, we're right where we want to be. We're right where we want to be. So I definitely applaud him for all the great stuff he did and helped me pull through.
1: Yeah, because I heard him trust the process. It seemed like that was the final words before you would swing.
0: Yeah, I mean, we really focus on making sure I go through my routine and not, not have any kind of second thoughts and just be really clear, no clutter, and go in there. And once we pick the club, that's the right club, regardless if it's a good shot or not, but you want to be assertive and confident and then pick my target, get addressed to that target, and kind of do the same thing every time so that your body kind of, it's amazing what kind of routine and rhythm you can get when you do that.
1: When you first caught a glimpse of your father, what'd you think?
0: Well, I was shocked. I literally had no idea until I finished. We're kind of on there celebrating with friends and family, and then they pointed to me and I turned around and see my dad. It was a really special moment. He hasn't been able to see me win in person, and to win a major on Father's Day was, you know, I'm sure was amazing for him, but it was also amazing for me. So it was a very, very special moment.
1: And sometimes it's better to see them after you've done something, instead of sometimes, you know, parents in the crowd can make you nervous as they're watching you.
0: Yeah, 100%. 100%. You know, it's nice that he was able to be there, but it was also good for me that I didn't know he was there, if that makes sense. Just because, you know, I wanted to be focused on what I was doing. And, you know, you never want to let your dad or mom or anyone down. So not knowing that they're there kind of helps you mentally.
1: Congratulations again. I mean, that's a challenge. That course is, it's like Pinehurst number 2. I don't enjoy them, but they are two of the greatest golf courses in the world, but it just feels like you've been in battle the whole time. So you survived and you have the hardware to show it.
0: Yeah, thank you very much. I appreciate it.
1: Good luck, Wyndham. Thank you. Wyndham Clark, U.S. Open champ. And, you know, I didn't know if he was going to take it the wrong way when I said, you know, I didn't think he played well. And all of a sudden, I played like crap, because you see where he's chipping from, putting from, and the scrambling was unbelievable. I mean, that's just a survival of the fittest there. And he was able to do that. And you do that in front of that crowd.

0: Normally, the gallery is, they want to see great shots. And I said they should have been celebrating how great he played at a different level than everybody else. And then all of a sudden, I thought, he's probably using the crowd heckling him to his advantage. Like, it backfired on the crowd because they wanted Scotty to win. Or I thought at first maybe they wanted a more competitive U.S. Open, that he was running away with it. Then all of a sudden, Sam Burns got in the picture. Scotty was sort of on the periphery. And Clark hit the shots that Chap to hit to win a U.S. Open. Yeah, Paul.
1: Like you said, it's like the crowd wanted him to be the bad guy and heckled him, and it backfired. Now people kind of like, wow, this guy made it through that. And maybe if you didn't know about Wyndham Clark before this weekend, you think differently of him.
0: Yeah, I hope they do. I hope that he gained the respect. Maybe he doesn't care about getting their respect, but they should respect what they saw. Yeah, Dylan.
2: Yeah, not only did he win, but he's now tied for the lowest score in a major at Shinnecock with, I think, Retief Goosen was 4 under.
0: Yeah. And we were wondering, would somebody finish under par? And you had a couple of players who did. Jacob in Oklahoma. Hi, Jake. What do you have for me today?
3: Hey, Dan, not to left turn it back to the World Cup. I did not call in about OU's championship. I actually just found that out from the previous caller. watching Mbappe yesterday, I'm a casual sports fan, but he's just different. He's just super quick, super electric, which led me to a poll question suggestion. If not for Team USA, who are you rooting for in the World Cup? Thank you, Dan.
0: All right. Thank you, Jacob. Yeah, Mbappe and Haaland, they're built different. Like, those guys, they look like they could play football. You know, you still look at Messi, and even scoring a couple of goals, he's just always around. And that's what I don't understand. I would just have somebody face guard him. I would never let him out of my sight.
1: Box him one?
0: Now, I'm sure that they try to do. Yes, yeah. I would do a box in one. I would just say, dude, I'm with you the whole time. Because at his age, there have to be players who are more physical, they're quicker, they're faster. They're not going to be smarter. But I am not letting him, I just can't let him have the ball. Yeah, Paulie.
1: It's got to be so frustrating as defenders, because he's standing there almost motionless or strolling around, and then he hits the gas for like 3 seconds and it's over.
0: It's angles. It is knowing that ball is going there, it's going to end up here, and I can be here if there's a ricochet. Yeah, Marvin.
4: Sometimes it's kind of like the Steph Curry effect. Wait, how is he open? That's exactly how it sounds.
0: Yeah. Travis in Iowa. Hi, Travis. What do you have for me today?
5: Well, GP.
0: Hey.
5: Hey, as far as the second hour poll question goes, give me Miami every day. I've lived in Iowa my entire life, and I'm sick of the cold. wouldn't be my first choice in Florida, but I am going to get a little mean-spirited here. I just want to give you your roses for your handling of the back row. Since Dylan has joined, it's like Todd 2.0 back there. And with Seton sitting back there, I could never say it, but now that he's not, it's time to bring it back. Suck it back row.
0: All right. Wow.
2: Wow.
0: How do you feel, Dylan?
2: I don't know. Some random guy in Iowa calling me out? Whatever.
0: Probably going to say he doesn't like the Grateful Dead either.
2: He's probably going to say REM's better.
0: Oh, I said that this morning.
2: That's just Dylan. Bananas.
0: I know. I was listening to music last night, and all of a sudden, REM came on. I go, you know, that's another band better than Grateful Dead.

0: 11th, Yaxel 12th, and Johnson 13th. Wondering if he's going to favor one of his players.
1: Yeah, I thought about that. Sure. As long as he thinks that guy's going to be able to help him in his job. What would it say if you bypass? Like, that's why I always wondered about that with Tom Brady. Tom Brady, friends with Dion, helped mentor Shador Sanders. And then all of a sudden the Raiders had a chance the previous year. Well, everybody had a chance to draft Shador Sanders. And the Raiders, with Tom Brady leading the charge, did not draft Shador Sanders. That told me an awful lot about that situation. Hey, he's your son. We're friends. I'll mentor him. What about drafting him? No, we're good. Yes, Marvin.
2: I remember maybe about 20 years ago when Norm Chow was the offensive coordinator of the Titans. And they were like, oh, man, Matt Leinart? Nope. Vince Young. Like, ooh, that's not good.
1: That one was tough. Especially with Vince winning the national championship. Yow. Chow, I mean. Nice. But, you know, he did. He was a two-time All-Pro. He was a better pro than Matt was. Right?
2: Pro bowler. I don't say All-Pro.
1: Yeah, pro bowler. Yeah, Paul.
3: Are we doing better career Matt Leinart, Vince Young? Because this is gold. Sign me up. I need an hour to prepare.
1: How about we take a break here? Take a break. The commissioner of the NBA will join us top of the hour. We're back after this. 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
11: Just saw this news. Matt Miller, our good buddy from ESPN, a football expert, he was involved in a serious car accident in Missouri. And grateful to the exceptional care that I've received from the first responders, nurses, medical staff, doctors, I'm incredibly fortunate to be writing this. I look forward to continuing my recovery, getting back to ESPN to talk football, including what should be an exciting NFL draft class. So, Matt, from all of us here, we wish you a speedy recovery, and we look forward to having you back on the show soon. Paul wants to play the A.J. DeBanza game. I didn't know that there was one, but how about we do it? Could I get some music there, Marvin?
18: Oh, any excuse, Dan, to play that.
11: And a little round ball rock. Okay, here we go.
18: It's a simple game, Dan, as we prepare for the NBA draft. Get to know your draftees.

0: I'm going to go around the room. AJ DeBanza, he's from Boston, Massachusetts, right? What does AJ stand for? Marvin, you're going to go last because you know a lot about sports.
1: Okay. Todd, AJ stands for?
2: Anthony Jackson DeBanza.
0: Oh, good guess, though.
1: All right. Dylan.
3: Aaron Joshua.
0: Okay.
1: I'm going to go awesome jump shot.
0: Awesome DeBanza. Jump shot DeBanza. You're correct, Dan. That's right.
1: Okay.
0: No, Marvin, you're going to go last.
4: Adrian Jr.?
0: AJ stands for nothing. It's not initials. It's like OG Ananobi. His name is Anicet DeBanza Jr. So AJ became his nickname. So it's a nickname. It's not initials, AJ DeBanza. Notice no periods after the A nor the J, just like OG Ananobi is not O.G.
1: Okay, what is DeBanza's first name?
0: Anicet.
1: Okay, there is a player, well, this is, give you an idea of, I have no life. I think he played at the University of Houston, and his name was Anicet Lavadrama.
0: I absolutely remember this guy. Anicet Lavadrama, born in Africa, played for Houston Baptist, Dan.
1: Okay, Houston Baptist.
0: HUBAP.
1: Okay. All right.
0: But he was a Clipper for a little while.
1: Of course.
0: Anicet Lavadrama.
1: Love
0: That's
1: it.
0: That's a great name.
1: Love it.
0: But so see. AJ DeBanza, the AJ is not initials. That's how we break it down.
1: Paul in Louisiana. Hi, Paul. What do you have for me today?
5: Hi, Dan. I just wanted to comment on the Oklahoma caller. And let him know that Dylan is one of the best additions to the show, and he can suck it.
1: All right. Thank you, Paul.
3: Yeah.
1: Right, there you go, Dylan.
3: Thank you, Paul. There you go. Thank you, Paul.
1: Yeah. He said you were one of the best additions. We've only had you and Marvin.
3: And if you're going recent additions, it's just one.
1: It's just you.
3: I'll still take it.
1: You're one of the top two additions that we've had on this program. We had Seton O'Connor yesterday joining us, breaking down soccer. I think we have to bring back soccer breakdown. How about Friday? We do soccer breakdown in 3, 2, 1. Is that okay, Marvin?
4: I'm in.
1: Thank you. Ryan in Detroit. Hi, Ryan.
6: Yeah, hey, thanks for calling me back again, Dan.
1: Mm-hmm.
6: As I watch soccer every 4 years, and we're watching greatness right in front of us with the best three in the game putting on a show, it reminds me that we all need to be thankful that we're watching greatness in the DP history show. Mm. And just an example of that, last week, I've been listening for 25 years, and you dropped three bombshells on us, Dan, that we've never heard of. You go to Central America to get plasma shots in your shoulder with a friend named Ed. You have a secret apartment in New York City. And you told us you worked decades on second shift so your daughter can live off the grid in Hawaii, Dan. Pretty amazing.
1: Thank you, Ryan. Yeah, always something new after all these years. I don't know if those are framed correctly, but I appreciate that, Ryan. Thank you for listening. Omar in Mexico. Hi, Omar.
7: Hey, Dan. 178, 90 kilos. Hey, Dan, I just want a quick stat of the day. You know that Mexico has been the country with most opening games in World Cups. I think it's 7, starting in 1930, and has never won one of those games until this World Cup.
1: Awesome.

Brought to you by Panini America, the official trading cards of the Dan Patrick Show. If you would like to get a photo taken with the New York Knicks players at the Fanatics Fest for $935, you can get a picture with Jalen Brunson. Karl Anthony Towns, a bargain at $338. How about Josh Hart? $283. Mikal Bridges, $283 as well. How about Mitchell Robinson? $169. Jose Alvarez.

0: Colorado, $169. And if you want a bargain, Landry Shamet, $142 for a picture. Yes, Paul.
1: Rarely can you see a person's worth be broken down into numbers this drastically. Imagine you're Landry Shamet, you're all excited to be there, and you see the Brunson table.
0: No, but then you see, wait a minute, Jose Alvarado is 17. He's $27 worth more than I am? Yes, Paul.
1: So when they're deciding on Brunson and they say, you know what, 1,000 is gratuitous. Let's not go with 1,000. Let's go with $935. How is that decided?
0: I don't know. I don't know how much Brunson gets and how much Fanatics Fest will get off the top there as well. Yes, Dylan.
2: Yeah, those seem like very arbitrary numbers. Like Shamet, you can just round up to $150 and call it a day. 142.
0: I think you got to go $899 for Brunson. Yeah, Paul.
1: Can I parlay Shamet and Brunson for $1,000? Yeah. Can I roll that up?
3: Reasonable.
2: I can't see.
0: Who's in the confessional here? Todd, you're in the confessional.
3: Sounds like I am.
0: Yeah. Coming up, we'll talk to the commissioner in about 10 minutes from now. NBA draft coming up tonight. Who will be the number one pick overall? Still in doubt. 2 hours in the books, one more to go on this Tuesday. Dan and the Danettes, Dan Patrick Show. 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
6: Hey, everybody. C-Safe, got to thank them. They help us be on the air. Anyway, it is the Sports Note, a Terrebonne Tuesday. I think those that know Carl Terrebonne or have looked him up on Facebook for sure, he's like Mr. Facebook. He is one of those fellas that are, he's just... originally very great on Facebook. Anyway, we're going to talk a little bit today about young quarterbacks. Now, the Saints, you could say young quarterbacks, what, second year quarterbacks young, but Tyler Shucks, no, he's not young, so he's not really on many of the list of quarterbacks that are young. Usually it's about 24, 23, 25. And I'm not really sure how old Tyler is, but for a second year, one thing he is he's ranked pretty good as far as the quarterbacks that haven't had that much NFL experience. So you got to like that if you're a Saints fan. Anyway, I got a chance to see Jared Dolis yesterday. He had his two sons out there painting the parking lot, teaching him what he has done and what is treated him well. You know, Jared Dolis, he owns Legends. He owns the West Line out on Apollo Drive where you can go have a big party, wedding party, graduation party. You just want to get your friends together and have a party. But he's a young man that was walking down Johnson Street one time, and he saw a sign that Lee Bukim, the bartender at the time, he had fired three of his barbacks, and he had that a sign out hiring barbacks. And Jared walked in, and he had three. You know, he was looking for three, and Jared said, I'll do them all. But anyway, got to see him. It was really great and fun. And the opening was this past weekend at Johnson's on Rena. So, hey, if you get a chance, stop by and just look around. I walked through it before it opened, and it's really nice. It's got kind of a slanted roof. But anyway, it was good seeing and hugging Jared for sure. Another location that you can go and eat is Walk On Sports Bistro. Now, they're going to be opening in Carrickrow come, I think, July. So they're on Facebook, too, so you can look them up. But, hey, you know they're going to have those wall-to-wall big-screen TVs. They got big bar area and a good to-go room. That way, if you just want to get your food and go, they always have that pretty good. But it might be a new model. If you've been to a Walk-On's anywhere else that's been up there, been built and visited and liked for, you know, 3 to 4 years, this is a new model. It's going to be in a 3,500 block off of the Evangeline Thruway, and it's right before the shopping

Center, the Central Square Shopping Center is where the new walk-ons and Karen Crow is going to be. The 29th today would be the 23rd. I think I'm right on that. 6 days would be a full moon. Certainly, I know that because I like full moons. And Jed and Drew LeBlanc, Gulf America Wild Rope and Rentals, is my full moon sponsor. I got a great picture. I might have to put it on, get Carl to put it on Facebook for me one time. But it's like about two or three, maybe four cars at a red light. When you're coming up, Cali Saloon, and you hit 90, and they had two red lights, and all the cars had a red light, their brakes on those red lights, and the full moon's straight ahead. And if I just imagine if I would send it to Jed and Drew, I'd say, look, at the red light, a man in his heart always goes to the right. If a man of God, I think that's what they do. That's what we try to anyway. But just a great picture. And Jed and Drew, Cajun fans for life for sure. 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And if you want to call in and tell us your opinion of any of the young quarterbacks, please do. 269-1077, 269-1077. And, hey, Jesus loves you. This I know because the Bible tells you so.

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0: Nothing works better than getting a call from Carl Terrebonne. Makes my heart, Carl, go boom, boom, boom. How you doing, sir?
1: How you doing?

0: I'm doing good, Bill. Just glad we're on the air this week. Missed last week, and get back talking a little football.
1: Why wouldn't we, huh? And right off the bat, I've been passing Lafayette High, and I look at it, just amazed at it. But I've noticed like a group, looks to be about 20 or 30 players, kind of like a part of the football field. And when did this start happening, when the high schoolers kind of like get together like that? Because I can remember when I was a freshman or a sophomore, they'd say, hey, you know, the gym is open. But I was the only one that would show up, and had Vince Madonna was the coach there, and he'd bring his little boy, but he'd sit there and throw me like hundreds of passes back and forth, and then he would stop and let his, you know, get a baseball home plate and let his son, you know, practice pitching baseball. But it's just grown to, you know, I mean, it's just grown, is it not?
0: Yeah, Bill, I'm going to tell you, you know, I remember when my brother started high school, I would go up there and I noticed more of the receivers and quarterbacks throwing. I guess Rex Henderson and Robbie Mabuse and Joe Fishback, Mac, and then would be throwing. But it was simply on them. And then as I got into high school coach, Bill, it was illegal. You could open the weight room, but you couldn't instruct. And basically,
1: what are you supposed to do? Just like,
0: you
1: can't instruct? What is that?
0: No,
1: about?
0: You know, just this was almost for probably my first 10 or 12 years in Texas that basically the kids could come on their own. You put a workout on the board, you put running on the board, and you get maybe 40-50% of your kids come in and lift, and they might go run, but they may not. And then we started a group of us around here, coaches. One of the coaches went out to California, and they noticed they were playing 7-on-7 football, which is like a pass scale. So they contacted the UIL, which is in charge of tech, and they said, well, y'all can have this, but you can't coach. So you had to get a parent or somebody to just kind of sit out there, and we would give the quarterbacks a wristband, and they could do the best they could. And it was productive, but you know how it gets. I mean, you could not really be down there. Then they let us get officials. So it kind of progressed. And I'd say probably into the latter part of my coaching career, they said, now you can instruct in the weight room because of safety reasons. So we could have an organized weight room instruction. But again, once they went outside, they could not have dummies outside. They could have a football, but no coaches could be on the field. So we used to actually have to sit on the track and just kind of sit there. And you had to be careful because other schools would turn you in. So it goes on like that. But now, Bill, the coaches are paid to be there in the summer. They actually practice football skills after the weight room. And I'm telling you, they probably – I'm just going to use LaPorte example. There's probably over 100 kids there a day. And wow. and even the girl athletes. And then when they finish the weight room, the girls break off. They play volleyball. You go to volleyball. If you play softball, you take with the softball coach. So the summertime is practically as busy as the school time. And I know some coaches who love it. All the head coaches love it. But some assistant coaches, it's like, man, we don't ever stop. And I talked to one of the offensive coaches from LaPorte the other day, and he basically said, we can actually start fall practice next Monday, and we'd be ready. We've installed all our running game. We install all the passing game. And I don't know how conducive it is for defense, but they do drills. I've seen them, you know, do their – individual work, but you know, as your incoming freshmen come in, they get a lot of work too. There's a different time for the freshmen, and my son goes up there, and you know, he helps with the guys that he coached last year become freshman football. So it's really organized. And I'm gonna tell you this: the colleges have now started what they call their OTAs. Bill, my son at Wake Forest said 2 days a week they go out there, and they can either go instant in their indoor facilities or their outdoor facilities. And the quarterbacks have a script and linebackers have a script of practice, and they run the practices. And I got to thinking, man, at Tech, at Louisiana Tech, You had a summer job usually outside for 8 hours, you know?
1: Well, yeah.
0: I remember working. Yeah. And you're like, you couldn't just go practice

0: two more hours after the days. We'd go out and catch. I remember we were real fortunate. We had quarterbacks out there, and the receivers would go catch. And but it was just kind of on us. I remember our, the guys who did the grass or whatever say, hey, like, we locking up, so y'all need to leave and stuff like that. So
1: it's different.
0: Yeah, it's different, and it's organized. And I don't know, is it better? Do you get tired of it? I know this. The time consumption of high school football is really busy. You know, yeah, I mean, kids could go on vacation. They're not going to punish kids, but they really work hard. And then you go to college these days, it's a full-time deal now. I guess if you get paid, you answer the call. But, yeah, nowadays I think you'd be – I had even coached with a guy who started taking numbers down. Mm-hmm. And he'd say the percentage of players you get in the summer equals the amount of wins you have in the fall. And one summer, after summer, he said, we have about 75% of our players have worked out this summer. He was keeping numbers, you know. Yeah. And we went 7-3. We won 70% of our games. He was kind of accurate.
1: But I'm with you that work. I mean, they just not working, I guess, because I had jobs in the summer just so I could go on vacation. Anyway, we got a caller wants to say something.
0: Okay.
1: Hey, welcome in, Carl Terrible to Terrible Tuesday. You doing okay? I'm guessing.
2: Oh, I'm doing great, Billy.
1: Excellent.
2: Okay, so I got some questions for Carl, but I got a question for you first.
1: No, I'll go second. I always let other people go first.
2: You ain't getting out of this one. You ain't wiggling your way out. Hold him, Carl. I'm going to beat him up.
0: Okay.
2: Look, first of all, okay, I heard you advertising walk-ons and talking about the new one.
1: Yeah.
2: When is that new one set to open?
1: They say that it's going to be July of this year. They've been working on it. They first dug the first, you know, when they
2: got the signs up. They got the signs up.
1: They've been doing this since October 2025.
2: I know. I mean, I didn't know what it was. I went over there. They got a little mini mall right there.
1: Yeah.
2: And I had to go over there for something last week, and I saw the sign on one of the fences that said walk on. I'm like, oh man, this is cool because that's closer to me. Way
1: it's going to have a new model, too, whatever the Gator model is. I'll have to ask Matt Roth. When is the Gator model of walk-ons, Carl?
2: But anyway, since last week, they had the name up all over the place. So I'm figuring it got to be getting close.
1: It's July. I mean, we're like 10 days away from July or something.
2: Yeah, or even less than that now. Yesterday was the 22nd. So, okay.
1: All right.
2: Now,
1: for Carl.
2: Yeah. All right. Okay, Carl, okay. Let me give you this question, because what y'all's topic was actually pretty interesting, and I got something to say about that. But before that, wasn't this show the one where y'all had Clarence Burnell?
1: Correct. The guy you played with, south, yes, sir.
2: Yeah, you had gotten him on, right, Carl?
1: Oh yeah, Carl. Does
0: yes,
1: great.
0: Yeah. I reached out to Dwight Prudham, his quarterback, and he said you should get Clarence. I'd heard Clarence's story one time when he got inducted to the Terrebonne Parish Hall of Fame down around that area, and I thought it was interesting. We tracked him down and we got him on.
2: Yeah. Well, I need you to. You need to get him back on again if you can. And let me know when you're going to have him on, because I saw there's like a HOMA channel, the HOMA, like a cable channel.
0: Yes.
2: That
0: yes.
2: can't get over here naturally, but they've done a lot of stuff on YouTube. And the guy that runs it, his name is Martin Folks. And I don't know, he's sort of like the town crier for the HOMA area. HOMA is a lot different than Lafayette. Okay, back in the day when I grew up in HOMA, you knew everybody. Okay, before you became an adult, it seemed like you knew at least if you didn't know somebody in town, if I didn't know somebody in town, somebody didn't know me. by the time I left Homer the first time,

0: then they probably didn't, you know, was one of them people that didn't want to be known or never got out much, right? All of the people that were like sociable or whatever, that where the place where my dad worked and all and ran, that was like the hub of social activity for Houma, because there's two sides to Houma. There's the east side where the Intercoastal Canal splits Houma in two. And they got what they call the east side and the west side. And so where my dad, the place that my daddy ran was on the east side, but it was close to the west side. So a lot of people from the west side, if they were coming to the east side to do something, they would stop where my dad's place was. And everybody knew everybody, okay?
1: Yeah.
0: And you know, especially like from the east side of town, you knew everybody from the east side of town. And anyway, but Clarence and them were doing a memorial show to an old football coach of mine named Buddy Barcella. Uh-huh. And it was Clarence and his brother. I don't know if you knew that Clarence's brother was like nearly in the Olympics, but
2: as a runner, as a sprinter,
0: in high school,
2: yes,
0: in track. As a matter of
2: yes,
0: fact, Clarence's brother, a guy named Ricky Britt, who ended up playing for LSU, Melvin Johnson, who ended up at the University of Colorado. And who was the other guy? Who was the other guy? It was Clarence, Rick. I mean, Herman was Clarence's brother. It was Herman, Ricky, Melvin Johnson, and I can't remember the other guys. It was a four-man relay team.
1: We forgive you.
0: And they were the first high school athletes that were ever on the cover of Sports Illustrated.
1: Wow.
0: Okay. Oh yeah, they were on. They were on there. They were put on the cover of Sports Illustrated. The only other athlete in up until like 1980 to be or in the 80s to be put on the cover of Sports Illustrated was Moses Malone. And anyway, their track team was so good that in high school, They set the high school state record in Louisiana. I don't know if Clarence and them ever broke it, but they were real close. I know that. Clarence, they was like little brothers of the big brothers, right? And I played with all the little brothers. And you know, Billy's always asking me about, I got a brother that calls it Rooster. Yeah, Rooster played with all the big brothers. He played. He went to high school with all the big brothers.
1: Kyle, y'all never had spring because y'all had to go shrimping. Were you in that part of the area? Everybody had to go shrimping.
0: We never had spring. What?
1: Football practice. Because it was shrimp time.
0: Yeah, we did have. We had spring football practice.
1: All right, so
2: I think Bill's talking a little bit more about South LaFouche.
1: Yeah,
2: I think Bill's talking about a little bit more about South LaFouche. Yeah.
0: Let me tell you what. When we played South LaFouche, them guys got off the boat on Friday afternoon to play football. Okay.
2: Well, Kyle, you do know that's where my dad is from. My dad is from Golden Meadow, so. He played at Golden Meadow High, then they opened up South LaFouche. So I'm familiar with everybody you're talking about. You know, when you used to go down and pass by Terrebonne High and then pass by South Terrebonne. So I was actually lived in Houma when my dad worked offshore for a little bit. But I know all what you're talking about in a sense because, you know, when I found a story about Clarence, it's a video, and I think it's the channel you're talking about. They have like a Sports Hall of Fame for that area. And I saw it looking up Clarence, and then he went into detail about how good a track, you know, that's what kind of put him on the map down there, all those guys, and some of the guys that you've mentioned. And it was a lot of speed. It probably still is then in the area right now down in Terrebonne Parish, around Houma and Thibodeau and all those places down there. You know, Louisiana has a lot of different regions, you know. You think about that. Where you grew up, and y'all probably had to go play the West Bank schools or the New Orleans schools. Just think how hard that was back then. Because I was, you know, we followed South LaFouche the year they won the state championship, and they had to go through Shaw and Bonneville. Whoa. And that was John Forcade and

0: Tommy Wilcox. Just think about those
1: things. Oh.
0: Yeah, you know, so just think how tough it was to get out the Houma region. Then the Sal LaFouche came up. Then y'all had to deal with the Wallins. And y'all hadn't even got up to Franklin Morgan City and Lafayette then.
2: Well, let me tell you what. In my high school, in my 10th grade high school football team, okay, we had five guys that played in the NFL. Okay.
0: Well, is that Carl Morgan? Is that about that age, Kyle?
2: No, Carl Morgan played at Vanderbilt. And I'm gonna tell you a story.
0: That was a pretty good Catholic school too. You know, Vanderbilt was pretty competitive too.
2: Look, my sophomore year, we had five guys on that roster that ended up playing in the NFL. And we couldn't even win our district. Okay. This was our district. H.L. Bourgeois, Terrebonne High, Conville High, Central LaFouche, South LaFouche, Assumption, Abramson, and us, South Terrebonne.
0: You could actually be talking about Jesse Miles. You could be talking about Carl Morgan.
2: H.L. Bourgeois.
0: Yeah.
2: Jesse was H.L. Bourgeois. Jesse's cousin. Jesse had three cousins that played with South Terrebonne. And one of them went to LSU, Alvin Miles. And I don't know what happened, but it was Alvin and Milton and another one. And then we had, I don't know if you remember this or not, but Kenny, they had some other brothers that played football and basketball. And the last name is escaping me right now. But I had two of them guys work with me at my dad's station where I was telling you about. Ricky Britt worked with my brother over at Lawson. But my old man ran this gas station. And about all of the guys that played football or football players would work at the gas stations a lot, you know, back in the day when you had full service. And that way they could work around football practice and everything.
0: Yes.
2: But anyway.
1: Y'all were like the Samoans down there. I mean,
2: look, it was incredible. It was incredible.
0: Yes.
2: The speed. Oh, my God, these kids were fast. Melvin Johnson's little brother. I don't know if you've ever heard of Melvin Johnson or not. But Melvin was the older brother to Troy Johnson, who I played with. I played with Troy Johnson, Clarence Verdan, Jay Pennison, and Skippy Ezell.
0: What I was going to ask you about Skip. When I was at Louisiana Tech, Skip was at Grambling, but he lived in Ruston, and we used to throw. And that's how I got to know Clarence's name. But Skip Ezell was probably as good a quarterback as I've ever been around. Throwing and catching a football. And, you know, I think he had a little stint in Canada. But if Skip would have been playing these days in a spread option, read option offense, Skip Ezell might be a first-round pick.
2: Oh, Skip, look, let me tell you something. Skippy Ezell is the greatest athlete I ever saw in my life, all right? And I remember I followed him. I sold peanuts and popcorn at Terrebonne High at the stadium. When I was in sixth, seventh, eighth grade, and ninth grade, maybe even in ninth grade at South Terrebonne. At Terrebonne High, I would sell peanuts and popcorn so I could go watch a game at night without having to pay. Right, I make a few bucks and watch the game. And Skippy Ezell was off the chart. Let me tell you how good he was. Look. First of all, you got to understand, South Terrebonne had put out a buttload of great athletes that played at colleges. I mean, LSU came to South Terrebonne every year and grabbed one or two players every year. Before I started, I watched Skippy when he was in the ninth grade. He's the only player. He went to Oaklawn Junior High. And Buddy Marcello had a bus pick him up every afternoon at Oaklawn and bring him to South Terrebonne. He was the only freshman ever to play.

0: play high school football at South Terrebonne until they went to the four-year thing.
1: Yeah.
0: He's the only one that ever played at South Terrebonne, and he had him bus there so he could start for the varsity football team in the ninth grade. And that's how outstanding he was. And when I saw his letter jacket, when I was in the 10th grade, I went to school in the first minute. It got cold, and he pulled his letter jacket. You know, he wore his letter jacket to school. He had not a – his senior year wasn't even over yet. He didn't have a place on that jacket to put any more all-district and all-state patches from four different sports. This guy played four different sports. And look, when he played quarterback my senior year, he played quarterback, he played safety, he kicked off, and he punted. He never left the football field the whole night. And he single-handedly, the year that South Lafourche won the state championship, when we had to go down there, down to Golden Meadow and play them, and Skippy Ezell single-handedly beat South Lafourche by himself pretty much. I mean, it was unbelievable. Skippy was running out of shotgun, and it was Skippy right, Skippy left, and Skippy up the middle. that was the play all night. And at the end of the night, we ended up beating them, and we had to fight our way out of the stadium. I'm telling you, man. Throwing beer bombs. They were throwing beer bottles and cigarette butts at us and cussing us like dogs. And that was the toughest moms I ever seen in my life.
1: Yeah, you know, the talent.
0: I kid you not. That was the mob of the football players that wanted to fight us.
1: And you know, off that team, you're talking about Andy Martin, you're talking about Ed Ogeron, Bobby Abear off that team. The South Lafourche team, you know, and so, I mean, and that's why I said Louisiana.
0: The hardest I ever got hit in my life, we were playing East Dalliana in Oklahoma. I was at Oaklawn, and I was second string linebacker. Boy, Coach, man, me and that coach didn't get along at all. But they put me in there. Ed Ogeron played on the defensive line. But he wanted to play fullback, right? And they didn't want him playing fullback, obviously. But they gave him the ball four times in that game, and he scored all four times. I mean, he looked like Fred Flintstone running through there with guys hanging all over him, and he's still running. He ran with two or three guys on him all the way into the end zone from the 30-yard line, man. Anyway. Me and Ed, they gave Ed the ball. It was about a minute left in the game. And it was a jamboree. And they were beating our butts 44 to nothing. And they gave Ed Ogeron the football. And Ed come through there. And I'm like, you ain't getting past me, cuz. And we hit helmet. We had a helmet-to-helmet collision. And I woke up. I was on my back spinning around like a top. And a referee stuck his foot in the dirt and stopped me from spinning. And look, I couldn't find my right arm and my right eye was just twitching. Twitching like a thumb gun. I'm like, and I hollered at the referee, "Where's my arm? Where's my arm?" And that dude grabbed my hand from behind my helmet and yanked me up off the ground. And I thought he'd pull my arm off. And I had fingers. I had a finger in a concussion. And brother, at first I'm like, oh, my arm broke. Look, I got some feeling, and I went to pull my helmet off, and I undid the chin strap. And when my helmet came off, it came apart in two pieces. He split my helmet from the front to the back in half. That was the
1: I'll tell you what, Kyle,
0: ever got.
1: I'll reach out to Clarence. I'll reach out to Clarence. We start trying to get maybe a couple of cages on to preview the early football season. And when we do that, just be listening. I'll put some word out, but we'll try to get Clarence, and I'll try to get Skippy. We'll try to track Skippy down, because I saw him last year at the Grambling Hall of Fame.

0: One of my ex-players got inducted at the Grambling Hall of Fame, and Skip was there because he's in the Hall of Fame, him and Doug Williams and that group. So it was good seeing him. I hadn't seen him since 1981. We had a good talk.
1: Go take a break, Kyle.
0: Okay.
1: All right, we'll take a break. We'll be right back. Again, Legends on Arena and Johnson is open. 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

0: Oh, welcome back, everybody. It is a Terrebonne Tuesday with Carl Terrebonne hanging out in Texas. And Kyle and him have been visiting about their South Lafourche and home memories. And we played, I think, as a sophomore, I got to travel with the varsity to South Lafourche. And that's how come I knew. I was told that, you know, they don't have spring because all the players got to go shrimping.
1: You know, Bill, they actually, I remember as a kid, they actually had what they call the school boat. We have school buses. They had a school boat to pick kids up, and that was pretty much when they drop them off right in front of the school on the wharf. And they had great football teams. You know, they had a coach named Ralph Perry. I'm sure Kyle has heard about Ralph Perry. Coach Perry won state championships in three different divisions. He won in AA, AAA, and Quad A. And Quad A was the biggest back then. And, you know, he had played at LSU. He was a legend. You know how we pick our coaching legends around. We've had a couple on with us. Mm-hmm. And but there was a lot of talent, you know, coming through there. Robert Brunet at Louisiana Tech, a guy who ended up playing in the NFL a little bit during the time you with the Redskins. He was from... he wasn't from South Lafourche High because they hadn't consolidated yet. He was from, I think it was La Rose Cutoff High School back then. And so Robert came all the way up.
0: Uh-oh, we lost Carl. Do you know Robert?
2: I can kind of help finish that story. I know what he's going to say. I don't know where he came from, but I know that there is a. I've actually worked out there, and it still runs today, actually. There's a boat that runs out and picks people up that are like from, like when you go in the swamp between Pontchartrain down there on the Terrebonne side where the road runs, you don't have another road that runs down there till you get to that road that they ran through, that new road that they ran through as you go down the Grand Isle. Well, it comes to a point, and I forget

0: trail. They crab. They work oyster boats and everything else. And the kids, they get picked up on a boat, get brought to the landing, and then a school bus picks them up at the landing and still brings them to the junior high and the high school or the middle school and the high schools today, till this day. That's the way those kids get to and from school.
1: Wow.
0: And, you know, they've always lived out there like that.
2: Kyle, I always get it y'all mixed up when it's Carl and Kyle. Look, I'm going to call Carl back or let him call.
0: Yeah,
2: oh, look, there
0: back.
2: He is. There he is. Kyle. Kyle, call back. Something there again, it's still on the phone. My computer's freezing up. But hey, how about those memories of your dad's home where he lived? Pretty good, huh?
3: Yeah, it is. It is good. And, you know, a lot of things have changed. The oil field changed. People moved out. The storms that hit South Louisiana has kind of changed the course. But it's still a very productive area. I think, you know, when we look back and I look at our town, Lafayette, and all the guys that end up playing the NFL, and I think about this a lot. You know, Ross Brubaker was a linebacker.
2: Oh,
3: and
2: they've
3: had guys play on the offensive line. And you had Maurice LeBlanc had a stint. And I'm sure I'm leaving somebody else. But I look at the number of wide receivers from the area, Bill, in Lafayette particular, and it always amazes me how many guys kind of find themselves to the next level and to the NFL. And we've got two right now, Trey Harris, and actually we have three, Trey Harris and Jack Besh, and then Malachi that ends up playing with the Giants. He's hurt right now. But, you know, for such a what we call a small city,
2: yeah,
3: it's been a very good city. And then the surrounding area, you know, we had guys like Josh Reed and Mark Carrier played wide receiver. Keith Ortego from McNeese, Mark Byruth. You know, we've had our share.
2: Yeah.
3: So, you know, for
2: Kyle's
3: state,
2: back on, by the way.
3: Okay.
2: Are you not?
3: For state our size, we have really had a run of NFL players and more than our share of Division I players. And I said this, I've watched a lot of teams like East Texas teams, Marshall, who wins a lot of state championships, and they'll play Ruston High, West Monroe, and they get killed. You know, the Louisiana schools come in, and they really handle. You know, in Texas, you know, gets a lot of boast about their football, how important football is. But Louisiana has come over several times with Evangel High School, Denny Duran, your old teammate who coaches a school in Shreveport. And they've done real well against the Texas schools. So it's fun to brag about our areas.
2: We're ranked pretty high per capita as far as NFL players.
3: And think about when you were in the NFL, Bill, the number of quarterbacks with Joe Ferguson and Bradshaw and Bird Jones and Doug Williams, just from a small area, you know, along I-20. And I'm sure, like I said, Norris Reese was a guy that went to Ole Miss. You know, and everybody forgets about this. The Manning brothers are all from Louisiana. You know, I think a lot of people still consider them guys, Mississippi guys, or they're not from Louisiana, but they play high school football in Louisiana.
2: Ole Miss.
3: Yeah,
2: that
3: they've yet to go to in-state school, but they're all from Louisiana. So the quarterback tradition is still pretty good.
2: Kyle, you can hear us?
0: Oh, yeah.
2: All right.
0: I'm listening.
2: Well, good, good.
0: Believe it or not, I actually listen once in a while.
2: Look, listen, I'm going to take about a minute and a half break as we having fun here on the Sports Note. Once again, want to thank Matt Roth with Walk On Sports Bistro. Michael Bernard can eat at any of three locations of North Alabama, but he's not going to do it. Gulf America Wire Rope and Rentals, once again, the full moon, June the 29th. Everybody look at that and think of the show and Jed and Drew. 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They're right across the street at the end of Rena and Johnson. They're open. Legends on Johnson Street. We'll be right back right after this. Please, please, don't you go nowhere. Look upon-

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6: Hey, everybody, welcome back. It is the Sports Note visiting with Carl Terrebonne, a Terrebonne Tuesday, and has familiarity with Kyle. And Carl, when whatever happened on the phone, you got disconnected. I'm always messing up when I talk to Carl and Kyle at the same time. So I'll call y'all Bill, okay, and that way I can remember y'all's name more better.
7: Hey, Carl. Carl.
8: Yes. Yes.
7: What years did you live over there?
8: I was young. I tell you what happened. I lived in Terrebonne Parish till I was about six. My dad worked for Lane Wells out of Leeville, and he left one night. He got caught on the rig when a hurricane came in. My mom was caught by herself, so she said, "We moving to Lafayette." So we ended up in Lafayette. So I was gone before school, yeah. But when I was at Lafayette High, we played H.L. Bourgeois every year.
7: Okay, what years was that?
8: That was 77,
7: 78, 79. Oh, so you knew Jesse Miles pretty well.
8: Yes, you? Yes. We played H.L. Bourgeois, Colin. Listen to this. We're winning 7-0 in the fourth quarter with 2 minutes left, and Jesse scores a touchdown, and they go for two, and our defense stops them from the 2-yard line. That rarely happened. You know, you understand? And in that year, Kyle, now think about this, because these names are going to be familiar. That year, I was a junior. Dwight Pudum and Gerald Broussard were seniors, and we went 12-1. Wow. We would play Jesse Miles, Johnny Hector. We was, you know, two guys that end up in the NFL from that area. You know, Johnny Hector from New Iberia High, and Jesse Miles, right. and Junius Durrell from Acadiana, who ended up at LSU. So I mean, the talent never stopped. And you know, we age ourselves. We like talking about the old days, but it was so competitive. If you go to Franklin and Morgan City. You know, the Selfo brothers, who coach Frank Selfo, the coach of Southeast from New Iberia, you know, I mean, guys are still, that was a very prominent run. I guess it used to go from 167 to what, Highway 1, Kyle? And we all the way down there, you know. You talk about Berwick, Dalton Hilliard, you're talking about, you know, Dalton Hilliard from that area. And then, like I said, you guys had to travel into the playoffs and run across Gary James, who ended up in, at LSU, you know, the New Orleans area has just always been strong, but, man, it was a real strong area for football during those years.
7: Oh, it was all throughout the 70s, that district that South Terrebonne was in was hell on wheels. I mean, Clarence's

0: Johnny Clarence's older brother played with, Melvin Johnson. I don't know if you remember Melvin Johnson or not, but
1: just the name. Just the name.
0: Okay. Well, his little brother Troy was on the football team and relay team with Clarence. Okay, but Melvin was the star of that 72 football team. And that was I don't know how they lost in the playoffs. They went up and got beat by either Captain Shreve or Neville, one of those schools from up north. But I don't know how they lost the game, because their average, they went 9 games, nobody scored on. And then on top of that, Melvin Johnson was, you didn't even want to kick the ball to Melvin Johnson. They tried to do everything they could to keep from kicking the football to Melvin Johnson, because that was almost an automatic 50. That was at least a 50-yard return anytime anybody kicked off to this guy. And Melvin was incredible. Let me tell you how good Melvin was. Melvin got recruited by everybody. And Melvin chose the University of Colorado. And
2: that is unique.
0: One of the other
2: that
0: guys.
2: Is, what made him go up there, do you think?
1: I know.
0: I'm figuring to tell you. The United States was tired of getting beat in the Olympics. And he graduated in 73. The 72 Olympics had just finished. Mm-hmm. And the United States had been embarrassed in the Olympics. And they were like really, really, wanting to do something about it. So that's when they were building the National Training Center in Boulder, Colorado. And the University of Colorado, Melvin loved track more than he liked football. Okay, he was a track guy, and Colorado promised him if he went up there, nobody else promised him to let him play two sports.
3: Okay,
0: but Colorado promised him if he went up there that he could play track, and the U.S. Olympic team actually designed the whole track portion of that training facility around Melvin Johnson and his body. That is what has given us guys like Carl Lewis and all of these other people since then. They designed that whole training facility.
2: Is he still up there in Boulder? Let me ask you that.
0: No. He got drafted. He got drafted into the NFL. You know what happened in the 76 Olympics? He got hurt, and he ended up losing his spot on the Olympic team because he hurt his leg or something. Anyway, he was going to be in the 80 Olympics. Well, he got drafted into the NFL in the meantime. And I forget if it was Kansas City or Philadelphia, which one of them drafted him. And he didn't have no interest in playing for whoever it was. They basically traded him to the other one. And he had his wrist. He had broken his wrist. And when he went under to have his wrist operated on, he never came back from the anesthetic. He died in the operation.
1: I'll be darned.
0: He was like 23, 24 years old when that happened. And he had come back. He had come back to South Terrebonne. I was a sophomore. And I remember when he left to go, to go up there, he was like a little bitty. I mean, he almost like race jockey looking size almost. He's so, like skinny. Mm-hmm. And he came back and he looked like a little miniature Coke machine. he was just so thick. And he was still just as fast, if not faster, than he was in high school. And anyway, it wasn't long after that, he went and had a surgery done. And that's when he passed on the table.
2: That is,
0: Melvin was incredible. But Skippy Ezell, let me tell you what, Skippy. I don't know how Terry Bradshaw is still claiming the state record for the
2: javelin.
0: But I can tell you right now, I used to watch Skippy Ezell throw the javelin almost 300 feet. Oh. It was incredible how far that kid could. Let me tell you something. Nothing like going to a high school track meet in your own backyard in Berg, Louisiana, mm-hmm. and seeing Carl Morgan throw a shot put 63 feet as a junior. Okay, a junior in high school, and this dude is tossing a 16-pound.

0: pound shot or whatever it was, 12, 16 pound, whatever they throw. He was tossing that thing 60 something feet in the air. And
1: I enjoyed the conversation, but we got to circle the fun. And we had a caller on, but the phone don't look like it's working.
2: You guys.
1: Yeah,
2: cool. Okay, it's good talking to you guys, and we look forward to next week. And I'm going to reach back out to see if we can't get Donnie Wallace back on, Bill.
1: Yeah.
2: And we'll go from there.
1: All right. Thank you, sir. Thank you, Kyle. And the caller that's on hold, I'm sorry, but I couldn't get you on the air. I don't know. The computer, everything in the studio is kind of going like a goat. Anyway, that's going to do it for us. Thanks, everybody, for listening, and please do so again.
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3: Okay, here we go. Welcome in. NBA draft tonight. Massive NBA trade yesterday, right after our show. We are live. I'm in Chicago. J-Max back in L.A. It's The Herd. All right, so we talked about it. I mean, we've been talking about it for 3 years. 3 years ago, I'm like, they better move off Giannis. He's a big, he's going to age. Longer you wait, the less you get. And Milwaukee got a bunch of people you've never watched, or they're still in college, maybe in high school. But regardless, the Miami Heat, and I'm hearing all the critics. Yeah, does it make them better? Yeah, they finished 10th in the East. Go look to Vegas if you think they're not better. Listen, the Miami Heat have really smart people. The owner, the GM, Spo, Pat Riley. Like, they got smart people. To me, what Miami did getting Giannis, as they moved up now to 5th NBA title odds. Okay, they're in that space now, and I agree with this, is that this is a two-level trade. The big picture is, and all Pat Riley and Spo want, they want titles. They're not playing to win the East. Is now with Bam Adebayo, Giannis, and Bobby Portis, that is the best defensive front line in the NBA. That matches up with Wemby for about the next 2 to 3 years. And you say, well, what about the East? Well, what about it? Last 9 years, you have 7 champions. You take your chances in the East. I mean, the Miami years ago made the final. They were like an 8 seed. Indiana got there. Did you predict the Knicks? If they can keep Norman Powell and he signs a decent deal, Wiggins and Norman Powell can shoot. Everybody says, well, they don't have a lot of shooters. Well, it wasn't just Tyler Hero last year that generated all the offense. Miami scored all sorts of points last year. Miami averaged 120 points last year per game and was 10th in the

0: because they couldn't make enough stops. They didn't have, Bam didn't have enough help on the front line. So the way I look at this is Miami, do not disqualify them. Giannis is 29 a night, second best defensive player in the league, highly efficient, good teammate, great work ethic. It's a great get. Along with Bam out of Bayou, guy scored 83 points in a game this year, and Bobby Portis more size. So the way I look at it is Pat Riley and Spo, listen, if we can get out of the East, we've got size, we've got experience, we've got playoff games, and we have a top two coach in the league. That's what wins in the playoffs. Kids don't. Experience, size, that small ball nonsense is a mile in the rearview mirror. This is a big, strong, physical front line with a lot of playoff experience. I like the team a lot. Do they have enough shooters? Wiggins is an elite three-point shooter, has been for years. Davion Mitchell, excellent defensive point guard. Again, if Norman Powell stays, he's an excellent shooter. And points weren't the problem. Well, Tyler Hero's gone. Tyler Hero can't defend my coffee cup. Who cares? This now is an elite defensive team that can match up probably better than anybody against Wemby. And who knows what happens in the East? Do you trust Cleveland? I thought Orlando was going to be great this year. Boston, Tatum and Brown, do they get along anymore? Their front line's horrible. So I look at Pat Riley and Spo, and I'm like, they're big picture thinkers. They just put together the best trio of guys that could possibly defend the ever-improving Wemby, and you take your chances in the East. You take your chances. I mean, it feels like Boston couldn't beat the good teams East or West this year. I keep waiting for Orlando. Good luck there. Don't trust Cleveland. I mean, the Knicks, are they really a multi-championship team? They're going to lose Mitchell Robinson, Landry Shamet. I mean, that's the new NBA. So here's Pat Riley. My take is Miami's much better, much bigger, much more physical, much greater length. I like the move.
1: When I came here, you know, almost 31 years ago, I have the same attitude as I had in that press conference on the imagination, period. You know, I want another parade down Biscayne Boulevard. It may come, it may not, whatever. But it's always been my desire is to win big.
0: Miami has gotten to the finals with a lot less talent than they have now. Bam's a great player. I mean, he's become one of the rock solid guys in the league. Giannis is a great player. Okay. Norman Powell's a very good shooter. Andrew Wiggins, he's fine. You can get 24 points on any night with Andrew Wiggins, and he's an elite three-point shooter. Davion Mitchell can defend at the point. I don't think they're going to have a ton of depth. They'll have to work on that. But everybody's got holes, you know? Now let's talk about the team that didn't get Giannis and wanted him, the Boston Celtics. So, you know, what's interesting with the Celtics is we all know Tatum and Brown. Jason Tatum, Jaylen Brown. It's a very good duo. It is an excellent duo. Nobody would dispute that. But you know Brad Stevens, the GM, has been frustrated at times with the passive nature of Tatum. You can see the way he builds his team. And they're incredibly three-ball reliant. Even Brad Stevens admits they got to move off that to some level. And let me ask you this. We hold the Celtics in very high esteem because of their history and their GM. But are they a better run version and a better drafting version of the Milwaukee Bucks, where they have their star, Giannis and Tatum? You know, there's about a three-year period. They're really good. They get their crown. They get their hardware. And then you think it's going to last forever. And then you look up and you're like, man, they are fading fast. Boston last year couldn't beat the good teams, East or West. Brad Stevens admitted it. We got to get better. Their front line's weak. That's why they went after Giannis. Now, I do think they draft better than Milwaukee. I think they have a very solid coach and an elite GM, but we've been rolling our eyes for years at Milwaukee. Well, Milwaukee had a star, and they got one title, and then they aged out very quickly. Boston's got a star. They got one title, and they no longer feel elite. And now Brown and Tatum, in my opinion, don't appear to fit like they did. And like marriages, like all relationships, I mean, LeBron and D-Wade, LeBron bailed on him, didn't give him a phone call. Like, things age very fast in this league. And here's the other thing about the NBA now. So we've got eight champs in 8 years. I mean, the Eastern Conference, you have no idea who's coming out of it. It could be an 8 seed, a 5 seed. The Knicks become the hottest playoff team of all time. In the West, you kind of know it's going to be Spurs, OKC. We'll keep our eye on Minnesota, Denver. But here's the thing.

0: about GMing, it used to be the hardest thing in the NBA was to lure a star to your organization. Convince him. This is the land of Oz, the place you need to be. That's not the hardest part anymore because mostly you can't afford to keep him and you can't afford to get him. You can't stack your roster. The hardest part now is when you get the perfect roster, it lasts 1 year. The Knicks already have to dismantle. If right now you look at Oklahoma City, can they keep Hartenstein? Can they keep J-Dub? Now we got a durability issue. I mean, Oklahoma City looked like, oh, they're going to run this roster back. No, no, no, they already moved one guy. They're going to move another, maybe three. They may make a deal tonight. You just, I mean, San Antonio looks like it's going to go forever. That thing's going to get really expensive. Wemby's signing a max pretty soon, and Stephon Castle's right after him, and De'Aaron Fox is already outrageously overpaid. Keldon Johnson, nice knowing you. Thanks for flying United. These things now, the new NBA with Adam Silver and the CBA, the minute you think you're locked in for 5 years, the Celtics 3 years ago, I thought we were going to get a decade out of it. We got one title, and all of a sudden you luck up, and you're like, does Tatum have durability issues? Do those guys get along? Who's the one? Who's the two? I'm not sure. Brown thinks he's the one. Brown gets bounced in the first round of the playoffs. He's like, I've never had more fun. We got a problem. So, I mean, John Hollinger talked about the Tatum-Brown. They eat up 70% of the cap. The front line's not good enough. That's why they went after Giannis. And my thing is, we always bang on Milwaukee, which won yesterday's garage sale. All those parts probably be good in 5 years. I have no idea what it is. Old lamp, you know, an old fireman's helmet, some rope. Yeah, who knows? I don't know what they are. But, I mean, Tyler Hero can't defend anything, but he's a great shooter. He's a closer. I guess he's from Milwaukee. That'll be fun. It's a lot of disparate parts, and we'll see if it works out. We'll figure it out in 4 years. But I thought Miami looks big, strong, physical, experienced. That works in the playoffs, especially in the East. I mean, do you really think the Knicks are the best playoff team ever? Or maybe playing those Eastern Conference teams off seven-game series, they look like the greatest team ever. So, I mean, John Hollinger talked about this yesterday. This Tatum-Brown issue, it's where are the Celtics today?
1: One of the things Boston had to look at is they got the title the 1 year. The other 3 years, they lost playoff series that they probably feel like they should have won. And that this run could have produced more. And that they're sort of on the clock with this run now because they had to dismantle parts of the last championship team. And Derek White's in his 30s now. And so they just need a little bit more.
0: Yeah, I mean, we thought Denver was going to make a run. I thought Boston would last forever. OKC is going to have to move off people. You know, you look at San Antonio and you're like, okay, what? Wemby's going to sign the max and De'Aaron Fox is, wow, that contract's big and you're going to have to move somebody there. And Stephon Castle's excellent, but he's going to sign a max. They better win next year because you're going to have to start. They got one more year in San Antonio to run it back. And then you're going to have to make big choices. Oklahoma City, they already have to make those choices, and Wemby's going to get better, and Dylan Harper's going to get better, and Stephon Castle's already great. So Oklahoma City's run, I mean, I saw Chet Holmgren vanish against Wemby. That doesn't feel good psychologically going forward. So, I mean, you can say what you want. I mean, Miami, I look up today, I got Bam, Giannis, Portis, Wiggins, a great coach. I'm like, you're telling me Miami couldn't win the East? What East are you watching? I mean, Atlanta gave the Knicks fits for three games, and they had a losing record in March. I think it's wide open. I like what Miami did. J-Mac, you're a Knicks fan. You probably see four or five titles.
2: Well, it's good to be back. I do not see four or five titles, but I also don't see the Giannis Heat doing anything in the East, Colin. They have no guards. They have no depth. And this Bam Adebayo hype, I like the guy, but we're talking about a three-time All-Star. What has Bobby Portis ever done? I see this Heat team, Colin. I think they're a play-in team right now. They are not better than the Pacers. They're not better than the Cavs, the Knicks. I think Giannis essentially made like a lateral move. He had Miles Turner, Damian Lillard.
0: Did you watch Milwaukee the last two? Bam Adebayo is an elite player. If you put Bam and Giannis together, I would argue you could have the second and third best defensive players in the league. Maybe. Wemby 1, Giannis 2, Bam's on a short list of three. That front line defense.

0: It'll be good.
1: Good.
0: How are they going to score? They can't space the floor. They have no shooters.
1: If Norman Powell is willing to take a South Beach break, by the way, on the East Coast, you know players love Miami.
0: Yeah.
1: The Heat treat them great. Everybody loves Spo. I mean, I'm going to get shots because I got Bam and Giannis attracting so much low post pressure. Norman Powell's going to get open jumpers all year.
0: So if I'm Norman Powell,
1: I don't pay any state tax. Aqua water during the NBA harsh winter, I would stay in Miami.
0: How about the Detroit Pistons? They won 60 games. Are the Heat better than the Pistons?
1: This morning, yes.
0: Wow.
1: Who's the second best player for the Pistons? My second best player scored 83, Bam Adebayo.
0: That's fair.
1: My third best player, I mean, Norman Powell, I think, is 33 years old. Yeah. But and by the way, Norman Powell's bounced around the league. You want to keep moving, packing your bags. You want to stay in Miami, which is the hottest city in the country. Yeah,
0: that's a good point. I mean, the problem is you got to get to the playoffs. And Giannis's injuries, Colin,
1: I don't think you understand. Norman Powell, go look at the All-Star game last year.
0: He's good.
1: Oh, he's on it.
0: He's a good player.
1: Have three All-Stars in the East. Yeah. Everybody's discounting Miami. Giannis, 28 a night. Powell was an All-Star. Bam's a big-time player. The media's out on Miami. I'm like, what are you guys watching?
0: Yeah.
1: You can't win.
0: How about your Orlando Magic or Miami Heat?
1: Miami Heat.
0: Wow. Okay.
1: I mean,
0: I just don't see the guard. I mean, Norman Powell's fine. Okay. Let's see if the 33-year-old can get to a full season.
1: Jalen Brunson won a title. Suddenly it's a small guy league.
0: Tyrese Maxey. I mean, with a lot of good guards in the East. Donovan Mitchell.
1: Philadelphia got swept. I think I'm okay with Miami. By the way, Bam, all defense, 6 of the last 7 years. Wiggins, last several years, 42% from 3. This is a real team. Listen, I don't love Andrew Wiggins. He was disappointing. He's still one of the best three-point shooters in the league.
0: Yeah.
1: Absolutely. And remember, with Bam and Giannis packing the paint, scoring in the paint, Wiggins and if I'm Norman Powell, I'm staying in Miami. How many open jumpers are you going to get around the league more than here?
0: So you think for the first time in like 5 years, Giannis will get out of the first round of the playoffs, right? Because he couldn't do that in Milwaukee.
1: I think they're a better than 50-50 chance to get to the Eastern Conference Finals.
0: Wow. Do we do a steak dinner on that? Or I mean,
1: Can you imagine the Celtics facing this Miami team? Portis, Bam, and Giannis down low.
0: Well, you might have convinced me that Jalen Brown's not going to be there next season. So I can't make any takes on the Celtics until I find out who they get in return.
1: He'd be a hard guy for me to trade. I love Jalen Brown.
0: Yeah.
1: But there's a reason. They offered him, according to reports and a couple of first-round picks, and the Bucks were terrified that he would not sign an extension. So sometimes there's just an advantage in life to be in Miami. I mean, let's be honest. People like to live in – stars like to live in Miami. Young
0: top five
1: athletes,
0: city in America.
1: Young athletes, we just saw a hockey guy move from Ottawa down to the Florida Panthers. Young studs like to move and live down in Florida.
0: I missed 2 days of work, and now you're paying attention to the NHL? What Ottawa, okay. What?
1: I'm reading my NHL Insider stuff online. All right, coming up, NBA draft tonight. Boy, Cam Boozer is the talk of the draft next.
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0: sensational player. I think the two faces of the NBA going forward are Wemby number one and Cooper Flagg number two. He's not a play initiator, but everything else, he's an A. Dusty May went to Michigan. They were a mess. 8 wins. He arrived first year, 27. He feels very Brad Stevens to me, which I think his basketball curiosity is just too big for college basketball. 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He was just too smart. By the way, Brad Stevens got rid of Kyrie Irving. That wore him out.
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13: 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We got so many things today. NBA draft tonight. So Tom Haberstroh, smart guy, says don't make the Jalen Brunson second generation mistake. Draft Duke's Cameron Boozer number one. His dad, Carlos Boozer, very good NBA player. Also, John Hollinger on our show yesterday, former VP of Ops for the Memphis Grizzlies. He came out and said, draft Cameron Boozer number one. The genetics with the dad, the understanding, the smarts, the work ethic. Boozer really improved his three-point shooting. So John Hollinger, two smart guys, Haberstroh and Hollinger, think Boozer should be the number one pick.
14: His ability to handle the ball on the perimeter and pass for his size and play almost as a guard reminds me a little bit of what Jokic does in Denver. To me, he's like a better version of Kevin Love, I would say. And that to me is an all-star and a really good player. And I think there's still ceiling to get beyond that.
13: Let me tell you something. If Cam Boozer's a better Kevin Love, you got yourself a hell of a player. Here's what I know. I don't know what Cam Boozer will do in the pros. Two scouts have told me, maybe a one or two time all-star, maybe not an all-star, but very, very reliable, hardworking, ultra competitive guy. I don't know. Here's what I know about tonight's draft. Without question, universally, Darren Peterson of Kansas is the number one talent. And yet there are stories today he will fall to three. What does that tell you? I'll tell you what it tells me. For years, I've taken heat because I've said, if you're a college quarterback going to the pros, put your hat on straight and act 42, even when you're 22. Be a grown-up. Dak Prescott, to me, at the podium, IQ, EQ, best quarterback I've ever seen. He was a grown-up. He was an adult the day he walked into the NFL out of Mississippi State. Jalen Hurts may not be Dan Marino. God, do I love him at the podium, diffusing the angry Philadelphia media on a weekly basis. And in the NBA, you don't have a quarterback, but if you're a lottery pick or a top three pick, you are a foundational centerpiece, and that's what Darren Peterson should be. But there have been times in the last 6 months, I don't think he has any self-awareness. At one point, he said, I've always been a loner, which, by the way, isn't, you know, Kobe was a loner, but Kobe also alienated a lot of teammates and Phil Jackson and Shaq. Like I want my guy to, you know, LeBron's not a loner. MJ wasn't a loner. Most great players aren't loners. Second thing, he recently said, I don't really watch NBA playoffs much. I got a new dog. Oh, good hell. It's not the end of the world. Just like a hat on backwards isn't the end of the world. But it's like the reason Dak gets a big contract, it's not because he has the prettiest throw or he's

0: the most athletic guy. Dak is a CEO on the field. And Jalen Hurts can't see over the line. He is just unbelievable managing the organization. So when you're the most universally accepted number one talent and you may go three, I still think he goes two, but he could go three. That tells you, you know, missed 11 games due to cramping. I'm a loner, checked himself out of games. This stuff matters. It may be unfair, but if you're a quarterback coming out of college or you're a lottery pick in the NBA, messaging, momentum, getting along with others, it all matters. This kid should be the number one by a bullet train to number one. Should be no question. He matched up for years against A.J. DeBonta and ate his lunch. Way more athletic than Cam Boozer. But everybody likes the work ethic of DeBonta and the toughness and work ethic of Boozer over talent. So that's what's interesting to me. I mean, Peterson's going to score a lot of points in the NBA, but man, the messaging is odd and missing 11 games with cramping and not a lot of assists. Oh, we had him in high school. Well, you can do anything you want in high school when you're Darren Peterson or LeBron or Andrew Wiggins. I don't care about your high school stats. So the number one talent in the draft tonight, understood, agreed upon, could drop to three. Those red flags matter. There's something there. J-Mac with the news.
1: No.
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3: This is the Herdline
0: and
3: News.
0: And I love dogs, by the way. Whenever I get a new dog, I spend a lot of time, but I still have prep to do for the show. So it's not the end of the world. Nobody is saying it is, but when you're getting ready to get drafted, there is a reason that you kind of rely on your PR person or your agent to make sure the messaging to the league is, hey, man, I love basketball. I'm going to fight like crazy. I can't wait to move to your city. That's kind of like the game that the Hurts and the Dax and the you play that game. I know you're a sellout. Well, you're going to be worth $300 million potentially very soon. So sometimes you got to sell out.
4: Yes, selling out. All right, let's go to the Giannis trade. And Colin, I want to look at it from the aspect of the Milwaukee Bucks and the package that they got. Let me ask you if you've heard of any of these guys. Obviously, you know Tyler Hero and Jaime Jaquez, but yes. Kal-El Ware, are you really familiar with his work?
0: Not familiar with his game.
4: I'm feeling bad because I'm going to butcher his name, but Kasparis Yakinunis. Listen, that's not accurate, but
0: that's not how you pronounce it.
4: But I know. I don't really know how to say the guy's name. But the 13th overall pick. Colin, the best parts of this trade are the 2031 unprotected first. Okay, yes. I got a daughter who's going to be graduating in 2031. She's going into eighth grade. So Bucks fans, you can start looking at the eighth grade basketball class. That's where you get excited about this.
0: We said yesterday on this show, the hardest part for Milwaukee, I said, I would probably take Jaylen Brown and fewer picks because I think it would be very hard as an owner or a general manager to sell my fans on Tyler Hero and draft picks and rotational guys. That is a hard sell. Now, apparently Jimmy Haslam, part of the Milwaukee Bucks ownership group, said he's the one that said, don't take the Boston deal. You have to get guarantees. Larry, I'm going to trust Jimmy Haslam on great ownership. My take is you take Jaylen Brown.
4: Yeah.
0: And a fewer, I mean, you never know what you're getting out of draft picks. I mean, they could be bottom of the first round draft picks. You don't know what you're getting with draft picks. So, I mean, the Bucks got, I mean, it's very hard for me to sell that to my fan base. I Tyler Hero is a good closer. He's a fun watch. He's an excellent, he's an excellent offense. He's kind of an Austin Reeves. Fun to watch. They're very similar players where defensively there's a ceiling. But I think, Miami, in a distracted market like Miami, which there's a lot of things to do. You got the beach and all the teams. I can sell Giannis, Bam. I can sell that. Yes. Milwaukee, that is a tough sell.
4: Here's the other problem. Milwaukee has enough solid basketball players that they're not going to be an 18-win team. This is not going to be the worst team in the league. And as a result, you're not going to get the number one pick next year. Jaime Jaquez, Tyler Hero, they got Kuzma, Miles Turner. They've got a 25 to 30 win team. Sacramento's going to be worse. The Brooklyn Nets are going to be worse.
0: Yeah.
4: So you didn't even bottom out here, Colin. Let me ask you about that Jaylen Brown aspect that you mentioned. Okay, we just watched the Knicks build around Jalen Brunson in two years by getting Mikal Bridges.

0: At the time, it was an overpay. OG Anunoby, zero-time All-Star. They gave $212 million.
1: Yeah.
0: Karl Anthony Towns wasn't wanted. They used all these guys, and they built a title winner.
1: Yeah.
0: Could you have built a title winner around Jaylen Brown and Milwaukee?
1: Well, first of all, Mikal Bridges was a good player, a plus player. OG was considered, people thought the Knicks got a great deal on that. So those were better than average players. Then you had the Villanova guys. Yeah. Brunson had a spectacular year and unbelievable playoffs. Cat was always talented, just kind of a little quirky. And for the record, the Knicks caught most people off guard. So let's not look at them as a blueprint on how to build a championship team. I would say if you gave me Jaylen Brown and a couple of picks and I've got some cap space, I think I could build a decent team in
0: the East. Get Jaylen Brown, you've got Kuzma, you've got your rim protector. You go out in the market and find undervalued assets like Bridges and you overpay a little bit. They paid 5 first round picks. They were mocked.
1: I got news for you. Giving up 2031 draft picks, Pat Riley maybe retired. Like, he didn't care about
0: 100%.
1: Nobody cares about 2031 in the NBA. Like, that's just way down the road.
0: So I'll remind everybody, this applies to football and basketball. The best time to rebuild is last year. We have been banging on the drum, for instance, on TJ Watt, that the Steelers should have traded him 2 summers ago. They're still holding on to him. They're still struggling. Giannis should have been dealt a year ago. You get a bidding war going. I mean, hell, you could have got way more first-round picks and better talent. I just thought Milwaukee handled this extremely poorly, Colin. All right, let's go to the L.A. Lakers. And yes, there is a LeBron angle to the Giannis trade. First, we're going to start with Ramona Shelburne, who is reporting that LeBron has been in talks with the Lakers front office, and LeBron is not fully committed to the Lakers and said internal conversations were keeping in touch.
1: Yeah, why does that leak? Because somebody wants it out from LeBron's group. They don't want to look weak.
0: Yeah, so LeBron's people don't want to look like options.
1: That's right. LeBron's people don't want to look weak. Hey, by the way, let me throw this out there. What if LeBron says, I'll go play for cheap in Miami?
0: Colin came in here, the producer, just now, and is telling me about this. And Zach gets on, hey, how about this? How about LeBron to the... I'm just telling you, no shot whatsoever he's going back to Miami. LeBron is not chasing a ring in my... He's not doing that.
1: I know that. I was a joke.
0: Okay, all right. People are taking this online and running wild. Like, LeBron could go. He could take...
1: He's not. He likes L.A. He's been to Miami. He's done that. He's not chasing titles at this point.
0: Yeah.
1: Although I do think Golden State, as a second option, he'd be very attracted to because it's a 40-minute flight on his Citation. So my take on all this stuff is... We talked about this yesterday. If LeBron signs and Reeves gets $44 million and Luka's contract and Rui stays, you're not going to be able to solve all the issues. What you can do is probably get one decent wing defender. There's a kid right now with the Pelicans they're looking at.
0: He's going to be tough, but yes, Trey Murphy would be very
1: good. Yeah, nice. I mean, I think that would be as good as you could do. And then you're going to take, you know, a third tier big. But if you want to bring the band back, and that's fine if you want to bring, you know, you, Rui, and LeBron, and Austin, and, and Luka, those are all offensive first players. So you're going to have the same defensive issues. Now, I do think if you can go get at least a plus wing defender or a plus rim defender, one of those two, then you'll be a playoff team and fun to watch. You're not a championship team.
0: Hold on. I think they won 53 games and they got out of the first round without their best player.
1: Yeah, but you're...
0: Once again,
1: you're forgetting that stuff like LeBron's going to be a year older, and now we've got 3 straight years where Luke has been hurt. You think it's suddenly going to get real healthy? And Austin Reeves missed 31 games last year. This team is not ascending. They're just holding on to life preservers, hoping they can get 68 starts out of all their starters.
0: Yeah, well, that's a good point. But with all those injuries, they still won 53 games because J.J. Redick is the man. Quick note, Colin, did you see Austin Reeves? Remember we talked about him potentially Chicago, potentially Brooklyn. Did you see those two teams did deals yesterday and ate up a lot of their cap space?
1: Yep.
0: So Austin Reeves, the Lakers essentially no longer have anyone else competing with them for Austin Reeves services. Maybe Detroit. But if I'm the Lakers, you said, 42, 44?
1: Oh, I think the Lakers will cave. Because what are you going to do? Let him just go?
0: That's the thing, he can't go anywhere now. Brooklyn just gave Julius Randle, I think, $33 million. And Nick Claxton, the Bulls are like, come on into our cap space. So now the Lakers have no competition. Austin Reeves loves it in L.A. I can see him taking 35.

0: It's not a big haircut. Plus, you know, go ahead and mention the LA taxes. I think it's looking good for the Lakers, but I'm in the minority. All right, let's wrap up with the Dallas Cowboys, Colin, in the NFL. Dak Prescott is making some waves. Interesting comment. First of all, the Cowboys' record over the last two seasons, 14-19-1. Yeah. But they upgraded the defense, and yes. Dak is now saying that the postseason is a minimum for 2026.
1: It sucks, definitely, but we're pushing, and yeah, that's our goal. That's a minimum. When you have a team like this and they've done everything they have in the offseason, we just said, obviously, we've got to push and get better on offense, but when we know we're already improving on defense, that's the minimum. It's everybody's goal in here. You know, to hear like Q say like he's never been to the playoffs, right? Like that's what you want to do it for, and that's where, you know, that's what I told him. I said, I'll get you the playoffs. I'm going to need you to go help us win it.
2: Well, off-season promises. Okay.
0: Well, where are we this week? I know every week we do it differently, but Giants, Cowboys, who gets to the playoffs?
2: Giants. Already made my call. Already made my call. Already bought jet skis. Feeling really good about it. J-Mac with the news.
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2: More thoughts on Giannis. Did you watch France yesterday? Did you see Erling Haaland? Did you see Mbappe? Did you watch Messi? I mean, it is just a showcase every other night of the world's greatest soccer stars separating from everybody else. It's the Herd.
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12: The USA has topped their group and locked up their place in the round of 32. 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
11: So watching Messi yesterday score a couple more goals, and Mbappe again score a couple of more goals, and Erling Haaland last year could have had, felt like he could have ended up with four. It's so effortless. You really see the levels of international soccer. Let me give you an example. Remember 2024, the Olympics? France had a very good team. We shared a podium, but it was a different sport. We had a team that was so good that Jason Tatum could barely get off the bench and Halliburton never did. Anthony Davis came off the bench. It was Cooper Flagg and LeBron and Steph and KD and Ant. And it's like, it's just stacked. It's just different. That's France. That's Messi. It's different. If the United States men's national team, and I think I watched Norway last night. We can beat Norway. Norway in the back end's not very good. They feel very Erling Haaland dominant and he's terrific. But when you watch France, we're talking, it's like our Olympic basketball team. They have our three best players, Pulisic, Balogun, Weston McKennie. I don't believe they start. I'm pretty sure they don't. In fact, two of their three frontline guys are the two best players arguably in the world, in their prime. Messi's obviously great, but he's out of his prime. So I always say this in sports, whenever you see a team that's just really, really athletic, turn the volume of your television down. Do not have any bias, any audio bias. Just watch it. I did that yesterday again with France. It's just different. It's just cleaner and faster and stronger. And it is very much the French basketball team looking at our 2024 dream team. It just feels different. And again, we may get lucky. France could possibly get knocked out, but when you watch them and you watch Messi and Mbappe, you're just seeing a different level of soccer. And Stu Holden yesterday on our show just talked about how devastating the French team's depth of talent is.
13: France, the best way I can sum them up is national team, you can only represent a country that you're tied to nationally. Club teams, you can go out and you can buy players. France is basically like, I gave you $2 billion and I said, hey, Colin, go make an all-star team and sign a bunch of guys from the best teams in the world. That is France at the national team level. They have a roster that is so deep, and when they make subs, the level doesn't drop at all. They have speed, they have power, they have athleticism, they have intelligent playmakers, and they have who I think is the best player in the world in Kylian Mbappe.
11: And for the record, the Seahawks and the 49ers both made the NFC playoffs. But when you

0: turned the sound down on Seattle and the Seahawks. We said it all season. Yeah, they look different. San Francisco was a playoff team. They won 12 games, and we love their coach, too. And then they faced the Seahawks in the playoffs, and I think they got blasted 41-9 or something like that. It was just a complete boat racing, and they were a playoff team. I look at France, and I'm like, if we lost to them 6-1, I wouldn't be shocked, and I think we're really good. If we had a great goal, if we had a good back end, I'd feel much better about it. I think, like, I watched Holland, Norway last night. My take is, oh, God, France would run them off the field. And Norway's good. So you're just seeing, here's Erling Haaland, who's remarkable when asked about France.
1: Up next is France and the likes of Kylian Mbappe. How big a challenge is that going to be for Norway? You guys in flying form, can't wait for it.
2: Honestly, I don't care too much now. We're through. We managed to get through, which is incredible. So I couldn't care too much about that game now. They're probably going to win against us. They're probably going to win the whole tournament.
0: I mean, sorry. You know, we all said the NFC Championship Rams Seahawks were like, yep, that was the Super Bowl. I remember when the Blazers and the Lakers played years ago, the Kobe Shaq alley-oop. I was at that game. It's like whoever won the West was going to win the Super Bowl. Like, you can make the playoffs and be a completely different level, lower than the team that wins the Super Bowl. I mean, hell, you get to the Super Bowl. New England didn't even look like Seattle. It didn't even look like them. And that's not a knock on the Patriots. They had a remarkable year, a totally redeemable season. And I think we have been unbelievable. But when you watch a Messi, Mbappe, and France, you see their academies and their depth and their money and their commitment. It just jumps off the television. So yesterday, right before our show, Dusty May, the great coach at Michigan that won a natty with kind of almost a young NBA roster. It was an old college team, took the Dallas Mavericks job. And I read this morning. I've been on this for about a year or two. The media is supposed to add perspective and context. There's a lot of fear mongering. The end is always near. So I saw this headline this morning. Dusty May to the NBA should be added to the pile of college sport red flags. What industry doesn't have red flags? AI is about 6 weeks old, and I'm already reading we're in an AI bubble. I work in cable television. I was told 12 years ago, cord cutting, it's over. Fox News, never been more powerful or lucrative. Right? The NBA's got a tanking and load management issue. They just broke a record for their final rankings. Major League Baseball was a dying sport. They made some tweaks. They've been on a three-year renaissance. I went to a Cubs game last week, flew by, left the game, crowd intact, drinking beer, singing songs. I'm like, this is incredible. It was a lousy weather night, and it was incredible. College sports, ratings up, revenue up, quality up, because NIL is keeping kids longer in school, and you're getting 24-year-old basketball players and 24-year-old football players, not 19 and 20-year-old guys. The one-and-done era was bad to watch. I watched Michigan last year, and I watched that Donovan Klingon UConn team about 4 years ago. Those were dominant, historically great college basketball teams. So I don't think it signals anything. I think what happens is there are people in your life you will meet, and they're just too curious, too smart, too aspirational, and still too young to be a lifer at your workplace. I don't think anything less of the Tom Izzos and the Mark Fews that stay in college basketball. They're awesome and they're legends. But you do get these young coaches that, you know, take a regional school to a Final Four, Florida Gulf Coast, that had seven straight losing seasons. Dusty May shows up and they never have a losing season. He goes to Michigan. They won 7 games before he got there, something like that. The next year they win 27. It's like, oh, this guy's Brad Stevens. So I don't think it's a red flag. I think college sports right now, with the NIL and the transfer portal, is going through a weird time where it's unsettling for people who like the continuity and the status quo and the static nature of college sports. They like their president, their athletic director. They didn't like players transferring out. And I get it. Most people, 40% of Americans, never leave their area code they're born in. People don't like a lot of change, and there's a ton in college sports. But Dusty May's just great. I mean, this guy went to Florida Atlantic. Did you ever hear of them? If you didn't live, it's Fort Myers.

0: Florida, I think. I think I saw a sign driving on a freeway once in Florida. Exit here. Florida Atlantic is right by the swamp. I don't even know where it is. And he took him in like Brad Stevens did to Butler. Like Butler's in a national championship game? What? Guys like Dusty May and Brad Stevens, they're just not going to stay around long in that spot in college, especially with all the changes and sort of the kind of unfinished nature of where the sport is going. Last week, before he took the Mavs job, Jeff Goodman, who knows what he's doing, asked Dusty May about the current quality of life for a college coach.
1: The actual games and profession is sustainable. It's just a low quality of life for most of the people that are involved in it because the uncertainty and lack of just overall structure. The players don't get drafted. They don't go high. They can come back and make the sport better. It's better for them, obviously, to be back on a college campus growing and developing and making and being compensated well. And it's better for the fans. It's literally better for everyone except the college coaches.
0: And I will say this, years and years ago, I don't remember the year. It could have been 8, 9 years ago. I forget when the year was. But you used to have a signing date in college football. It was like February 3rd, right? And then they added a second signing date. And I remember talking to a college coach, and he's like, I officially have no life. Like, you know, like he's like, you used to have one signing date. Now everybody's signing early. It's like, this is a mess for coaches and families. And then you add NIL with the two recruiting dates. And a lot of these college coaches are like, I can make way more money than I've ever made, but I don't see my family as much. So, yes, I think there's a deterioration for coaches. But the players are making money. The players are empowered. It's much more like pro sports now. The power in the NBA is the players, not the coaches. And the power in college sports has veered mostly toward the players with some exceptions. I mean, Kurt Cignetti still runs the show at Indiana and always will. All right. So, Nick Wright showing up. The Giannis trade. It is interesting. I'm not trying to be contrarian. Reading everybody's opinion on the Miami Heat deal to get Giannis, I mean, you'd think they would have gotten a one-time All-Star. Giannis is 28 a night, second-best defensive player in the league, shoots 60% from the floor, and will get all your perimeter guys open looks. Norman Powell, by the way, is from San Diego. He's a beach kid. I think he stays in Miami. I would.
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8: First World Cup match of the day in Atlanta. Group A play between Czechia and South Africa now at the half. Both teams still seeking their first points after suffering defeats last week. Mikhail Sadilek got on the board for Czechia in the fifth minute. That remains the only goal. 1-0 Czechia over South Africa at the half. First round of the U.S. Open ongoing after a two-hour fog delay. So far, nobody scored lower than one under par at the notoriously difficult Shinnecock Hills golf course. Shares the lead right now, held by Ludvig Allberg, Sam Burns, and Patrick Reed. Rory McIlroy and Brooks Koepka both even midway through the round. Scottie Scheffler is one over through six holes. Well, the parade is on in New York City for the Knicks, but owner James Dolan says he won't keep his NBA championship team together, opting instead to try to avoid the punitive second apron in the NBA salary cap thresholds. I'm Chris Perfett.
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11: Dusty May, that just led Michigan to the national championship, has decided to take the Dallas Mavericks job. Dusty May went to Michigan. They were a mess. Eight wins. He arrived, first year 27.
9: A new day in the Herd starts now.
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13: Okay, here we go. Welcome in, hour two. Nick Wright in a couple of minutes. Boy, he's got World Cup fever. He is all fired up. It's amazing. You put a few dollars down in those games. Changes everything, doesn't it? So I was talking about the Giannis trade. The Miami Heat get Giannis. And the Milwaukee Bucks are celebrating a garage sale today.

0: They got an old lamp and an end table and a globe. I don't, you know, it's just a bunch of future stuff. I don't know what it is. And the Celtics got nada. Don't overthink the room. Giannis has no baggage, great work ethic, 29 a night when he's healthy, and he mostly is. Second best defender after Wemby in the league. Plays alongside Bam. It's going to be an unbelievable defensive front line. Throw in Bobby Portis. It'll match up very well if they ever face Wemby. And who knows in the East? Last 9 years, seven different champs. I mean, I felt like Milwaukee did not deliver. They didn't draft particularly well for Giannis. I think Miami's history is they will draft very well. So he's a highly efficient player, second best defensive guy in the league. And if Norman Powell stays, and why wouldn't you, considering between Wiggins and Norman Powell, you're going to get lots of open looks on the perimeter. That is a team capable of winning the East. I don't know what you see. Everybody says, well, Giannis never developed a perimeter shot. It's a three-point league. Oh, really? The Celtics were the three-point team of note. How'd they do? Warriors were the other one. The Knicks were middle of the pack. Now, the Knicks made a high percentage of the three-point shots they took, but all I know, here's what playoff basketball is, and that's what the Miami Heat care about. Playoff basketball is size, physicality, a star, and hitting shots, often mid-range, making stops. You just watch the Knicks take on the Spurs. Spurs had more talent. It was the physicality, the experience, the moxie, the years in the NBA playoffs with all those guys. That was the difference. So, like, again, Wiggins, great three-point shooter. Last 3 years, he's over, like, 42%. If Powell stays, why wouldn't he? No state tax. He's bounced around the league. He's 33. Chase a title. You know, he's with the Clippers forever. That didn't work out. Stay there. Yeah, it's just, you know, it's funny. If you criticize Luka, oh, be very careful. If you criticize Luka, terrible defender, attitude meh, argues nonstop with officials. Is he in good shape? Durability issues. I don't know. I think when Giannis is on the floor, he's still a top three player in the world. And with Bam and Portis, that's probably the best defensive front line that could challenge a Wemby. I told you last hour, I think this is a smart organization saying, listen, let's build a team that can beat Wemby, and we're going to roll the dice in the East. We don't think anybody is unbeatable in the East. Good God, the Heat got to a final years ago. They were an 8 seed. That is the East. With that, Nick Wright is joining us. I know he's got strong opinions on this. Yeah, everybody is selling this move.
1: Yeah, like, me like, too. Right,
0: yeah, everybody's like, they're just a bunch of bums, and I'm like, I don't know. No. I look at the Eastern Conference, Nick. Giannis, Bam, Powell, Wiggins, Spo's the coach.
1: Yeah, imagine if Giannis had been in that Eastern Conference the last 5 years, what damage he would have done. What, like, the bad Heat team that you're talking about that made the finals beat Giannis to get there because he gets banged up. Talking about Luka's got durability issues, sure. Check Giannis's medical sheet the last few seasons. Listen, I love Giannis, which is why I'm bummed that he's on Miami and not Boston, because I do not think this Miami team can contend for anything. You keep talking about how they match up with the Spurs, and I think that'll be useful the two times a year in the regular season they play the Spurs. But they're not going to have to worry about matching up with the Spurs in the playoffs, because this has been, for the last 4 years, a play-in level team that just got a little better. They stripped away a lot of their depth, and their best scorer to add a great player. Giannis is a great player, but he's going into year 14. The injury issues are piling up, and they have no shooting whatsoever. Everyone who loves this trade is talking about how critical Norm Powell is now to the makeup of the team. The four best teams in the league: Oklahoma City, San Antonio, Boston, and New York, according to the Vegas odds. Any of those four teams desperately need Norman Powell? I don't know how many of those four teams he would. I think maybe Boston's the only one he would assuredly start for. I guess San Antonio in the Champagne role as well. I just,

0: To me, Giannis went from a situation in Milwaukee where he can't win a title to a situation in Miami where he likely can't win a title, and I'm bummed about it. I wish Boston would have done what it took to get Giannis, because I think we're going to see the rest of his prime again without deep playoff runs, and I, as a guy who loves the sport and really likes Giannis, that bums me out. I am not nearly as bullish on this Heat lineup as you appear to be.
1: Okay, so I want to talk about the Celtics. So the new CBA, it used to be the hard thing in the NBA was to convince a star to come to your organization. They all wanted to be Lakers. Come here to Dallas. Sure. Come to. Now the hardest part, you can't get most stars. I mean, you just can't, because you can't stack players. And it's keeping non-stars like an Isaiah Hartenstein or a Mitchell Robinson,
0: sure,
1: or any depth. I mean, Denver went from, ooh, they look like the Duncan Spurs to, oh, they have no bench. And so I look at Boston, and are they a better run Milwaukee Bucks, where they've got their star, Tatum Giannis, they win their title, we think it's going to last forever, and then you look up and you're like, they're not athletic enough, and they're not really in the class of the best teams in the NBA. Brad Stevens said after the season, we couldn't beat the best in the East. We couldn't beat the best in the West. We're just not good enough. So my take is, you've always been very critical of the Celtics. I've always kind of defended the GMing of it, but I look at them not getting Giannis. They're not close to a title to me.
0: Well, I don't know if I agree with, like, right now as presently constituted, I still think they're clearly better positioned than Miami, even after this move. With that said, I think they, in order to compete for a championship, and you said it, Brad Stevens said as much after the season, they need to make major changes. Trading for Giannis would have forced the change. They just, by trading for Giannis, they wouldn't be as three-point reliant. They would have been a higher volume points in the paint team. They could have still spiritually done the Missoula ball stuff, but Giannis would be a bit of a counterbalance to that. It's why the reporting of they were willing to give up Jaylen Brown, they were willing to give up two first-round picks, but they drew the line at Hugo Gonzalez or Baylor Shireman. I don't understand that at all. And I do think they now have created an issue, which is 4 years ago, they tried to trade Jaylen Brown for Kevin Durant. They've now once again tried to trade Jaylen Brown for a player that he's younger than, that he's more durable than, that I'm sure he as an athletic competitor feels he's better than right now. We know that Jaylen Brown talked about how much he enjoyed last season. And my belief is, even though he was not traded for Giannis, that Jaylen Brown has likely played his final game with Boston, because I just don't think, A, they can run it back, and B, I don't think you can keep putting a guy in, not trade rumors, but in trade offers, and then putting your arms back around him being like, no, we love you, it's fine. So I do think they are going to rework the roster around a Jaylen Brown trade. I just don't think they're going to get a player as good as Giannis in return.
1: So NBA draft tonight, Antonio Daniels was on a couple of weeks ago, and he said, listen, you just have to consider how the NBA officiates the conference finals and the finals. When you're drafting players, when you're acquiring players, are they built for it? Like that, you know, that's why when Andrew Wiggins was good for the Warriors in the finals, you're like, whoa, it was like shocking. And I do think Darren Peterson is a more talented Andrew Wiggins, where I'm like, I'm not sure he's tenacious. I'm not sure he loves the game. I'm not, you know, taking yourself out, cramping, I can't play. I mean, I look at Peterson, and I watched him early in the season. I was told by a college coach, watch Peterson. And I literally watched him like three times up the floor, and I'm like, oh, that's what Kobe looked like at 18. But I think he's going to go two or three tonight. What do you make of the cramping, kind of his ham alone?
0: Not working out for teams.
1: Yeah.
0: I'd be nervous. Listen. If you want to fall in love with Darren Peterson, and this is, you know, I guess a compliment and a bit of a dig, watch his tape before college, his high school tape, his summer league, not summer league, but AAU.

0: ball, the camps. He, before he put on a Kansas jersey, looked like one of the best guard prospects in 15 years. But everything that has happened since then, none of it has been disqualifying. All of it has been makes you a little nervous.
1: Yes.
0: And so to me, it's why DeBanza's the clear number one pick. I think DeBanza has nearly, if not equal, upside as Peterson and does not make me as nervous. Cam Boozer, to me, has lower upside than either one of them and maybe lower upside than Caleb Wilson, the kid who's probably going to go fourth, but the highest floor of all of them in Cam Boozer. And then there's Peterson, which is we just don't have guard prospects like this very often, which makes him so hypnotizing. But it's just enough that I'm like, it feels like DeBanza's safer. And maybe that's unfair. And I hope that he, you know, going into this season, people were talking about him like he was a Dwayne Wade. He's going to be a Dwayne Wade level guard prospect. Kobe maybe is the hallowed ground, but Kobe wasn't this type of prospect. Kobe's the 15th pick of the draft. He then became this, you know, legendary player. I'd be nervous about it. If I'm Washington, I send in the pick happily for DeBanza. Now, if Utah, because of the owner's history with DeBanza, because of him going to BYU, if they want to, I don't love DeBanza so much more than Peterson that if Utah was willing to pay me a you know, 130 cents on the dollar to flip from 2 to 1, I would do that and then take Peterson. But it makes me nervous. Maybe it's unfair, but it makes me nervous.
1: So I don't have to experience things often to love them. And I'll give you an example. Years ago, my son and I,
2: wow,
1: I said, hey, let's try to go because he's in college. I said, you're going to do some stuff abroad. Let's try to have a summer vacation or a late spring vacation in Europe or summer. We've been to Iceland, Copenhagen. We went to France. We went to Madrid. We were only there 4 days. It was could have been the best 4 days of the year. It was just great. I don't have to be somewhere a long time for it to be remarkable. Similarly, sure. I tell soccer fans all the time, you're a casual. It's okay to get it every 4 years and fall in love with it deeply because it's Mardi Gras with a ball. It's magical. And soccer fans like, well, you don't follow the MLS and the academy system. Yes, I cover the NFL and college football and college basketball and baseball. And I think you're doing this too. I'm watching you and your show. Is that there is something magical beyond just global about this sport, and that fact that we're kind of good, that it feels like as I watch you, I'm like, okay, this is what I've tried to explain to people. I know it's infrequent, but I fall in love with the World Cup every time it arrives.
0: Well, yeah, it's a compliment to the tournament, to the sport as a whole. And so here's how there's a lot to unpack with what you just said. What you're describing is what I have called the soccer hipsters, which are the folks who are like, I liked this band before it was cool.
1: Right.
0: So therefore, now that they're selling out arenas, if you're a new fan, we don't want you. That's ridiculous. And I don't feel it with other sports, to be totally honest.
1: Same.
0: I don't see a lot of people being like, man, you know, I haven't watched a ton of the NBA lately, but this Knicks story and this 7'6" French kid made me lock in and I love the finals. Then people will be like, how dare you? You're not allowed to. And like, no, that's not really a thing. So that's first of all. Second of all is this. The World Cup is always awesome. It is also how awesome it feels is very often directly correlated to two things. One is the time zone it is in.
1: Yes.
0: The last couple World Cups, the games being either super early in the morning or the middle of the night, it can be hard to really get dialed in except for maybe one or two teams. So that's one thing. So obviously, a domestic World Cup, much like the World Cup when it was in Brazil, which while not domestic is still in our similar time zones, it's easier to get into. The other thing is This is the best

0: American team arguably ever. It certainly is having the best group stage of a World Cup ever. That's undeniable. Prior to this World Cup, in the previous 75 years, we had never won back-to-back matches. We did it. We had never scored more than 3 goals in a match. We did it. We had never beaten a team by more than 2 goals in a match. We did it. We had, in the last 75 years, never finished a World Cup with a positive goal differential. We're +5 right now. In the last 75 years, we've only made the quarterfinals once. We are positioned to duplicate that. So yes, people are going to be like, man, this has been so much fun. And I believe in the U.S. team. Then you add to it that every single one of the best players in the world keeps scoring 2 goals in every game. Right. Never seen anything like it. I'm out here trying to be a sharp gambler, Colin. And I see all these folks betting Messi 2 goals and Mbappe 2 goals. I'm like, you rubes. Those should be paying like 8-1. You're not getting good value on that. I'm instead trying to bet a draw here, +1.5 goals there. Meanwhile, everyone else is like, best player scoring a bunch. I'm betting on it. I'm making money. I'm tearing my hair out. So it's been phenomenal. And the people are, you know, voting with their eyes. I saw, you know, our colleague, or maybe I should say boss. I don't know. He's on your show sometimes. He's seen as a fancy office. Michael Mulvihill tweeted that there has already been more minutes watched in the group stage of this World Cup than the entirety of the group stage of the last World Cup. It has been phenomenal theater. And as far as this is what I want to say about the U.S., because I am probably more into international soccer than you might be aware of, because you and I don't talk about it, because I've kept some of my gambling habit away from you. So I bet on the EPL quite often. There's not a lot else to bet on Saturday mornings. So here's what I would tell you. Going into this tournament, I had the U.S., what they had to accomplish or salt the earth and start over was get out of the group. They've already done it. What you wanted to accomplish was win the group and win at least one group or knockout round game, because it's the expanded field. They have done the first half of that. They're going to be favored in their first knockout round game. The goal was, for the second time in modern history, make it to the final 8. That is still the goal. Now, that's not the ceiling. I'm not going to say they can't make the semis or something, but I don't want folks to get ahead of themselves and feel like because of these 2 games now, if we don't make the final, it's a disappointment. If we are one of the last 8 teams standing, it is the greatest World Cup realistically in American history. Everything past that is gravy, and I think they've got a real shot of doing that.
1: Nick Wright, first things first, special time, 10 a.m. Eastern, before our show during the World Cup. That's why he is joining us from his office.
0: Yeah,
1: somewhere.
0: It's also, listen, it's nice that they put us on early, because it allows us to preview these games. It also shows, no matter, you know, what moderate or whatever success my little TV show has, they were like, you know what? Can Cowherd go straight up against World Cup games and get a number? Yes, he can. Can Nick, let's put Nick in the mornings. Let's not make him compete with them. Let's put him in the mornings, give him a fighting chance. And so, hey, listen, I always something to strive to. Good to see you, Colin.
1: Good to see you, buddy. Nick Wright. The other thing about all these great players, and, you know, I've argued this for years, Jason, about soccer, is all sports the same. It's about the players. Now, a really bad coach can unravel great players. And a really average coach may not get the absolute most out of them. But when you watch France and you watch Norway and United States and Germany, and you can talk schemes all you want, you can see a separation of talent. All sports are the same. Michigan this year had like incredible, mature college basketball talent. They could have won without Dusty May. He made it easier. He's a very good coach. So, I mean, my take on all this stuff is soccer guy is a little bit like indie band guy, garage band guy. Wow. Like, and the truth is, WNBA fans are a little like this. They feel ignored. But I've always said to American casual fans, it's the same way with golf. If you didn't grow up at a golf club, if your dad didn't golf, you can still love Roy.

0: Rory and Tiger and Jack and Arnie and Brooks Koepka, but you never have been a golf member. You couldn't afford it. You play on public courses. You don't have to be a diehard to be included into my tent. Like, if you love watching this, join. Stop with the Heisman pose. Like, you don't love that. The bottom line is, these games are magical. They're fun. They're electric. They're dynamic. And we're kind of good. We're not France.
1: We're better than kind of good. We're better than kind of good, Colin. Yeah. At this point, I mean, if you just look just at the results and expected goals and all the advanced data, we have been one of the 8 best teams so far at the World Cup. It's undeniable. And by the way, this Norway hype, I know they got a superstar, a 6'5 Nordic beast. They have no defense.
0: No, they're both those teams last night were horrible on the back end.
1: Absolutely terrible. But I'll tell you this, and I missed Friday's show. I was out of town. Pochettino has done such an unbelievable job coaching this team. Colin, when we knew Pulisic was going to be out, right? We had like an ink, we talked about it on the show. Everybody's like, oh, he's going to put in Berhalter or Arena. He went with a second striker, and everybody's like, what the hell? His strategy was absolutely genius. This is now 2 games in a row. He's cooked up great stuff. I said quarterfinals are bust on this show back in March. Colin, we're looking at like a really good opponent in the quarterfinals for the U.S. And I'm just telling you right now, we're on a different level. This is like something we've never seen from this team. I can't believe people are still doubting us. I can't.
0: Yeah. 30 years ago, scientist Gary Kehoe drank a tea with a mushroom floating on top. What he felt was not a rush, but it was a steady energy that had lasted. And Gary, that moment sent him on a decade-plus long search to understand why guys over 40 start feeling different. They recover more slowly. 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
14: 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Jonathan Givony, NBA draft analyst. He's the one that came on this show years ago and said, hey, be very cautious with Ben Simmons. And I, not so brilliantly, said, who cares? He's great. And Ben Simmons, I'm not sure where he is tonight. I really honestly do not know where he is. For a year, he was sensational. But there are these red flags on Darren Peterson. Markelle Fultz had a couple. I don't know. Listen, you do digging on this stuff and you start looking. What did they do at 17, 18, 19? And the older they get and the closer they get to becoming a pro, what are their habits? It would worry me. J-Mac with the news.
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17: All right, Colin, about an hour before Giannis was dealt yesterday, Julius Randle was surprisingly, or not so surprisingly, shipped in what has essentially been called a salary dump.
14: Yes.
17: Minnesota sends Julius Randle to the hapless Brooklyn Nets, who also get the 28th pick in the draft. The Timberwolves get a player and a pick, and the Chicago Bulls get, wait for it, Nick Claxton, who has long been a target, by the way, of the Lakers. He would be that Claxton, rim runner.
14: Yeah, the story beneath the story here is Claxton, who can defend multiple positions, athletic, very good defensive big. He now goes to the Bulls. They're going to take Caleb Wilson with a fourth pick, another big, very vertical, twitchy, mobile, can defend multiple spots big. The Bulls have solved their front line with Claxton and Caleb Wilson. And you've talked about Caleb Wilson. We're not even sure he's like 60% there yet. Like, he has a huge ceiling.
17: Extremely bullish on him. So ultimately, this is kind of a multi-layer deal because I think the team to watch here is the Wolves, Colin. Let me lay it out for you. So this is a team that had Karl-Anthony Towns, moved off of him. He wins a title. They had Nickeil Alexander-Walker. Remember him? He was a real good wing. Goes to Atlanta. He was the most improved player in the league. Okay? You lose both those guys because you don't want to go into the tax. And now they're like, well, we don't want to pay the tax again or the second apron. We're just going to move off Randle.
14: Well, that's
17: Dante
14: the new
17: DiVincenzo's
14: NBA.
17: Out, Colin, for the season with the Achilles.
14: This is the new NBA. You can't. This is the hardest. It is so hard to GM in the NBA. Even Sam Presti now. You're like, should you move off J-Dub? What do you do with Hartenstein? What do you do with A.J. Mitchell? They already moved off a guy last week. Like, the Knicks, Mitchell Robinson. You don't want to go to the second apron. Landry Shamet, who never missed threes for about a three-week stretch. That is the new NBA where Tatum Brown looked like invincible for 5 years. A year and a half later, you're like, oh, they're not close to the top. They don't get along. This is the new NBA. It's not about attracting stars. It's about keeping guys on the margins. I mean, Ant's your best player. Gobert's your best defensive player. But then Naz Reid, I'm not letting go hit Jaden McDaniels. So you end up, you just can't keep these. And Randle also had a really bad game in the playoffs. Yeah. So we kind of predicted on this show he would be gone. But this is the new NBA. It is hard. This T-Wolves have a good GM. You can't keep these guys.
17: I just looked. He's got 1 year left on his contract. So that's a little dicey. Now, Randle, listen. I know people are like, oh, Randle's a ball hog. He's a black hole. He doesn't pass. It's not easy to replace 21-7 a night. You know, this is a guy who plays a lot of games.

0: games. And I know he had a bad postseason. By the way, he was amazing against the Lakers 2 years ago in the playoffs, like unstoppable. And so now you're like down two starters. They signed Ayo Dosunmu, but
1: they like him.
0: Let me ask you this. This is the big name, Colin, that we need to look at is Anthony Edwards. If he's looking around being like, why do we get off Cat? And now we dump Randall? What's the game plan, guys? Does Anthony Edwards, Colin, start to look for an exit ramp in Minnesota? No.
1: The guys I wouldn't want to lose are Naz Reid and Jaden McDaniels. Those are the two guys. And I love having a rim protector behind me. And I love my coach. The Julius Randle, we predicted this during the playoffs. We're like, we came on the air one day and we're like, yep, Julius Randle's gone. He's a productive player, but he's never been a consistent or reliable playoff guy. You give him the ball, you don't get it back. I don't look at this as, I look at it as an upgrade. It's more, the ball's in Ant's hands more. I don't think less. I probably think more of their move here. I think Randle played, it played out.
0: Now there are trickle downs. Let's go to the next story. And that is the impact on Austin Reeves now that the Nets just spent $33 million on Julius Randle, taking up a lot of their cap space, Colin. And I know that the Nets were in the mix for Reeves, right? The Chicago Bulls were in the mix for Reeves. Now if the Lakers look around, they're like, well, who are you negotiating with besides us? Well, and I think that's a legitimate question for Lakers fans. The Detroit Pistons are a sleeper to watch. They're looking for somebody to pay with Cade Cunningham. They were thinking Kevin Durant. I don't think that's going to happen. Maybe Austin Reeves. He might be a good secondary ball handler. They need somebody in Detroit. But all of a sudden, Austin Reeves, does he have a market, Colin, outside the Lakers?
1: I think he does. The other thing is, I think neither the Lakers or Austin Reeves has ultimate leverage. Because the Lakers can't let him go and get nothing. That's what they did with Alex Caruso, and Reeves is a better offensive player than Alex Caruso. Not as good a defensive player, but he's a better offensive player. Can't let him go for nothing, so the Lakers have to sign him. But Austin Reeves doesn't have a massive market. He's got a good market. I'd like to have him on my... I told you, I mean, if you added him to Josh Giddey and now Nick Claxton and your number five pick, and the kid that came over 2 years ago, the number one pick, it's like, Chicago's kind of interesting. But I don't think the Lakers or Austin have ultimate leverage.
0: I largely agree. I just think if you're the Lakers, you can sell Reeves. Can you take a little less? Now, you've been banging on the Lakers, not contenders. I'm going to point this out. The Lakers won 53 games last year, Colin, in the regular season. Austin Reeves missed 31, LeBron missed 22, and Luka missed 18. If all of a sudden you can tell me each of those guys plays five more games, that's it. And you can add five wins to your ledger. You're now a 58-win team. I'm not saying they're going to beat the Spurs or the Thunder. I'm just saying, like, a healthy Lakers team next year is definitely one of the six best teams in the NBA. Would you agree?
1: No. I think they're going to be one of the worst defensive teams in the league, like they were this year, and they're getting older. To me, of the good teams, even the Knicks played really good postseason defense. Miami will be great defensively. San Antonio, Oklahoma City, Minnesota, they all play defense. Lakers play no defense. It's a fun team to watch. Don't confuse that. They are fun to watch. And that's my take, is that the NBA does not allow, it only allows incremental changes. Like if the Bulls get Caleb Wilson tonight, plus Nick Claxton, that's literally pretty significant alteration to a unit on your team. Like you'll go from, you'll be a very interesting athletic front line from not having one. That's hard to do. This league is an incremental league, step by step by step.
0: That is interesting. So you're telling me if the Lakers, who by the way held the Rockets under 100 points, I believe Rockets. Three times in the first round. If they run it back essentially with the same group and the Miami Heat have Giannis, you're telling me you think the Heat are better than the Lakers in terms of roster?
1: Yeah, I do.
0: You're on an island in this one, my friend.
1: Yeah, you got to play some defense.
0: I guess. All right, final story is the WNBA. Caitlin Clark, Colin, did you see this last night? One of her teammates gets into a little bit of a dust up. And then Caitlin Clark starts exchanging words. And looky here, Caitlin Clark starts clapping. And she was assessed a technical foul. Clapping.
1: Well, that's taunting.
0: I don't know. I mean, you watch the play like that. They're just jostling for position. This chick swings an elbow. Caitlin Clark's like, bleep up off me. Some comments are made. And she gets a tech for clapping. She was irate after this, Colin, mostly because if you get eight technicals, you're suspended for a game. She now has five. Here's Caitlin Clark afterward.
2: I got to tell

0: Go for clapping. So, like, if we should all just go on the calendar now and pick a game that I'm going to be suspended for if I'm going to get technicals for clapping. I asked Gerda. Gerda said that I got a technical for clapping. So, if any technical should be taken away, it should be that one. If it's truly for clapping, that's what they said they gave it to me for. It was for clapping. So it's just ridiculous. I mean, I'm going to play with emotion. I'm going to play with passion. And if they're going to give me a technical foul for clapping, then so be it. That's their choice.
1: Love it, baby. Love the fire, the passion. Colin, you know me as a men's league player. I may or may not clap in somebody's face a couple times. I ain't getting no text for that. It's okay to be fiery.
2: No, that's taunting.
1: They're calling this taunting?
2: Yes,
1: it Colin, is taunting. This is embarrassing. You've banged on the refs in the WNBA for a few years now.
2: Well, I don't
1: they
2: think
1: they need to clean this crap up. Come on, man.
2: All right. I got a big story breaking. J-Mac with the news.
1: Okay.
3: Well, that's the news.
4: And thanks for stopping by.
3: The Herd Lie News.
2: So, this is interesting. This just in. The NFL is declining to hold a supplemental draft this summer. They've canceled it.
1: What?
2: Currently leaving next year's draft in late April as the only way quarterback Brendan Sorsby enters the league. A letter is being sent to Sorsby and all 32 teams. There will be no supplemental draft. Translation, NFL, very little tolerance for gambling issues. They're not going to hold. This is basically they're saying, we're the biggest league in the world. Yes, we have relationships, but we have very black and white contractual rules with gambling. You can't bet on the NFL, never bet any sports in the facility. And so they're saying, why should we have a supplemental draft? You've got a gambling addiction. We're not holding one for you. So the NFL, am I surprised? A little. And you could say, well, that's hypocritical. The NFL is saying no. And I don't think they're being hypocritical. I mean, the NFL, you can drink beer at an NFL game, but they don't let their players drink alcohol on flights. I'm not sure if you knew that. I mean, there's all sorts of things that the NFL will tolerate with borders and boundaries. So what they're saying is we're not holding a supplemental draft and getting beat over the head for 3 months by the media because we're letting a gambling addict into the league.

0: success. We encourage you to focus on preparing for possible entry into the draft through the 2027 NFL annual draft. Well, Colin, this is hypocritical. No, the NFL allows its athletes to bet never on football, never in the facility. It is contractual. It is black and white. A school teacher can drink, just not on campus. When the school teacher's off work, he can go knock down a couple Bud Lights. Schools aren't anti-alcohol. They're just anti-alcohol while working or while on the high school campus, right? Like, so NFL's not anti-gambling. They are not, however, going to create a supplemental draft so they get banged over the head. You know, and they'll get, it'll be a, you know, free for all. There'll be a pinata on this thing. And they're like, we're not going to do it. You want to come into the draft? Wait to 2027. Basically, Brandon, get your act together, solve your problem. I don't have a problem with it. A little surprising, but it's, NFL's got the leverage. Go ask the networks that negotiate against the NFL. NFL's got the leverage. They've got hand. It's the Herd.
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6: So the NFL is not canceling the supplemental draft. The NFL is maintaining status quo, which is we weren't planning to have one anyway. So the NFL has said, we're not going to hold a supplemental draft just for Brendan Sorsby, who needs the NFL much more than the NFL needs him. And so now his attorney is going to come out and say, we're going to fight this through the NFL Players Association. Good luck. In the court of public opinion, Sorsby's just going to get hammered more. Probably best to just take an L and get his act together. So, again, Brendan Sorsby has nobody to blame but himself. This is gambling may be legal in the country, but under NCAA bylaws, he did something illegal under their bylaw. It's like there are certain things that aren't illegal, but under my contract with Fox or iHeart, I can't do. Right? There are certain things that they don't appreciate. So you can gamble in this country, but if you're a college quarterback, you better not bet on sports. NFL, you can bet on anything except the NFL or in a facility. Very contractual, very black and white. So addiction breaks up a lot of relationships and punctures a lot of momentum. And I'm rooting for Brendan Sorsby. I think the kid needs help. I don't think he's surrounded by the sharpest people. He got an injunction, and then, you know, he took a massive hit from the Big 12 and college football. It takes college football a lot for everybody to be on the same page. There is no sport in America that is more independent and everybody for themselves more than college football. You know, the SEC cares about the SEC. You know, Texas Tech cares about Texas Tech. But Brendan Sorsby was able to galvanize the entire sport against him. So take an L, work your butt off. And, I mean, you've made money on the NIL. I don't know where all of it is, but, you know, good luck in the 2027 draft. It is less than, it's in late April. It's less than a year away. So the last player actually picked in a supplemental draft was 7 years ago. The last supplemental draft the NFL actually had was 3 years ago. So they're not canceling it. They're just going to maintain what is their annual average, which is we don't have one. So 7 years before the last time a guy was picked in the supplemental draft. So, and here's another one that his agent's not real sharp. Suing the NFL, probably not that sharp, I would say. But Colin, it's America. Yeah. Suing your potential boss isn't smart. That's a decision people have to consider long and hard. If you're a young broadcaster, suing us, probably not a brilliant idea. So if you're Brendan Sorsby, I would take an L. This is all your fault. I feel bad for you. I can have sympathy for you for the addiction. I have had it in my family. But, you know, if you can't modify your gambling usage, that's on you. Totally. Because most people can. Overwhelmingly, statistically, over 90% of people can. So Brendan Sorsby's attorney, Jeffrey Kessler, it's a violation of the CBA and the law. We will pursue this with the NFLPA immediately. So that's pretty predictable. Are you surprised, J-Mac?
7: You know, Colin, I got a lot of hot takes on this show. I got opinions on everything. I'm going to stand down on this one, if you don't mind. It just gets me annoyed. I'm going to say some stuff I regret, and I'm just going to pass on discussing it. I think it's really messed up.
6: Well, you know,
7: if they want to just come out and say, hey, this is your penalty from the league. We're not going to let you enter the draft. So now you don't play football for a year. That's your suspension. Enter the draft. That's fine. But be honest about it.
6: Well,
7: don't play this. Well, you were gambling 3 years ago, betting $8 on Romanian ping pong.

0: just come on, give me a break.
1: Well,
0: he was betting on balls and strikes for baseball games, like $10 as a college kid. Whoop-de-damn-do.
2: Well, you and I agree. Agree that this is not dark room Black Sox 1990 scandal. It's on your phone betting prop bets. You and I agree with that. But there is a bylaw he broke.
0: What law is that?
2: Well, NCAA.
0: Yeah, he's not going to the NCAA. He's going to the NFL. Why do they care?
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3: A World Cup Cristiano Ronaldo of Portugal just got done with a two-goal half.
4: Bruno Fernandes, Neto sprinting down the right, Ronaldo through the middle. It's Cristiano Ronaldo for Portugal, it's 3-0, and Ronaldo strikes again.
3: The call on Fox, Ronaldo with two goals as Portugal has a 3-0 halftime lead over Uzbekistan. In the NBA, the Portland Trail Blazers are hiring Minnesota Timberwolves assistant coach Mike Anori as their new head coach. Anori, however, according to The Athletic, received just a one-year deal with team options for each of the following two seasons. The NFL is declining to hold a supplemental draft this summer, meaning that former Texas Tech quarterback Brendan Sorsby will not be able to enter the NFL this year and must instead wait until the 2027 draft. Sorsby had been the only player to apply for supplemental draft consideration. I'm Isaac Lohengrin.
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7: 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Dusty May went to Michigan. They were a mess. 8 wins. 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
12: Okay, here we go. Hour number 3, NBA draft tonight. Just announced that the NFL will not hold a supplemental draft, which is an infrequent draft to begin with. Nobody's been drafted in the supplemental draft for 7 years. They haven't held a supplemental draft in 3 years. And the NFL said, yeah, we're not going to hold it for Brendan Sorsby. You are eligible for the 2027 draft in April like everybody else. So they're not, the NFL announcement is not, Brendan Sorsby, you're banned. It's, we're not giving you special treatment. Brendan Sorsby applied for special treatment. And the NFL is saying, no, we're not going to do that. If Brendan Sorsby did not have a gambling issue, an addiction, maybe they hold it. But again, the NFL is saying this is a privilege. You're applying for like a waiver, a special draft, which we infrequently hold. We're going to maintain our customary position, which is we don't hold them. And almost never does anybody get drafted. And people say, well, the gambling, I mean, the NFL is in bed with gambling. And restaurants are in bed with alcohol. And they're allowed to serve people alcohol. But if somebody's fallen down drunk and you serve them the 13th glass of bourbon, then the restaurant can get in big trouble, even though alcohol is permitted and multiple drinks can be served, right? It's like Wall Street allows you to buy, sell, and trade stocks. Insider trading, your career's over, or should be, right? So you can be for alcohol and for buying and selling stocks and pro-gambling. But there's boundaries, there's borders to everything. Anybody watching that's a parent, there's a lot of things you let your kids do. And then there are certain things that are legal for your kid to do. Like, I'm not going to let my kid have a phone until he's 15. Well, it's legal to have a phone. But you as a parent, it's like, no, we have borders and boundaries. And if I find you with a phone, you're grounded for the summer. Well, it's not illegal,

0: Gambling is, by NCAA bylaws, inappropriate. And he broke those. And I do think he has a gambling addiction. And I think he deserves help and support. But he's asking for special treatment. And the NFL's like, no, we're not going to give it to you. We don't do these annually. So, you know, and I think, you know, going to the NFLPA and potentially suing the NFL, maybe it's time to get new representation if you're Brennan Sorsby. 15 minutes. Jonathan Givony, who's an excellent draft analyst, he's excellent, will be joining us in 15 minutes. Well, we've been talking about for 3 years, Giannis potentially being traded out of Milwaukee. It happened last night, finally. The Miami Heat are sending a package of players and picks to the Bucks for the two-time most valuable player in the NBA. The Miami Heat, and I'm hearing all the critics. Yeah, does it make them better? Yeah, they finished 10th in the East. Go look to Vegas if you think they're not better. Listen, the Miami Heat have really smart people. The owner, the GM, Spo, Pat Riley. Like, they got smart people. To me, what Miami did getting Giannis, as they moved up now to fifth NBA title odds. Okay, they're in that space now, and I agree with this, is that this is a two-level trade. The big picture is, and all Pat Riley and Spo want, they want titles. They're not playing to win the East. Is now with Bam Adebayo, Giannis, and Bobby Portis, that is the best defensive front line in the NBA. That matches up with Wemby for about the next 2 to 3 years. And you say, well, what about the East? Well, what about it? Last 9 years, you have 7 champions. You take your chances in the East. I mean, the Miami years ago made the final. They were like an 8 seed. Indiana got there. Did you predict the Knicks? If they can keep Norman Powell and he signs a decent deal, Wiggins and Norman Powell can shoot. Everybody says, well, they don't have a lot of shooters. Well, it wasn't just Tyler Hero last year that generated all the offense. Miami scored all sorts of points last year. Miami averaged 120 points last year per game and was 10th in the East because they couldn't make enough stops. They didn't have Bam, didn't have enough help on the front line. So the way I look at this is Miami, do not disqualify them. Giannis is 29 a night, second best defensive player in the league, highly efficient, good teammate, great work ethic. It's a great get. Along with Bam Adebayo, guy scored 83 points in a game this year, and Bobby Portis more size. So the way I look at it is Pat Riley and Spo, listen, if we can get out of the East, we've got size, we've got experience, we've got playoff games, and we have a top two coach in the league. That's what wins in the playoffs. Kids don't. Experience, size, that small ball nonsense is a mile in the rearview mirror. This is a big, strong, physical front line with a lot of playoff experience. I like the team a lot. Do they have enough shooters? Wiggins is an elite three-point shooter, has been for years. Davion Mitchell, excellent defensive point guard. Again, if Norman Powell stays, he's an excellent shooter. And points weren't the problem. Well, Tyler Hero's gone. Tyler Hero can't defend my coffee cup. Who cares? This now is an elite defensive team that can match up probably better than anybody against Wemby. And who knows what happens in the East? Do you trust Cleveland? I thought Orlando was going to be great this year. Boston, Tatum and Brown, do they get along anymore? Their front line's horrible. So I look at Pat Riley and Spo, and I'm like, they're big picture thinkers. They just put together the best trio of guys that could possibly defend the ever-improving Wemby, and you take your chances in the East. You take your chances. I mean, it feels like Boston couldn't beat the good teams East or West this year. I keep waiting for Orlando. Good luck there. Don't trust Cleveland. I mean, the Knicks, are they really a multi-championship team? They're going to lose Mitchell Robinson, Landry Shamet. I mean, that's the new NBA. So here's Pat Riley. My take is Miami's much better, much bigger, much more physical, much greater length. I like the move.
1: When I came here, you know, almost 31 years ago, I have the same attitude as I had in that press conference on the imagination, period. You know, I want another parade down Biscayne Boulevard. It may come, it may not, whatever. But it's always been my desire is to win big.
0: Miami has gotten to the finals with a lot less.

0: less talent than they have now. Bam's a great player. I mean, he's become one of the rock solid guys in the league. Giannis is a great player. Okay. Norman Powell's a very good shooter. Andrew Wiggins, he's fine. You can get 24 points on any night with Andrew Wiggins, and he's an elite three-point shooter. Davion Mitchell can defend at the point. I don't think they're going to have a ton of depth. They'll have to work on that. But everybody's got holes, you know? So now let's talk about the team that didn't get Giannis and wanted him, the Boston Celtics. So, you know, what's interesting with the Celtics is we all know Tatum and Brown. Jason Tatum, Jaylen Brown. It's a very good duo. It is an excellent duo. Nobody would dispute that. But you know Brad Stevens, the GM, has been frustrated at times with the passive nature of Tatum. You can see the way he builds his team. And they're incredibly three-ball reliant. Even Brad Stevens admits they got to move off that to some level. And let me ask you this. We hold the Celtics in very high esteem because of their history and their GM. But are they a better run version and a better drafting version of the Milwaukee Bucks, where they have their star, Giannis and Tatum? You know, there's about a three-year period. They're really good. They get their crown. They get their hardware. And then you think it's going to last forever. And then you look up and you're like, man, they are fading fast. Boston last year couldn't beat the good teams, East or West. Brad Stevens admitted it. We got to get better. Their front line's weak. That's why they went after Giannis. Now, I do think they draft better than Milwaukee. I think they have a very solid coach and an elite GM. But we've been rolling our eyes for years at Milwaukee. Well, Milwaukee had a star and they got one title and then they aged out very quickly. Boston's got a star. They got one title and they no longer feel elite. And now Brown and Tatum, in my opinion, don't appear to fit like they did. And like marriages, like all relationships. I mean, LeBron and D-Wade, LeBron bailed on him, didn't give him a phone call. Like, things age very fast in this league. And here's the other thing about the NBA now. So we've got eight champs in 8 years. I mean, the Eastern Conference, you have no idea who's coming out of it. It could be an 8 seed, a 5 seed. The Knicks become the hottest playoff team of all time. In the West, you kind of know it's going to be Spurs, OKC. We'll keep our eye on Minnesota, Denver. But here's the thing about GMing. It used to be the hardest thing in the NBA was to lure a star to your organization. Convince him. This is the land of Oz, the place you need to be. That's not the hardest part anymore, because mostly you can't afford to keep him and you can't afford to get him. You can't stack your roster. The hardest part now is when you get the perfect roster, it lasts 1 year. The Knicks already have to dismantle. Right now, you look at Oklahoma City. Can they keep Hartenstein? Can they keep J-Dub? Now we got a durability issue. I mean, Oklahoma City look like, oh, they're going to run this roster back. No, they already moved one guy. They're going to move another, maybe three. They may make a deal tonight. San Antonio looks like it's going to go forever. That thing's going to get really expensive. Wemby's signing a max pretty soon, and Stephon Castle's right after him, and De'Aaron Fox is already outrageously overpaid. Keldon Johnson, nice knowing you. Thanks for flying United. These things now, the new NBA with Adam Silver and the CBA, the minute you think you're locked in for 5 years, the Celtics 3 years ago, I thought we were going to get a decade out of it. We got one title, and all of a sudden you luck up and you're like, does Tatum have durability issues? Do those guys get along? Who's the one? Who's the two? I'm not sure. Brown thinks he's the one. Brown gets bounced in the first round of the playoffs. He's like, I've never had more fun. We got a problem. So, I mean, John Hollinger talked about the Tatum-Brown. They eat up 70% of the cap. The front line's not good enough. That's why they went after Giannis. And my thing is, we always bang on Milwaukee, which won yesterday's garage sale. All those parts, probably be good in 5 years. I have no idea what it is. Old lamp, you know, an old fireman's helmet, some rope. Who knows? I don't know what they are. But, I mean, Tyler Herro can't defend anything, but he's a great shooter. He's a closer. I guess he's from Milwaukee. That'll be fun. It's a lot of disparate parts, and we'll see if it works out. We'll figure it out in 4 years. But I thought Miami looks big, strong, physical, experienced. That works in the playoffs, especially in the East. I mean, do you really think the Knicks are the best playoff team ever? Or maybe playing those Eastern Conference teams off 7-game series, they look like the greatest team ever. So, I mean, John Hollinger talked about this yesterday. This Tatum-Brown issue, it's where are the Celtics today?
1: One of the things Boston had to look at is they got the title the 1 year. The other 3 years, they lost playoff series that they probably feel like they should have won.

0: and that this run could have produced more, and that they're sort of on the clock with this run now, because they had to dismantle parts of the last championship team, and Derek White's in his 30s now, and so they just need a little bit more.
1: And the NBA draft, and it is stacked, is tonight. Jonathan Givony, NBA draft analyst, founder of Draft Express, right around the corner. 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
4: 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Well, Jonathan Givony, founder of Draft Express, been covering the NBA now for over two decades, and tonight is considered a very strong draft. He is now joining us live, and let's talk about that on a macro level first, Jonathan. I think NIL, obviously, a Lindenborg or a Mara, you know, stay in school a year longer. So I thought college basketball the last 3 years, it's been older. The games are more physical. It looks like a better quality. I thought the Michigan team was like a young NBA team. It was a lot of pros on that team. Is this, in your opinion, over the last decade, the strongest or one of the stronger drafts?
5: I think it's definitely one of the stronger drafts. Really up top, you know, you have this headline of three players in AJ DiBonza, Darren Peterson, and Cam Boozer, who would really be number one pick candidates in any class. And to sit there at two or three and have the opportunity to draft a talent like a Darren Peterson or a Cam Boozer, that doesn't come around every day. And that's what really makes this draft special. I've spent the last couple of months really studying the upcoming classes pretty hard, 2027, 2028, 2029. There is not that level of talent coming out of high school basketball like we see right now with these top three guys. And that, you know, it's a boon for the NBA to bring in this type of talent in one class and to have the opportunity for the Wizards to pick from any of those three. That is absolutely exceptional.
4: Analytic guys like Cameron Boozer, I saw John Hollinger, Tom Haberstroh. There's analytic people that say, listen, his ceiling may be a bit lower. His floor is exceptionally high. What's your take, Jonathan, on Boozer?
5: I think Cam Boozer is a phenomenal talent, and I would have him absolutely under consideration with the number one pick. I've been scouting him since he's 15 years old, and he has been incredibly productive and such a winning player in every setting that I've evaluated him in. He is so physical. He's so smart. He's such a fast processor, and he's so incredibly skilled. He can handle the ball. He can pass it. He can shoot it. He can post up. He can play really from any part of the floor. He can operate as the ball handler in pick and roll. He can roll out of pick and rolls, and he is a very intelligent defender. He's a great rebounder. And scariest part about all this is that he's 18 years old, so he's only going to keep getting better and better. Cam Boozer is a phenomenal talent, and to see him potentially drop to three, that just tells you how strong this draft class is.
4: I want to take a guy who is older, Yaxel Lenneborg, and people have said, well, he's a little old, and my take is, well, I think he played basketball. He started a little bit later. He was a terrific college player on a loaded Michigan team. Where do you have him pegged? And is he a top 15 player, a top 12 player? Where do you have him?
5: I have Yaxel Lindenborg 11th on my personal draft board. Where he's actually going to end up tonight is one of the storylines of this draft. There are some teams in the late teens, in the early 20s, who are calling and saying, is Yaxel Lindenborg going to be on the board when we pick? Wow. The whole lead up to this draft, the narrative around him, you know, people are talking about him like he's Dalton Knecht. And I think that that is a big time mistake to be lumping him in with, you know, the Wesley Johnsons and the Epe Udos and the Buddy Hields. Listen, the track record of your 23, 24-year-old player drafting the lottery is really, really bad. But Yaxel Lindenborg is 6'9", 7'3" wingspan, and he's a guard. He can handle, he can pass, he can shoot. He defends up and down the floor. He's a winner. People have some concerns about his level of maturity, his lifestyle. He didn't have the best pre-draft process. There was some talk that maybe, you know, his championship celebration ran a little bit longer than teams would have hoped. But Yaxel

0: Lindeborg, you don't need a pre-draft workout to know how good he is. You don't need him to see him dribbling in between cones. Yaxel Lindeborg is a talent. He's a plug-and-play guy. If I'm picking in the late lottery, I'm drafting him in a heartbeat, not thinking twice. And by the way, Yaxel Lindeborg is beloved by teammates. He's beloved by coaches. I'm really curious to see where he ends up. You know, it only takes one team to like you.
1: Right.
0: He could end up going 8th, 11th, 12th, whatever. But if he ends up sliding into the late, you know, teens, the early 20s, I think it's a gigantic mistake.
1: Listen, Darren Peterson, there's I think he plays a bit in a silo. Not a lot of assists. I think he's an unbelievable talent. I remember earlier in November, I had a friend who's a college basketball coach say, you've got to watch this kid. I went to a TV set three times up the floor. I'm like, well, that's what Kobe looked like when he was 17, 18. I mean, it's stark how quick and twitchy he is. But is there one concern that has been voiced that you agree with? Because there's, you know, when we pile on at this point, right? It's like, well, we nitpick everybody, NFL, college. Is there one thing that does concern you?
0: What concerns me is that we never saw the true extent of Darren Peterson's talent in college. Yes, there were flashes, the BYU game, what he did in the first half against Asia DeBonza. He was obviously the number one player in the draft in that game. He's been the number one player in the draft every time that I've watched him play since he was 16 years old. I'm disappointed for him. I'm disappointed for fans. I'm disappointed for NBA teams that we did not get to see the true extent of just how talented Darren Peterson is because of his injury. He was not shifting gears, changing speeds, exploding past defenders, attacking the rim anywhere near as the way we saw him in earlier settings. Now, obviously, the scoring ability was there. The shot-making prowess was there. I think that if he had a full college season with the ball in his hands, playing point guard like we saw him in many other settings prior, the narrative around him would be completely different. We would say Darren Peterson is unquestionably the best player in this draft, and there's no doubt that he'll be the number one pick. Unfortunately, that is not what happened. And everything that I'm hearing is that AJ DeBonza is going to be the one hearing his name called at number one. Then we wait and see at Utah with number two. Do they go Peterson? Do they go Cam Boozer? I would bet that they go with Peterson, but the fact that we're even having this conversation tells you that something went really wrong here this season with Darren Peterson.
1: Okay, so I had a scout the other day say, I asked him, doing a little draft prep, I said, give me your dark horse. He said, well, I don't know if he's a dark horse, but there's a kid named Alan Graves who played on the West Coast, and he said he's going to make it in this league and play for a long time. He's a big, strong kid. What do we know about Alan Graves?
0: Yeah, Alan Graves is an analytic darling. Every draft model has him top five in this class because he's 19 years old. He shot 41% for three. And the way that he fills up the box score with steals and blocks and rebounds and how efficiently he scored at his age, really, you know, it rings alarm bells with all the analytic models, especially the steals. Two steals a game, 23 minutes per game, plus the blocks, plus the rebounds, plus the efficiency. NBA teams who really value their models that, you know, lean into them very heavily, they're going to have Alan Graves over a guy like Yaxel Lindeborg, for example, just because of the youth and because of the indicators that we're seeing on the defensive end, the sheer productivity. And listen, doubters would say Alan Graves came off the bench in the WCC. And so the body of work that we're seeing, he redshirted his freshman year. And so there's a real disconnect between the traditional scouts who pull up the film and they say, what are we watching here? We're seeing a guy who has a bad body, who's not particularly athletic, who came off the bench in a WCC. And he was not, you know, any kind of difference maker, you know, outside of a handful of games. He only hit 20 points this season twice all year. So I personally am a fan of Alan Graves. I love the feel for the game. I love the skill level. I love the versatility defensively, the processing, the way that he's one step ahead of the action in every moment. But I understand the people who look at him and they say, you know, is this some kind of George Niang or something like that? You know, like I would say he's better than that. But there are definitely some NBA scouts who feel that way. And so we can see Allen Graves going anywhere from the late lottery tonight

0: to anywhere somewhere in the mid-20s, actually. He's got a pretty wide draft range, so I'm very excited to see where Alan Graves ends up tonight.
1: All right, Jonathan Givony, one more question. Bulls have the fourth pick. They got Nick Claxton yesterday. I'm hoping they pick Caleb Wilson because now I'm going to have my season ticket holder. They could have a couple of young bigs who are versatile. What is your make of Caleb Wilson? Who's a comp? What do you see?
0: You know, you hear some Aaron Gordon comps for Caleb Wilson. He was a much better scorer at the same age than Aaron Gordon was. But that type of size and athleticism and just the versatility, you know, like to be able to create his own shot the way he did, the rebounding ability, the finishing prowess, the passing. Caleb Wilson is a really exciting talent. Now, listen, there's some questions about, you know, he's 211 pounds and he's a big man who doesn't shoot threes. And so that is not exactly the model. But listen, the guy's 19 years old. He's going to keep getting better and better with his shooting. The jump that he made from last year to this year was tremendous. And so Caleb Wilson is it really excites people. I mean, the Chicago Bulls, pretty much everybody has him locked in there as that fourth pick, and for good reason, because he's a two-way talent and he's going to be a tremendous player in the NBA.
1: It's very exciting. So you have DeBonta going number one. That's kind of the universal belief, and Peterson two, and Boozer three, and Wilson four.
0: Not on my big board. I would have Peterson one, Percy. I'd have Boozer two. I'd have DeBonta three. But we're hearing that it's very likely that the Wizards take DeBonta at one. They already kind of told him this, you know, in so many words already over the weekend. I'm a little bit surprised we haven't gotten that reporting yet. And that's what prompted Darren Peterson to go and conduct a workout with the Utah Jazz. They came to Ohio to visit him this weekend, spend some time with him, you know, make sure that they're comfortable in that too. And so that's what NBA teams are looking at. And they're saying it's probably going to end up, you know, DeBonta one, Peterson two, Boozer three, Wilson four. And then the draft race starts at five. Anything can happen there with the Clippers. Do they trade down? Do they take Keaton Wagler? Do they, you know, surprise people and take a Nate Amendt? There's a lot of scenarios there, you know, in that 5 through 10 range. It's going to be a really exciting night. I hope everybody enjoys it because I'm really looking forward to it.
1: Jonathan, thank you so much.
0: Thanks for having me, Colin.
1: You bet. I'm excited for tonight. It's the Clippers at five. Vogler, the Illinois kid who is like, was a overlooked in recruiting. And then he goes into the Big Ten. He's the best freshman. He's 46 against Purdue. He can score. He's got an incredible shooting range. It feels like to me the Clippers have been looking for a point guard for a long time, a guy that can initiate their offense, a young guy. That's kind of exciting if you're a Clipper fan. J-Mac with the news.
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3: How lucky are we? NBA draft tonight, and you got Croatia playing. I'm sure you saw my pick online. Put that out there. And then there's Colombia tonight. Colin, this is maybe one of the best Junes since I've joined the network. There's just so much happening. All right, let's get started with the bummer of news, and that's Brendan Sorsby. No supplemental draft. The NFL said we're not going to have one. Handle your business and then come back to us next year. So now the 2027 draft, people are getting all geeked because, oh my gosh, look at how many quarterbacks are in next year's draft. Led, of course, by Arch Manning. He is the belle of the ball. He will be all season. Go ahead.
1: His attorney's saying they're gonna fight this and it's against the law. And my take is, do you really think the NFLPA is going to die on the hill of fighting the league for Brendan Sorsby, who's a non-NFL player? I mean, you're going to pick your battles if you're the NFLPA to really use leverage in these situations. Brendan Sorsby's not who you're fighting for. I'm sorry.
3: So do you remember LaMelo Ball? It was the whole thing. I don't want to go to college. I don't want to get paid. I'm going to go internationally and play with my brother, and I'm going to make money there, and then I'm going to come to the NBA. There's not that option in football because the rest of the world doesn't do football. He could, however, look to the CFL, perhaps. Sorsby could look at that as an option. Colin, I could only come up with one other quarterback that I could find who sat out the year, and that was Trey Lance. I'm sure you remember him.
1: But the knock on him has always been he didn't play enough football.
3: And that's a problem. Football is a lot about processing, seeing defenses, adjusting, read and react at quarterback. And it's tough. I would advise him to

0: right? A guy, can he do that? Can he go to Canada and play in the CFL? I mean, is there an arena league in the NFL? You got to play, man. And I think that's why the NFL's kind of screwing him here. But he's got to go play somewhere. I don't know where that is, Colin.
1: Yeah, I mean, obviously years ago, Doug Flutie, Vince Ferragamo, Warren Moon, they were all CFL players. It's not a regular route.
0: So what? You're playing football. You know, yeah. Cook over there. You know, now that 27 draft, before people talk about Sorsby, I mean, Dante Moore was talked about as a top five pick in this past draft. Yeah. So he's got to pass a guy like Dante Moore. No. Now, we got a whole list of dudes here. I'm not going to get all into them. I'm just telling you, my guy that I'm putting my horse on is CJ Carr of Notre Dame. I think if there's one guy that could
1: here's
0: overtake.
1: Here's what's interesting.
0: Go ahead.
1: You know, the duality of life. This feels like a really negative day for Brennan Sorsby. What is the positive for him? The positive is, if he cleans his act up, a couple of those quarterbacks going over him do not perform up to expectations. And then all of a sudden, you look out a year, his interviews are good. He's cleaned his personal life up. He hasn't had a reoccurrence of his gambling addiction. And in pro days, I mean, he joins everybody else. What if he outshines people on pro days? So I know everybody in his camp, his attorney, well, it's against the law. We will join the NFLPA. I don't think the NFLPA is dying on that hill. But my take is, more than anything, what Sorsby needs is to clean his resume up. Right, like when I called three different NFL executives on it, they'd already done their homework on him. And they were like, oh, we like him a lot, but we don't have a history of dealing with gambling addiction. We know alcohol, drug addiction, we've dealt with that. So there's a lot of unknown here. Why don't you create a known, which is I have solved it, I'm over it, I've modified it, I don't gamble. I mean, make mistakes all the time at 18, 19, 20, 21. Clean it up and are given second chances. Fighting it feels like bad judgment.
0: Well, I don't. I would need some more time. And his lawyer, by the way, is a big time dude. I'm sure you can Google him. He's not. This is not some like rinky dink.
1: No.
0: He's Texas.
1: A Trump appointee or something.
0: I think that might be your best path, going through political people, because they have a lot of power now if you've got money. So, Colin, let me just point this out. Sorsby's last pass, I think, was at Cincinnati in maybe November. So his last football pass will have been November 2025. He will then not throw a football until July of 2027? That's insane. I feel bad for the guy from that point of view. I know everybody wants to bury him because he gambled on Romanian ping pong. Whatever, do your thing. I will say, regarding the draft in 27, he feels like the golfer who maybe had an okay round of like a 74 and he's already in, he's done. And then now everyone else has their chance to pass him or fall behind him. It's not a great feeling. I don't know. It's 27 drafts is so far out. Anyways, let's move on to, hey, how about this one? In the Giannis trade yesterday, Colin, some internet people were having fun and they were like, hey, can anyone think of an owner who has traded Myles Garrett and Giannis or players of that caliber in the same month? Because that's Jimmy Haslam. Colin, unbelievable. In the span of 1 month, he trades his best player on the Browns, the defending defensive player of the year, who set the NFL sack record.
1: I thought they did. I will defend Haslam, though. I thought they did pretty well because they got Jared Verse and multiple picks. And Verse is an ascending player. He's not Myles Garrett. He's not that talented. But he's good. He's kind of a bull rusher. And he's going to give you 12 sacks a year in that space, 12 to 13. So I actually thought the Browns did very well in that deal. I mean, the Rams got a better player. But if you look at Andrew Berry's recent history on drafting, he got Jared Verse, who's going to be an all-pro, and you got multiple good picks. So Andrew Berry has shown an ability to land the plane on his draft pick. So I actually think the Browns, I'll give Haslam credit. I didn't think Milwaukee got enough here. I think it's just a bunch of parts and, you know, 20, 31 picks. You go into a Bucks game, that doesn't resonate.
0: So if they had got Jaylen Brown, it would have felt like he's the Jared Verse in the Myles Garrett
1: deal. To me, yes.
0: I would agree. They didn't get anybody. I mean, I like Jaime Jaquez a lot. I'm sure you saw the video.
1: Yeah,
0: he was playing pickup basketball last night, and some guy on the court is like, bro, you just got traded. He's like, I mean, that's crazy. And Jaquez, of course, UCLA guy.
1: No, he's a scorer.
0: But, Yeah, he'll probably start in Milwaukee. This is his chance to make some money. Go for it.
1: Yeah, good for him.

0: Yeah,
1: final story in college.
2: Let's go to Christian Pulisic. Really good news on Captain America. He's back. He is practicing in full, training with the team. So that's the good news. Now, here's the weird news, and I'm not going to give my take yet, but Greg Berhalter and Bob Bradley, former USA coaches, talked about whether or not you should play Pulisic against Turkey on Thursday. Listen to what they had to say.
3: You want to give him an opportunity to play based on his health. And, you know, they have a strict return to play protocol. So they're taking him through the necessary steps. And you want to keep progressing him to the point where he can get on the field whenever that timeline is.
2: Colin, they're suggesting that Pulisic play in a meaningless game against Turkey to get ready? I mean, listen, I've never coached a U.S. national team. I think that's an insane take. Tell me you don't agree with that.
0: I think you play, if you go into the knockout stage, you're going to need everybody to beat the Norways and the Netherlands, right? Or Germany's. I would rather give three guys a starting opportunity.
2: Yeah.
0: And then sub off those starters. So kind of maybe give six new players an opportunity to flourish. Yeah. That would be my take. I don't worry about Pulisic, who's had, by the way, he's had nagging injuries,
2: yeah,
0: I think, for AC Milan.
2: That's crazy that he would play. So Adams, of course, on the yellow card, you sit. Anybody on a yellow is sitting. But then it's like Balogun. I'm not putting Balogun in there against Turkey, eh?
0: No. I don't play. No.
2: Pulisic, I don't. Where's the win there?
0: Weston, McKennie, Balogun out. Probably Pulisic out.
2: Yeah.
0: I start three young guys, and then I make substitution. By the end of our game against Turkey, I would say there'd be six players on the pitch that haven't played much so far. That's the goal.
2: I would start six new guys. The kid Freeman, Antonio Freeman's son.
0: Yeah.
2: I've been reading about him. Like globally, he's being talked about as, oh my gosh, this guy's like a big time player.

0: going to create a special event for you based on how you've dealt with a very serious issue. And I don't think it's hypocritical. As I said before, well, the NFL's in bed with gambling and restaurants are in bed with wineries and alcohol companies, and there are still boundaries. And, Wall Street has tens of thousands of traders, but you can't do insider trading. It's okay to have boundaries and limits and ask people to modify their consumption of alcohol or gambling or, you know, be ethical in terms of trading. It's okay. Things can be legal and at the same time be dangerous if consumed at a high level. Both are true. It's the Herd.
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5: 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So the NFL is not going to hold a supplemental draft. Brendan Sorsby is not being banned from the NFL. He is welcome to enter the 2027 draft. Now, the NFL doesn't hold many supplemental drafts, and the NFL is clearly like, this is a line, because they've let players like Terrell Pryor, broken NCAA rule, they let him in, and they let him in because they didn't think that hurt the integrity of the NFL. You know, there's a lot of people that think the NCAA, people were cheating for years, like you weren't hurting the integrity of the league. Josh Gordon, pot bust, drug use, and the NFL made a decision. Well, we don't think that's hurting the integrity of the game. That's what it is, the integrity of the game. That's why Adam Silver doesn't really lose sleep over load management, which drives me crazy, but tanking, that will change all the rules for. And I'm like, I think you got bigger problems, like the three-point epidemic and load management. Tanking's like, it's a one-time deal. Like, there's nine teams tanking. It's a great draft. I talked about this multiple times. To Adam Silver or a commissioner, tanking is an integrity issue. Pot, NCAA rule. You say, well, this is an NCAA rule. No, this is a NFL rule as well. You cannot gamble on the NFL, and you cannot gamble in a facility, and it is contractual. It's black and white. Just look what baseball did. Remember that pitcher for the Cleveland Indians? One pitch, out forever. Well, it's different. The NFL, let me give you a lesson in life. You don't have leverage, the guy who does, the company who does, will set the rules. The NFL is the number one sport. They tell networks what they're going to pay. Hey, Fox, hey, CBS, this is what you're going to pay. We're going to negotiate. No, that's what you're going to pay. Robert Kraft calls you, or at least used to. So, again, there have been supplemental drafts infrequently, and people who have broken rules have been allowed in. That's why they get to a supplemental draft. But the NFL is saying on this one, okay, this is the line. Gambling is the line. And you can say, well, I mean, they allow you to gamble. Yes, once you are in the league, you are allowed to gamble outside of the facility on things that are not the NFL. Yes, and And we're not going to budge on that. It's like salary caps. Hard line on it. And if you want to go over it, we will massively punish your owner on the 2nd April. I mean, James Dolan is a $10 billion net worth. He's like, you're crazy to go into the 2nd apron. You're just giving money away. So when it comes to the salary cap, the NBA is like, all right, billionaire, go for it. So... again, it's teams. The NFL's always been the most corporate of the leagues. It's all about the shield. The NBA has been a player's league forever. Baseball has largely been a general manager and an agent's league. Scott Boras feels like he runs the sport. The NFL is a shield league. Don't mess with a shield. Yeah. Don't mess with it. And, you know, we'll make exceptions for a societal issue like drug use. We'll make some exceptions there, Josh Gordon. And teams often make exceptions for a star player or a star edge rusher, you know, quarterback. Teams can do it. NFL's like kind of hard line on stuff. And it may feel like there's a great deal of hypocrisy, but they've set a line on this one. Gambling is emerging. It's everywhere. It can be, to some young men, problematic. We've got a line. You crossed it. We're not banning you, but we're not making a special draft for you. So just like parenting, your parents may find a joint in your bedroom and they're like, all right, you can't go out tonight. And your parents You know, they

0: You may do something. You stayed out past your curfew on Saturday night. It was 11:30. You stayed out till 1. But then all of a sudden you come to your parents and you're like, oh, wait, time out. The principal called. You stole money out of a locker from a kid. That's a line. You're not going to camp. You're not going to Europe. You're not. Parents have boundaries. They allow all my, I've got 6 kids. As all sorts of things, I'm like, yeah, it's kind of a gray area. Maybe be smart. And then there's things like, not, you're not crossing that line. NFL says, set a lineup. Nope, you're well. We're not banning you, but we're not giving you a special draft. We don't even do these every year. Hasn't been a guy drafted in 7 years from a supplemental draft. These are once a decade stuff. So we're not doing it. And, that's the advantage to being the big corporation, you know, the parents, the dean of a school. I mean, it's you've seen it in college campuses. There's kids are all using AI. What's cheating? What's not? Well, the professor makes a call. England against Ghana. I like England in that one. Kind of a gutsy call by me. I'm taking Harry Kane. 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
10: And here's what you need to know.
11: At the World Cup, England and Ghana kicking off as we speak in Foxborough. Earlier today, Cristiano Ronaldo scored two goals in Portugal's 5-0 win over Uzbekistan. Here's how the second sounded on Fox.
12: Bruno Fernandes, Neto sprinting down the right, Ronaldo through the middle. It's Cristiano Ronaldo for Portugal. It's 3-0. And Ronaldo strikes again.
11: In the NBA, the Portland Trail Blazers are hiring Minnesota Timberwolves assistant coach Mike Anori as their new head coach. The story here is contract terms, though. The Athletic reports he gets just a one-year deal with team options for each of the following two seasons. The NFL is declining to hold a supplemental draft this summer, meaning that former Texas Tech quarterback Brendan Sorsby will not be able to enter the NFL this year and must instead wait until the 2027 draft. I'm Isaac Lohengrin.
10: Portions of the show are recorded. You want winners? He went 0-for-14 picking bowl games.
13: God bless football.
10: You want hot takes? He said Patrick Mahomes would be a disaster.
13: Really?
10: You want baseball news? He doesn't even know who Kyle Tucker is.
13: Oh, okay.
10: In his personal record book, Kevin Durant hasn't won a ring yet.
13: I'm just telling you, that's what he's doing.
10: You're listening to the man who made falling upwards an art form.
13: It's crazy.
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1: Golazo.
0: Whatever. He's a fancy young lad. He is Chris Whittingham, and he is joining us right now, fresh off a Knicks NBA title that he enjoyed thoroughly. Witty.
2: Yes.
0: You now know.
2: I'm a New Yorker now.
0: You now know why. Really. You now know why it means more winning a title in New York City, right?
2: I mean, I get some of it. I don't want to denigrate the many championships that I celebrated as a Miami Heat fan, but I do understand why this entire city lives and breathes basketball, why the Knicks are the only team here, really. The Nets have a very, very, very small capture of fans. And yeah, it is incredible when people, I had a coworker at CBS who came back from the train from the Knicks parade. Like, God, that was a sea of humanity. I've never experienced anything like that in my life. And that's, you know, someone who would have taken in, you know, celebrations from all over the world. So yeah, I mean, it's mad the level of intensity and passion for this one team here. And as the mayor so eloquently put, the amount of suffering and struggle that you have to put in order to get to winning a championship. It really is next level.
3: Whitty, what do you think the right equation should be? One title in New York equals how many titles somewhere else?
0: Yep.
1: One.
0: Good question.
2: It means one. It means one title. Yeah, I mean, like, obviously, just by sheer population size, mm-hmm. it is that many more people. But, I mean, to the fans of other places, you know, to the fans of Toronto, that one championship for the Raptors, you just think that things that happen in New York are bigger elsewhere because there are so many New Yorkers. But the people of Toronto fell to the championship just as much as the people of New York City. You just don't care about them as much.
0: Not so certain.
2: And there is a level of myopia that is staggering. Yeah.
4: Did they use ticker tape in Toronto? I don't think they did. Mm-hmm. Whitty, you are somebody who famously, I think internationally everybody knows this, you switched teams. You switched fandom. You got off the Florida Panthers after they made the best trade in franchise history, and now they just made another trade to bring that player's brother onto the team. Ugh. Are you still hating on the Florida Panthers? What is your situation?
2: It's gotten worse.
0: I do love that everyone's moving to South Florida and Whitty moved to New York. I mean, it's great. Yes.
2: Well, I mean, I don't know. I do see the stats that Florida is now the state in the country with the most people with the most houses for sale. So maybe maybe that move to Florida was short-lived. When everyone got near the Tkachuk brothers, they decided to go the other direction. Whoa. God, what an absolutely hateable hockey team this is now. Yeah. I mean, you talk about the absolute worst collection of hockey players to root for on the face of the earth. I cannot imagine a more despicable team to have as my own. I am gladder every day that I got off of this bandwagon.
0: Yep.
2: Because, wow, I could not imagine. I already had to root for one Tkachuk brother, now I have to root for two? I couldn't root for the United States of America in hockey because of those two.
0: Right.
2: No chance.
4: You dig
2: no,
4: those feet those... in, Whitty. We all know you're crying
0: sometimes.
4: Keep
0: digging them in. Yep.
2: Oh, yes. God. Awful. Yeah. The Rangers, I think, finished rock bottom of the NHL, and I would happily choose that existence.
4: No way.
2: For one day, as opposed to being a fan of the Florida Panthers right now. God, they must be an insufferable bunch.
0: And Whitty knows when you have two Tkachuks, what does that mean? I mean,
2: you have none.
0: That's right. I don't know what it means, but thank you for finishing it. He is from South Florida. Whitty, it's interesting. We'll get to the soccer in a second here. But I woke up this morning, and the first thought I had was, man, I feel good for Pat Riley. All the people questioning him, all the people telling him to retire, all the people telling him he could no longer land a big-time free agent, and here he is still landing Giannis. And I felt good for Pat, you know?
2: I did too. I did too. It does feel a little bit patronizing and a little bit like, oh, the old man still got it. But I do absolutely agree with you in that respect, because the Heat, I mean, just from my standpoint, have been completely and utterly irrelevant for several years now. This play-in era is one of the worst eras in the history of the franchise, and I appreciate how spoiled that is from the perspective of a team that obviously had LeBron James 15 years ago, that had Dwayne Wade for the large majority of his career, that very recently was in the NBA Finals. But man, these last few years have been a slog. And it has been so many false hopes since LeBron left. They got Jimmy Butler. Again, this is sort of another lucky trade that they pulled off with Jimmy Butler. They got a team to take Hassan Whiteside.

0: And I honestly think this is a fairly lucky trade too, but better to be lucky than good.
1: Yep.
0: Because I am shocked. I am genuinely shocked that Milwaukee decided I don't want Jaylen Brown, even the uncertainty that is around him and multiple first round draft picks instead of the Heat's collection of stuff. And that's all it is. It's just some stuff. It's not anything that's going to win you anything. I am surprised that Milwaukee decided upon that instead of upon, you know, even flipping Jaylen Brown somewhere else after a few months.
1: Yeah.
0: But I do think for Pat Riley, it's massive to have gotten it done, because otherwise I have no idea what they would have done this summer and with this season, because it just seems like it was headed for an almighty waste.
1: Taylor, put it on the poll. Did the Bucks get a bunch of stuff in exchange for Giannis? go ahead, sorry.
2: Yeah, no, in response to the Jaylen Brown thing, Whitty, the thing that makes the most sense to me is because you're basically looking at another All-NBA type of star in Jaylen Brown, who will potentially be disgruntled and you'll have to move on from, even if you do keep him, right? So I can see the thinking is, hey, if we're going to move on from somebody, let's just go get all these assets and then we'll make a trade afterward to really sort of make do for what we gave up in Giannis. But you said about being better than lucky, or better to be lucky than good. For the Miami Heat, they've gotten lucky and good. Like, they've cashed out on all of these big whales. Even you could argue the Jimmy Butler one, even just getting to the finals, right?
1: Twice.
2: Because when I grew up watching this Miami Heat team with Pat Riley after he got here, the difficulty, like, getting to the NBA finals felt like Everest. It felt like so far away. And now we're about to go on the fourth iteration of fifth since he's been here, Pat Riley, of we have expectations to get to the finals. Now the lights are going out where we're at, but as long as you guys can hear me, I think we're okay.
1: Mm-hmm. South Florida summers, Woody, little lightning bolt, and that's it. Power goes out. Yep.
2: And then
0: sun will be out in 30 minutes.
2: Woody, you've got the added motivation now for Pat. That, oh, it's the Knicks on the top of the totem pole now. It's the Knicks that I'm going to go chase down as the final career act for me, and then maybe win another championship. I think this sets up as an amazing potential finish for Pat Riley.
0: Yeah, and I think as well, I mean, you look at the Knicks, they're going to be the favorites in the East again, but outside of them, I guess, like, if Boston has to repatch this whole thing with Jaylen Brown, now that it's out there that he was in a trade, he might get traded even still to go somewhere else. Right. What does Boston look like retooling? What does Tatum look like getting back to full strength? And then you had a Detroit team that flopped in the playoffs. They're going to have to figure it out. You have Cleveland, who I don't know what the direction is there after the Harden trade. So yeah, it is sort of open. And I believe the title odds for the NBA basically reflect that, which the Heat are either fifth or sixth, I think, in terms of the championship odds for next season. And that's still before they kind of have to rebuild an entire team around Giannis and Bam Adebayo. They really don't have a lot of sort of key pieces that have been proven at a high playoff level around him. So they've got to figure that out. And yet even still, just by virtue of having those two guys, you have a chance. And that's all Heat fans ever really want. And I appreciate, again, that I am spoiled rotten, but it's a big market. It's a big market that can attract and has been proven to attract big name NBA talent. That is what I want as an NBA fan, is the big names, big name NBA talent, because ultimately that is what wins you NBA titles. So I think the fact that they have two of those guys, you're in that conversation. I think Bam is more correctly suited to being a two or even a three on a championship team. And so the fact that you have Giannis to be the main man there, it makes perfect sense. And yeah, I do think that now building around this thing will be the next challenge for Pat Riley. I am sort of alarmed for his sake that there always seems to be a next thing for Pat Riley. Wasn't the big three the last thing for Pat Riley?
2: No.
0: What's the last thing for him to do?
2: Let the man live.
0: But I think it's to win another one after LeBron has left.
1: What I love about all of this, the laugh out loud funny thing about all of this, is the Celtics, as currently constructed, they are the favorites to make it out of the East.
0: If you have healthy Tatum, coming back into full strength, but they've got a personality problem to figure out. I think with Jaylen Brown being thrown into the trade rumors, I think they have a lot to figure out for this upcoming season, because if they can't get that sorted behind the scenes, then you're trading him, and what you're trading for will presumably be very good, but it is still a variable that you have to figure out over the course of a season.
2: Well, it's good the Celtics have a real people person at head coach in Joe Mazzulla, who can bring everybody together. Chris, your true expertise being in football, what's your favorite story so far about the World Cup?
1: Well,
0: I mean, it might be obvious, but I still do think it is not only the fact that Messi delivered five goals in two games, but that entire slate.

0: of games. It's happened twice now where Haaland, Mbappe, and Messi all showed up on the same day twice. And I think that paid off as an 88-1 parlay yesterday. It was Messi, Haaland, and Mbappe to score twice has paid off twice now. Mm-hmm. And it pays off at like 90-1 and it's hit both times or something like that. Yeah, I mean, it's great to see. You know, there's so many great stories this World Cup. Honestly, for me, the U.S. playing well is huge, but just the way that the country has embraced the tournament in all these cities and the way that cultures have melded. You guys are in South Florida, the way the Scots are now in South Florida, invading everything, putting cones on things, singing their songs, going to Marlins games, going to Red Sox games, the way that the Dutch have taken over Dallas and Houston, the way that the South Koreans have melded in with Mexico and are now like great friends with Mexico. And there are all these incredible friendships building between cultures, the fact that every stadium is full, and the number of people in my life that are just talking to me about the World Cup. And I hope it bodes well for people continuing to watch after the World Cup ends. That obviously is the goal of hosting a tournament like this, is to get the entire country on board. And I really do think, person by person, bit by bit, that is starting to happen. But the most important thing for me is just the way that the United States has embraced having this year, and the fact that the U.S. team is good, so that will continue.
1: Which fan base have you enjoyed watching the most? I mean,
0: I think it has to be the Scots. I'm a little bit close to it as well, being in Connecticut. But also, I actually went to their game against Haiti, their opener. And I think it was clocked as the loudest ever noise at that stadium when they sung their national anthem. And that tracks, because my ears were ringing after their national anthem played out. And they actually didn't even play that good of a game. If they played well, they scored a few goals. I can only imagine what that atmosphere would have been. But the fact that the Scots have basically drank the city of Boston dry.
1: Crazy.
0: I read a story from the Boston Globe that they sold three times as much alcohol while the Scots were there than they do during St. Patrick's Day weekend in Boston. I mean, it's crazy the amount of energy and atmosphere that those fans bring to a tournament. And the fact that they might continue, they're on 3 points. They probably have to get maybe one more. They could still survive on the 0 points. But any amount of time longer that Scotland is around this thing is the best. And the fact that they're in Miami, they made a Monday night Marlins Rangers game into an event that had 20,000 people there. Do you know how hard that is?
1: Right.
0: Like, it's crazy.
2: No, it's pretty cheap.
1: I think it's their highest attendance ever. Yes. I mean,
0: I mean, they paid any, the fact that anyone paid any attention to the Marlins for a day is absolutely a testament to how incredible those fans are. So, yeah, I think Scotland is winning this World Cup by a mile.
1: You recently tweeted, "I am begging Americans to please stop trying to fix the world's most popular sport, which is currently the most popular event in the United States. The sport is fine." I'm wondering, what's the fix that broke you? Someone suggested something that broke Chris Whittingham in half.
0: Oh, my God. Oh, my God. To me, it's the number of people. Well, first off, there was two bits of content. I'm trying to remember the second one, but Portnoy did something. It was like, "I'm loving the World Cup, but I have some ideas." And it's like, Portnoy, there are no ideas needed.
1: It was bigger goals, which I endorse, by the way. Yes, I mean,
0: like,
1: sorry.
0: There are no ideas needed. Right. What are we doing? This thing is like the biggest thing in the world, and it's like not even close. I mean, I guess the Olympics maybe, but like the World Cup is massive. What are we trying? Like, what are we trying to institute power plays for? What is this? Like, why is everyone trying to fix something? The offside rule is fine. The offside rule has been in effect since like the 1920s, and it was a solution that was needed for the sport, and it has worked perfectly. Stop trying to fix this. Now, Stu, I give you a pass because you always come up with some cockamamie, insane ideas, and I appreciate that's part of what you do. But people seriously suggesting,
1: right,
0: this is what soccer needs to become more popular.
1: Yes.
0: Get out of here.
1: Yes.
0: Stop.
1: Right.
0: Stop trying to fix the world's most popular sport. Yeah. It's fine.
1: Yes. Chris, I do like the power play, I have to be honest. Oh, good idea.
2: Get a red card, you'll have a power
1: play. Man up. I mean,
0: well, I mean, to be fair, it was floated once. There was like this idea of an orange card, right? Was it a blue card?
2: Right.
0: For like egregious offenses that didn't rise to the level of red cards.
2: Yeah.
0: But yeah, I don't know. It just is so frustrating.
1: Champions League commentator and host at CBS Sports, Golazo. Chris Whittingham, we appreciate it. We miss you. How's the how are the marriage plans coming along here? How's the wedding plans?
0: Very good.
1: Yes.
0: Yeah. Very good. We got a wedding scheduled for next March.
1: Great.
0: Venue.

0: Madness.
1: Sure, we're all good to go.
0: Yeah, during the tournament, what are we doing here? Champion? Like, what's happening here? Big East tournament, yeah. What's happening?
1: I wish it was in like the absolute deadest time of the calendar, but unfortunately that did not fly. So I will miss a weekend. Hopefully it's not an overly consequential weekend.
0: It's not up to you.
1: It's not up to me. It's not up to me.
0: No,
1: and
0: it's
1: so it begins.
0: Yes. We miss you, buddy. I'm happy for you. Not for the Knicks, for United States soccer. You have been waiting for this for a long time and you're having a moment right now. So enjoy it, buddy.
1: It's been great. Thanks, guys.
0: Okay.
2: Whipping out that banana hammock you call a Speedo.
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13: Thank you, Stu Gotts. The NFL is declining to hold a supplemental draft this summer, meaning that former Texas Tech quarterback Brendan Sorsby will not be able to enter the NFL this year and must instead wait until the 2027 draft. Sorsby's attorney contends the decision is a violation of the collective bargaining agreement. Sorsby was the only player this year to apply for supplemental draft consideration. 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At the World Cup today, Cristiano Ronaldo scored 2 goals in Portugal's 5-0 win over Uzbekistan. Here's how the second one sounded on Fox.
14: Bruno Fernandes. Neto sprinting down the right. Ronaldo through the middle. It's Cristiano Ronaldo for Portugal. It's 3-0. And Ronaldo strikes again.
13: Right now in Foxborough, England and Ghana are scoreless in the 26th minute. In the NBA, the Portland Trail Blazers are hiring Minnesota Timberwolves assistant coach Micah Norrie as their new head coach. Norrie has spent the past 5 seasons as the T-Wolves' lead assistant, but the story here, the contract terms. The Athletic reports it's just a 1-year deal with team options for each of the following 2 seasons. When we got married, my wife even gave me a 2-year deal with subsequent 1-year wife options. Anyway, in the National Hockey League, the Edmonton Oilers have hired Mike Babcock as their new head coach. Mike Babcock, in NHL circles, has been well-traveled. The most recent controversy, he was fired by the Columbus Blue Jackets before coaching even a game for them back in 2023, but previously a Stanley Cup champion with the Detroit Red Wings, also as the head coach of the Mighty Ducks of Anaheim, as well as the Toronto Maple Leafs. So he is the new head coach in Edmonton now. That is what is trending at this juncture. Right now, let's turn things right back over to Stu Gotts.
12: a crushed Tate Frazier is with us.

0: He went to North Carolina. They lost to Oklahoma in the College World Series last night. Game three, the best two words in sports. And he's hearing it from Sooner fans today. What are you hearing from Oklahoma Sooner fans today on social media, Tate?
1: A lot of suck it. You know what I mean? I had no idea that this was kind of the ethos of the Oklahoma fans. Congratulations to the Sooners. It was a tough fought series. I've never seen bats get that hot in my life. I've never seen exit velocity of 110 miles an hour off every single bat. I don't know. Maybe worth looking into. And, ridiculous times, but congratulations to the Sooners. The Tar Heels will be back eventually, Stu Gotts.
0: The Ringer tailgate, check them out right there. The NBA draft is tonight. What'd you think of what the Heat did by acquiring Giannis? We woke up to that news, and everyone down here in South Florida is very excited. Me and Taylor sitting back as Knicks fans, enjoying something we've never enjoyed before, watching other teams play catch-up to the New York Knicks. What'd you think?
1: Yeah, really smart move by Giannis to get the Celtics to basically sever ties with Jaylen Brown before he decided to go to Miami. I thought that Brilliant. Was pretty genius, you know, like get some infighting happening with the Boston Celtics. And yeah, this has been, 18 months, 20 months of a saga that it felt like it never was going to end. Every single time that Shams went on TV, he's like, Giannis is going to get traded in the next 2 weeks. I felt like Giannis kept slow playing it because of that. And then eventually it was going to happen. I think it's a win for Miami. I think it'll be tough to build out a team for next year. But I think, 2027, that'll be the year that they figure it out. Norm Powell, will he take less money to come back? We'll see. But right now it's kind of a barren situation there in Miami. But you got Bam, you got Giannis. That's exciting. And I know Pat Riley's got to be really happy about
2: People
1: this.
2: Forget about Pelé Larson.
0: Oh, enough of you.
1: That's right. Great play.
2: Tate, if going into the draft tonight, seems obvious, DeBonta, Peterson, Boozer, Wilson, top four. Is there anything that could change that, would you say?
1: It did feel like there was kind of a storm happening where, Carlos Boozer being involved with the Utah Jazz, there was all this conversation about the Angels. They kind of had Cam Boozer rated higher than most people suspected. But then we got the not-so-secret workout with Darren Peterson the other day where everyone's like, oh, they had a secret workout, and they love Darren Peterson. They're in love with what he's got going on. So I always laugh at all these things. It's like it's always secret until everybody knows about it. But it does feel like it's going to be chalk. It's going to be AJ, Darren, Boozer, Caleb Wilson. So not much fanfare, not much fun, but it makes sense at the end of the day.
0: Which team do you think has enough assets to move up? Maybe it's Milwaukee after the trade to move up to get themselves into the top five.
1: Yeah, I would say Brooklyn maybe is trying to call around to move up. Maybe Brooklyn has some interest in someone in the top four or top five, potentially. Milwaukee, like you said, with 10 and 13, maybe they could package that with one of those guys and Hero to get up there in the top four. But I don't really see anyone making a move of that kind of sort. Maybe it's a 7-5 if they're worried about Acuff going number five. The Kings love Acuff, so maybe they could do that. But what do the Kings have to really offer you to get to number five if you're the Clippers? So I think everybody kind of stands Pat for the most part. Maybe some teams tried to trade down. Maybe Charlotte tries to trade up. But for the most part, I think it's going to be settled.
2: What about, and hear me out on this one.
0: Okay.
2: The Oklahoma City Thunder decide to go new age Splash Brothers, move up to five, and get Acuff, team him with Shea.
0: They could do it.
1: Yeah, they could do it. I mean, I think that they were in love with Cam Boozer. That seemed to be like kind of the prevailing narrative, but I don't think they can get that high to get him without giving up some more of, their many assets that everybody talks about. We love the assets that OKC has, right? Acuff is fascinating because it does feel like for some people, he's number five, a sure thing. Some people even have a number four. I know Billis has him number four on his board and has Caleb at number five, but you talk to some of these other people like the Clippers out here, Mykel Brown and Wagner seem to be the guys that they're in love with and not so much Acuff. So a lot of different boards out there. It's funny, like I've seen some boards that have Boozer one and Caleb Wilson number two, and then Peterson three and AJ at four. Then AJ is going to be the number one pick. So a lot of different sort of perspectives on all these guys. But I love Acuff. I think he's kind of like a Marbury. I saw someone call him the Midwest Marbury the other day. I think that's a pretty good comp for him. But are you going to really put Marbury next to a contending team, with OKC? I'm not quite sure
2: what
1: about
2: makes
1: that.
2: A Midwest Marbury Midwest. What's Midwest about him?
1: Detroit,
3: Midwest,
1: I guess.
3: China?
1: Detroit kid.
0: Yeah, go ahead, Mikey.
3: If you're a Bucks fan and you wake up tonight,
1: I'm sorry.
3: You lost Giannis. Yeah, I agree. What's kind of the best case scenario for them tonight with 10 and 13? What can they do tonight to make them think, at least we got that?
0: Right.
1: Yeah, I feel like as far as spinning a narrative, maybe you try to steal this whole Villanova Thunder and you're just like, we want championship DNA, and you take two Michigan guys off Dusty May's team.

0: team. You know, you take like a Yaxel Lindeborg and a Moraes Johnson at 10-13, and then you're like, we're just trying to build championship qualities and championship players, and we got these guys who have played together and like each other. We're going to bring them in to Milwaukee, but it does feel like they're going to take some upside swings. Maybe Nate Amint seems to be a prevailing narrative at number 10, even though all the Bucks people in my life are just so upset that they're like, I'm done with the NBA. Just get out of my face. I'll get back to the Packers. So it's a tough time. I feel for him.
1: Right. Tate, you're a UNC guy. Taylor's a UNC guy. I'm a Caleb Wilson guy. And I've been a big fan of his since he started at UNC at the beginning of the season. I have seen some clips about maybe uninterested in defense at times. I feel like you can coach that out of somebody at a young age. I'm wondering what you think his upside is. How? Because, I mean, I love him. I think he only needs two dribbles in any half-court situation and can get any shot he wants, and that's huge in the NBA. So just curious, how far do you think his upside is?
0: Yeah, Caleb personally told me to stop comparing him to Hall of Fame players, so yeah, I'm going to do that out of respect to him. He was like, I'm tired of everyone calling me KG and Sean Kemp and all these different guys. I think that's a very good perspective to have on it. I think the best thing for Caleb is to have a chip on his shoulder. And if you see AJ kind of talk about this class, he always talks about the top three and purposely kind of leaves out, you know, Caleb Wilson. And I think that the more that those three guys kind of try to separate themselves from Caleb, the better for Caleb. And he likes to play with that chip on his shoulder. He has a little bit of that DNA where, like, he's better. And at McDonald's game last year, like, everybody was trying to figure out who the fourth guy was. Was it Mykael Brown? Was it Nate Amint? And Caleb Wilson was never in that conversation. He played all three of those guys and busted their ass this year and looked like the better player. And it's funny that it's not really talked about as much. And I think if he played at, you know, let's just say at Duke, if he did it at Duke, it would be like, he's the number one pick. We got to take this guy. Look what he did against the other top three players. So I think he's in a really good spot. I think he's got the right mindset for it. And the only concern I have is Chicago. You know, Reinsdorf has ruined plenty of talents throughout the years. I do concern myself a little bit with that, but I think he can supersede it. He'll buy into Chicago, and it's a perfect runway in a big market to become a superstar. So I'm all the way in. I think if he played in the NCAA tournament, we'd have a different conversation right now, and I'm excited to see what he looks like.
1: So
0: in
1: Kevin
0: Chicago.
1: Garnett, got it.
2: You mentioned KG. You mentioned Dusty May before. Were you surprised he left Michigan to go to the Mavericks?
0: I'm not surprised. I just was surprised at the timing because, you know, North Carolina was looking for a head coach this year. They had some conversations with Dusty May. There was a lot of kind of back channeling that was happening that they were, you know, they liked Ann Arbor, but they were totally fine to maybe go to a Kansas, maybe go to a North Carolina if the situation was right. And Dusty May seemingly was ready and willing to make a move if the numbers made sense. And then he decided to stay. He didn't sign the extension with Michigan, which was very strange at the time after winning the national championship game. He did the classic, like, this is what Dan Hurley did the past couple of years. It's like, as soon as you win, you complain about how much, you know, it's like, I don't even get to enjoy my championship. I'm on the phone with these idiots in the transfer portal immediately. So it was a weird conversation. And then when I heard Dallas was reaching out to Shire and Dusty May, I thought it was more of a, hey, we're trying to do something different here, but we're going to end up with Terry Stotts. And then we're going to at least get the credit of trying to do something different. But Dusty got the phone call. Dusty believed in Cooper Flagg. And I think it's going to be a fun fit. He's one of those basketball guys that kind of transcends. And I know a lot of people were like, is he a Calipari? Is he a Patino? I think he's more like a Brad Stevens, or even like, you know, Larry Brown was the last guy to leave college after a championship. He had the NCAA coming to town, you know, kind of like Harbaugh did. So there's a reason why he left. But I think Dusty's going to succeed. I think he's going to do a really good job. And he might end up in like a front office type role eventually. But I think for coaching for now, he'll do really well with Cooper Flagg and that team.
3: Tate, if you were the Mavericks and you were picking at nine, who would you pair with Cooper Flagg?
0: I would take one of those guards, depending on who is there. Kingston Flemings, Braden Burries, someone like that, I think makes a lot of sense. But I think with Dusty there, you're talking about a Daimara could be in the conversation. I know Yaxel Lindeborg said that if he doesn't get picked number nine, he's going to block Dusty May, which is you know, a very funny wrinkle. Love it. Kind of reminds me of when Pete Carroll went to the Seahawks and like Taylor Mays and Earl Thomas were in that draft. And then, you know, Taylor Mays is like, oh, I'm a lock. You know, I'm definitely going to Seattle. My coach is going to take me. And then he's like, I'll take Earl Thomas to be my safety of the future. So I could see that happening again, where like some of those Michigan guys are a little bit, you know, upset about that. But yeah, Burries to me would be my pick there at number nine.
2: All right, Tate Taylor, and this is great as a Knick fan, both of us, we get to sit back, we're watching what other teams do because they're trying to catch up with the world champion New York Knicks. This is fantastic. But Taylor has a big board of people he wants the Knicks to draft at 24 and 31. So Taylor, take it away. The fact that you have a big board, 24 to 31, is outstanding. Take it away. Run it by Tate here.
3: So, Tate, I have four.

0: four names on this big board. One has an asterisk next to it, and I'll explain the asterisk. Please. And then I'm going to give you the names.
1: Always a good start.
0: I'm going to give you the names and say who you would pick at 24 if all of them were available. Tarris Reed Jr. from UConn, Isaiah Evans from Duke, Koa Pete from Arizona, and then my fourth name is Zuby Ejiofor, but I think I only want Zuby Ejiofor because he played at St. John's and he has experience at Madison Square Garden.
2: I love that. Yeah, Zuby. Great name, too. Yeah.
1: Yeah, I of those four, I mean, honestly, like Tarris Reed would probably be my pick, but I think Zuby, you could get at 31. I really do think that. And if I were the Knicks, I would just take two centers. Like, I would take, like, Zuby Ejiofor and Henry Vassar and, you know, kind of get a finesse big, get a physical, switchable big and Zuby Ejiofor, a guy who loves New York City, who's going to be a dog mentality for you. You're probably going to lose Mitchell Robinson, I would assume, in free agency. We'll see what happens with that. He feels like a guy that's bound to go south just based on his personality
3: Atlanta.
1: And how he kind of lives his life. But yeah, I think taking two centers, taking a swing there, getting some, you know, protection behind Carl Anthony Towns is the right move. So yeah, Zuby, Vassar, Zuby, Tarris Reed. I think that would be my combo.
2: Tate, this has a chance to be what kind of draft? Like an all-time special draft class? Does it have a chance?
1: I think it has a chance. I was actually going back, like, you know, trying to figure out how many all-stars are in each draft. And like the most you can get is around four all-stars in a draft. That's pretty much like best case scenario. The average is around two all-stars. So if I were going to try to, you know, cap this draft, I think we're looking at like three to four all-stars in this draft. And I think that's a really good draft. I think the depth got it a little bit, you know, kind of usurped by college basketball this year. A lot of guys decided to go back. That would have helped with the depth of this class. So yeah, give me three or four all-stars. I think there's a world in which Cooper Flagg, Dylan Harper, that, you know, VJ Edgecombe, that class might end up being better than this draft, even though this draft has been kind of lauded by everybody. But yeah, I love that top four, even though I have a little bit of concern about AJ. I called him the 6'10 RJ Barrett and people got mad at me. So,
2: Wow.
1: You know, well, that's my only concern about him at number one.
2: I mean, that's an insult. They should get mad at you.
1: Hey, RJ's a good player. You know, he's okay. He could be.
0: Tate, a name that I had on my big board that I've crossed off, but I'm considering adding him back to my big
3: the
0: board
3: Knicks
0: for
3: the big Knicks, board, just to be clear.
0: My yes. Knicks big yes. board at 24.
2: Right. Yeah.
0: Abuka Okori from Stanford. He's 6'2", 185. We watched him a ton, just how he was such a great scorer in the ACC. But are you a little concerned with how his size is going to translate to the NBA?
1: I'm concerned that his shots are 50% at the rim. And I wonder, I think it's a good thing that he gets downhill, but I wonder in the NBA, is he able to kind of get to the rim and finish at a high level? I know that Jalen Brunson, your guy, has been able to kind of figure out that mid-range sort of like space with the floater as far as like getting to the rim. And I think Abuka Okori might have to figure out some sort of shot like that with his size. The 3-point shot was great in high school, not so much at Stanford. He was kind of hot and cold. So maybe that develops a little bit as well. But I think Abuka Okori is going to end up being one of those guys that goes like 18 to 24 range, you know what I mean? So he could be there right at 24 for the Knicks, but I think they keep it big. Stay in the front court. Just fill out the front court as best you can there.
3: Tate, just to be 100%, you think that because of the Trae Young re-signing, Washington is definitely going AJ, or do you think there's any chance that Darren Peterson sneaks in there?
1: I think it's definitely AJ at this point. What's funny was, like, I heard from Washington that they had their guy however many weeks ago, and then there was kind of this storm that was happening that maybe the whole time the guy was Darren Peterson, and then I saw the Trae Young contract. Not to say that they couldn't play together,
3: right.
1: But I know Darren wants to be a point guard, and he wants to be the guy that has the ball in his hands. And if there's anybody that's not going to give you the ball, unless he passes it late in the shot clock, it's Trae Young. So it doesn't really make sense to me. I honestly think he and AJ are going to have a weird kind of, you know, situation there eventually, with the way that they handle those two guys, especially with his contract. But I think it's pretty short up at this point that AJ will go one, Darren will go two, Cam will go three, and Caleb will go four.
3: And in terms of, does that make that number two spot that attractive when it comes to Utah sitting there potentially making a move? Because, you know, Danny Ainge is always itching to make a move.
1: Yeah, it's weird because like Austin Ainge is in control allegedly, but then everybody's like Danny Ainge does this, Danny Ainge does that.
3: It's so like it's Pat like, Riley is, over here.
1: Yeah, it's like right. is he actually in control or is he just doing what his dad tells him, which I respect at some level. But yeah, I think that they're not afraid to take somebody that they, you know, don't necessarily like some of the traits. Like they did it with Rondo. I think Rondo is the best example of Danny Ainge. Like Tubby Smith hated Rondo, right? Mm-hmm. He's like, this guy's terrible. He cusses me out in practice. Like he's Mr. Southern Gentleman, you know, Tubby Smith. And then he's got Rondo, who's just basically an a-hole the entire time he's there. And they're like, please don't take this guy. And Danny Ainge is like, I love him. Let's get him in here. So.

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10: Our thanks to Wyndham Clark for joining us, Chris Whittingham, Tate Frazier as well. Bordot Ricardo has 50 shows he claims are better than Breaking Bad. It's absurd. We haven't gotten back to this list in quite some time. I feel like it's the first time I've been in studio in a month.
7: Yes, been a minute.
10: Yes. But Bordot Ricardo, where did we leave off on this list of 50 shows better than Breaking Bad?
11: We left off at 26, and today we'll be starting 25.
10: All right, so give us 30 through 26, if you don't mind.
12: He's 0 for 25.
11: All right, so number 30 was Game of Thrones.
10: Yes, okay. I mean, it's in the discussion, Mikey. Yeah. You can make an argument for Game of Thrones.
7: Well, hang on a second.
12: Fantastic show.
7: But this means he's got 29 shows that he thinks are better than Game of Thrones, even.
10: Right. So if he just did a list like that, he said, hey, guys, I got a list of 29 shows better than Game of Thrones, I would throw them out.
7: Right.
10: I mean, yes. All right. Anyway, keep going.
11: Number 29 was Parks and Rec.
10: Mm-hmm. Yeah, that's pretty good, too.
11: Number 28 was It's Always Sunny in Philadelphia.
10: Pretty good.
11: Number 27 was Atlanta.
10: Yep.
7: This is banging.
10: The ATL.
11: And then number 26 was Cowboy Bebop.
10: Never heard of it.
11: Right.
7: Quick drop off.
11: Anime.
10: Refresh me. What is that?
11: It's a newer space western in the future. It's really good.
10: I would say it's a show that doesn't belong on this list.
7: Maybe only 10 people have heard about it.
10: Yes. All right. So go ahead. Pick it up here with number 25, I guess.
11: Number 25, Extras.
10: Wow. Extras.
7: Don't remember that.
10: How was Extras better than Game of Thrones, even?
7: Oh, I remember Extras. It was pretty funny.
10: Really?
11: Yeah.
10: Never heard of it. Yeah. Mikey, you liked it?
13: Sure. No. No.
14: Is this another British show?
11: Yes.
14: What's up with this guy in British shows?
7: Oh, I love British shows. Come on.
10: Seriously. I mean, watch a show that's American.
7: Accents go a long way when it comes
10: to
7: humor.
10: A little West Wing or something. I mean,
7: it's not funny at all.
10: I didn't say it was funny, but it's at least, it doesn't matter. Go ahead. It's his list. Number 24.
11: Number 24, Eastbound and Down.
10: That's a great show. That is a great show. The fact that there are 23 shows better than that is blasphemy.
7: Never seen it.
10: Yes.
11: Izzy, you need to check it out.
12: It had moments.
10: Yeah.
7: I'll give it a look.
10: I mean, Kenny Powers, you haven't seen
7: it?
10: Yeah,
7: I know of it. Mm-hmm. I just never seen it.
10: Okay. Number 23, Michael Jordan's number. Be careful.
11: Number 23, Watchmen.
7: Ooh. The Last Dance would have been a good answer right there.
10: Yes. Should be number one.
7: 6-0. Watchmen.
10: Is Watchmen good? The Watch.
11: Fantastic.
10: Yeah.
11: Honestly, the best. I don't really care for superhero shows because they're cape stuff, and normally they're not very good.
7: Mm-hmm.
11: This was really well made, phenomenal.
10: Wow. So it's a superhero show? It's like, what are their powers? They watch?
7: They watch.
11: It's a group of people, but it is a sequel to the famous Watchmen comic that came out, you know, in like 87, 88.

0: eat somewhere around
1: you
0: there?
1: You could just tell him. Of course. Yeah. Just tell him it's a great watch.
2: Watch.
3: I forget where we were. Number 22.
2: Yes. The night of.
1: You watch a lot of TV. I've never heard of this show.
4: I don't think I've watched 50 shows in my life.
2: John Turturro, Riz Ahmed, a phenomenal miniseries on HBO.
4: Okay.
3: What, Mikey?
5: If it was on HBO or it was British, he watched it, and it's still not bad.
1: You see a pattern here, that's for sure.
2: All right. The number 21. I will be surprised if any of you have heard of this.
4: What?
2: A Netflix show, not British, but Irish, called Derry Girls.
1: I've heard of it. It's never been enticing enough for me to actually hit play. I've hovered over the button a couple of times, but never actually
4: hit the
1: button.
4: What are you doing there when you hover over the button? You're just like, what's happening there?
1: It's like I watch a trailer and then I'm just thinking about it. I'm just giving it some time. And if it feels like it's an automatic, yes, I'm absolutely going to press it. But sometimes it never gets pressed.
5: I get it.
6: How do you guys feel about the trailer that auto plays? I'm not really a fan of it.
1: I hate it so much. Mm. It's right behind the, I don't know which streamer this is. It might be Amazon. It might be Apple TV. The one that plays the next show when you're done with the current show. It's like, whoa, whoa, whoa. You can't make decisions for me. First of all, I just finished watching a very intense program. Yes. I need some time to breathe. You can't just start me with some other show that you recommended.
4: Well, I think what they're doing is making recommendations. They're not telling you to watch it. If you like this, you'll like this, is what they're saying.
1: Except
4: right?
1: they just started. They're not playing a trailer. They're not saying, hey, you might like this. Here's a minute of content. They just start the next show. And I'm like, you know what? That's a me decision, not a you decision, TV.
4: Yeah. Are we done here, Ricardo? You have one more? Are we good? Where are we?
2: We'll be starting off with 20 tomorrow.
4: Okay, 20.
5: He's 0 for 30.
1: I don't know. I think the Golden Girls were still pretty good.
4: I got to tell you, I will just wrap it up with this. The draft is tonight. I cannot believe, as Knicks fans, we get to sit back and just watch what other teams are doing to try to catch us. We are.
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2: And here's what you need to know.
3: At the World Cup right now, England and Ghana are scoreless at halftime in Foxborough. Earlier today, Cristiano Ronaldo scored two goals in Portugal's 5-0 victory over Uzbekistan. Here's how the second sounded on Fox.
4: Bruno Fernandes. Neto sprinting down the right. Ronaldo through the middle. It's Cristiano Ronaldo for Portugal. It's 3-0. And Ronaldo strikes again.
3: In the NBA, the Portland Trail Blazers are hiring Minnesota Timberwolves assistant coach Micah Norrie as their new head coach. However, The Athletic reported Norrie received just a one-year deal with team options for each of the following two seasons. The NFL's declining to hold a supplemental draft this summer, meaning that former Texas Tech quarterback Brendan Sorsby will not be able to enter the NFL this year and must instead wait until the 2027 draft. I'm Isaac Lohengrin.
5: This is Covino and Rich.
6: Hey, forget about it.
7: 200 on the under. 200 on the under.
5: Just two guys with East Coast roots.
8: I took it back to my East Coast roots.
7: Come on, do it for Jersey. Let's go.
9: Walking here. Up your.
5: Two guys who now feel right at home in LA.
10: I'm a self-centered kind of guy.
11: I always use the gym.
10: Popularity matters.
5: Wow. Maybe two at home.
8: It feels gross, right?
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6: Hey!
8: Woo! Woo!
6: Let's go! Give me Ric Flair!
8: Woo!
6: CNR with Danny G, our super producer.
8: Woo!
6: We got Ryan. Big sexy Ryan on the ones and twos. What up, Ryan? Great to see you,
12: yo,
6: man.
12: Yo, yo, yo. Let's go Ghana.
6: Hell yeah, Ghana, man.
8: That's what I'm saying.
6: Hell yeah.
8: My number one team.
6: Speaking of, I hope you're having a Ronaldo sort of day. Portugal with the 5-0 victory. You'll hear more about that with
13: such
6: the Kron.
13: As Ronaldo.
6: Ronaldo looking handsome and scoring goals. What else is new? Speaking of handsome, like I said, the Kron is here with your updates. Oh. We're Covino and Rich, and we be rocking out. Let's go.
8: The Kron. Talking about another guy that's handsome and scores a lot, right?
6: Oh.
8: Hey. What's up, Kron?
6: That's such a Kron joke, too.
8: I know. I hit the Kron with the Kron joke.
6: He hit you with the Kron.
8: What's up, Isaac? How you doing, buddy?
6: That's funny, man. Lohengrin is here. He's got your updates.
8: What's up, bud?
3: How about that Ghana?
13: Scoreless
3: through halftime.
8: Hey!
6: And by the way, you could see everybody and watch the show, Watch What You Hear. As we speak, we're streaming live on YouTube. Definitely follow. Hit the follow button and check us out. Our bonus pods are there. Our videos are there. Everything at Covino and Rich FSR. Well, Elijah and Spot and the whole video team working hard as we speak. At Covino and Rich FSR.
8: Hey, do you mind stepping out of the batter's box? This is the equivalent of stepping out of the box while there's a visit on the mound. I realize the lights aren't on.
6: Oh.
8: So you want to discuss with the fine people of Fox Sports Radio Nation what's coming up on the show while I turn everything on?
6: Sure. Speaking of the batter's box, we are going to talk some baseball. Jazz Chisholm, there's like a two-part, two-prong story about that clown. And I am upset with him. I'll quote Aaron Boone, pisses me off. What did he do that pisses him off? And
14: as a Yankees fan, are you embarrassed?
6: I'm a little embarrassed, but I understand because I have my own story I'm going to share. I'm not making excuses for Chisholm, but I'm saying, I understand. I want to hear his side of things, too. We'll talk about that.
13: Well,
6: we got
13: on.
6: Showtime Mahomes trivia, and, of course, the biggest story of the day is not Ronaldo and how handsome he is, Rich.
8: There we go. Lights
6: it's
8: are on.
6: Giannis and how mammoth this trade is. It's sort of whelming at best. We talked about it yesterday. The move that everybody feared would be the Celtics, and that didn't happen. So the Knicks and everybody on the East could take a sigh of relief because he is now a Heat. I could say that.
8: You can't.
6: I'm going to be the guy that says he's a Heat.
8: I was going
6: to
8: ask.
6: Rich is so particular. I have to say he's a member of the Heat.
8: I so badly want to pull a Jazz Chisholm. I'm saving this taco for the commercial.
6: Mm-hmm.
8: But if I was Jazz Chisholm, I would just start eating it during the show, right?
6: Which is completely unprofessional and pisses me off.
8: Then I'll save my taco. It is a Taco Tuesday. But before we even get to Giannis and all that,
6: please? So you're going to have a taco now and one later for White People Taco Night?
8: Double Taco Tuesday.
6: Or do you only have your tacos in celebration if Ghana loses?
8: Dude, bro, I may be white on the outside.
6: Yeah.
8: But I'm brown on the inside.
6: To the bone,
8: to quote.

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1: Blood In, Blood Out, man. If you haven't seen it, it's a must watch.
0: So before we get to Giannis and the Heat and all that, it is a pet peeve of mine when someone calls a singular team member that, like, you're not a Magic. If you're on the Magic, you play for the Magic. It's the reverse.
1: It's only three teams they have to worry about. It's Jazz, Magic, and Heat.
0: Well, in Colorado.
2: But aren't you a Nick?
0: The Avalanche. No, but Danny, if the team is plural, like, if you're on the Raiders, you're a Raider. If you're on the Yankees, you're a Yankee. If you're on the Mets, you're a Met. But when the team is singular, gotcha. When you're on the Heat, you're not, like, you're not,
1: you're
0: like,
1: a member of.
0: Yeah, you're a member of.
1: You're a player for.
0: You don't say they're a Heat.
1: But you technically are a Heat.
0: You're
1: that's
0: not.
1: The name. Technically. I know grammatically it's improper.
0: You're not a Heat.
1: But you're a Heat, or you're a Magic, or you're a Jazz, because that's the name of the team.
0: You're not an Avalanche in hockey.
1: Hey, I'm sorry.
0: You're a member of the Avalanche. Yeah.
1: Okay. But congratulations to Giannis. That is the big story.
0: He's a Heat.
1: Everybody's sort of focusing on, well, what does that make the Heat? It makes them a contender, but does it make it automatic? No, it doesn't. They got a lot of size. They lost some shooting. They got more dominant with Giannis. I find it more shocking, not that he went to the Heat, that he's been in the league for 13 years. It's like you blinked and you just figured out how to say Giannis's name, and he's been playing for 13 years already. Congratulations. But a big move for the Heat. They're going for that star player. And we're going to talk about the ramifications here. But I don't think anyone's talking about Jaylen Brown. And Rich and I take a lot of pride in finding our own little twist to things.
0: Yeah.
1: How does it feel? How does it feel? Seriously. And we'll take your thoughts on the Giannis move. But how does it feel to know that you were almost replaced 4 years ago for Kevin Durant when he was with the Nets? Right? He was the trade bait. Back then.
0: Nobody knows what it's like.
1: Right. And how does it feel now to wake up and you're Jaylen Brown and you know that the Celtics were looking to dish you again for Giannis?
0: Yeah.
1: You must feel like yesterday's diapers, doo-doo diapers. You must feel second best. You must feel like the leftovers.
0: Like a dog.
1: Like a dog.
0: Like a dog.
1: No, seriously. You must feel kind of weak about it, but I get it. You're still getting paid. That check's still clearing. You know, you're in the NBA. You're still on the team. But that seed's planted that you're not a – it's not that you're not a priority, but you're not the guy that they're trying to keep around. And that's not – that can't be a great feeling. How would you feel?
0: I mean,
1: you got to ask yourself. How would you feel if Fox Sports Radio was like, you know what? Thinking about getting rid of Rich, not Covino. Just Rich Davis.
0: And then
1: him with another handsome white guy.
0: And then they changed their mind.
1: Yeah.
0: And I'm like, oh, cool. I'm still here, guys.
1: And then you find, yeah. Well, and then you find out that, you know, then you feel like, oh, I'm the backup plan.
0: Well, can we talk about Jaylen?
1: No one wants to feel like the backup plan ever in life.
0: Can we talk about Jaylen Brown for a second? Because here's a guy who's not even 30.
1: Hey, Rich, what instrument did you play in high school, though?
0: He's an NBA champion. He's a finals MVP. I think Jaylen Brown should be pretty confident wherever he ends up. I just think it is a weird feeling. And by the way, I played the saxophone. Why?
1: Did you play second saxophone? No one wants to play third fiddle, second fiddle, third saxophone. Danny G, did you play third trombone? What did you play?
2: Hell no, I played lead drums.
1: Hell yeah, you want to be the lead guy. No one wants to play second fiddle. No one wants to be second choice. And that's exactly how Brown must feel, whether it's true or not. If they were going to dish him out twice now.
0: Not the once.
1: It can't feel that great even though you're getting paid. I'm sorry. You're still human.
0: You know what it's like? It's like
1: flesh and blood.
0: There's an analogy somewhere that makes sense where your wife or someone finds out. You're dating someone. They find out you sort of kicked it to someone else. They said no, and you went back to the one you were with.
1: It's the backup plan, yeah.
0: No one wants to be that. No one
1: wants to know that.
0: You know what? No one wants to.
1: By the way, everybody might be someone else's backup plan. Like, be realistic. You think I was my girlfriend's first choice?
0: No, I'm going to say no.
1: Yeah.
0: Oh, that was.
1: But I don't want it rubbed in my face that, you know, she had her eyes set on a professional athlete or something, right? Like, I don't need to know that.
0: Well,
1: I could assume. Jaylen Brown knows that he was the backup plan or second choice here. So how does it feel?
0: Should it hurt your feelings? And Danny G, while I'd
1: be pissed.
0: While I gather my deepest of deep thoughts,
1: that as motivation.
0: Can you go over the details of the trade that went down between Milwaukee and Miami? And by the way, Giannis, talk about climate.
1: He gave up a lot for this dude.
0: Heat pun intended. Talk about the climate difference going from Milwaukee to Miami. That's a difference in lifestyle.
2: Tell the real reason.

0: reason why you want me to list off the names here, Rich.
1: Because I remember looking at it and being like, I don't know some of these guys. So I want to make sure Danny gets it right.
0: All right. So Miami receives, of course, Giannis, along with Bobby Portis.
1: I know him.
0: The Bucks receive Tyler Hero.
1: Of course.
0: You know him. Hero. Camarillo, California's very own Jaime Jaquez Jr. Of course, UCLA stud. Kel-El Ware. And then the guard, Yakuchonis is how you say his last name. Yakuchonis.
2: Pardon me?
1: Yakuchonis?
0: And the draft assets as follows. The draft picks heading to Milwaukee are as follows. 2026 first round pick, that's number 13. 2030 first round pick swap. 2031 first round pick unprotected. 2033 first round pick unprotected. 2033 second round pick.
2: Like, that's crazy.
1: That's a lot of future.
2: Yeah, they gave up a lot of future, a lot of shooting. All for Giannis. It changes the Heat. They become bigger and stronger. Giannis is still 31, so they got him in his prime years, but they're going to build off of that. And that's something, you know, if you follow the pulse of social media, everyone's talking about the same thing. Oh, it's the Riley blueprint. I mean, they're going for that big guy. You know, they went for LeBron. They went for Shaq. They went for Jimmy Butler. And it works. It might not work this year, but maybe next year. But they got to surround him with more shooting. Because in a league where, or you know what, or maybe not. Maybe in a league where shooting's so dominant, you need some big guys to balance it out and do something different. Maybe that's their intent, to do something different with bigger bodies and a bigger presence, you know, in the paint, as opposed to doing what the Spurs do. Or did and failed unsuccessfully just shooting all the time.
1: Hey,
2: so congrats to them on making the move, but congrats to the Knicks too for not having to deal with a competitive Celtics team that might have been better with Giannis.
1: Now, with the Celtics being the other team that was in the mix.
0: In the mix.
1: Besides all the great
0: with
1: sports.
0: DJ Scratch and Sniff.
1: Besides all the great sports we watch here and talk about on Kevin on Rich, we're guilty of a couple trash shows we enjoy. And one of them in this room that I think is a commonality. Danny, I know you and Brenda watch. Kavino and his girl watch. And my wife and I watch Love is Blind. Do you watch Love is Blind?
2: I do.
1: It's
2: I'm not proud of it.
1: It's trash TV.
2: I wish you wouldn't announce that.
0: It's a staple of trash TV.
1: It's the most entertaining and eye-rolly funny trash TV I will vouch for. If you're going to watch one stupid reality show, Love is Blind is funny because these idiots pretend they're falling in love with just someone's voice or personality. But then when they see each other, the reality hits. Like, yeah, I just don't like this person. Or, oh, wow, they're hotter than I thought. Point is, on that show, so many times, someone's like, you're my number one. And then that dude's like, yeah, you're not my number one. And then she ends up with some other dude and has to pretend like that guy was the first choice all along. And there is that sense of, oh, how do you feel being someone's number two? And as you pointed out, Kavino, this is the second time Jaylen Brown has been rumored to be part of trade bait that didn't go the right way. Yet he's won an NBA title for this team. He was a finals MVP. Yet he always seems to be part of that package that's disposable.
2: Or do you look at it this way? Like, you know, you're bringing the dating analogies or examples into this. Do you look at it like you're in the same company? Because a lot of times, Rich likes to justify, yeah, she left me for this handsome guy, but I shouldn't feel that bad because that means I'm in the same company
1: like Kavino,
2: as this guy.
1: Like, Kavino's got dumped for professional
2: like,
1: athletes.
2: Should and Brown I say, yeah, of course they're going to have to give up a guy like me to get a guy like Giannis, who's a top five in the NBA.
1: Like, when you got dumped for a professional athlete, you were all bummed about it, and I said, Kavino, do you rather her have dumped you for some, like, hobo?
2: Yeah, because I still feel better than that guy.
1: Yeah, but that means if you got dumped for a professional athlete, that means, you know, she traded what she thought was, you know, you're in the same ballpark.
2: Is that his justification moving forward? Like, yeah, of course they're going to have to give me up because I'm the guy.
1: Or maybe guys at that level realize.
2: Giannis isn't coming cheap, man.
1: Guys at that level realize, I think, maybe, you know, Ilo, Danny, Ryan, correct me if I'm wrong. Don't you think guys at that level realize at this stage of the game, business is business and you can't really take those things personally? Or do you? Maybe you have a relationship with ownership and front office folks and you're like, yo, like, we just had a barbecue with our families last week. Like, you said, we won a title together.
2: Yeah, but
1: you're putting me as part of a trade
2: some
1: package?
2: Some guys seem to be untouchable, and Brown definitely seems to be that sort of bait, that trade bait. Because, again, they went to it again. And it is very clear. There's another side story, Rich. This all ties together. It's like, did the Heat

0: give up too much for Giannis. And it seems that way. It does. But he's 31. He's got a lot of great years left. He's Giannis, the Greek freak. I think if he's healthy, he's going to be dominant. But you have to give up a lot to get a guy like him. So it makes sense. Your thoughts on how does Jaylen Brown feel? How do you justify? How do you move forward? If you know, whether it's in your relationship or your professional career, that you were the second best, they couldn't have the guy they wanted, and now they're stuck with you. You're the second best. Does that fuel your fire? Does it bother you? Does it eat you up inside? Me, bro, that would fuel me. My point here, here's my takeaway. The Celtics are even more dangerous with Jaylen Brown now because this dude is going to play with a chip on his shoulder, man. He's going to play with a fire inside.
1: Already won a chip,
0: he's gonna
1: though.
0: I know, but he's going to play with that extra anger, dude. And whatever motivates you to me is a good thing. Things like that, it might not be like mentally healthy or recommended or whatever, but things like that motivate me like you don't even know. You underestimate me. You downplay me. You think someone's better than me. I'm not going to make it a point to like tell you it bothered me, but I'm going to make you regret that so bad and prove the opposite. Not only to myself, but to you and everybody else watching. So I think they're going to be pretty dangerous as a result. Or he is. I don't know about the Celtics, but he is.
1: Where does this hurt you more? In your ego. No, I was going to say in your ego. I'm going to give you guys
0: your ego is not your amigo.
1: I'm going to give you guys two scenarios. Can I start with Ilo?
0: Sure.
1: The Kron's always a good sport. Isaac Lohenkron. The Kron. A guy that has been a staple in the West Coast sports scene.
0: That's right. I saw him in that Kobe documentary. I was impressed.
1: I mean, Ilo. It's the Kron. All right. Would it hurt your feelings and ego more if you heard that Fox Sports Radio was trying to hire Scoops Callahan and the deal fell through, so they said, I guess we'll keep Isaac.
2: Yes. I'm human. Sorry.
1: Or okay. If you found out like your wife went on a date with a dude she was so into, he ghosted her and then she ended up with you like the next week and that's how you guys, it all worked out.
2: Yeah. Well, that's actually what happened. And the guy who ghosted her was you. So actually,
1: you're welcome.
2: I got to be honest, I'm human.
1: Yeah, we all are.
2: Let's say it was DeSager. Let's say DeSager worked somewhere. I'd be like, huh? But I'll tell you a true story. We were interviewing, you know Mark Gubazaw?
1: Yeah, of course.
2: Angels analyst. Very, very good looking guy. God, I probably shouldn't tell this story. We used to do a baseball show a million years ago.
1: Yeah.
2: We were on the field at Dodger Stadium interviewing the late, great broadcaster Larry King. Larry King's wife at the time was accompanying him, and during the interview, she was staring two laser beams into Mark Gubazaw's jeans. That's the most delicate I can put it.
1: Wow.
2: I mean, I'm surprised that the fabric did not singe off. Mark's a good looking guy.
1: Yeah.
2: And Larry King.
1: And very bulges, apparently.
2: Yeah. Well, Larry King, bless his soul. It was so obvious, even Larry King noticed it, and he said out loud, "Hey, I don't blame you. I don't blame you.
3: I don't blame you.
2: And hello." True story.
1: Yeah. So, I mean, sometimes you just have to accept the realities, and maybe Jaylen Brown wakes up today and he's like,
0: by the way,
1: hey.
0: The visual to that story was incredible. I love it. But now I have Gubazaw's bulge in my brain, but that was a great story.
4: I'm going to isolate just that part that you said right there.
1: That'll be part of our new show intro.
0: And if you're Larry King, it can't feel that great. And here's the difference. We're all someone else's probably second choice because something else didn't work out. That's just how life is. But we don't know that because it's not advertised. Not only does Jaylen Brown know that, everybody knows that. And as Lohenkron said, he's human. So even though he's winning in life, even though he's got a chip, even though he was an MVP, in the finals.
1: Yeah.
0: Even though he's still a member of the team getting paid, it's still going to bother him a little bit that he was the guy that they were willing to get rid of.
1: Well,
0: that's all my point is. It's like everyone's talking about Giannis today. What about if you were the guy that they were trying to get rid of to get Giannis?
1: I have a question.
0: Jaylen Brown. Is it not the first time?
1: Isn't one of your catchphrases that you've been running with for years now? Is that your ego is not your amigo?
0: That's right.
1: And a lot of times, you know, when you think with your ego,

0: go, it does you really no good. I mean, that's career, relationships, anything. If you found out, like, hey, your company was going to go with a different accountant or lawyer, and that didn't work out, so they chose you. Or what about even something simple, like your kid plays...
1: You think Mario Lopez was the first choice for Fox Sports Radio, and he settled for me?
0: Yeah, iHeart's like, we really need to go more handsome Latino.
1: I'd be heartbroken.
0: And Mario Lopez is like, the money's not enough.
1: I'd be heartbroken.
0: Get Covino. So he's the Timu version.
1: He'll do it. Yeah, he'll do it. He'll do.
0: But what about something as simple as it could be kids sports or pros where, yeah, someone can't play in an all-star game or someone can't be on a team, so they, you know, you're the replacement. Does that bother you?
2: Well, I wasn't originally selected.
1: Not as much. Not as much, because to me, you just got a lucky break there, like a lucky opportunity.
0: Okay. Hey, your thoughts on Jaylen Brown and what type of impact Giannis makes in Miami? And by the way, does that fan base, does that South Beach crowd immediately go nuts for this guy or what?
1: Oh, yeah.
0: Is he the biggest star there since Dwayne Wade and when LeBron was there? Like, Jimmy Butler was the last big one,
1: but they didn't win. Yeah. I mean, they were good, but they didn't win it.
3: I saw Heat fans celebrating online.
0: Yeah, they should be stoked. I mean, of course.
1: And we already alluded to this, but think about this. Does it raise Jaylen Brown's stock in your brain, put it that way, or mentally? If he was the guy... It wasn't an even swap, but he's the guy they were going to trade for Durant, and he was the guy they were going to trade for Giannis. Does that make you look at him in a different light, like he's in that company?
3: And we should point out that there were reports not too long ago that Brown was open to turning the page and being the number one guy with his own team somewhere else.
1: Somewhere else. Okay, yeah.
0: And let's also never feel bad. By the way, can we just agree to never feel bad for Jaylen Brown, who signed a $300 million contract for 5 years?
3: Super max.
0: Like, can we just never use the phrase, like, we feel bad for Jaylen Brown?
1: You don't feel bad for him.
0: NBA champion who makes $300 million?
1: He's winning in life, dude. Yeah, everybody has feelings. Everybody has, everybody's aware of what the story is, including him.
0: Well, hey, big news in the NBA ahead of the draft tonight. So, Giannis and Bobby Portis, the big pieces that the Heat get, you know, Bobby Portis obviously being a
1: Jaquez is a vato loco forever, man.
3: He's a great up-and-coming star in the NBA.
0: And, you know, do you go, Danny, with the theory of the Rams in the NFL, like, picks?
3: F
0: who cares?
3: Picks.
0: Like, F them picks. Like, to me, over the years, know what I've noticed and learned, like everyone else? Pick schmicks. Like, who cares? Like,
3: well, more so in the NBA, because if you're not picking top 15 in the NBA, chances are it's not an impact player, at least not right away.
0: Squads are smaller. You're right. You start getting late first round, like that guy might not even make the squad. Like NFL, a guy in the fourth round could be a starting lineman for all, you know. It's a different.
3: Yeah, that's why Wolves fans are upset about Julius Randle for pick 33.
0: What are you gonna get with that?
3: 33 is kind of a throwaway.
0: And now, by the way, speaking of, in a related story.
3: Unless somebody falls down the board, Rich, and you get lucky.
0: Yeah, they're saying now Anthony Edwards is just overall aggravated and could be the next big star on the move.
1: All right, your thoughts on all things Giannis and how Jaylen Brown must feel. Whatever takeaway you have, we want to hear from you. Get you involved at 877-99 on Fox. And, Rich, do you think it's pretty evident that Giannis chose lifestyle over championships? Because I think he had a better chance of winning in Boston than he does
0: was
1: in Miami.
0: I mean, did he have a?
1: I don't necessarily blame him either. I mean, that's also important. But how does Jaylen make you think?
0: How does Jaylen Brown feel about being the second coolest Jaylen B in the NBA right now?
1: Oh man, yeah, you're really rubbing it in. All right, so your thoughts, all things Giannis, 877-99 on Fox. Plus, this Jazz Chisholm story's heating up. Pun intended. We have lots of things to get to. On Covino and Rich, your thoughts next.
0: Yeah, buddies. All right, now the Cup is taking over. Got it, am I right? Taking over the U.S., and only DraftKings has you fully covered.
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11: 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A Giannis Tuesday. New home. Yeah. South Beach. Here he comes.
12: All things Giannis. It seems to be that... Yeah, look, he's getting paid and he's living the life no matter what. But it seems he made a lifestyle decision. And of course, I'm sure he plans on winning and really being rejuvenated with the Heat. But the Celtics seem to be the more winning option. But lifestyle's part of it. And I believe that he believes that wherever he goes is the place to be. And wherever he goes, they have a chance to win. Well, they're going to build around that. And they gave up a lot for him.
13: Yeah. And remember, ultimately, it was the Bucks' decision. Although I'm sure they have a good relationship with him till the very end, right? Hopefully.
12: I know they say that, but I don't know, man. I'm sure Giannis had a lot to do with, I want to play in Miami, you know?
13: Honestly, I think the Bucks just wanted the best package that they possibly could get out of the deal.
12: Larry King's wife wanted the best package, according to Lohengrin. All right, so we're live from the Fox Sports Radio studio, Covino and Rich, and the Cup has taken over the U.S., and only DraftKings has you fully covered. 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The crown is yours.
11: Now, the Jaylen Brown thing, just to put a little bow on that conversation. A lot of people are saying he's just not going to end up with the Boston Celtics. Like, this is just package.
12: The beginning of the end?
11: Number one, meaning there's other teams. Honestly, just a quick Google search. First thing that comes up, Pelicans, Hawks, Rockets, Blazers.
12: First thing that comes up is Jaylen Brown's painted on hairline. That's the first thing that comes up.
11: Second, after the painted on hairline comes up, possible suitors that if he officially hits the trade block and it's very clear they want to move him, there's other teams that are ready to put together, you know, deals, maybe to work with the Celtics. So I would be shocked, I think, if Jaylen Brown...
12: No wonder why his hairline is suspect, though. He's always like he's always stressed about what's next and if everyone, you know, loves him the way they should. So is he disposable? That's how he feels about it. So when everyone's talking Giannis and how this affects the Heat, how this affects the East... obviously the Heat are a little better. I mean, there's no question about that. He's 31 years old. I still can't wrap my head around how he's been in the league for 13 years. That's insane.
11: Could I?
12: But we're saying,

0: And man, it's got to be weird for Jaylen Brown to know that you were this close to being dissed by the Celtics, not only the first time, but now for the second time for Giannis. Your thoughts on all things Giannis, 877-99 on Fox. And we got to talk Jazz Chisholm, too. We actually have a Miami fan on hold. So
1: let's get the vibe down in South Beach. What's up?
2: Uma in Miami.
1: Hey, Uma.
3: Yep. This is Uma. We're beyond excited because after the Dame debacle and every year of running it back, it was misery. So we're excited to have Giannis on our team. Let's see what happens.
0: No doubt. I'm not surprised. I'd be so pumped if I was a Heat fan right now.
1: Yeah, it's like a fresh start, knowing that, all right, well,
0: I think it's still exciting for basketball.
2: Yeah, I think the only thing you got to worry about is just how the rest of the roster is a little depleted right
1: but
2: now.
1: But I think we could all agree that Miami Heat, would you say, definitely agree, top five run organization, front office, ownership, and everything. They seem to always sort of, put something together.
0: And this works. This formula has worked for them in the past. Every time. Every time they got a big-time player and, lost some pieces, it always worked to their benefit, if not the next this year, the year following. So props to them for making that move. They had to, here's the thing, depleted, like Danny G said, but they had to give up a lot to get a player of his caliber. We're talking a top five dude in the league, no doubt. I mean, he hasn't been due to quote-unquote injury for the past year and a half or whatever.
2: And the report was the Celtics just weren't willing to do exactly the same. They wouldn't go as deep into their cupboard as the Heat would.
0: It hurts to lose like a Hero and a Hawkes, guys with potential and guys that have been around there for a long time. But when you got Giannis, a guy like Giannis makes it a lot easier to deal with.
1: Of course. Two quick thoughts before we get to Ilo for an update. And we're going to get into Jazz Chisholm. And
0: it hurts when you lose your wife or girlfriend. But if your next one's a lot hotter, it makes it a little easier.
1: Of course. let's not be, full of it. Two quick thoughts. All this talk of the Heat, I have a dumb question. But I'm going to put the dumb question on the back burner as we watch England and Ghana. Nil-nil, zippo-zippo, goose egg, goose egg. Pre-match, England was a massive favorite.
0: I was going to say, without knowing a whole lot about the rankings here, and I'd have to imagine that
1: Ghana was
0: expecting a lot from England.
1: Plus 1750, and England was minus 550, minus 600, depending on the sports book.
0: That's big, man.
1: So have you noticed the World Cup, one narrative is that there's a lot of, quote, smaller, lesser-known teams
0: that
1: are hanging.
0: The Cape Verdes who are hanging,
1: But I'm saying there seems to be a lot of smaller, quote, smaller teams that are hanging with the big dogs. So this is a pretty cool.
0: Plus, you got to remember, when you're in England and you have a reputation, when you have a certain team, like every team, and I get it, it's the World Cup, everybody's trying their hardest and everybody wants to win. But everybody's trying to bring their A game and play their best.
1: But not just
0: statement.
1: Not just that. Is there some subconscious vibe of playing with house money versus the big expectation? Meaning Ghana comes into this saying, yo, we're not supposed to win this. Let's go.
0: Looser, yeah.
1: Playing like at every level. Like remember when you played in Little League or high school or any level you played at? If you played a team that you knew was going to whoop you, didn't you almost go in a little looser? Like, well, we're probably not going to beat this team.
0: But there's something to it. But there's something about like you.
1: Or like, hey, well, let's shock everyone,
0: focusing
1: right?
0: Focusing on a completely different level to make that statement. And you're going to hate my example. But, they say it every time. Every time the Yankees are in town, they're trying to beat the Yankees in a much different way than they're trying to beat the A's. And that would be England in this case.
1: Well, hey, still nil-nil. Now, before we go to Ilo, let's get the other perspective. We talked to someone in Miami that was super pumped. Milwaukee, are you okay with moving on from Giannis or what?
2: It's Matt there in Milwaukee.
1: What's up, Matty Matt?
0: Hey, Matt.
4: Well, how's you guys doing?
0: Dude, you guys are set up for the future. There's no question about it. So the Bucks, I know it's tough, but you're all set up moving forward.
1: Maybe he doesn't feel that way. What do you think, Matt?
4: I do not feel that way at all. I think good riddance to him. He orchestrated the Dame trade, and he also orchestrated behind the scenes getting the Holiday, which was the true heart and soul of this team. That's why he's going to Miami, to be the guy. He goes to Boston, he's not the guy.
0: Oh, so that's an interesting point. And you know what, though, dude? I know how you feel, and you sound kind of bitter and understandable. I get it. But, like, outside looking in, no feelings invested. The relationship seemed to have run its course.
1: And he got you a championship. Like, you could hate on him a little
0: and
1: now,
0: he won,
1: but he brought Milwaukee, who, you know.
0: Dude, 13 years that dude.

0: The last time the Bucks were good before the Giannis chapter was when we were little kids and they were like, you know, in it to win it in the early 80s, you would say. Last time the Bucks were on the map, right? I mean, there was a good... It was a good period of time.
1: About all the stories, though, about how he strained the relationship there the last year in Milwaukee.
2: There's no doubt.
1: Okay, well, he didn't have a no-trade clause, so the Bucks didn't have to send him where he wants to be the guy. They clearly could send him wherever they felt like it.
0: All right, well, a lot of Heat talk, a lot of Giannis talk, and as we go to Ilo, I'm going to go around the room and I'm going to judge everyone's answer. Oh, I'm going to be super judgmental.
2: You're always judgmental.
0: I'm like Wapner, Judy, and Reinhold all in one. I'm going to be so judgy. All this Heat talk, they're saying it's going to be the hottest summer on record. What do you keep your thermostat on inside your house or apartment?
1: Oh, boy. This is like a wacky morning zoo question.
0: The question of judgment. Danny, what do you and Brenda keep the place at? I won't react until I hear everyone's answer.
1: 74.
0: Covino?
2: I pick two numbers usually. Do you want them both?
0: Yeah.
2: 72 is like I'm feeling kind of nice. But mm-hmm. If I really want to like be the man, 69!
0: yeah. Big sexy Ryan?
3: Like around 70.
0: Okay. Isla?
4: I don't know. I have a life.
0: Oh, good answer. Good answer. With that, let's go to Isla. And I'm telling you right now, the answer is 68 to 70. We are not lizards. People that are like 77, like, what are you doing? All right, Ilo, what's doing, buddy?
4: Hey, got some fresh NFL news. Atlanta Falcons tight end Kyle Pitts has agreed to a 3-year, $54 million extension. In the NBA, the Portland Trail Blazers hiring Minnesota Timberwolves assistant coach Micah Norry as their new head coach. 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Now, at the World Cup today, Cristiano Ronaldo scored two goals in Portugal's 5-0 victory over Uzbekistan. Here's how his second goal sounded on the radio in Portugal on Antenna 98.3 FM in Lisbon. But meanwhile, right now, England and Ghana remain scoreless. They're in the 78th minute. For perspective, England ranks fourth in the world. Ghana ranks 64th in the world. So even a scoreless draw would be major for Ghana. But here's the thing. Ghana did not travel a radio Hey, they've got a breakaway now. The right side of the area. Man goes down, loose in the area, and they do not score. No penalty kick.
2: They're going to get the penalty, right?
4: No foul called yet, but VAR will take a look at it. I was getting ready to say before that, they had

0: on these United States broadcasts. Back to you guys.
1: Thank you, Ilo. Honestly, you. In the last 10 minutes here, if you are not rooting for Ghana, what are we doing? You got to be rooting for Ghana. We're all Ghana fans as of right now. Let's go.
2: Yeah, really exciting. That last breakaway, he had a shot and he hit his own teammate yeah. with the ball, man. Otherwise, that was a goal for Ghana. What a major upset. And speaking of Ronaldo, my dad was watching. You and I were doing our podcast yeah. when that was going on. Portugal 5-0. My dad said they kept feeding him the ball, trying to get that hat trick. And that would have been a badass story, like Ronaldo and Messi both with hat tricks in the World Cup. But he got two, so I'm not feeling bad for him.
1: Right, well, hey, we got more Covino and Rich. Lots of fun on a World Cup, on a Giannis action-packed Tuesday. More next right here on Fox Sports Radio. 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
1: on, Ghana.
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8: But where, as I was saying, for the last couple days, I have a theory.
9: What's your theory?
8: He got that fresh new haircut. Maybe he just can't, maybe the women are over him so much that he just can't resist. They're like, oh my
9: maybe
8: God, I
9: tied him down.
8: Yeah.
9: He's probably got a gag in his mouth. Like, oh! Again, we're live from the Fox Sports Radio studio, Covino and Rich, and tired of endless job searches. 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
8: And it's time for our tie rec play of the day. All eyes were on Messi yesterday.
10: Lionel Messi, there's the block. And Messi again, Hansen! Lionel Messi in the double! Argentina get the win! And the little magic man gets his second goal of the game!
8: Argentina beat Austria 2-0. I have to say nil, don't I? 2-0.
9: Messi had a brace. That's two goals in one match.
8: Yeah. For over 40 years, Tire Rack has been helping customers find the right tires for how, what, and where they drive. 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
8: Thank you, Tire Rack.
9: And, he had a brace, but not the same kind that Bobby the Brain Heenan had.
8: No, not that type of brace. Or the ones that Forrest Gump had on his legs.
9: No, totally okay. Different guy.
8: Yeah, different brace.
9: All right, so again, we're Covino and Rich.
8: Thumb references and all day. And by the way, we're about to hit 90 minutes and nil-nil, England and Ghana. Again, who would be rooting for England right now?
9: English people.
8: Other than that,
9: That's it. I want to see Ghana do this. That'd be a major upset. Moral victory for them if they tie it up. Because they're playing tough. Now, next hour, I just want to remind you that Showtime Mahomes, Showboy Mahomes will be here giving away prizes. So we still got prizes and multiple choice trivia with Mahomes, who's, I think he's recovering still from that torn ACL, right?
11: He is.
9: He's going to come hobbling in.
11: The Chiefs are on their little summer break right now.
9: Nice.
11: So he's going to come to L.A. for this.
9: And yesterday, if you missed it, Big Poppy stopped by giving away T-shirts to all his dogs. And if you want to catch it and watch it live, it's streaming at Covino and Rich FSR on YouTube. The feedback's coming in. What up, Rich?
8: Besides my dumb question of the day, which is, what do you keep your apartment or house at? What temperature? Because they're saying it's the hottest summer ever. The answer is 68 to 70, by the way.
9: Mm-hmm.
8: If you go to the Travis Kelce Taylor Swift wedding, let's say you're one of these celebrities or athletes. I know Andy Reid. Did you see Andy Reid getting fitted for his tuxedo? Do you have to buy them a gift? When you're billionaires, it's like no gift. Your thoughts, we'll get to a lot of the fun stuff next. Hang tight. We are.
9: Hey, it's Covino and Rich. Dude Wipes is making it official. 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
4: And here's what you need to know.
5: At the World Cup, England and Ghana remain scoreless in the final minute of second half stoppage time. For perspective, England is ranked fourth in the world, Ghana ranked 64th in the world. Earlier, Cristiano Ronaldo scored two goals in Portugal's 5-0 win over Uzbekistan. Here's how the second sounded on Fox.
6: Bruno Fernandes, Neto sprinting down the right, Ronaldo through the middle. It's Cristiano Ronaldo for Portugal, it's 3-0! And Ronaldo strikes again!
5: In the NFL, Atlanta Falcons tight end Kyle Pitts has agreed to a 3-year, $54 million extension. In the NBA, the Portland Trail Blazers are hiring Minnesota Timberwolves assistant coach Mike Anori as their new head coach. Final whistle has just sounded in Foxborough. England and Ghana play to a scoreless draw. I'm Isaac Lohenkron.
7: Ladies and gentlemen, it's Covino and Rich.
8: 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I've never heard of them before, but they seem very confident, and I feel as though they know what they're doing. 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
7: 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It's Covino and Rich.
11: I'm not going to lie. When I woke up this morning, I did not think I was going to be like, yeah, Ghana! Ghana! Yeah!
12: That was not on your Loteria card?
11: It was not, buddy.
12: How about
11: boy?
12: El Baracho? Was he on your Loteria card?
11: You look like El Baracho.
12: Thank you, man. But congratulations to Ghana. That's a big, big upset, even though it was nil-nil when you consider that England's a powerhouse. And by the way, that's a great question. What's your beef, dude, with England? Off the air, Rich was way against them.
11: I don't know. I don't know. I've been to a lot of places in Europe, Spain. I love Italy, Ireland.
12: Italy's not in it, man.
11: I know what I'm saying. I just don't connect with the Brits. Right, I don't know.
12: You don't have to, I guess. Thank you for connecting with us, rocking out with us every day. Covino and Rich on Fox Sports Radio with super producer Danny G. And we got Big Sexy Ryan and the Kron hanging out. And thank you, Fox Sports Radio Nation. We got Showtime Mahomes coming up. He's making a quick stop by to give away some prizes and do some trivia because he's recovering from a torn ACL. And he just happens to be around, I guess.
13: I think he's bringing his family to Disneyland.
12: Oh, nice. So Mahomes will be here. And if you missed Big Poppy yesterday, catch everything on the YouTube page. Our bonus pod is there, too. Overpromised. The best show, I think, that we do, because we have like 16 different shows.
11: It's true.
12: It's on the YouTube page, and we're streaming live now, chatting live at Covino and Rich FSR, at Covino and Rich FSR on YouTube. Now, Rich, before we get to all that, again, congratulations to the Heat.
11: Wait, all that.
12: And the Bucks for making it happen. All that jazz.
11: Because he's coming up.
12: Is what we're getting to, I guess, now. So, all that jazz, Rich's favorite song. Favorite play?
11: Is it a play, right?
12: I don't know.
11: I like the jazz singer, big Neil Diamond guy.
13: Classic Stetsasonic, talking all that jazz.
12: Now.
11: Oh, jazz.
12: To quote Transformers. We got to talk Jazz Chisholm. Which, by the way, his name is Jazz Chisholm Jr., which means his dad is Jazz Chisholm. Like, that's his name, too? Jazz Chisholm? He went with that twice?
11: Very jazzy family.
12: I know. So, Jazz Chisholm Jr., I'm a Yankees fan. I'm a little biased. I kind of love the guy in a lot of ways because he has so much potential. But it's sort of a love-hate kind of thing.
11: Do you remember last year?
12: You want to bang your head against the wall at the same time.
11: Remember last year, Danny, we went to the All-Star game in Home Run Derby, and Covino's like, I think Jazz got a shot.

0: he hit none. What do you have? One home run, the home run derby?
1: Maybe, I don't know.
0: Actually saw him there. Took a picture with Jazz Chisholm when we were in Atlanta. We had a good time. The dude's a superstar. There's no question about that. But he's real streaky. When you watch him day in, day out, like, he's just either hitting bombs or he's playing. He's making a lot of mental errors and striking out. But he puts up big numbers. He was 30-30 last year. Now this year he predicted he'd go 50-50. And, man, he had a rough start, to say the least. Then he's saying the Yankees are going to win the World Series on the Tonight Show. And you're like, oh, geez. Stop jinxing the Yankees, Jazz. And then yesterday, he does something that I'm watching live, and I'm like, what the heck is going on here? Actually, it's a two-part doozy. First, there's a story where he's tinkering, fixing the exposed dirt cam. You've probably seen some footage throughout the day on social media. Like, what's going on there? There was an exposed dirt camera right in front of second base. And you keep seeing this highlight of everybody gathering around trying to fix it, and Jazz Chisholm's there, like, trying to pile dirt around it, and they're kicking it, and they're trying to yank it out or whatever. So that's one part of the weird story. Then the side story, or the other story, is Jazz Chisholm's there in the infield, and he has something in his mouth. And Michael Kay of the S Network, of ESPN, you know Michael Kay, the voice of the Yankees, begins to speculate.
2: See?
3: So he's got a Tootsie Pop in his mouth. No, that's a blow pop.
0: And it was a blow pop because, you know, he pulls it out and it's the green sour apple, which is a question in itself.
1: You gotta go cherry or strawberry or something.
0: Sour apple.
1: You know what people don't?
4: Sour apple's pretty good.
1: The blue raz was popular for a while, but can we all agree that the grape is the one no one wants?
4: Yeah, blue raspberry tastes like medicine.
1: Well, I'm saying the grape one, the purple one, no one wants that one.
0: It's usually the last to go, but there's a lot of people that like the grape one. However, for you to downplay the sour apple says a lot about you.
1: It says to me you have
0: no charms blow pop game.
1: No, I like
0: that. Everybody knows that the sour apple's the best one.
1: Don't make it sound like it's obvious. Like,
0: it's
1: like
0: obvious,
1: how, like,
0: dude, because the cherry one is like this industry standard.
1: But it's really...
0: That's you being basic rich.
1: It's generically good. It's like saying...
0: I'm not saying it's bad, but sour apple's the best.
1: You saying sour apple's the best, you're saying it definitively.
0: Definitively.
1: The same way someone would say the red and pink Starburst are the best.
0: Definitively the sour apples. That's why Jazz Chisholm was eating that one.
1: So Jazz got his sour apple
0: now,
1: blow pop.
0: You think you've seen it all. Really put this in perspective here. The dude is playing a Major League Baseball game at second base, where that position in itself is always sort of in question. Like, is he the guy? And he's there eating a Charms blow pop. And look, I like a Charms blow pop like the rest of them, but I'm not playing in the big leagues right now. Now, the update is, after further speculation, buds from Talking Yanks,
1: an investigation on this?
0: No, they asked Aaron Boone about it. And in a nutshell, he says it pisses me off. But here, take a listen for yourself.
5: Oh, yeah, that pisses me off.
2: Okay.
5: I didn't know about it until after the game. So he and I talked about that. That won't be going on.
2: Okay. So yeah, we both got uncles coming out of the woodwork that just don't like that.
5: Second time, there was another time?
6: Yeah, in Boston, when he was freezing cold, he took an at-bat with lollipop in his mouth in Boston.
5: That's not on that.
0: Yeah, I mean, that is so unpro looking. Is it really the worst when dudes are known to have, like, wads of chew in their mouth?
1: I was
0: going to
1: say, like,
0: history?
1: I want you to say,
0: as a Dykstra fan, how do you feel about it?
1: Well, I was going to say, you could say a blow pop, a Tootsie Roll pop, how unpro, but ask yourself this. How much worse is it, though, than a back pocket full of sunflower seeds or bubble gum
0: or nail file
1: or chew or something? Like, I mean, Is chewing tobacco, big league chew, or sunflower seeds that much better?
0: It's just a bad look because, you know, he's then taking it out.
2: It's the stick,
0: and he's looking
2: at it.
0: It's the stick.
1: Because if he was just sucking on the lollipop part of it, who would care? It'd be like a candy.
0: Right.
1: It's
0: just the stick. That's really it. And you could grab it and you can mess around with it. Because if it was any sort of hard candy, you're right, it'd be in his mouth, or a throat lozenge or whatever.
1: Yeah,
0: if it'd be in his mouth, no one would look twice.
1: If you had a Jolly Rancher or seeds or gum or anything, no one would care. It's the lollipop stick that makes it look like, are you a schoolboy playing professional baseball? It's like, yo,

0: put down the lollipop.
1: But it's a three-prong doozy of criticism because it's Jazz Chisholm. People love to hate on him, right? It's the Yankees, and people love to hate on the Yankees. And it's Aaron Boone, and people love to, like, question his leadership. And, you know, it's a big story today, believe it or not, where people are like, this is – what a clown show. What's going on there? You're seeing this everywhere. It's like Giannis and it's Jazz Chisholm. And Rich, just like random AI girls just bouncing around on his social media.
2: No, that is true.
3: Yeah. I was laughing because this morning I saw someone saying it was a safety hazard.
2: Yeah, but and you know
3: if what? A screaming line drive came right at him, he could choke on the hard candy.
2: He's not one of my he's not one of my 5 or 6 year olds like coach where it's like, kids, don't run around with a lollipop.
1: Yeah, but
2: he's a grown ass man.
1: Put that in perspective though. Even your nose picking little league players don't do this. And they're in the prime of their lollipop addiction.
2: Yeah,
1: this guy is a grown man in the big leagues. Like, show some professionalism. So I get what it is outside looking in and how stupid it looks. But I'm actually here to say it's kind of understandable, and I have a story to, like, prove that. Now, I haven't heard, like, Jazz's excuse. Maybe he doesn't have one. Because he sort of was, like, making gestures like, what? Big deal. Like, and he's looking over to, like, Volpe or whatever. Like,
3: I think that's why it looked strange to me, because it almost looks like a lack of focus.
1: Like, he was justifying, like, what do you care if I'm eating a lollipop? Like, he sort of was making sort of gestures about it. I don't know what his excuse was, but here's my story. I remember working K-Rock New York, and I probably just went to some local pizzeria and got a chicken cutlet sandwich or something. I don't know. And I walk into the building for a big meeting. And we had a big meeting. I just had my lunch. And I went in there with a toothpick in my mouth, right? And I thought nothing of it.
2: Who, you Razor Ramon?
1: Yeah. I went in there with it. But it wasn't like
3: Randy Quaid?
1: So, dude, I just got back from lunch. I walk into a meeting. And I'm sitting here taking notes, being diligent, and just doing my thing. I'm not, like, asking questions because I'm not that guy. I just want the meeting to end and I'm in and out.
2: Yeah.
1: Later that day, my direct boss calls me into the office to tell me how disappointed they are in me. And I'm like, for what?
2: Disappointed?
1: Me? Model employee? What the heck did I do? Disappointing. It's a matter of hygiene and like the optics of it. Like, what are you talking about? My big time boss, and it's a name you guys might remember or recognize if you ever listened to the Stern Show. He was always a great guy, so I'm not bad talking.
3: Pig Vomit?
1: No. Tom Chiasano, who was the GM after Pig Vomit, right, for Howard Stern. They called him Tom Chiasano. He was actually a really good dude. And he looks like that handsome guy from the morning show.
2: Oh.
1: Billy, what's his name?
2: Billy Crudup.
1: Yeah.
2: Billy Crudup, yeah.
1: He looked like that guy. Gave me a shot, always treated me with respect. I have nothing bad to say about the dude.
2: Except the time he called out your toothpick.
1: He went to my boss and he goes, what's the deal? Where's the sign of professionalism? He comes in here like he's Razor Ramon, picking at his teeth with the remnants in front of everybody in this big meeting, making me out to be this like schlub of an example, right? And like I then built a reputation. I was like, dude, this is so unfortunate because that's not who I am. Let me defend myself here, but I wasn't in a position to do that because I was a young guy. I just came back from lunch. I wasn't thinking about it. I sat down. I didn't even realize that I had a toothpick in my mouth, let alone was I playing with it or consciously doing any of this stuff. So my thought here is, in a dugout full of buckets of double bubble and all other sunflower seeds like you mentioned, could it be that he just had it in there and totally forgot? And if so, do you give him the pass?
2: I mean, listen, Wes hit us up on the intro chat.
1: I think it's understandable.
2: Gum, seeds, Jolly Ranchers, cough drops, all these things no one would care about. It's the stick.
1: It's the stick.
2: And why you, the lollipop stick
1: I
2: is offensive.
1: I guarantee you they have, like, in craft services, somewhere in the clubhouse, maybe even in the dugout. Like I said, they have double bubble by the bucket full for the players. There's probably lollipops there. He was probably eating one in between innings and just forgot in the moment that he had it in his mouth. He's like, what am I supposed to do now? That, again, I'm giving him the benefit of the doubt, but I'm also saying that it happens and it's understandable. I'm not justifying it. I'm just trying to explain how it could happen, and maybe that's what happened.
2: Ryan,
1: happened to me.
2: Ryan, you're a big wrestling guy, right?
4: Yes.
2: Who is the wrestler that used to arrogantly bite an apple?
4: Ooh.
1: And then he slap it at

0: water, baby.
1: No, like he would spit out the there's something, because I was thinking of other things that could be considered arrogant, and for some reason, biting into an apple in a meeting also has that same vibe. Like if you're trying to decide, Kavino, why are there certain things that just come across weird? Like why would a toothpick or a lollipop?
2: Carlito,
1: yeah.
2: His iconic Caribbean cool gimmick.
1: Yeah. But why are there certain acts that seem more offensive? Like oh, you're right. A Jolly Rancher, chewing tobacco, gum. No one cares. A lollipop. It's like, how dare you?
2: And it's how he pulled it out and he's like sucking on it.
1: Can I tell you, we interviewed.
2: It's too sort of like cavalier and recreational for Major League Baseball second base when you're supposed to be in your, what does Coach Ballgame call it? Like your set position?
1: Baseball ready, bro.
2: You got to be baseball ready. What's it called? Crocodile what?
1: Crocodile vacuum, bro.
2: Crocodile vacuum, baseball ready. Like little leaguers don't even do this. So it's a weird look, but I think it's sort of understandable because sometimes you just don't realize it.
1: I want to make fun of you, but I really find no problem with this. Can I give you two examples?
2: Dude, it's a big story.
1: Oh, it is, but
2: because people are like, what a clown.
1: You know, I guess Jazz Chisholm is a guy that comes with some fun and personality
2: and
1: that rubs some people the wrong way.
2: This, because it's Jazz.
1: He's just giving people that don't like him another piece of ammunition. Now,
2: yeah, like if it was Bobby Witt Jr., right? You'd be like, ah, look at this guy. It'd be like a fun folly highlight. Like, oh, he's that shortstop with a lollipop in his mouth. Look at this guy. Because it's Jazz Chisholm, it's like, what a clown show.
1: We interviewed, are you guys familiar with the movie The Big Lebowski?
2: Yes.
1: We interviewed the dude. And when the dude was on our show, it was ultimately distracting because he had a cough drop in his mouth. And the whole time, he was moving around his mouth. And for some reason, it was so terribly distracting that I couldn't get it out of my head. Why am I drawing a blank on the dude's name?
2: I'm letting you sit on it.
1: Come on, don't make me. Come on, bro.
2: Come on.
1: Don't make me.
2: You know it.
1: Scramble the dude.
2: No relation to Todd Bridges. What you talking about, Rich?
1: Jeff Bridges.
2: It's true. Jeff Bridges came onto our show with like a Ludens or Pine Brothers or a Hall's Mentholiptus in his mouth. He had a lozenge, some sort of sucrate.
1: The whole time.
2: You know, I don't think he realized it. I don't. I think he just walked in the hallway, came on the show. And then there's other POSs that have been on our show.
3: Did you hear him like clicking it around in his teeth the whole time?
1: Oh, who's that comedian? Who's the Russell Peters. Russell Peters, the comedian.
2: I'm not calling people out. Some people ask, like, yo, man, you mind if I eat? Like, sure. Like, I remember Marlon Wayans' name drop, but it's true. I remember he respectfully is like, yo, guys, I know it's, like, kind of gross because we're on the air. Do you mind? I'm starving. We're like, yo, Marlon, get ahead. And then there's other people. They're eating a Sammy in the middle of an interview.
1: So tell me about
2: it's
1: your...
2: It's a bad look.
1: Tell me about your new movie. Hold on. So, come on.
2: Right. So when it comes to Jazz, it's a bad look, but I don't think it was a conscious decision. Unless you think he does it for the gram or does it for...
1: I think Jazz...
2: Like he's trolling the world?
1: I think Jazz is trolling the world a little bit, and I think it's no big deal, but people will make it a big deal.
2: Well, my point in the toothpick story wasn't the fact that I was trolling the company or trolling anybody. It's like I just consciously wasn't realizing what I didn't know. I didn't know what I was doing.
1: Can I tell you something that bothers my wife, that I stopped doing it? Because she kept telling me it was a bad look, and I still don't believe so, but I'll take my wife's advice. You know, I trust her.
2: What, your jeans with flip-flops? Yeah, that's a terrible look.
1: By the way, for the record, I do not.
2: Yes, you do.
1: I do not
2: wear
1: jeans and flip-flops.
2: Oh,
1: maybe on a vacation photo from 5, 10 years ago, but I am not. I disapprove of jeans and flip-flops. But what I do that my wife is like, you got to stop doing it. It just looks wrong or something. When I'm coaching the kids, let's say I'm the third base coach.
2: Mm-hmm.
1: I have my coffee with me and I put it down on the ground next to me by the fence. And while the batters are batting, I'll grab my coffee, take a couple sips, put it back. She's like, stop bringing the coffee on the field. I'm like, they're 5 and 6. I'm coaching. She goes, it's a bad look. Is it a bad look?
2: That's interesting. I don't know.
1: She's like, you look too cavalier or something. She's like, here you are. Like the kid, you're like, hey, let's go.
2: Do you have it in a tumbler?
3: No.
1: Like a Starbucks, like,
3: Are you sponsored by Starbucks?
1: No, but I'll be
2: if
1: like,
2: you
1: all
2: had
1: right.
2: A tumbler, it'd be
1: like,
2: probably better. No,
1: yo, keep your head down,
2: if your
1: Jack.
2: Tumbler said Coach Rich on it.
1: Yeah, but if I'm like, come on, head down, Jackson. Come on, you know, raise those, you know,

0: Joe Torre was famous for having his cup of Bigelow tea in the Yankee dugout the whole time he was there.
1: I'm going to tell my wife that.
2: I get what she's saying, though. She's being overly, I guess, thoughtful on how you're perceived. She's like, there you are standing by the dugout. You got your Starbucks in your hand. Like, come on, kids. When the Yankees are losing, and they did to the Tigers, it's not a good look for Jazz Chisholm to be sucking on a lollipop. Who's he? An around the way boy? Sitting at second, sucking on a lollipop? What's he doing?
3: Better than sucking on a chili dog.
2: It's just a bad look for the New York Yankees when you're supposed to have this like level of professionalism where you just got past the no facial hair policy.
3: First it was facial hair. Now you're having, what are you going to break out? Some fun dip at shortstop? Anthony Volpe is going to break out some pixie sticks?
2: And by the way, when's the last time you had one of those old school Charms lollipops? Like just those flat ones?
3: Flat ones that come in the plastic wrap?
2: Yeah. Not the blow pops, those flat ones.
4: How about the caramel apple? How about those?
2: Oh, yeah. They stick to your teeth, pull some cavities out.
4: Yeah, some fillings out. Man.
2: So your thoughts, 877-99 on
3: Fox. By the way, Dum Dum's still very much in business. My kids want to choose where they get their haircut based on do they have lollipops. So I'm like, that shouldn't be your gauge of where you want to get your haircut.
2: Is it weird that I asked my barber to still give me a Dum Dum when I'm
3: done? I think
2: that's
3: adorable.
2: All right, now let's go to the phones and your thoughts and feedback. I'm giving him the benefit of the doubt, saying like he just forgot where he was.
3: Right. Your thoughts on Jazz Chisholm, Yankees, and you know, why is gum and seeds okay, but this isn't? And we'll do Mahomes trivia coming up. Let's take one call now, and then we'll take the rest on the flip side.
4: Yeah, we don't want to have Mahomes waiting in the blue kitchen too long. All right, Larry in Vegas, wrap this up.
3: Hey, what's up, Larry?
5: Hey, what's going on, guys? Can y'all hear me?
3: Yeah, what's up, man?
5: Hey, let me say one thing, and you guys give me 1 second.
3: Sure.
5: First of all, I don't think no grown man should be rolling around sucking on no lollipop, rolling all around in his tongue. If me and Rich and all of us went out, and we hanging out, I've been there looking across the table, y'all sucking on a lollipop.
3: it is weird.
4: Yeah, it's a like weird Rich look. With a big straw in Vegas at the bar.
3: You know what? Our very own LeVar Arrington loves to make fun of me that every time him and I get a drink at like a Fox Sports event, he's like, yo, why you have a straw in your cocktail?
2: Yeah, Rich uses, and I'm like, Rich asks for a crazy straw. You know, it's the loop-de-loops.
3: I mean, who doesn't?
2: Yeah, it is a weird look.
3: You know, so, you know, that is a good point. What grown man? Maybe baseball's the exception because it's like, it's a kid's game. And you're like, candy. I don't know. It's a good question. Thank you for that call. I love it. In fact, people on the feedback are saying they love that call. So we'll take the rest of your feedback and we'll do Mahomes trivia next.
4: Yeah.
3: Get ready.
4: We need a contestant.
3: As we get ready for the NFL season. Before you know it, we'll be talking NFL like every day. 877-99 on Fox. We'll play some trivia for Kavino and Rich summer grilling apron.
2: And the koozies.
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13: Guys, if you want the greatest night of your life, I mean the best night ever, then you gotta hear this. 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
1: 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All right, it's been a minute since we've seen this guy, but we're getting ready for the NFL season. And who better to bring in than Showtime Patrick Mahomes? Let's go.
2: The mostly lovable Patrick Mahomes.
3: Truth is, I want everybody to love me, not just the refs.
2: It's time for some NFL trivia.
3: I'm here.
2: Yes, we know you're here.
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4: All right, FSR security walking our broke Patrick into the main studio.
3: Whoa, mama. Feel like you guys were missing me.
4: Yeah.
3: I know it's the offseason, but I'm in town, so I figured I'd say what's up. Hey, who's that? Is that Big Sexy Ryan? Hey. Hey, it's DeCron. Hey, what's up? Patrick Mahomes here. Hey, you know,
4: rehab's
3: guys,
4: going good. We heard a rumor you could be ready maybe for week one.
3: Hey, I don't want to overpromise, you know, but I'm feeling good. And, yeah, torn ACL, but that leads me. I got lots of questions and prizes, guys. Patrick Mahomes here, but I actually got some personal questions. I'm in town with the fam Bam Diesel. And, you know, with the torn ACL and everything. I'm here. I'm going to Disney right after the show. Mr. Toad's Wild Ride.
1: Like, I think you can still go on.
3: Is it too wild for the ACL, or am I going to be okay? I mean, I
4: think you're good. You got to be careful of the teacups.
3: I was going to say teacups were okay.
1: Space Mountain's a little bumpy.
3: All right, cool. So I'm going to buy some ears for you. I know you like the ears, right?
1: I do. Yeah.
3: Okay.
1: Yeah.
3: And all right. So I'm going to Disneyland, but I have another personal question before I get into the actual questions, guys.
1: I'm
3: so pumped to be here, Patrick Mahomes. It's been a minute. Travis' wedding's
4: taking
3: coming
4: over
3: up.
4: The whole show.
3: Yeah, well, I want to know. You guys are the experts, right? Do I go air fryer for the wedding gift, or do I go? I hear great things about the Ninja ice cream maker, so I don't know if I should go ice cream maker or air fryer for Travis and Taylor's wedding. What do you guys think?
1: Air fryer, good air fryer. I think is.
3: I was thinking maybe, you know, give them something.

0: A little extra this year.
1: Yeah, it's nice.
2: I do
1: it's
2: the
1: nice.
2: Deluxe George Foreman grill.
1: I do wonder, though, for real, at a wedding of that magnitude, Travis and Taylor, no one's bringing a gift, right?
0: I mean, they're going to buy him the Ninja or the Air Fryer.
1: Okay, I heard you.
0: Yeah,
2: it is game time. Let's meet the contestants. 27-time winner, Rich Davis,
1: what's
2: right over there.
1: What's up? Let's do it.
2: And in for 23-time champion, Dan Byer, is 1-time winner, Isaac Lohenkron.
1: What's up, Kron?
3: Hey, go with the Air Fryer.
0: All right, thanks. Hey, finally, someone answered. Thank you. Yeah.
2: And looking to win a CNR Summer Grilling Apron prize pack on the studio lines, Chris in Tampa Bay was the first through.
4: Hey, what's up, fellas?
1: What up, Chris?
2: Chris, what do you do for
4: a
2: living there?
4: I'm actually a commercial plumber.
1: Nice. Hey, that's all a right. Big industry, man. That we're turning back to blue collar hard work.
0: What commercial are you in? Like a Roto-Rooter commercial?
1: No, commercial. No, plumbing.
4: I don't do service. It's new construction, so I do all high rises.
2: Nice. All right, rules for Showtime Mahomes NFL Trivia. The first contestant with two correct answers is the champ. If there's a tie, we have a tiebreaker question. Your name is your buzzer, but you got to wait until all three possible answers are read. If there's two wrong answers in a row, we move on to the next question. Are you ready?
1: Let's go.
2: Let's get it on.
0: Patrick Mahomes here, and can't wait to see Mickey and Goofy. I don't mean you, Rich. I mean actual Goofy.
1: Gotcha.
0: But I'm not the only one in the middle of pile of cash this summer. Which NFL team is number one in spending money this offseason? Is it A, the Titans, B, the Raiders, or C, Commanders?
1: Ooh.
4: Chris. Raiders.
2: No.
3: Isaac.
4: Oh.
2: Isaac for the steal.
3: The Commanders.
2: No.
1: Oh!
2: You're both losers.
1: You said it with such confidence, too.
2: I know.
0: Titans got $319.8 million.
2: Spent.
0: In the offseason.
2: Raiders 2, Commanders 3.
1: Will you, Kron, were you just quoting Brandon Ayuk? Commanders! Go Commanders!
0: Traitor, son of a...
1: Anyway, go.
2: All right, nobody on the board yet. We move to round two.
0: Hey, by the way, you got extra aprons for Brittany?
1: Did it really come in grilling apron? Yeah.
0: Yeah, you got some of those? All right, cool. All right, okay, this quarterback was almost as talented as me. How long was Tom Brady in the Patriots' record-setting consecutive streak of playoff appearances? A, 9 seasons. B, 11 seasons. Or 13 seasons.
3: Isaac.
1: No,
3: give
1: hey,
3: you,
1: no,
3: giving it to Rich.
1: No,
3: it is your show.
2: Tie goes to Rich.
3: Yeah.
1: B, 11.
2: Yes.
1: Bam. There you go.
3: I was going to guess wrong anyway.
1: You know why? I was going to say, you would think 13, but that one injury, the Brady injury year, even though they did go, I believe, 10-6 that year, they missed the playoffs as a wild card before the 17th game. So.
2: All right, Rich on the board. We go to round three.
0: All right, I'm here. Patrick Mahomes, good to be back.
1: Hey.
0: What was I once quoted saying about leadership? A, leadership's about earning the trust of your teammates. B, leadership is not running away screaming like a toddler when Max Crosby chases me. Or C, leadership is more about my actions on the field, less about what I say in the huddle.
4: Hey, Chris.
2: Chris.
0: Chris got it. What up?
4: I said A.
2: A. Yeah.
1: Damn.
4: All right.
0: I've always said that.
2: All right.
0: Leadership's about earning trust of your teammates.
2: Chris is halfway to a CNR prize pack. We go to round four.
0: All right, Patrick Mahomes, getting you pumped for football. Round four. I can't wait for Trav's wedding. By the way, should I get an air fryer?
1: I think the consensus on the in-show chat is air fryer.
0: All right. Which NFL tight end leads the league in all-time receptions?
2: Ooh.
0: Is it A, Tony Gonzalez, B, my boy Trav, or C, Jason Witten?
4: Chris.
2: For the win.
4: Is Kelsey?
2: No.
3: Isaac.
1: We'll give it to Isaac. Let's see if we get
3: Tony
1: a three-way
3: Gonzalez.
1: Tie.
3: Tony.
2: Isaac is right. Bam, three-way tie. Right. Like
1: three-way
2: that.
1: Tie. Let's go.
0: All right.
2: All right, Rich, Chris, Ilo, all on the board. Let's try to break it with round five.
0: Which kicker holds the record for the most field goals in a single game? Is it A, Adam Vinatieri, B, Morton Anderson, or C, Rob Baronis?
3: Oh, man.
4: A?
3: Good one.
2: Chris, you trying to get in there?
4: Chris, I'm sorry. I said A, yeah. Chris, I'm
2: you
4: sorry.
2: Say Vinatieri?
1: Oh,
2: sorry, brother.
3: Isaac?
2: Okay. Isaac.
3: Rod Baronis with A.
2: Yes!
1: Wow!
2: Man, Isaac walks off with the W.
0: Oh. Damn. Damn. Yo, Isaac, you're going to look good in that apron, man. By the way, do you have like a double XL for Andy Reid or... No?
1: No.
0: He asked if I could pick him up one.
2: But Chris in Tampa Bay, we appreciate you listening
1: every
2: day there and playing the game.
0: Hey, Chris. Thanks, man.
1: Later, buddy.
2: See you, Chris.
0: All right, Chris. All right.

0: All right, guys. Well, I got a bunch of rides to get on.
1: Yeah, thank you for stopping by before Disneyland.
0: You ever go on that, what's the Splash Mountain Tiana one? Yeah, I'm going on
2: that. Yeah, that one.
1: Just make sure you wear a garbage bag when
0: you're
1: going.
0: Yeah, I'm going on right now. Guys, it's great to see you.
2: Later, Mahomes.
0: All right, later, guys.
2: Later, buddy.
0: See you, brother. It's great to be here.
2: How do you feel, Danny G, speaking of the NFL? And that was nice to have Mahomes back because, you know what? In a minute, we're going to be talking about the NFL every day again.
1: Oh,
2: it's like
1: wait.
2: This little window of time, and then we get right back into it. And
3: Mahomes
2: then from
3: fired up, man.
2: From midsummer until after Valentine's Day, it's NFL, NFL, NFL.
1: Oh, dude, when we watch the first episode of Hard Knocks.
2: Yeah. You're going to feel it already?
3: Yeah, but Mahomes was bouncing around, dude. The ACL looks fine.
2: My question for you, knuckleheads, how do you feel about that clip that's circulating? I know, Danny, you saw it, where Fernando Mendoza calls Tom Brady Mr. Brady, and he's all like, don't call me Mr. That's my dad.
1: Yeah, it's a good watch.
2: I'm Tom.
1: On YouTube, the Raiders have a show called Behind the Shield, and it's episode one of that for 2026, and it's cool watching him in the interview process.
2: I noticed that, much like your Uncle Joe Covino,
3: mm-hmm.
2: I think Tom Brady calls people babe. I feel like he dropped a babe on Fernando Mendoza, I think, said, like, thank you, Mr. Brady. God bless. And he goes, yeah.
3: I thought you were going to say, like my Uncle Joe, Tom Brady wears sunglasses indoors
2: That's
3: all
2: true.
3: The time.
2: Thanks, babe. Hey, babe.
3: All right, babe. So Covino and Rich, thanks again to Showboy Showtime Mahomes for stopping by. And now we go to the winner, Ilo, for an update.
2: What's up, Isaac?
4: Well, we actually start in the NFL because Atlanta Falcons tight end Kyle Pitts has agreed to a 3-year, $54 million extension. The NFL declining to hold a supplemental draft this summer, meaning that former Texas Tech quarterback Brendan Sorsby will not be able to enter the NFL this year and must instead wait until the 2027 draft. The NBA, the Portland Trail Blazers hiring Minnesota Timberwolves assistant coach Mike Anori as their new head coach. Trained to push past the pain. Not athletes, just people, trafficked every day right here in the United States, sometimes by someone they trusted. During the World Cup, help us break the silence. 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At the World Cup today, Cristiano Ronaldo scored 2 goals in Portugal's 5-0 win over Uzbekistan. England and Ghana played to a scoreless draw. England came into the match ranked 4th in the world. Ghana came in ranked 64th in the world. And as we mentioned earlier, unfortunately, Ghana was unable to send any radio announcers to the World Cup. So instead, our colleagues at Sporty 106.1 FM in Accra,
2: I love this,
4: the capital of Ghana, held a live broadcast at a watch party in McDan Latown Park in Accra. And here's how the final whistle sounded as they apparently segued from announcing the game to freestyling at a dance party. They called the final whistle and then just left live on the air to join the party. Listen.
5: England pass the ball back again. Jordan Pickford will break a long pass and is headed away by Kojo Pompipra. Put it away! And it's a Ghana gets a famous draw against the English. End of the game is the end of the game.
2: I love it. How could anyone have been rooting for England?
4: Exactly. Shortest post-game show in World Cup history. Back to you.
2: Thank you, Ilo.
3: Thank you,
2: Appreciate
3: Isaac.
2: Your fun today.
3: Always fun, man.
2: Right.
3: Now we have a few things. It's a choose-your-own-adventure. Danny G, you're the executive producer. We never got to Brandon Marshall yesterday and how he disciplines his kid.
1: Oh, that's right.
3: And Jake Paul's also in the news. It doesn't matter because whatever we don't get to, we have a bonus pod called Overpromised. We could always talk about it there on Overpromised.
1: Yeah.
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2: Okay. Choose your own adventure. Sounds good to me. All right. More CNR right here on Fox Sports Radio. 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
5: We should send some to our buddy Drew Mack from Nashville.
6: Yeah, definitely.
5: Yeah,
6: or maybe like Mauser in Cincinnati.
5: Yeah, I got to throw the brown card on that.
6: Oh, what about your pal Jaime?
5: Oh, he's definitely getting the brown card.
6: Yeah, Turlock.
5: Now, I'm Covino. That is Rich. And what'd you say, Danny G?
7: Draft is almost happening. An hour away for the NBA draft.
5: Oh, yeah. So, an exciting night.
7: Yeah.
5: To look forward to.
7: Wizards, Jazz, Grizz, Bulls, Clippers, Nets, Kings, Hawks, Mavericks, Bucks rounds out your top 10.
5: Yeah, and you need that because all we have, well, World Cup is exciting, but all we have is baseball right now. So aside from that, so that'll be fun. But speaking of Mahomes being here, that gets you fired up for some football, right?
6: No
5: this
6: doubt.
5: Is like a football adjacent story because Brandon Marshall is facing a lot of criticism online. Has nothing to do with football, but he's a big time football star. He's getting.
6: It's been a minute.
5: Well, yeah, but he's getting criticism because he was disciplining his own kid. How do you feel about just even that? But here's what he's doing.
6: Yeah, disciplining kids in 2026.
7: Yeah, very touchy subject.
5: It's so touchy. But again, it's his kid. It's his business. But
6: yeah, but it's also
5: public, right?
6: but it's also like the trickiest conversation to have with anyone because. Some people are old school. Some people want to smack a kid when they're bad. Some people are like, time
5: you're
6: out,
5: telling,
6: little Timmy.
5: My hands are tied. As a co-parent, you know, if you don't have a unified front on how to discipline or what's okay and what's not, it's impossible. Impossible
7: and
5: to discipline.
7: He filmed how he was teaching his son a lesson.
5: So I guess it garners some criticism, and it's understandable if you're putting it out there like that.
6: Well, yes.
5: He takes his son on a 2 a.m. run. And he says, if you don't start running, we're going to go 3 miles.
6: Ooh.
5: You don't listen, we run 2 a.m. And Brandon Marshall's child is visibly crying throughout the punishment.
6: Let me see how old the kid is.
5: It's a punishment for a reason, right?
6: How old is the kid?
5: He was acting up. So
7: I'm trying to see if I could find the age of his son.
5: He looks like he's about.
7: Looks 11.
5: I mean, yeah, like 12-ish. In the
7: it
5: photo.
7: Says, I got says 11 years old.
6: Okay. He's 11-year-old. Yeah, 11-year-old kids are trying, little boys are trying to push their limits by far at that age.
5: Without a doubt. So, you know, in that situation, you're damned if you do and if you don't, too, because what's the other criticism? These kids don't show respect.
6: Yeah, they walk all over us.
5: Them? Yep. Yeah, and then when someone does discipline their kids, everyone has a problem with it, right? So, what do you prefer? Oh, man, you know what I hate? The parents who let their kids run around the restaurant. Okay, but you also hate when someone's visibly yelling at their kid to not run around the restaurant.
6: Yeah.
5: So where's the balance? Where's the fine line here?
6: Do you remember,
5: I guess you don't have to advertise it, but it's also leading by example, right?
6: Everyone's allowed to, within reason, do their own form of discipline. I remember we had the late Charlie Murphy.

0: Eddie's brother. Remember Charlie Murphy? Well, we all do, right?
1: Of course.
0: He was on our TV show in New York.
2: Chappelle's trying to get Eddie Murphy to play his brother in a potential movie about the Chappelle show. That's what he says.
0: We had Charlie Murphy, the late Charlie Murphy, on our SNY TV show in New York back in the day. And out of nowhere, he started telling this story.
2: Oh, dude, it was wild.
0: About how his kid was misbehaving. So he drove his kid to, like, the ghetto and dropped him off amongst a bunch of hobos.
1: Yes.
0: Left, and he's like, then he came back, and he's like, I just wanted my son to get a taste of what his future would be like if he kept acting up. And he just dropped his kid in, like, in a dangerous area, and he's like, yeah, and he just drove away. Yo, and I remember we were looking at each other like, is he really
1: empty-handed? Like, did he give him a weapon?
0: No,
1: at least?
0: Just like
2: Charlie Murphy told this story on our TV show.
0: Like it
2: was the most awkward thing ever. But
0: a sports TV show. He just randomly broke out the story, and I remember being like,
2: "Get
0: what?
2: Out the car." He's like, "You want to act like that? You might as well have a stinky ass and sit out there with the homeless guy.
0: You think you're big time? Get out of the car, type of thing."
2: He told this story, and it was so awkward, but like he was in the right to discipline his own kid.
0: So
2: right,
0: yeah, I guess you know.
2: But sometimes people get real, like, you know what they're saying? Here's the thing. They're saying they, meaning like articles that I'm reading, like this one is from like Time or something online, where they were saying this is child abuse. They're like, is it child abuse?
0: No,
2: or do we have to like be more strict with our kids? Because today's kid, I mean, have you seen Love Island? Have you seen what happens?
0: Do you want your kid on the island?
2: You're trying to keep your kid off of Love Island, right?
0: That's the goal in life?
2: As the father of a teenage daughter, it used to be keep your kid off the pole. Then it's like keep your kid's cheeks off the gram. Now it's keep them off of Love Island.
1: Wait, you skipped OF.
0: On OnlyFans,
1: yeah. Then now it's Island.
2: Yeah, yeah. How do you keep them off OnlyFans if you don't have them running at 2 a.m.?
0: Let me ask you, as I go to baseball practice with my...
2: It's a scary situation, dude.
0: In 10 minutes when we leave here, I go to baseball practice with my kid. How do you feel about when a kid doesn't listen? I go, run to the fence and back. Is that even allowed anymore when they're little?
1: Yeah.
2: I guess you could do all these things respectfully, but you don't have to advertise it, and that's where it becomes touchy and I guess a little sticky. And when he posted it and when it's out there, I think that's when it garners a lot of criticism.
0: All right, well, your thoughts on Brandon Marshall and everything we talked about today at Covey and on Rich. We'll see you guys back here tomorrow. Have a great Tuesday night, Taco Tuesday. Arrivederci, baby.
2: See you in the promised land.
0: Goodbye. Goodbye.
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0: though, 2 goals in the first half. The NBA draft's first round is tonight. Washington Wizards select number 1 overall. The Portland Trailblazers' new head coach is Micah Norry, who is a Minnesota assistant. The NFL decided not to hold a supplemental draft this year, so quarterback Brendan Sorsby will not be in the league this year. The Falcons gave a 3-year extension to tight end Kyle Pitts. Baseball: Blue Jays now lead 6-4 on Houston in the ninth. I'm Steve DeSager.
1: One guy is happily divorced. One guy is happily married. One guy gets called daddy by his 3 beautiful daughters. One guy gets called daddy after a credit card approval. One guy won a state high school basketball championship. One guy only covered a state high school basketball championship. One guy's been inducted into 3 halls of fame. One guy has only mopped a hall. Does this seem weird to anybody else?
2: Crazy.
1: Can this sports writer and this sports fan share a radio show without driving each other crazy? 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
3: Ashwood.
4: Ack, ack, a dack. Dack, dack, a ack.
3: Enta, brother.
5: That's right. Welcome in, and guess what?
6: What's
5: with
6: that?
5: With that password, you now have full access to this very fine radio program for the next 3 hours.
7: Not 2, not 3, nope. Not 4, not 5, I mean, not 6,
5: thank you.
7: Not 7. And when I say that, I really believe.
5: Thank you, LeBron. Appreciate that. No

0: on YouTube. That's right.
1: Do it live. I'll write it and we'll do it live.
0: Say my name.
2: Rob Parker.
0: Say his name.
2: Kelvin Washington.
0: And we are indeed the Odd Couple on a Trash Talking Tuesday. Is that today?
3: Yeah, that is today.
0: That's right. And guess what? You'll need our phone number because we are, without question, the most listener-friendly national sports talk radio show on the planet.
4: Ben Maller.
3: Oh, yeah.
0: At least when people are still awake.
2: Only time it counts.
0: Sorry, Ben. You know, we love you, Ben.
3: You do. Come on. You love Aaron, but
0: people
3: whatever.
0: Asleep. Ben, too.
5: Did you say Aaron?
0: I said Aaron and Ben. The Mallers. I'm number one fan of the Mallers.
3: Okay. Now let's make sure.
0: Plural. All right. Write it down. Commit it to memory. 877-99 on Fox. Is Aaron married? For all you laymen out there.
3: I ain't going to lie, though. Everything you said, man. Rob,
1: hey,
3: we
1: yo.
3: Can confirm. She is beyond sweet.
0: She's a sweetheart.
3: That's what you need. Dang it, you should have brought it up. I know I brought it up. That ain't the point. You just need somebody to take care of you.
0: 877-996-6369. For those laymen out there who can't figure out letters and numbers.
6: It's not trigonometry.
0: There you go. And if you hear feedback on a line, it's your own fault. It means only one thing.
7: You forgot to turn down the radio.
0: And if you call in here and have a problem with what we say to you, tough. Because?
8: Well, I'm talking to you the way I want to talk to you. You have a problem, turn off your station.
0: And with all that said, always remember.
9: The Odd Couple was filmed in front of a live audience.
3: Sweet Ubini. Trash Talking Tuesday, yeah.
0: That's right. Let's go. Big show. Let me welcome in my co-host. He is
2: Kelvin Washington.
0: I was kind of surprised to see you today. I didn't think you would be in. I don't know why.
1: Wow.
3: First of all, I'm not going to lie. You were about this close to being right.
0: Okay.
3: Rob G knows. I'm on the phone with him, and I was at the, right 30 seconds about to hit Elijah with an HRU.
0: I don't know why. I didn't expect to see you.
3: Weird premonition?
0: I don't know. I really don't know what it's based on.
3: You were close. I mean, I had it ready. Dear guys, I will be at home. But I was like, man, I can't not see my dog. He about to leave me again.
0: Just for
3: one. Yeah, I missed a fresh cut.
0: Had to get a cut. I can't go to New York looking crazy.
3: Nah, you can't do New
0: York. The Black Legacy game the Mets are having.
3: That can't be your legacy.
10: Tomorrow. Racist.
3: Nah, you got to look
0: good.
5: Why it's got to be black?
0: Because.
3: Here we go. Why you got HBCUs?
0: Is it okay?
11: That's got to be racist.
0: It was because at one point we couldn't get into the other colleges. How about
3: that? Why do you have the BET?
0: Right. Well, because for a long time there were no black shows on TV.
3: And if we were, we had to be a pimp, a slave,
0: or
3: a maid.
0: Exactly.
10: Racist.
0: No.
3: Faxes.
0: And then as I say all the time, nobody has.

0: the problem with the 50 Japanese reporters who cover Shohei Ohtani?
1: No.
0: Do we get quotes from Mookie Betts?
1: No, they be there.
0: No quotes from Mookie Betts. Are they not interested in Mookie Betts struggling and trying to get back? That story's not running in Japan.
1: You know, I've been there.
0: I'm just saying. Come on, man.
1: Well, Shohei can't. Let me tell you something. I know he got to be tired. Alex, I've been there many a time. Rob has too. He goes this side of the bat on the field to go to this side of the field, go to the clubhouse. They are everywhere.
0: They are. But rightfully so. They're covering one of the great, all-time great, and people in Japan, when he has a game on, they watch.
1: 2, 3, 4 in the morning does not matter.
0: They're watching Dodger games.
1: We're going to see our show, hey.
0: So there you go. All right. Hey, be sure to check out our YouTube channel. That's right. Running laps around the competition.
1: Stop. Just leave it at competition.
2: Who?
0: Just search. I know Elijah just slammed down his head.
3: Never heard of him.
1: He did.
0: Just search Odd Couple FSR on YouTube. Hit the subscribe button and comment away. That's right. Give us a thumbs up, all that. Again, all you need to do is check out our YouTube channel. 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All right, let's welcome in the Odd Couple crew on this Trash Talking Tuesday. We wouldn't be able to do this fine radio program without them. Rob G is our producer. Bud Mexican is. There you go. Alex.
4: Pay no attention
5: to that man behind the curtain.
0: Is our engineer. Alex, like you have your t-shirt is from here, we can't see like you have a shirt on.
6: No shirt on.
1: He doesn't have a shirt. He's just been tanning.
0: Is it?
1: Yeah.
6: No shirt on.
0: Let me see. Stand up.
6: Can't do that, Rob.
0: Oh, really?
6: You pay for that.
0: Oh, okay. Story of my life.
1: What, in the OnlyFans?
0: Story of my life, yes. Very nice. Okay, you have story a tank top life. On.
1: Or, I was. By the way, I was talking about you.
0: I call it a tank top.
6: Who? I'm tank top.
0: What did I say? What?
1: Somebody was like, I mean, I could just tell. He's probably this and he's probably that. And I was like, no, believe it or not, he actually.
0: What?
1: He actually
0: like I'm a bad person?
1: No, it was more like the ladies, like, what was she saying? Like, you're one of the, you know, Alex, the bro new thing where all the men and bros and women are the problem and women are this and we hate women, that whole bro thing.
0: I told her, I'm not a member of the He-Man. I'm not that.
6: He's the opposite.
1: That's what I told her. I was like, he'd be very sweet. He just knows what he knows. The minute she started asking, can you not go here and not go there? He can go, hold up.
0: I don't want to do it. I've been through that.
1: Hey, yeah.
0: I was married and I'm good. Right. All right.
1: All right. That's all right, get to it. Because, you got one more, more look.
0: Steve DeSager.
7: Hey, Steve.
0: Is at the anchor desk. He'll keep us updated throughout the program.
3: Never heard of him.
0: There you go.
3: Never heard of him.
0: And Elijah is our social media guru.
6: I can't see him.
1: It's crazy racist.
0: There you go.
1: You better not do that in February.
0: All right, Rob G, we got breaking news last night, I guess, right? That's right.
8: In the wee hours of the morning, the Giannis saga has come to an end. That's right. The Greek freak is headed to South Beach in a blockbuster deal where the Bucks are trading Giannis and Bobby Porter to the Miami Heat for Tyler Hero, Khalil Ware, Jaime Jaquez Jr., Kasparis Jakaciunas. 3 first-round picks, including 13 in tonight's NBA draft. 1 pick swap and 1 second-round pick. Big deal there for the Miami Heat. Now, here's the problem, though, if you are a Heat fan, is that moving forward, you got Giannis, you got the big fish in the pond. The problem is, because of the way the deal was structured, you're now hard capped and you only have $19 million to fill out the rest of your roster.
0: Good luck.
8: And you have 5 more vacant roster spaces. And your team, as currently constructed, consists of Giannis, Bam Adebayo, Bobby Portis. We like Bobby Portis, of course. Off night, Davion Mitchell.
1: I like him, though.
8: And a bunch of other dudes.
0: I'm always trying. I'm doing like a lot of face stuff to get clean Portises.
1: Portises.
8: So, guys, that Giannis has taken his talents to South Beach, what are the expectations for the Heat?
1: Mediocrity in Miami. Mid in Miami. That's what it is. Giannis, I'll give him credit, Rob G. He's upgraded from no playoffs, play-ins to maybe a 6th seed. Listen, on paper, the guys individually are good. We are great. We know Giannis who he is. We know Bam, Mr. 83 points. We know Bobby Portis is a good 6th man, kind of a guy come off the bench. Andrew Wiggins has kind of been solid throughout the last few years of his career. The problem is, I don't like the sum, and the reports that Andrew Wiggins or Norman Powell may not even be there much longer.

0: So if you lose, Norman Pollard can get you 16 to 20 and
1: he's
0: score.
1: He's a good player.
0: Yeah, yeah, agreed. Can get you buckets, can score. You lose him, you lose another weapon, and you lose another guy, as you mentioned, Rob, who's shooting 40% from three most of the last few years. So if you lose a Norman Powell, or you lose an Andrew Wiggins, guys who can play some defense, especially Wiggins, who can hit some shots, Wiggins hitting 40% from three last couple years, now you're really hurt. And what in the 1990s with these big centers and power forwards? Like, that's not necessarily where we are in the game right now. And I ain't team shoot a bunch of threes. You know that, Rob. But you got to have some. You got to give spoon feed them. You got to get – that has to be part of the game plan. So I don't like where they are. Kudos to Miami for finally swinging and hitting and not missing and getting a guy. In this case, you know, Pat Riley takes pride in that. When I want to go get a LeBron, when I want to go get a Shaq, when I want to go get a Giannis, I've gotten these guys. So kudos for Pat Riley and getting this. But to me, all they did was, instead of missing the playoffs and being a play-in, now I put him at a sixth seed. I don't put him up. I love a handful of other teams in the East, including, of course, the Knicks, including the Pistons, including the Cavs. And we'll see about a couple other teams, right? We'll see what the Pacers do with Halliburton being healthy. So, and then on the other side of your Milwaukee, they got a few guys who can play now. We'll see what Tyler Hero is he going to play. I think he's going to ultimately be gone, Rob, because why pay him? Why not just get younger with these draft picks? Jaime Jaquez is still young. I think that was his second year. So you got a couple of guys who are young who can play now and wear as well. So they got what they want. We had Mike Heller on, who's been in Milwaukee for years. That fan base will be patient. They'll wait. They'll say, we got our ring a handful of years ago. We're good for a few years. They'll be okay. They can wait. But Miami, Giannis gets to be down there. It'll be better weather. It'll be no income tax. And he can hang out there and have some Mai Tais, but I don't think it's getting him to the NBA championship whatsoever, Rob.
1: Bring the suntan lotion. Cause I'm with you. I don't see this as like
0: game changer.
1: Yeah. Oh my God. They just won the East and they're going to the NBA finals. And, their head coach, Eric Estrada, is that his name?
0: No, the other one. That's the other Eric Spoelstra.
1: Eric Spoelstra. I'm sorry.
2: Racist.
1: What? No.
3: That's gotta be racist.
1: Why?
0: Another Eric.
1: If I said Eric Jones, would that have been different? Yeah, see, Eric Estrada, like, okay.
0: So stupid.
3: Can't do it.
1: I'm just saying. So stupid. But, hey, you know what? Go ahead, Giannis. You got your wish. Go down to Miami again. Save all that income tax money, state income tax money, good stuff. Get your drink on. Miami, great. Great place. Have you spent time down there?
0: Oh, yeah.
1: I mean, Miami's
0: awesome.
1: So
0: we were down there together in 2019.
1: Awesome time. We were at the... Rob G, had you been there? You weren't there yet, I don't think, when we found out that Kobe died. We're at the Super Bowl down there.
0: Oh,
1: remember that? I was at the – it was a day party, and, you know, it spread like wildfire.
0: Dude, we could do a whole segment on that.
1: But the big thing, really, if you're Milwaukee, you got your hero.
0: I like it. Okay. Is this
1: – I need a hero.
0: Where are we going?
4: So let me go.
1: Milwaukee got their hero. They got their draft picks. Yeah. This is what I said last night. Rather than giving Jaylen Brown $70 million, you know what? They're winning because they already won a championship. They have just as many championships as guess who? The Boston Celtics. They do. And in the same, right? In the last 10 years.
0: Oh, you're saying that group.
1: I'm just saying.
0: No, I was like, don't they got 18 of them?
1: No, I'm talking about Milwaukee. Right. You know what I mean? Yeah. Like they have their one championship that Jaylen Brown has.
0: Yep.
1: So they can take their time. Maybe they get lucky with a draft pick. Maybe it rolls your way. And I wasn't moved. I just wasn't moved by it. Miami, Pat Riley's like 95, you know, hanging on. He should have retired about 10 years ago, but he's still down there. Yeah. Eric Spoelstra still down there. And, you know, they have been perpetrating themselves as
0: the Miami way.
1: Like they have something in system that's going to win a championship. With in reality, when they had those kind of players, they won, and then ever since then, they can't win, despite getting to the finals a couple times.
0: Yeah, and
1: like they've been.
0: You had to have wings, right? You had Tyler Hero. You had, of course, Jimmy Butler lead the way. By the way, that Jimmy Butler had a couple of playoff runs that were my guy.

0: Josh. Was he
1: But
0: good?
1: They never won.
0: But they never won. But they got into a finals a couple times where you're like, whoa, what are they doing there? But I mean, listen to this. Vladislav Golden, Rob G, ring a bell. Myron Gardner, Simon Fonticchio.
1: Gesundheit.
0: And then who did I miss? Drew Smith. I know Drew Hill. They had a few bangers. Tell me what you want. Pelly Larson. You know him? Okay.
1: I had a Pelly Pell.
0: You had a Pelly. You do. You that Detroit. Don't leave me hanging on that. Don't leave me hanging on that. Yeah, the Pelly Pells.
1: I was ready.
0: Was that Pelly only? Pelly. I feel like only Detroit had Pelly Pells. I know I could be wrong. My
1: Rob
0: point
1: G
0: is,
1: he wanted one because he wanted Timberlands from New York. He wanted a Pelly Pelly jacket.
0: That was an era. Remember, everybody had the race car ones with all the M&Ms and all the stuff on it. Man, what a time to be alive. Dipset. That was that run right there. My point is, again, with Miami, kudos to Pat Riley and the way he runs it and look at what I got. But it just doesn't fit. Now, Giannis is a great player. We're not arguing that. But Giannis being a great player hasn't even got Milwaukee much, even when they had a Damian Lillard. So I just don't know what this is doing. When you look at the teams in the East right now, the Pistons should be better. The Pacers should bounce back. Orlando should be good, even better than they were. The Cavs, who are going to be ticked off and want to be better, you know, have a better.
1: The Pistons going to be better than the season they just had?
0: Yeah.
1: I don't.
0: They got to get better.
1: I don't see how it could possibly
0: be. I mean, like, if they won.
1: They won 60 games.
0: Right, if they win 56, I'm saying.
1: No, but I'm saying, but they have to slide down to me.
0: Yeah, but I don't disagree with the amount of wins. I'm saying the team will be better. Like, they may, because they'll be getting somebody. They're going to get some free agents here. They're talking about they might mess around and get Tyler Hero if Milwaukee just wants to completely blow the whole thing up. You got, again, mentioned all these other teams in the East. So I just don't see how this moves the needle for them. Congrats on getting a big fish, but congrats, you got the 6 feet.
1: All right.
0: Fifth at max.
1: 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Does Giannis make the Heat a championship contender, or is it just going to be more mediocrity in Miami? It is the Odd Couple, where we deliver insight, not noise, right here on Fox Sports Radio. 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Rob Parker, Kelvin Washington. And you know what you need to do.
2: What's that?
1: Stick and stay.
2: And say a friendly hello to Rob G when you call in the US of A.
0: All right, check it out. 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

0: 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I want it.
1: Fox Sports Radio, Odd Couple. He's Rob. I'm Kelvin on A Trash Talking Tuesday. That'll be coming up next hour. E from Salam here in a couple of minutes. We'll chop it up with E. By the way, after 40, this is true. The energy drops. The weight hangs on. 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And you start wondering where the old you went. 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All right, 877-99 on Fox. Giannis, welcome to the city where the heat is on. Welcome to Miami. He's down with the heat now. Trade from the Bucks, Tyler Hero, Jaime Jaquez Jr., and a couple other players and a couple other picks heading to Milwaukee. Good trade. Is there a winner in it? Is this good for Giannis? Did the Heat all of a sudden advance to your top one, top two, three? I think Vegas now has him at fifth best odds to win the title, Rob G, if I'm correct. I believe it's fifth, which is a little like, all right, I don't know about that.
2: Remember, Vegas is trying to get you to make some bread. Money.
1: I know. Right?
2: Don't. Yeah. That doesn't indicate anything. It's hot. His name's out there to trade. They're trying to lure people.
1: Mm-hmm. Well, they ain't luring me.
2: And they're putting money out there.
1: I like lure the fish restaurant out here.
2: That's it.
1: Who we got?
2: Marty in Kentucky, you're on the Odd Couple Fox Sports Radio. What's up, Marty? How are you?
3: What's up, guys? How you doing?
1: What's up, man?
2: How's everything?
3: Everything's good, man. Sounded like he was trying to get set up with somebody. You know, earlier when he was.
2: It was one of the weather women, right?
1: Hey, listen, Marty, I've tried now for almost 2 years.
2: He ain't trying to set me up.
1: He don't want to hear it.
2: Please.
1: I got a couple of good ones for him. Treat him right.
3: Hard work.
1: Hey, Alex, she'll rub his scalp. Everything. Look, now look
2: she
1: at
2: gotta
1: now.
2: Wash
1: look.
2: My hair, right?
1: Wash his
4: that's
1: hair.
4: A keeper.
2: Now, see, hey, Marty, if that's the first date, you wash my hair,
1: she got
2: rub
1: you.
2: My back,
1: and feed you and cheesecake.
2: Then, exactly. Then we got something going.
4: Oh,
2: there.
4: God.
2: That's the first date.
1: The problem, Marty, is he's not working with me. He got to give me at least, can the floor be like, or the max be 40? Can I get a 42?
2: No.
3: Sound like old girl might have had a good read on you.
1: Yeah,
2: yeah, maybe.
1: Saying, you said no to 42?
2: 42.
1: Can't okay. do it. Knee along.
2: Only if it was Jackie Robinson, I'd go along with the 42.
1: Yeah, she might be. Look.
3: I'm sorry. I got us way off subject.
1: You did, Marty. Now I'm almost screwed. Forget about Giannis. No, let's get back to
2: go
1: let's
2: ahead,
1: talk about
2: Marty. Go
1: Giannis.
2: Ahead.
1: Giannis.
2: Go ahead.
3: I'll bring this back. I believe Pat Riley watched this playoff very closely. His involvement in history with the Knicks, he really had to be watching, and I think he's seen a team that, you know, in the regular season, these guys take care of each other. They're not trying to get each other hurt. And then he's seen this. He's had to be excited to see this level up of physicality and defense that was allowed in the playoffs. And he started thinking, I'm going to build a defensive juggernaut. And you got four guys with Bam, Giannis, Wiggins, and Mitchell. Those guys can play.
1: I'll give you that.
3: Now,
1: I will give you that.
3: They need another piece. I don't think Howard is really it. I think Riley's got something else up his sleeve to kind of complete this. But I'm thinking he's thinking, you know, we just make the playoffs and then we fill this team up with some dogs and we just grind. And I just feel like he's got one more.
1: Marty, I'm not mad at the thought process.
2: Marty,
1: they ain't got no money, though.
2: Marty, you think they're going to the NBA Finals, Marty?
3: No.
2: Okay.
3: No, not with this squad.
2: Okay.
3: But I do think he's got another trick up his sleeve. I know they're out of money, but if it's Pat Riley, he's pulled off some pretty tricky things before. So.
1: All right. Marty, appreciate you, man. Thank you. I don't know if Pat's still got any more tricks. I don't know. We could be wrong. We'll have to wait and see. Ephraim Salam on the other side of Trending with Steve Desager.
5: Let's start with the World Cup because today Cristiano Ronaldo had two goals in the first half. Portugal 5-0 winners over Uzbekistan in Houston. England tied Ghana 0-0 even though England outshot them unofficially 19-2.

0: On Fox TV right now from Toronto, scoreless after 30 minutes, Croatia versus Panama. The late game will be on FS1, 10 p.m. Eastern time. From Mexico, it's Colombia against Congo DR. American star Christian Pulisic returned to full practice Monday after a calf injury. However, midfielder Christian Roldan was called day-to-day with a muscle strain. The U.S. has already clinched first place in its group, even before it plays 0-2 Turkey this Thursday night in L.A. Upgrade your FIFA World Cup 2026 setup. 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The NBA draft's first round is later tonight. Washington selects number one, Utah number two. Portland Trail Blazers announced a new head coach today. It's Mike Anori, who was a Minnesota assistant, and he worked for four other teams before that. One WNBA game, 10 p.m. Eastern, Las Vegas will host New York. The NFL decided not to hold a supplemental draft this year, so quarterback Brendan Sorsby will not be in the league this year. The league thought Sorsby's issues would be a distraction to teams as they started training camps. The Falcons gave tight end Kyle Pitts a three-year extension worth $36 million guaranteed. Also this month, Atlanta gave wide receiver Drake London a four-year deal. In Major League Baseball, Shane Bieber of the Blue Jays was the starting pitcher today, his season debut. It didn't go that well, but the Jays have come back to tie it. It's 6-6, top of the 11th against Houston. Dalton Varsho with two doubles and a tying home run. Bieber was out in the fourth inning, allowing four runs and nine hits in Toronto. Kansas City leads at Tampa Bay 2-1 in the top of the fourth, and it's the Tigers at home with Casey Mize on the mound ahead 2-0 over the Yankees, top of the fourth. Dodgers and Twins in a rain delay that's due to go at least another half hour. Back to you.
1: Steve, thank you. It is the Odd Couple, Rob and Kelvin, on a Trash Talking Tuesday, which will be coming up next hour. Looking forward to that. As usual, still a lot left in the show. We got Israel Gutierrez going to join us next hour as well. And right now, speaking of joining us, Efrem Salaam on the line, former NFL offensive lineman, Fox Sports Radio Weekends. Efrem Salaam, you can always find him on X as well. We'll get to him in just a little bit. Be interested to hear his thoughts on what Miami's trying to do, if this matters. I mean, again, Rob, I'm looking at it like I do like the idea of having a little bit more presence on the inside, right? I think you can't just be so three-dependent. Me and you have yelled at teams for the last 2 years about this. Stop being so three-point dependent, but you got to have some of it, and they're missing that right now. And obviously, they have to fill out their roster. Maybe there are some veteran guys who say, but gone are the days of a Mike Miller or Ray Allen and, you know, Shane Battier. Those guys aren't necessarily just around right now that you can kind of fill out your roster with. So I'm not overly enthused about this. We'll see if Efrem is, as he's joining us now. All right, Giannis down there and getting jiggy with it and in Miami with Will Smith. And you like this move for the Heat? Did this move you?
2: I like this. I like the move for Giannis. And the reason I say that is because, you know, I went over it on my show on Sunday night, and we were talking about, you know, Mark Willard, my co-host, was like, it just doesn't make sense. And I said, look, we keep holding all these great players to the same standard. And that standard is you have to be chasing multiple championships. You have to be trying to win every step of the way of your career. And the bottom line is Giannis has been a two-time MVP. Giannis has been a finals MVP, has won a championship. He's been living in Milwaukee. Why wouldn't he want to go live in Miami? Why wouldn't his family want to go live in Miami? And so sometimes it's as big as we just want to go be happy and live where we want to live. Well, I can play good basketball.
3: That would be great for the league if everybody played in the same big cities and nobody played anybody anywhere else. I'll disagree with you because Detroit had a bad name and a bad reputation, and the Bad Boys carved out their own niche where nobody else wanted to go there. So there's a lot of places that you can make a name for yourself. Reggie Miller went to Indianapolis, right? We know Indiana's a basketball place.
2: But they didn't go with free agents.
3: No, but I'm just saying my point is he's not a free agent. He has a contract. He's not a free agent.
2: No, he's not. He got traded there, and he was only going to get traded there.
3: The idea that you could only go to a couple of cities. People love to go to Phoenix, too. What have they won in Phoenix? That's a great place, right?

0: Anybody win anything in Phoenix?
1: No, that's why. Well, look, they go there and then they leave there, right? KD was there. Chris Paul was there.
2: Yeah.
1: You know, Shaq ended up being in.
3: Don't you ever bring up the Big Shaqtus.
0: They all went. They all. I'm just saying, like,
3: the Big Shaqtus
0: I get
3: is
0: the
3: crazy.
0: Nice lifestyle or whatever.
3: Steve Nash, don't forget that. They had a run.
0: I don't think that they won anything yesterday. You know what I mean? Or I feel like, yeah, that's all. I mean, it's fine. He'll play fine. They'll be in the mix. But that's all I see for that team. They didn't
1: that's
0: win
1: what
0: anything
1: I mean.
0: Yesterday.
1: That's what I mean. It's not about. For him, maybe it's about being comfortable, finishing out his career.
3: Here's why I disagree.
1: He really wants to live.
3: Efren, let me push back on that. He has been extremely vocal. It possesses me. I have to win. I want to win. I want to be like the greats. One is not enough. He's been very vocal about that. So I disagree in that. No, let me phrase that. I get your sentiment, family, new place. But I actually think Pat Riley believes, that they're in the mix. Like, this team can actually do something. And unless they got something up the sleeve, a couple of sharpshooters we don't know about, you know what I mean? Some guard play we don't know about. I just think you got too many of the same chefs in the same kitchen. The same type of, Bam, him, Bobby Portis.
1: Right. You're right. You're absolutely right. There is no, like, looking at that team, you're like, okay, well, where is the shooting coming from?
3: Right.
1: Right? Where is the shooting coming from? Where?
3: Creation now, for other people.
1: Exactly. Now, look, the summer's still young. The beginning of the new era is about to start right now in terms of the draft. There are going to be a lot of deals being made, a lot of movement being made this summer. So we'll see how this team shakes out. What we do know is the Heat have a culture. And even when they haven't had a team that people deemed was playoff worthy, they managed to find themselves in the playoffs or in the finals, coming from the play-in. So that culture speaks for itself in terms of how far you can push a team that may not on paper seem as talented as others.
0: Efren, let's go to the, how closely do you follow the draft? Is there any players that maybe you have your eye on or whatever? The NBA draft is different than it used to be, but I'm just curious.
1: It is, but no, I follow it, man.
0: I don't follow it like I used to. I used to cover
3: college
0: basketball.
3: That's
0: because college
3: basketball. I used to know the people.
0: Right.
1: Well, it's different now because, number one, you don't really get to know the guys outside of the top, four or five guys because of all the movement. And, remember when the draft was heavy European players or players from overseas and no one had ever heard or seen them ever play? All those types of things take away from the mystique of the draft. It's like, that's why the NFL draft is so great, right? You know where the product is coming from. You've lived with those players for 3-4 years. The big thing about it is looking at their highlight packages after they got drafted. All of those things have made the NFL draft what it is. And the NBA just doesn't have that, right? A lot of young players, a lot of more potential in the NBA draft than the NFL draft. Like, you got to know how to play. Outside of quarterbacks who don't have a lot of starts, other positions, you're cemented in, this kid can play. In the NBA, you're drafting purely off of potential.
3: Well, I'm looking at the potential right now. Between Peterson, you got Devonta, you got, of course, you got Boozer. Who do you like right now? And you say, they're all going to be good, but I like the way he plays the most.
1: I like A.J. Devonta. I like it because he can play 1-5. He's shown that he can play 1-5. He doesn't mind going into the post, putting his back to the basket, but he can also handle the ball. And I know this young man. Got a chance to spend some time with him. Him, his father, they spend a lot of time or some time down at our production offices out here in Los Angeles. And he's got his head on straight. He doesn't have an agent. All he wants to do is work. Got a chance to meet him last year at the NBA Summer League as he was going into college. Spent some time with him and Kevin Garnett. And he just, to me, he has his head on his shoulders. He knows what he's doing, and he knows what he wants to be, and he wants to be a great player.
3: Yeah, I think he looks like he's going to be a stud. And as do a handful of other people. I've told Rob, a little sneaker for me is a cue. Junior. I mean, there's some guards out

0: there. This one of those teams that's going to be like a 10, 11 draft pick. They're going to get a good guard that like maybe produces more than they even anticipated. So it's some good ones out there. Lastly, when we go to the other side of this, it's a couple other moves that happened. You got Randall, no longer in Minnesota. Looks like they just want to get rid of his money.
1: That's a salary dump. That's
0: yeah,
1: all
0: exactly.
1: Is.
0: Get rid of his money. I'm not going to lie. For 2 seconds, because that happened before the Giannis, I was like, oh, shoot, is Giannis about to be with Ant-Man? That might be scary. That's what I was thinking.
2: It felt like something like that was about to happen, right?
0: Yeah, I was like, oh, now we might be cooking with something. You know what I mean? That would have fit.
2: Well, I'm interested to see what they're going to do, because I know Anthony Edwards now is like, okay, so something great better happen, or, you know, I'm going to need an answer. I need a, he doesn't want to be out there on that island himself, even though Jaden Daniels played a tremendous, I mean, he made himself some money.
0: Yep.
2: When Ant was down and he was carrying the team and doing what he was doing in the playoffs as a primary scorer, not just a defensive player, he showed everybody that he can play both sides of the court at a high clip at the highest moments in the playoffs. So he himself made himself some money. It'd be interesting to see what that deal is going to look like, because I think they just signed
0: Dimonsu.
2: They just signed him to an extension as well for over $100 and some odd million. So it'll be interesting to see what they do with Jaden Daniels and who else they bring in to partner with Edwards.
0: Yeah, they're like another solid good big away from having something cooking.
2: I agree. Yeah.
0: All right, we appreciate it as always, E.
1: Thank you.
2: Absolutely, brothers. Y'all stay safe.
0: All right, no doubt. On the way, Shekel City, we'll see what Rob cooked up. Also, your tire rack play of the day. And, Lexi, you might have to eat some crow. You might have to. We'll tell you what we're talking about. It is the Odd Couple on a Trash Talking Tuesday. Stick with your boys, Fox Sports Radio.
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0: you will. You can check that out. Full version, best of version, the whole nine. All right, let's get to it. It's now time for Shekel City.
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3: All right, not a great night for me last night, unfortunately. 0-2 with the rain out.
4: I'm the poo-poo king.
3: Yeah, that poo-pooed on me. 162 and 134.
4: I was wrong.
3: Here we go. Tonight, best bet, Minnesota Twins plus 1.5 runs. They're hosting the Dodgers in Minneapolis. Okay. Mets need a win plus 1.5 runs. They host the Chicago Cubs. I'll be at the Black Legacy game tomorrow at Citi Field. It's supposed to be nice, the weather and everything, so I'm looking forward to that.
5: Racist.
3: Yes. And the Cleveland Guardians minus 1.5 runs. They are in Chicago taking on the White Sox. So the Guardians minus 1.5, Mets plus 1.5, and Minnesota plus 1.5. And remember, Kelvin.
0: What's that?
3: I'm not telling you who to bet on.
6: I hit it so good today.
3: I'm telling you who I bet on.
0: May I add, Alex, that they wouldn't even let us play baseball for like decades. I think we can get a night.
3: And you know what? That button right there, that button wasn't around either back then.
0: The racist one?
3: Yeah,
0: because no, that was normal.
3: It was the other way around, right?
0: Yeah, it was just normal. So yeah, I think we can get a night.
7: We was just a guy going, yeah.
3: And I do want to say this too. And I'm this is like, seriously. I hear like educated people.
0: Oh boy.
3: Use the term.
0: They didn't say it.
3: Alex, get ready. This is reverse,
0: reverse
3: discrimination.
0: Racism.
3: No, reverse, mm-hmm. right? Reverse discrimination. What does that mean? There's no such thing. Alex, discrimination or racism, right, would be based on

0: your skin color, mm-hmm. your religion, your, right?
1: Your ethnicity, your race, yeah.
0: Right? So there's no such thing as reverse. It's just racism. If you're being discriminated against, Alice, because you're white, it's not when you say reverse discrimination, that means that only black people are discriminated. Do you see what I'm saying?
1: Yeah. Well, also,
0: and that we're the only people who could be discriminated. That's not how it works. Like, I hear educated people on television, you know, analysts or whatever, bring up
1: pundits.
0: Yeah, talk about reverse discrimination or reverse racism. Racism, if you're white and feel like somebody did something to you, it's just race. Right? It's racism.
1: Well, or that would
0: or
1: just
0: discrimination.
1: Be,
0: yeah. There's no such thing.
1: Or that would be an admittance to it. For me to say reverse racism means then there is being racism towards you.
0: But you get what I'm saying?
1: Yeah, racism is racism.
0: Right.
1: It's not identified
0: or
1: as
0: discrimination.
1: Yeah.
0: It's not reverse. It's been ingrained in us that like it only happens to us.
1: Yeah.
0: So that when it happens to other people, it's reversed. No.
1: It's still racism.
0: It's still
1: I'm
0: racism.
1: Experiencing
0: still
1: racism.
0: Discrimination.
1: Not reverse.
0: Can you look that up? Can you Google that?
1: I'm sure it'll pop up, but
0: if it does, it's ridiculous. If it pops up, it can't be.
1: It's like I hate when people say over exaggerating. Like I'm exaggerating. Is there a limit on exaggerating?
2: Or so true. True is just true.
1: No, it's true.
2: Very true.
1: No, I like a good so true.
0: It's true.
1: I like a funner too. Funner should be a word.
0: No. More fun.
1: No, funner.
0: No such thing.
1: Absolutely should be a word. Makes no sense.
0: More fun. I have more fun.
1: Okay.
0: Funner. That's like onion rings, right? Oh,
1: Rob,
0: those are Funyuns.
1: Your dog died.
0: Yes.
1: You were what? Sad?
0: Yeah.
1: If the other dog died, you're now sadder.
0: Well, first thing I thought is...
1: You're sadder. But I can't be. It can't be funner?
0: No.
1: Alex, you ride with me, right?
0: First thing
2: More
0: I'm
2: sad.
0: Thinking is I'm saving money on the dog food. That's the first thing.
2: Rob.
0: Oh, I'm sorry.
1: Oh, my gosh. That is so you of you. No more vet bills.
0: It's unfortunate. I would be mad. I would be disappointed. But I'm just saying, like, that would be the first
1: thing. I'm not going to lie. Y'all put two of the most non-dog people on the show together. And you know we live out here in L.A. where they are dog crazy.
0: They bring dogs in the supermarket.
1: Dog in
0: the
1: restaurants.
0: They're licking the fruit.
1: The mall.
0: I had to walk out of a Denny's because the dog is in the chair eating breakfast.
1: I didn't know we went back to Denny's. We went back?
0: No, not Denny. What was the other one?
1: IHOP. Okay.
0: I had to walk out. It was on Crenshaw. Yeah. I had to walk out.
1: Rob G, you a dog person, right? You're a dog person? Yeah, I'm sorry. That's why you ignore us when we start talking.
3: Bring up a sensitive subject. Respect.
1: I know. My bad. What happened
0: to your dog?
3: She died, Rob.
0: Oh, I'm so sorry to hear.
1: I'm laughing.
3: I mean, that was a layup. I didn't think I had to follow up that, but I appreciate it.
0: No, I didn't know that. I'm sorry to hear that.
2: So you're saving on dog food, too.
3: I am, though. Thank
1: Literally,
3: you,
1: all I saw was dollar signs in his brain.
0: Dog food costs a lot of money, Rob G.
1: You don't have to pay for medicine. 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
11: The NFL decided not to hold a supplemental draft this year, so quarterback Brendan Sorsby will not be in the league this year. The Portland Trailblazers' new head coach is Mike Inouye, who is a Minnesota assistant. The first round of the NBA draft is tonight. Washington Wizards selecting first, then Utah number two. At the World Cup, halftime, scoreless Panama against Croatia on Fox TV. That's in Toronto. Later tonight, FS1 will add the late game, 10 p.m. Eastern, for Mexico, Colombia against Congo DR. Portugal 5-0 over Uzbekistan. Ghana shocked England a 0-0 tie. In Major League Baseball, the one-day game is finally over. Houston wins in 11 innings at Toronto 9-7. In progress, Kansas City ahead at Tampa Bay 6-1 in the bottom of the fifth inning. Detroit with pitcher Casey Mize on the mound still leading the New York Yankees 2-1 in the bottom of the fifth. I'm Steve DeSager.
12: One guy is happily divorced. 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One guy gets called daddy by his three beautiful daughters. Aww. One guy gets called daddy after a credit card approval. One guy won a state high school basketball championship. One guy only covered a state high school basketball championship. One guy's been inducted into three halls of fame. One guy has only mocked a hall. Does this seem weird to anybody else?
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